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0: am fired up today. We got a big Thursday episode of Fox Across America with Jimmy Failla. They have absolutely positively stacked the deck. Michelle Tafoya, Monday Night Football legend, now running for Senate out in Minnesota. Hopefully she can tell us how to get some of that fake Somali daycare money while she's here. We're also going to talk to a legend, a true military hero, Mike Cyril, who is a retired U.S. Navy SEAL author and the host of the new Fox Nation documentary, Final Flight, The Men of Extortion 17 and the Unsung of Arlington. Deep conversation. Why? Because as we approach the 25th anniversary of September 11th, the Democrats now running people for high office who say we deserved it here in America.
1: What the hell is the world coming to?
0: I don't have the answer, but I do have the toll-free number you can call into to discuss it. It's 888-788-9910. The rules on the program, the same every day. We don't care who you vote for. We don't care what you identify as, what you're attracted to. It doesn't matter. Be a Republican, be a Democrat. Just don't be a bang. Happy Thursday. We only have 2 days left with our college associate, Emerson. So for some, that is a, you know, watershed reality we're facing as we get on the air today. For myself personally,
2: get her out. Get her out of here.
0: Time can't move fast enough. Em, how are you handling your final 48 hours at Fox News?
3: It's been great. It's been a great summer. So I got 48 hours to make the most of it.
0: You sound like you've been rehearsing that. It's been great. I loved it. It was like really great as you flinch.
3: Jimmy slipped me a 20 before the show started to
0: say. Frank, you were saying off the air, you're not going to miss Emerson. But has she done anything to endear herself since we had that conversation?
4: Oh, yeah. She's fantastic. She's from Chicago. So got that going for her.
0: Former home of the Bears.
4: And she introduced me to matcha.
0: Oh, is that true?
4: Yeah.
0: So you're one of those pretentious coffee people now?
4: I'm going to be now, yes.
0: I'm real?
4: Taking that from Emerson.
0: Do you know those people who take out the void in their life by how they order a coffee? I said a pump and a half of soy and a half almonds, one half, half and half. And you're like, just kill yourself. Josh, I think the question for you is, with Frank filling in all week and, of course, Emerson here, how many strip clubs do we think Mikey went to in Rhode Island this week?
5: I think he's been kicked out of maybe three. and the other four still haven't gotten around to it.
0: I wish I could tell you the name of the venue, and there's a reason I'm doing this off the top of the show. But the last time I was in an adult establishment, for real, I was up in Providence, Rhode Island, and I walked in, and the DJ, you know, the up next on the main stage. And as I was walking in, I just hear a guy go, Jimmy Failla from Fox News is here. And I was like, all right, good to see everybody. Gotta go. And we didn't ever even actually made it in, because as much as this is going to shock you, I was going there because I read that they had you could smoke cigars there, which you can no longer do here in New York. So I don't really want to be at a strip club for real, because I am a parent. And when I go to a strip club as a parent, I just look around at the failure of other parents. When you're a young kid, you walk into a strip club, you're like, oh, this is amazing. There's naked women. But now you're sitting there and you just feel like you're surrounded by really good looking homeless people who are just like, hey, man, give me a couple of bucks. You got a couple of bucks, and it kind of wears thin. But the last time I was in a gentleman's club in Providence, Rhode Island, there was a bouncer. And I wish to God I knew his name. He comes up to me, and he goes, hey, let me tell you, I watch you on Fox News. You and Sean Hannity, you got protection here in Providence. Anytime you tell Sean, you're running to Sean, you tell him I got his back. I once fought George Foreman on short money. I fought him and Jerry Cooney. I was trying to buy a Cadillac. And I was like, oh, that's really interesting. What year was that? He goes, yeah, 1976. I was like, that's great. And then he started over. He goes, let me tell you something. You and Sean Hannity, you ever come to Providence? You got protection up here. He goes, you know, I once fought George Foreman on short money in 1976. Him and Jerry Cooney, I was trying to buy a Cadillac. The guy had no idea he had previously said it to me. You know what I mean? That whole situation, you know?
6: This could be a problem.
0: And it just dawned on me, because I loved that guy. He was a good guy. But we're living in a different world now. You know, where 20 years ago, if you had a serious mental health crisis in your life, they sent you to a treatment facility. Now the Democrats just elect you and sent you to Washington.
7: Correct the mundo.
0: I covered this on Jesse Waters last night. So this Francesca Wong Moonbat, who's running for governor of Wisconsin, she wanted to cancel Thanksgiving. She literally tweeted, cancel Thanksgiving. We should have done it back in 1621, which is, of course, very offensive to other Democrats, because Thanksgiving is, as I've said, when the Pilgrims broke bread with Elizabeth Warren's ancestors. It's upsetting. But the point is, she wanted to cancel Thanksgiving. She got called out on it this week, and she walked it back. She now claims it's her favorite holiday.
6: You are so full of sh**.
0: But the point is, it is a campaign like that of Abdul al-Sayed that revolves around things that nobody asked for. Abdul al-Sayed is running on, we should never give foreign aid to military again, to Israel again. Nobody in their right mind should be saying that. They're our only ally in the region that shares the values of the West. Number one, that does not impact Americans by 1/1,000,000th of a cent comparative to all the fraud going on in this country, all the runaway entitlement spending, and oh yeah, the open border policy that let 21 million people into the country illegally.
7: But Buenos dias.
0: Okay, the Democrats have done so much damage, and their entree to fix it is to just pretend it never happened and offer you these other cultural, culture war battlefronts. Like, this chick wants to cancel Halloween. She doesn't like Valentine's Day. Francesca Wong, I'm going to play the clips. You know, she doesn't like her proximity to whiteness. She says she's always worried about her proximity to whiteness. There's only one small problem. She married a white guy and she has a white kid.
8: That is totally absurd.
0: Okay, and it's like everybody else who's running on socialism. They're all rich or they have rich parents, which means they are the beneficiaries of capitalism in the highest form. And they just want to cater to idiots who will vote for them.
9: Bingo, man. Bingo.
0: Nobody. It's like the climate change thing. Nobody running on one of these policies plans on living by what they implement for the rest of us. Do you remember in COVID when they shut down all the restaurants? And then we caught Gavin Newsom in a restaurant. We caught Nancy Pelosi in a restaurant.
10: That's just how white folks will do you.
0: They shut it down. I can't go. Meanwhile, they went out to dinner. Do you remember when they shut down the schools and they got caught sending their own kids to private schools?
10: That's just how white folks will do you.
0: Think about all the climate garbage. Do you think anybody's following the climate garbage? No, everybody who's getting a climate award flies in on a private jet, tells you the world's going to end in 20 minutes if you don't reduce your fossil fuel consumption. And then they pass around a collection plate.
11: Pay up, suckers.
0: Yeah, people pay up. And they fill up the collection plate and they fly off in a private jet.
12: Money, money, money, money, money, money, money.
0: Every single one of them, the Al Gores, the John Kerrys, the Leonardo DiCaprios of the world, they're all running on things they have absolutely positively no intention of following through on. Okay, and I point that out because of all of these dopey overtures that are being made now. They're like, we need to abolish ICE. We need to get rid of the Senate. No more president. Okay, but if those things happened, these people wouldn't actually have a position in government.
12: Ah, you have a good eye, my man.
0: And they're just trying to give you stuff to get mad about that there's no actual tangible plan to fix. But if you have a woke white savior complex, you're voting for this garbage. I'm going to give you the polling now that those primary elections are over. Harry Enten on CNN says Abdul al-Sayed, here's a good example out in Michigan, literally tanked with every demographic known to man, including black voters, and was driven entirely to victory by woke white kids who reside on college campuses.
13: Everything woke turns to
0: here it is. Clip 7.
14: Haley Stevens did particularly well in this corridor. And what's in this corridor? Well, there are a lot of working class voters and a lot of African American voters. Abdul al-Sayed did very poorly amongst these groups in the primary. It's going to be very interesting to see whether or not he can bring them into the tent come the general election, bring those swing voters with them, because where Abdul al-Sayed did well, to be honest with you, we're really just college towns. That's where he really ran up the score. This is Ann Arbor. Ann Arbor is in this county, and Ann Arbor, of course, is the University of Michigan. We zone out a little bit. Another place he did particularly well was Lansing. Again, we're talking 20-plus point margins. You can't just win college towns if you're going to win in a general election.
0: And he's right about that. And the guy's not going to win statewide. I genuinely believe he's going to get beat. Black people, in general, just so you understand, have a very good bull detector. Black people. If you were to go out and run the numbers, black Americans have the lowest rate of vaccination. No ethnic group got vaccinated less than black people.
7: He knows what he's talking about.
0: No ethnic group supports socialism or voted for the Mamdanis and the Al-Saeeds of the world in lower numbers than black people.
7: He knows what he's talking about.
0: Because they see right through the scam. And the truth is, the vast majority of white people do too, and Asian people. Okay, Muslim people, Latino people, the truth is we're all kind of the same. We all have the same primal wants and needs in this world. That's why racism dissipated when we integrated society. Once we started to live amongst each other, we realized we were all the same. You know, racism can only subsist when you segregate cultures because people learn to fear and hate things they don't understand, that it gets passed down from generation to generation to generation. But once you actually start hanging out with people in a mixed race environment, you realize we're all doing the same stuff.
11: He's a lousy dad, but he's right.
0: Okay, but there's one group of people that is not doing the same stuff. It's the woke white people. Okay, the ones that are ruining society because they don't actually have minority friends. And they think this performative allyship of, yeah, we'll defund the police. Yeah, we'll open the border. Yeah, we'll abolish ICE. That's great. They think that's going to make them popular with black people.
15: That is a fact check false.
0: When you ran the numbers on defund the police, black people weren't saying defund the police. Because if you live in an inner city, you know the cops are really important. Okay, but self-hating white liberals were. And J.D. Vance called this out. I think this is so spot on. I don't play a lot of J.D. Vance on the show. Here it is, clip 8.
16: As much as the media will pull this guy out as a socialist, as a guy who's trying to stand up for the working man, where did he do the best? He did the best among wealthy white liberals and among new immigrants to the United States of America. He basically represents the modern Democratic coalition, which is self-hating white liberals united to people who just came to the country for the first time and don't actually have the sense of appreciation for it that they should. Those are the people who are voting for Al-Sayed. He doesn't have a constituency among the working class he pretends to represent.
0: Not even kind of, not even a little. Okay, but you understand the reason these people have traction. And it's getting misrepresented because people keep saying, like, socialism is the biggest threat to our country and mass migration is the biggest. The biggest actual threat to our country are woke white chicks, woke white liberals. They're the ones who power these people to victory. And they have a moral superiority complex and a complete and total lack of self-awareness because they're voting entirely based on emotion. Their emotions are their facts. And they see a lot of these things as pandering virtue signals to minority communities. Okay? They told you time and time, we can't have voter ID because black people don't know how to get them. No, we can't have voter ID. I'm a friend of the black people, and I'm here to tell you they're not as smart as us, you see. None of them will be able to vote if we implement voter ID. So me, as a friend of the black community, and you're like, wait, what?
17: Get out of here and take your mother with you.
0: You don't sound like a friend. You sound like you're talking down to him. But the point is, they try to speak for minorities under the auspices that they don't know any better themselves. That's how Mamdani won in New York. 90% of his voters were Ivy League educated white people who decided they know better for the minority community than the minority community does. Because liberals don't have a relationship with black people. They have a condescending attitude towards them.
17: Poor kids are just as bright and just as talented as white kids.
0: Poor kids are just as bright and just as talented as white kids.
11: What the hell did you just say?
0: He said only minority kids are poor and all the white kids are doing fine. I mean, that couldn't be any further from the truth. There's more white people living in poverty in this country than any other ethnic group in the world. Some of that has to do with population. But the reality is, if your attitude is all poor people are black, the Republicans aren't the racist, the condescending liberals are.
18: And I'm out here in the real world, and I know what's right or wrong or bullshit.
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27: Choosing to go to college or not has become a much more difficult decision because of how expensive college is and a lot of people feeling like the college degree isn't worth the cost. Now, I believe there are a lot of degrees that are way more than worth the cost because of how much you can earn over a working lifetime. But something that you can control is how much you spend on college. A lot of people just think, oh, I'll borrow the money. But now there's tight limits on borrowing under the federal student loan program, and the interest rates have gone way up. So the most important thing, reduce the cost of that college. For many people, the best answer, spend your first 2 years at community college. Then wherever you go the next two, you've cut the cost in half anyway. Think about it. It's your money. I want you to be careful how you spend it.
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3: For your Friday, scattered showers and thunderstorms possible across the Miami Valley. Warm and humid with highs in the lower to middle 80s. I'm meteorologist Nick Dunn for WHIO.
0: Fox Across America with Jimmy Fallon trying to hold this country together one radio broadcast at a time. Got a lot going on today. Michelle Tafoya is coming by the great state of Minnesota. She's running for Senate. Obviously, her primary focus is to remind you that I will be in San Antonio at the Empire Theater on August 15th, and then I will be in Rockford, Illinois, August the 22nd. I made sure they booked my Illinois gig in a weekend where our college associate, Emerson, was not in the state. And that was a prerequisite in the contract. They knew that. They're like, what if you come the week before? I was like, that is a no bueno deal. I'm kidding, Em. We're giving Emerson a hard time. It's her last, second to last day here at Fox, which means she's run through the whole gamut of what you learn at Fox, okay? She knows how to throw bricks at the Capitol. She's punched liberal babies in onesie. I'm kidding. None of that's true. But would you say, Emerson, really quickly, in your experience, you probably had a characterization of this place that's so much different than the one you've been experiencing for the last 2 months, no?
4: Yeah, definitely.
0: Isn't it funny how light the vibe is here?
4: Yeah, I like didn't really know what I was coming into, but it's been really fun to realize that everyone that works here is just like fun and hanging out and having a good time.
0: And I always feel bad for people who think we're just walking around and we talk about politics all day. Like, we're talking about sports and whatever, some dumb movie you watched or some place you went to dinner or whatever, but it really is like a well-dressed high school, you know, that where you, instead of seeing each other between classes, you see each other between shows. And everybody's kind of friendly. And that has been, for real, like, my mission when I came here for the first time. I was a comic, and my only understanding of Fox News was based on, like, The Daily Show and liberal comics in green rooms. So the first time I came here, I was, like, so blown away by how cool the vibe was. And I've kind of made that my unofficial job here, is like to be the brand ambassador to Fox and make people get how cool it is. Now, nobody asked me to do that. They don't want me to do that. but it's what I kind of like to do. I mean, even a guy like Frank, who is, you know, all he really does here is organize illegal gambling pools in Staten Island. But Frank, I bring up you and your illegal gambling pools because some of the winners and losers of that pool apparently got pretty upset with Zoran Mamdani.
5: Oh, yeah, they were pissed. But you know why they were really mad at him?
0: Mm-hmm.
5: What happens when you go to an Italian household?
0: Yeah.
5: You have to bring something.
0: Yes.
5: He didn't bring anything.
0: He showed up with nothing. Nothing.
5: No desserts, no cookies, no nothing, no espresso. I mean,
0: he tried to cancel Christopher Columbus.
5: Yeah, it's not going to run in Staten Island. We don't accept that.
0: I told a story on my TV show that's a real story. I once made a Christopher Columbus joke in Staten Island and got jumped after the show by three sisters named Nina, Pinta, and Santa Maria. These were a very Italian people. You get thrown into a jail cell and the actual couch is covered in plastic. Like, it's very Italian. But we're going to play the Mamdani clip, and we're going to tell you why the Italians, our people, might be onto something with this socialism scam. We'll take you backstage at the Mamdani booing when we come back on Fox Across America.
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12: 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Our top local story, a man shot and killed during a break-in in Harrison Township is identified today.
28: Looking to stay warm and steamy across the Miami Valley over the next several days, and there are multiple opportunities for rain. I'm meteorologist Nick Dunn. Let's break down the latest in my full forecast that's coming up.
12: Now, WHIO Triple Team Traffic. Once again, we have no crashes or delays to report on this evening. Travel times should be normal across the Miami Valley. It's our top story updating, a story we're following in Harrison Township. The coroner's office identifies the man investigators say was shot and killed by his ex-girlfriend Wednesday morning. Deputies say a 34-year-old James Cameron tried to break into a home on Fairport Avenue. Evidence of domestic violence was found in the home from the night before. The woman has not been charged, and the sheriff's office says they will not release her name for her protection. A mother and her boyfriend are headed to trial next month in the death of 7-year-old Herschel Creechbaum.
29: Dayton police found his bones in a bag along the McClure Street Bridge last summer. Herschel's mom, Ashley Johnson's trial starts in early November. Michael Kendrick's trial is later that same month. He faces murder charges. Johnson faces tampering with evidence and gross abuse of a corpse charges.
12: And that's News Center 7's James Brown reporting. Police are looking for who killed a 22-year-old man in Middletown last night. The department says they found Amante Lee Holdbrooks on the ground with serious injuries near Greenfield Drive and Spring Grove Lane. Holdbrooks was taken to Miami Valley Hospital, where he later died. They are looking into his death as a homicide, so if you have any information, you're asked to contact the number on our website. Covering Montgomery County, deputies need your help to find a driver that hit a pedestrian last month. A 36-year-old man suffered serious injuries after being struck on Paragon Road near Spring Valley Pike July 20th. The driver left the scene. You can give an anonymous tip with the Miami Valley Crime Stoppers at 222-STOP. There is a $2,000 reward for information leading to an ID and arrest.
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12: To Washington, former White House COVID-19 advisor Dr. Anthony Fauci is facing a contempt vote over his testimony before Congress.
8: The Republicans on the Senate Homeland Security and Governmental Affairs Committee say Dr. Fauci had no right to invoke the Fifth Amendment given his preemptive pardon from former President Biden. The pardon, though, covers actions before 2025.
12: That's Fox's Madeline Rivera reporting. Taking a look at the live Doppler 7 radar, seeing some very light showers making their way into Preble and Dark County right now. It's currently 73 degrees in Sydney, 75 in Xenia, and 75 in downtown Dayton. Our next scheduled news in less than 30 minutes and immediately when it breaks. I'm Ian James on 1290 and 95.7 WHIO Dayton's News and Talk. 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
28: For your Friday, a chance of scattered showers and thunderstorms with a few locally heavy downpours, warm and humid with highs in the lower to middle 80s. On Saturday, a lower chance of a shower or storm with a high of 85 degrees. We'll bump it up to 86 on Sunday with a partly cloudy sky. Just a 20% chance of a stray pop-up. I don't want to totally rule out a shower there. Moving into the day on Monday, we have a chance of a few more pop-up showers and storms. High of 87 degrees before showers and storms becoming more likely on Tuesday. High temperature of 84 degrees. I'm Storm Center 7 meteorologist Nick Dunn for Dayton's Severe Weather Station, 1290 and 95.7 WHIO.
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0: It is Fox Across America with Jimmy Failla, broadcasting, of course, here in New York City. We're heard locally on WOR. I can tell you one thing about the local market. The Italians who live in it, they're done with Zoran Mamdani.
16: Get him out of here. Get him out.
0: So Mamdani, who's previously called to defund the police, the exact tweet, we don't need an investigation to tell us the NYPD is racist and anti-queer. What we need to do is defund the police. That's his exact tweet.
17: Look, if you hate cops just because of the cops, the next time you get in trouble, call a crackhead.
0: I mean, seriously. But Mamdani, I don't know who his booker is, but they sent Mamdani to Staten Island for a national night out for police. And the mayor, who was previously called to defund the police, showed up to give a speech to a crowd full of pro-cop families.
1: That's stupid. Use your common sense.
0: It's the same reason they don't want him to go to 9/11. He's been so anti-Jew and so anti-America and aligned with so many people that say America deserved it that nobody wants to see our mayor at the 25th anniversary of September 11th when he's probably going to announce that there's a taxpayer-funded flight school for immigrants. I mean, it sounds insane, but it's probably true. And if you don't believe me, ask the Italians. Here's Mom Johnny getting booed out of a Staten Island rally, clip 12.
2: Embarrassing.
0: And he's still, you know, he's trying to roll through it like everybody's fine. They love me in Staten Island. But of course they don't. I mean, when you look to the results of the election, he got crushed in the borough. A lot of Italians hate socialism. Obviously, they have ancestors that fled it, that lived under dictatorships, real forms of fascism where the government controlled things like speech and the means of production and cracked down on private industry. You know, all the things Mom Donnie is doing. It is the sickest thing about politics right now is that white liberals are propping up socialist candidates because they think they know what's best for minority voters. But the reality is the reason we have so many minority voters in this country now is they fled the very same policies these Democrats are running on. It's the most insane thing in the world. That being said, Mom Donnie getting booed off stage is hilarious. Frank, I got to come to you because Staten Island, they're your people. We teased this in the break. Frank is in for Mikey today, if you're just joining us. Mikey's on vacation with his parents, which is a fancy way of saying he's at a Rhode Island strip club or swimming in a pool at some all-inclusive or something. I mean, he's probably been maced already by now. He's probably not in the strip club anymore. He's probably washing the water out.

0: better reception in Staten Island.
1: 100%.
0: What was his name, Josh? Staten Island Chuck?
2: Yep, that's him. Dearly departed.
0: They had a groundhog. This is a real story, America. You guys know Punxsutawney Phil and the iconic Bill Murray video movie. But Staten Island Chuck was our answer because that's what happened. We went out, probably sent some Italians out to Punxsutawney and asked for a little taste. Hey, Phil, I want to wet my beak. And Phil was like, I'm not sharing my shadow. So we're like, fine, we're going to start our own thing. And they started their own thing, Staten Island Chuck. Except Bill de Blasio showed up to their event and dropped the groundhog and killed the Staten Island groundhog. Did they ever replace him or no? We have no groundhog.
1: Yes, we have other ancestors of Chuck that live on.
0: We have a second string Chuck.
1: Yes, Chuck the third.
0: I did not know that. Emerson, this brings me back to you for one quick second. Do you know that I met Clay Henry, the beer drinking goat?
3: I don't.
0: Oh, well, this is important then, if we're really going to be friends someday. When I was a cab driver, I met a guy in my cab who had a goat, which is not legal to do in New York. But he claims he drove up here from Lajitas, Texas, and was bringing his goat to audition for Stupid Pet Tricks on David Letterman's show. And he said it's Clay Henry, the beer drinking goat, who was like the fifth or sixth Clay Henry, because apparently a town had elected a goat mayor as a joke. You go to the general store, you can take a picture, drink a beer with the goat. Anyway, four or five Clay Henrys had come and gone over the years. This was the current incarnation of Clay Henry. And he was going to Letterman, and the guy had a Bud Light long neck bottle of beer and literally gave it to the goat, and he drank it in front of me. I will never forget this for as long as I live for two reasons. I looked at him, was like, oh my God, a beer drinking goat. He looked at me like, oh my God, a white cab driver. He didn't believe his eyes. I didn't believe my eyes. We kind of broke even on that one. But did you know, because I did not know, that local towns who have prominent animals have stunt doubles? Did you know Staten Island had a second string groundhog?
3: No, I didn't even know they had one. I'm getting my fair share of New York history, the important New York history, while I'm here.
0: Oh, are you telling me Staten Island Chuck doesn't matter to you?
3: No, it does. I just didn't know before.
0: It is bad. He has bad marketing. Like, Frank, how do your people reconcile this? Punxsutawney Phil is famous the world over. And usually when you launch a spinoff to anything of that much significance, you're kind of popular. You're not that level of popular. You know what I'm saying?
1: You know why he's really popular?
0: How?
1: It's because he always predicts an early spring. So, you know, he's like, oh,
0: wait, are you saying he's rigging the game? Like Phil knows where his bread is buttered?
1: He's doing the right thing.
0: Because spring is, they're like, yeah, we love this guy. So is that what really happened? That Staten Island Chuck predicted more winter and they whacked him?
2: Shenanigans over here, by the way. I'm looking at the stats.
0: Uh-huh.
2: And since 2008, Staten Island Chuck has predicted an early spring every year except two.
1: Told you.
0: Wow. So that's his thing?
1: Yeah.
0: He knows. He's a crowd work comedian. Staten Island Chuck. That makes sense to me. But it's fascinating through all this groundhog talk and fabulous research by Josh that Mom Donnie is less popular in Staten Island than the guy who killed their groundhog. And he's not the only one having this problem. I want to play a couple more clips about this because it's going to get worse before it gets better. So last night, Sean Hannity has a guy, Chris Robbins, Democrat from Pennsylvania, who's running. And he's asking him about the DSA's policies. Because the DSA, they're running on things, Democrats, Socialists of America, they're running on things that politicians used to pay people to get rid of. Like if there was a kid who got stoned at college and was like, defund the police. If he ever ran for office someday, the first thing his campaign would do is round up the guy who had that videotape and get rid of it.
4: We're paying in cash.
0: Okay, they don't do that anymore. Like here is Michaela Brangan. She runs the Democrat Socialist of America. Here she is on one of their Zoom calls. Let's do a Zoom, you guys. And she's talking about dissolving the government is a requirement for the Democrat Socialist of America to endorse you. So you can only run for government if you promise to get rid of the government.
5: Life is hard, but it's harder when you're stupid.
0: Do any of us even get this? Like, that's the craziest thing in the world. That's like saying, hey, we need more suicide bombers, so I'm going to teach a class on how to do it. How does that work? Now listen up, I'm only going to show you this once. Listen to this shit, clip 11.
6: This is actually something that we committed to at convention, having our endorsed candidates supporting the program. It's a requirement now, and so that's...

0: that'll be incorporated into our endorsement process.
1: It sounds so radical, like abolish the Senate, abolish the Supreme Court, like et cetera, et cetera. But it's really, it's not like that's, those are the things that need to happen.
0: So whenever people are like, oh my God, they want to get rid of the president, I was like, well, I don't know what we would call it in the future. We could call it the head honcho of whatever, you know, like it's like we might not have a president.
2: I mean,
3: I'm surrounded by idiots.
2: We gotta, it sounds radical, like abolish the Senate, abolish the Supreme Court, like et cetera, et cetera. Guys, et cetera is not a policy.
4: I think he's got a point.
2: Yeah, the point is these women are stupid. They're not socialists, okay? They're stupid. You couldn't possibly be a socialist in any right mind, knowing it's an ideology that's starved hundreds of millions of people. But you can fundraise off other gullible, like-minded idiots, which is why there are people like Chris Robb, I was going to play this for you, is asked by Hannity last night about those DSA policies. He's looking for an endorsement from the DSA. He supports them. So Hannity's like, hey, so you just support those things they just said? And he tries to pivot like this is Olympic gymnastics. Here it is, clip 14.
5: Would you like to abolish prisons and abolish the police?
6: Well, you know, what's interesting about that statement is long before there was any notion of policing, we had founders that did not even understand that term. Policing is something that's evolved over time. Ultimately, what we want is to have communities that are safe. And 99% of what police do are not going after the bad guys. All of that can be done in different ways.
5: So you support
6: professionals who are trained to do
5: police.
6: So.
5: Okay, I'm talking about police that arrest bad people that commit crimes and commit robberies and rape, the child molesters, the drug dealers, those people. The people that have guns that protect the innocent.
6: Were there people who did that before the term police existed, though?
2: I mean, come on, dude. Are we serious here?
7: Don't change the subject. Just answer the f***ing question.
2: Well, do you support defunding the police and abolishing ICE? Well, if a train leaves Chicago, the same time a mural of our founding fathers is painted in Philadelphia.
7: Don't change the subject. Just answer the f***ing question.
2: He asked them the same thing on illegal immigrants. It's actually pretty funny, this back and forth. This is Chris Robb and Hannity, clip 15.
5: Do you want amnesty for illegals and to abolish borders?
6: What are illegals?
5: Illegal immigrants, people that didn't respect our laws, borders, and sovereignty, entered the country without permission. Illegally.
6: I don't accept the premise of that question. There are folks who have documentation, but these are not criminal acts.
5: Excuse me, if you enter our country illegally, by definition, that is a criminal act. Do you want to abolish ICE?
6: Absolutely. And dismantle the immigrant concentration camps.
2: Immigrant concentration camps? I mean,
8: that was embarrassing.
2: Guys, again, concentration camps. They were trying to exterminate a race of people. Okay, they were systematically hunted down and targeted. These are people who broke into the country, not people who would like to escape, but people who broke in, yes, illegally. And he goes, I reject the premise of the question. And why do they do that? Because they're trying to insulate themselves and their idiotic policies by creating a context where you're racist for wanting the answer to the question. Why are they illegal? Because of the color of their skin? No, because they broke into the friggin' country. It's the craziest thing, and it works on woke white people. Like, I don't doubt there were people who watched that last night and were like, boy, that guy really gave it to Hannity.
8: Not even close.
2: But if you're an idiot, you think that went well for him. Look, they said it's not even a criminal act to break the law. And like, but in what world? That's the stupidest thing I've ever heard. But that's what we're dealing with right now. Okay, I say this all the time. It's not a Republican problem or a Democrat problem. It's just a stupid problem. But the way they advance all of these scams, it's like the fraud crackdowns. Guys, the Somali fraud, right? It's billions of dollars in Somali fraud. And they're like, well, you're just going after them because they're Somali. But you understand the money that they stole was designated for other Somalis.
8: Oh, wow.
2: So you understand, I say this every day. Okay, they hide behind this scam of like, if you're disagreeing with our policies, you must be some type of hateful bigot. But if you're having a conversation at this point, 10 years into the charade, we all see through the grift.
4: Democrats just call everyone racist so they go along with their stupid ideas?
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10: For your Friday, scattered showers and thunderstorms possible across the Miami Valley. Warm and humid with highs in the lower to middle 80s. I'm meteorologist Nick Dunn for WHIO.
11: There it is, Fox Across America with Jimmy Failla. Michelle Tafoya coming up in the next hour. Michelle is, of course, an NFL sideline legend. She's now running for Senate in the great state of Minnesota. She undoubtedly has an opinion over this big WNBA back and forth over who should be playing in what league. But we do have an update because there was a transgender athlete over in France. Fellas averaging about 21 points a game, 20 rebounds, pretty impressive stuff. And according to a report by Fox and Friends, that France gender player wants to come to the WNBA. Here it is, clip 48.
12: Look at your screen. A French trans player says if the WNBA gives them a chance to play in the league, they would not turn down an offer.
11: Aw, hell. This is actually bad news for my man, Clay Travis, because if the tranny player can play on the WNBA team, they might beat that Clay Travis boy, you know, transgender team. There's no chance this is going to happen, is there, Josh? You're the sports guy.
13: I mean, I think keep upping the money and maybe, maybe they'll come around. 10 million, it went from 5 to 10.
11: It did.
13: You could hold out, maybe 15, 20. I don't know how much Clay has, but, you know.
11: And I don't know what, like, the WNBA is, you know, they could probably use a couple of bucks, right?
13: Perhaps, yeah. Then they could stop going over to Russia and then being traded for Russian arms dealers.
11: I mean, $10 million is a lot of much-needed shooting lessons for Angel Reese, is it not, Frank?
14: Well, that's not a really her problem.
11: She's got all kinds of issues. I know. I'm aware. There's no world where this exhibition ever happens, like a Billie Jean King Battle of the Sexes thing.
14: I mean, if they want ratings, then they can't just rely on Caitlin Clark.
11: Yeah. Yeah, because at some point...
14: I wouldn't be surprised. I wouldn't rule it out.
11: Wow. So you think it could happen. Emerson, as a women's civil rights pioneer yourself, you have fought for the right to women to compete in beer pong at multiple institutions, not just across America, but around the world. Do you see a world where this French trans player makes it to the WNBA? Like, are they going to put their money where their mouth is on this, or do you think they're going to find a way out?
15: I feel like I honestly wouldn't be surprised. Like, it's like what Cunningham said about how all the media that the WNBA is getting has nothing to do with basketball.
11: Yeah.
15: I feel like I wouldn't be surprised if they make a crazy move just to get more media attention.
11: That's a good point, because, and the truth is, and it would have something to do with basketball, just not women's basketball. It's actually a solid move by them. I mean, I almost think they should do it, because here's the other thing. Let's say this player comes over and doesn't excel on a Caitlin Clark level, then they might be able to claim, see, the men aren't better than the women. So is there any value in bringing him or her or they or them over and having them tank? I don't know. I don't have an answer to that. But I wonder where this will go. Because, like, when Caitlin Clark plays, assault is legal, you know? But if you hit this guy, is that not a hate crime? Is that not some form of transfer? I don't know the answer to that. The point is, Emerson, I'm trying to figure out who to bet on here. And you're not helping at all. You're given some publicity, and I'm kidding. But I don't know the answer to that. But I think we're going to find out in the next hour, because Michelle Tafoya, who is one of the most decorated TV sports reporters in the history of the medium, like, she's the one woman that's going into the guys' room. That's what she was doing for the NFL for all these years. But she wasn't doing it for a competitive advantage. She was doing it to bring you the real story. And that's what we're going to get straight from Michelle Tafoya, Minnesota Senate candidate. She'll give us a take on everything and hopefully throw in some free Somali daycare bucks for the rest of us back after this on Fox Across America.
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20: A big payout for a big tech company. I'm Lisa Lacera, Fox News. 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
21: A jury in New Mexico ordering Meta to pay $567 million to address Instagram and Facebook's harms to young people. This is the second phase of a landmark trial in March, where jurors previously ordered the company to pay $375 million in civil penalties, finding it knowingly harmed children's mental health and concealed what it knew about child sexual exploitation on its platforms. A judge also ordering Meta to build banners and informational screens that clearly detail its safety features. In a statement, a rep for Meta says, "We disagree with the ruling and will appeal," adding, "We remain confident in our record of protecting teens online and will continue to defend ourselves against claims that misrepresent the facts."
20: Fox's Christian Goodwin, a second court appearance for the suspect in the most destructive wildfire in the city of Spokane, Washington.
0: Aaron Farinacci appears to have an obsession with fire. He also admitted to detectives he started what's now known as the Old Trails Fire. Investigators say Farinacci told them he started some 25 fires in and around his neighborhood since last year, some of which forced evacuations, burned dozens of acres, and damaged at least one home.
20: Fox's Sarah Allegra. Farinacci did not enter a plea. His lawyer has asked for a mental health evaluation. He's being held on $2 million bail after the judge ruled he's a danger to others. President Trump signing an executive order designed to end so-called birth tourism.
19: Wealthy people are building businesses around birthright citizenship. That's not the way it's supposed to work. It's a disgrace. They're buying their way in. And we're not going to let it happen.
20: The president claims thousands of foreigners are traveling to the U.S. to give birth. The Supreme Court this year reaffirmed birthright citizenship after the president tried to nullify it through an executive order. 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
10: For your Friday, scattered showers and thunderstorms possible across the Miami Valley. Warm and humid with highs in the lower to middle 80s. I'm meteorologist Nick Dunn for WHIO.
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4: 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The St. Leonard Boomer Fest, that's going on Saturday on Clyde Road in Centerville. 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The St. Bridget Parish Festival, that's going on this weekend. It's going to be on Xenia. Lots of food, games, rides, and beer. Friday 6 to 11, Saturday 5:30 to 11, and Sunday 1 to 5. 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
1: Boom, back in action. And absolutely fired up for this hour of Fox Across America. With your main man, Jimmy Failla, we have Michelle Tafoya coming by. She is an NFL sideline legend. She is a Senate candidate in the great state of Minnesota. And we're going to have a grown-up talk with her about the ongoing fraud, the rise of socialism in some of these locales. And yes, we will get her to weigh in on this raging debate over biological men who want to compete against women.
2: That's not right.
1: Well, if you think it is right, you are still welcome on this show.
3: I don't care where you come from. I don't care what color you are. I don't care how smart you are. I don't care how dumb you are.
1: No, man. You could be a Republican. You could be a Democrat. Just don't be a... All right, we roll on. Really quick, really funny one. Setting up an MSNBC grief hotline right now for Joe Scarborough. Remember Joe Scarborough over at MS Now?
4: This guy's a serious ass.
1: So there's a fake story going around the last couple of days that Pete Hegseth ran out of missiles over in Iran. Okay, people are running with it. Joe Scarborough, who is off today, which means he's somewhere outside the Beltway sticking his head into a bathtub and screaming because he hates himself. Joe Scarborough, famous for the most condescending takes in the history of cable news, all of which have one thing in common. They are always wrong.
5: That's true. That is true.
1: For instance, little trip down memory lane. Here's old Joe Scarborough telling you this is the sharpest Joe Biden has ever been. Now, I will have you know that shortly after saying these words, that this is the sharpest Joe Biden there's ever been, Joe Biden was taken off the presidential ticket because the elevator didn't go all the way to the top floor.
6: I am very willing to let the American public judge my physical and mental fitness.
1: Okay, but if you remember, right before the debate where Biden glitched out, Joe Scarborough said this.
7: Start your tape right now, because I'm about to tell you the truth. And F you if you can't handle the truth. This version of Biden, intellectually, analytically, is the best Biden ever. Not a close second. And I've known him for years. The Brzezinskis have known him for 50 years. If it weren't the truth, I wouldn't say it.
1: Because, of course, days after he said that, Joe Biden was taken off the ticket.
8: I don't remember that ever happening.
1: But in any event, it's a fake story going around. It's the thing Democrats do. They were doing this so much during the Russian collusion years. They create a story. They go, oh, NBC has an anonymous source. CNN has an anonymous source inside the Trump administration. MS Now has a source who wouldn't reveal their identity for fear of reprisal. But they can confidently tell us Donald Trump ran out of missiles in Iran.
9: People aren't buying it, CNN, you dumb bastard.
1: So Joe Scarborough's not on the air today. Him and Mika are in shock treatment because they hate each other. Tell her you love her. I love her. Anyway. He goes on Twitter this morning, according to the Mediaite article, in a fiery post on X on Thursday, Scarborough sounded off about the blockbuster Washington Post report about President Trump clashing at Camp David with Defense Secretary Pete Hegseth over what the Post characterized as extreme munitions shortages that now threaten to limit military options with Iran. There's only one small problem. This bombshell report included nothing but anonymous sources.
10: You can take that newspaper of yours and wipe off your dick with it.
1: Scarborough called it an unforgivable blunder, compounded by Hegseth's refusal to acknowledge the shortage, called on him to resign. When Hegseth attacks media questions on this extreme munition shortage as fake news, he makes this unforgivable blunder worse. Congress needs to take action. America needs the truth. Hegseth can't give it. He needs to go.
11: You're either crooked or you're stupid.
1: Okay, Caroline Levitt flat denies the story. Says, I was at Camp David with President Trump, Secretary Hegseth. This literally never happened. We told the Washington Post that repeatedly. This BS story was shopped to many outlets before someone clearly out to disparage the secretary for whatever reason. Unfortunately for them, the president loves the secretary and thinks he's doing a tremendous job. Fake news, she wrote. We told the Washington Post the same thing, Sean Parnell, Hegseth's spokesman said. They ran with the fake anonymously sourced BS anyway, complete and total fake news. Okay, but the president posting on Truth Social just moments ago, Pete Hegseth is doing a phenomenal job. He has my full support. So if you were Joe Scarborough and got out of the day and thought, you know, your bathroom break during shock treatment was going to get Pete Hegseth fired.
2: You gotta do better than that.
1: You thought it was going to get him to resign.
2: You gotta do better than that.
1: And this is one of the biggest problems we have in America right now. Okay, ever since Trump came down the escalator, you know, the media and their job, which is, of course, to hold people in power accountable. So in theory, if you're on the left, you think they're doing their job. You're like, well, this is great. The media is doing a great job with all this reporting.
12: You can't handle the truth.
1: Not only can't you handle the truth, you're not getting the truth because they're not out there investigating things. They're out there making things up. That's the point. Like, do you remember when Donald Trump got impeached because they accused him of threatening to withhold aid from Ukraine? They said Donald Trump threatened to withhold aid from Ukraine if they didn't investigate reports, this conspiracy theory that Joe Biden threatened to withhold aid from Ukraine. That's how the Trump impeachment went down, the first Trump impeachment. And if the Republicans lose the House in the midterms, he will be impeached immediately. Like at the swearing-in ceremony, they will impeach him like in real time. But understand, they made up a story and impeached him under the accusation that he was the one threatening to withhold aid from Ukraine, when this entire story was based on the fact that Joe Biden bragged openly about threatening to withhold aid from Ukraine. Okay, that's how it worked.
13: Biden is such a disaster.
1: And I'm not making this up. I'm just here to have a fair conversation. I don't want to be in charge. I'm not cheating my angles for one side. I hate the Republicans right now. John Thune is the dirtbag. We'll get to him next. But this is the famous Joe Biden clip when he bragged about threatening to withhold $1 billion from Ukraine if they didn't fire the prosecutor who was investigating Burisma, the company where his son, Hunter Biden, was getting an $80,000 a month kickback.
13: Hunter's a dirtbag.
1: Okay, here is the clip. So understand, the media ran with their own made-up story that Trump did something like this to Ukraine when I actually have the tape of Biden doing it.
14: I had gotten a commitment from Poroshenko and from Yatsenyuk that they would take action against the state prosecutor, and they didn't. They said, you have no authority. You're not the president. The president said, I said, call him. I said, I'm telling you, you're not getting $1 billion. I said, you're not getting $1 billion. I'm going to be leaving here. And I think it was, what, 6 hours? I looked, I said, I'm leaving in 6 hours. If the prosecutor's not fired, you're not getting the money. Oh, son of a bitch. Got fired.
1: That is Joe Biden straight up admitting that I said, you're not getting your $1 billion if you don't fire this guy. Well, son of a bee. The guy got fired.
15: Without question, the worst president, the worst presidency in the history of our country.
1: Joe Biden. And you understand, okay, the media, rather than investigating that Biden tape, I mean, there really doesn't need to be an investigation. He admitted to the whole thing. Okay, they made up a story about Donald Trump. So the biggest problem we have right now is the media is not supposed to help a president in either party. Like, they're not supposed to push his policies. They're not supposed to sell you on the idea that he's doing a better job than he is. But they're also not supposed to intentionally try to harm a president because they disagree with his policies.
16: That's true. That is true.
1: Okay, this media has never been able to make peace with the fact that Donald Trump's more popular than he is and has a better relation to the working class voter, aka the average TV viewer, than they do. They hate the idea that this short-fingered vulgarian walked in off the street and seized the levers of power not once but twice, and the fact that they were powerless to stop it is something that truly haunts them on levels you can't comprehend. My first time at the White House Correspondents' Dinner, just so you guys understand, they were handing out awards to people who covered the Russian collusion story.
16: It was made up by these sick people.
1: Okay, and even after the Mueller probe came and went, and we knew the entire Russian collusion story was completely fake, they still gave each other awards for their coverage. I mean,
17: they're crazy.
1: It's so embarrassing, okay? Because again, and there's no simple way to say this, okay? The Russian collusion narrative was fake.
18: I'm Hillary Clinton, and I approve this message.
1: And we know that because all of the declassified documents show that Hillary Clinton's campaign started the Russian collusion narrative, the same way the media has started every fake accusation against Trump. Like right now, the whole, they ran out of missiles in Iran. Okay, they started that story, and then they react to their own story. That's how Russian collusion went down. The Clinton campaign went to the FBI summer 2016, said, hey, we're hearing rumors that Donald Trump might be talking to Russia. Not to Putin. No, we don't have proof. No phone records, no emails, no nothing. But there's this Alpha Bank. And it looks like Trump and Putin are using the Alpha Bank as a go-between. And they've got this guy, Carter Page, who lives in Trump Tower. And I think the way we get to the bottom of this is we wiretap Carter Page. And oh, by the way, since he lives a few floors below Trump, we'll probably wind up catching Trump's audio too. That's what they did. Never mind the declassified documents not only tell us that Carter Page was working for the CIA, meaning he was one of us, he wasn't one of them. Okay, they knew that at the time they did it. They gave a fake report to the FBI that Trump was colluding with Russia. And then they ran out to the media and said, hey, I don't know if you heard, it sounds like the FBI has some kind of a document that says Trump's colluding with Russia. You guys should probably start asking around. And with that, the media then ran out to the world and said Trump was colluding with Russia. And for 3 years, there was no backtracking, even after Robert Mueller came and went, and we weren't even able to prove that Trump had Russian dressing on a salad. Okay, I don't know that he even watched Rocky IV, where he fights the Russian. Does he even own a copy of the White Album, where Paul McCartney sings Back in the USSR? We don't know these things to this day. But has the media ever once slammed on the brakes and said, well, we were wrong about that whole Russian thing? No, they just move on to the next lie. That's no different than this weapons thing. It's no different than Trump calling dead veterans suckers and losers. 25 people went on record to say it never happened, but The Atlantic ran the story anyway with no sources on record. Okay, they've done this with the fine people on both sides, with every made-up Trump story you've ever heard, because the media is now activists masquerading as journalists. So they don't see it as their job to cover the president. They see it as their job to stop the president. And we get so much traction on fake stories. And in the process, there's no actual coverage of the real problem. One of the reasons Trump won the presidency again is the media spent 4 years telling you Biden had the border under control.
19: Sell crazy someplace else. We're all stocked up here.
1: Nah, border's fine. It's a bunch of Trump racists whining about brown people. You know, and they did that. And the media demonized Trump. And anybody who stood by the police in the summer of 2020, they're like, the cops, America's systemically racist. And the cops are just out there indiscriminately killing people. But did anyone have any proof whatsoever that that was happening?
20: The answer would be no.
1: There's no stat on that. Of course there isn't, because the cops are minority majority now. They're not, they portray them like they're a good old boy killing cabal, you know, cabal, when every major municipality in America is now a minority majority police force, meaning they'd be out there attacking their own people. That's not happening. The old adage is when you have the facts, you pound the facts. When you have nothing, you pound the table. Okay. Everybody telling you we're out of missiles and that Pete Hegseth is getting fired is pounding the table.
21: Put up or shut up.
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2: For your Friday, scattered showers and thunderstorms possible across the Miami Valley. Warm and humid with highs in the lower to middle 80s. I'm meteorologist Nick Dunn for WHIO.
1: Hot damn, Fox Across America with Jimmy Fallon. Michelle Tafoya in the on-deck circle, but she refuses to do any media whatsoever if my next guest is not on first. She is the superstar producer of Fox News Saturday Night. Here on behalf of all the ladies of Fox News Saturday Night, Leo joining me in studio. No Jen, no Annie.
5: Well, we've worked together for so long that we've started communicating with a hive mind,
1: yes.
5: So I know what they're going to say.
1: You actually know how this goes?
5: Yeah, yeah.
1: You know, it's funny because I thought you were going to say we've worked together because honestly, I have worked with you longer than anyone probably at Fox. We weren't on the same programs.
5: Yeah.
1: But I was on Kennedy and you were on Lou Dobbs.
5: Yeah. Oh, yeah.
1: Isn't that where this started?
5: Oh, absolutely. And I would just look over fondly at the Kennedy team being like... Maybe one day I could be over there. I'm starting singing Where the People Are from Little Mermaid. Like, and you know what? I manifested that and it happened.
1: You did get it done. Say what you want about blackmail and low-level extortion, folks, but the women of Suffolk County, Long Island know how to get it done.
5: Make it.
1: We're putting together a TV show this weekend. We have Johnny Damon on.
5: Yeah.
1: He's back. Yankee World Series champ, Red Sox World Series champ. It's so interesting because like he's in the middle of like the biggest sports rivalry in the world.
5: Yes.
1: You know what I mean? It's like if we were to have like Mom Donnie on and Kid Rock at the same time.
5: Yes.
1: Kind of contradictory there, but I think it's going to be a hot show. Aaron Berg, hold on. Possibly Onika McLean.
5: Oh, yeah.
1: There's rumors of a Chanley Painter. All of this stuff works it out because what you guys don't know is we don't actually build the show till it's time to do it because the news changes,
5: yeah.
1: Things go on, people move, miss, you know, flights or the bookers failed to confirm them.
5: Hmm.
1: that hasn't been a problem lately for whatever reason. But the point is, Leo is here. We're excited to see her. She is in the throes of wedding planning.
5: Absolutely.
1: This being high wedding season right now, I thought this could be our offering to the people who are in the mix right now. How is your planning going?
5: Well, it's a miracle that I'm even sitting in this chair next to you because my mind is so far away from this office building that I am like, right, the show. Yeah, not my napkins that I have to order and all of these things. It's like everything is done. It's just the other like, oh, how many ice fountains do I need? Do I need one that's going to be a luge? Should it be espresso martini? Should it be limoncellos? I have to make these decisions. I am booked. And it's all like, wait, this doesn't really matter. It doesn't matter, but it's like, I don't know if you know this about Jimmy.
1: Yeah.
5: I like to party.
1: You do.
5: And I like a good martini. And so my wedding needs to manifest itself in this way that I'm like, of course, our love is very important, but I just need to throw the best party anyone's ever been to.
1: And you're getting married on Halloween.
5: Yes.
1: Which,
5: come on.
1: And actually, I need this Halloween to be the best party I've ever been to because last Halloween was the worst Halloween of my life.
5: Yeah.
1: Guys, we did a disastrous episode of Fox News Saturday Night.
5: Did it air?
1: It did, but it was against the seventh game of the World Series that got 75 million viewers.
5: So no one watched it including us.
1: It was the lowest rated show we've ever done.
5: Yeah.
1: But what happened is because it was Halloween, and we booked a show on Halloween, there was nobody there. It was like 20 people in the audience somehow.
5: Right.
1: And
5: we were handing out flyers in Times Square.
1: And we had a one-hour technical glitch that delayed the taping.
5: Yes.
1: And the show was an actual disaster.
5: Right.
1: I've never been on one like that.
5: It was not a treat. It was a trick. And we just kept saying that. We're like, our studio is haunted. I mean, this has to be a Halloween-related
1: prank. The sound was glitching
5: out. There's nobody here. The audience is literally filled with ghosts.
1: So my point to you as I lose you in 10 seconds is if you're going to do this Halloween party, check the graphics package before
5: it's going to be a better party than that one.
1: The great Chelsea Leo. See you Saturday.
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0: News. I'm Roxanne Evans. President Trump says negotiations with Iran are going very well and the conflict will end, quote, pretty soon. Florida Republican Congressman Greg Stube was asked about those developments on Fox Business, The Evening Edit. He says he has no reason to believe Iran is telling the truth.
8: I wouldn't believe a word that they say until I see the actual actions of the things that they say that they're going to do.
0: President Trump signing a pair of executive orders today aimed at reining in birthright citizenship and curbing so-called birth tourism to the U.S.
9: It's become a big business, and we're ending that business.
0: The latest executive orders will likely face a legal challenge. Polls now closed in Tennessee. Voters will decide whether Senator Marsha Blackburn will head up the race to succeed term-limited Republican Governor Bill Lee. 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
2: Your Friday, scattered showers and thunderstorms possible across the Miami Valley. Warm and humid with highs in the lower to middle 80s. I'm meteorologist Nick Dunn for WHIO.
10: 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It's called Miami Valley's Morning News, and it's all news, all weather, and all traffic all morning long. 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

0: this Fox Across America with Jimmy Failla. Fired up to talk to this next guest, who is not only a superstar Senate candidate in the great state of Minnesota, but she is the only person in history who has wound up after this on the show after we communicated via direct message on Twitter. Michelle Tafoya is here. Do you realize what a historic first? Now, we know each other a long time. I might be the biggest fan you have. But the odds of anyone in media winding up at a media event with someone who direct messaged them on Twitter, because usually direct messages on Twitter are like, you're fat, you suck, lose my number.
1: And oh my gosh.
0: And here we are.
1: I think it's the only way I have to communicating with you directly, but it's always fun. And you had such a rip, roaring, awesome, killer show last Saturday night. I had to reach out.
0: Oh, come on, Michelle Tafoya. Well, listen, I think I told you this, but the highlight of all my years in showbiz, aside from knowing you, obviously, and all the crass and inappropriate things I've said in your presence over the years and forced you to try not to dignify them, is I basically devoted a good chunk of my monologue last week to a woman who worked at Avis Rent-A-Car who saved my vacation. And she happened to be watching the show. I knew she was a super fan. I mean, I didn't know she'd be watching. I didn't text her and tell her to watch. But she happened to be watching, and it was like a career life highlight. So that was actually a really cool thing that you were a
1: part of. You know what? That kind of stuff comes across as so authentic. You could tell you were very genuine in your gratitude toward her. And I could just envision how hard she was working to make your vacation dream a reality. And she did it. She deserved the shout-out. I loved it.
0: Oh, thank you for that. Well, the truth is, this woman working at the Monterey Rent-A-Car Company, scoured the state of California for every convertible being returned that week and found me one and called the person and tracked them down. So, like I said on the show, thrilled that she made it work, sad that Paul Pelosi crushed it in a hit-and-run accident. But I don't want to criticize him. I need a stock tip as much as the next guy. You know what I mean?
1: Oh, my goodness, yes.
0: So let's talk Minnesota. By all indications, you're doing great. We love the momentum over here. I always describe you as the Raymond of politics. You know, everybody loves Raymond. Everybody loves Michelle Tafoya. That is a true story.
1: Not everybody. Believe me when I tell you.
0: Well, but what I feel like, Michelle, is I feel like you're running for, in a lot of ways, not against an opponent so much as you're running against a fictitious characterization of what people in your position represent. Does that make sense to you?
1: I think so.
0: Meaning,
1: I think so.
0: Meaning,
1: go ahead.
0: The things people on the right stand for, like when you hear something like, you know, America first, or, you know, support for law enforcement, or maybe a little less fraud in government. None of that is based in a hatred of anything other than the malfeasance dragging down the country.
1: That's precisely it, and very well said. And I think the same can go for instance, making women's sports safe for women.
0: Thank you. I was going to get
1: only
0: there.
1: For women.
0: Take it away.
1: Okay. So we'll wait for that. I'll wait for you to get there. But it's fictitious, right? It's like somehow we're the bad guys. Somehow we're the hateful people when all we're trying to do is protect our daughters and other women in sport. And it's just so basic that it's like there's this weird sense that it's not real. Like we're somehow so bad. We're living in parallel universes right now is the best way I can describe it. And we are so, I hope, and Jimmy, here's what I believe. I believe the majority of people are much more centered and the minorities are at the fringes. Mm-hmm. And that's usually the way that it is, right? And they are the loudest voices.
0: Yeah.
1: But they can be persuasive and they, more than anything, they can persuade people to cower and shut up and, you know, go in the corner and not speak their mind and not voice their opinions or their beliefs. And that's really where the silencing happens is.

0: a pioneer of sort for women everywhere, because you were very much in the minority when you broke into NFL sideline reporting. Okay. And opened so many doors for so many other people, so much so that we have things like a WNBA, which the last I checked, the W did stand for women. No,
1: it does. It does. It's not TWNBA. It's WNBA. And that means women, and women are women. And so when people try to come out and say trans women are women, well, if that were the case, you wouldn't need the term trans in front of it. And trans women are biologically male and they have an unfair advantage, period, the end. But look at Sophie Cunningham out there on an island, really, in the league. And she, I love her willingness so much because it takes courage. It takes spine, right? And even yesterday or today, a New York Times sports podcast ripped her up and down, saying what she was doing was a grift. That she was looking for the next spot on the Republican, you know, the RNC stage. No, she's not. No, and I would suggest, well, if what she's doing is a grift, then isn't what you're doing a grift on the opposite side? I mean, we could accuse you of the same thing, and you're not willing to accept that. So why don't you just accept that this is a woman with convictions?
0: Yeah.
1: She's got her value set, and she's willing to stand up for them. Great. Why is that so hard to accept? And by the way, she's not alone, but she is alone in terms of active professional athletes willing to say what she is willing to say. Someone asked me, Jimmy, does this open the door more for more pro athletes to do it, or does it close the door? And it's a great question, because she's taking so much crap for this that others may go, oh, see, she was the canary in the coal mine. I don't want to go there.
0: Yeah.
1: Or others may say, damn it, this is so unfair. I'm going to join her. And I hope the latter is true.
0: Yeah, that'd be the best case scenario. Michelle Tafoya is on the line, superstar Senate candidate out of the great state of Minnesota. It's like we all have the viral clip of Serena Williams saying she didn't want to scrimmage a man because she thought she'd get shut out in less than 5 minutes. But Serena Williams can't really say that right now and probably safely hold on to endorsements and stuff because the backlash against Nike would be that severe. And that's not like free speech or a genuine good faith conversation. That's just a social pressure campaign. It's almost emotional blackmail, because they're saying if you don't agree with us, you're like a murderer, which is obviously not the case.
1: And right. Not only do you disagree, you're just a bad person. And in fact, they've gone so far as to call Sophie a racist, a white supremacist.
0: Oh, it's so exhausting because it's so intellectually lazy. And even like, you know, I'll give Stephen A. Smith credit because he said what a lot of us have said. Okay, you can be pro-fairness and it doesn't make you anti-trans. You know, somebody trans could play in another division, you know, is what I think should ultimately happen. But it's so cheap. And the only other woman who said something, Aryna Sabalenka, who's the number one WTP tennis player in the world, said they shouldn't be playing against men either. So congratulations to her on never getting booked on TV again.
1: Well, shoot,
0: She's got a...
1: She can come on your show, I bet.
0: She can hang out all night, man. She'd do great on my show. She'd have to put up with my wife is all, but that's okay. I'm kidding.
1: Jenny's the best.
0: It is so funny. Tafoya, because everywhere I go, she is such a bigger ambassador to my own brand than I am. I was in the White House recently. I had no intentions of meeting the president. I was just trying to get my cocaine out of the lockers. And it was the first thing when I ran into the president that came up. He loves Jenny because he watches her on TV. And I was like, it's great. Because you know what it does? And this is brilliant. I didn't do this by design. But if you have like a likable country girl who grew up on a dairy farm that's hard to root against, it makes my show look so much more wholesome than it is. Like, so much more.
1: Lincoln helps with that, too.
0: Of course he does, but that's the point. People come up to me. People come up to me and they're like, you know, I like your show because it's wholesome. You have your family on. I'm like, dude, we were just clubbing a baby seal before we went to commercial. I'm kidding.
1: And did you hear how many times I was bleeped, by the way? Wholesome city.
0: So give me this in Minnesota.
1: It's a great show.
0: Are the girl moms of Minnesota gravitating to your cause on this issue? What's been the feedback?
1: Yeah, you know, it was interesting, and people probably saw it last Sunday. Jennifer Say, former president of Levi's and now XXXY Athletics, which, by the way, a shirt that says XX does not equal XY is not transphobic.
0: Yeah.
1: Okay, New York Times, it is not transphobic. It is a fact. It's a fact. Mm-hmm. So we were, you know, we were down there, we were wearing our shirts. The New York Times called them transphobic, whatever. Mm-hmm. And we were saying, you know, we support Sophie Cunningham. She was there to play against the Lynx. And we had we outnumbered our counter pro

0: protest, probably by about 10 to 1.
1: Wow.
0: And so that was good. But they were really loud. They had their bullhorns. They were playing their siren through the bullhorns, et cetera. But I even had people come up to me. We had a couple of women down there who were, had one had a sign that said Democrats for Title IX.
1: Mm-hmm.
0: Another woman came up to me and she said, I'm a Democrat, but this issue is one I'm willing to go to the mat for.
1: Wow.
0: So I not only moms, oh, dads, you get dads yeah. started about this. They are into it.
1: Yeah, and they should be, because you
0: yeah.
1: know, you understand, it's like so many people fought to get us to this place where there was a level playing field for girls. Like, I always think of the movie A League of Their Own, okay?
0: Yeah, yeah.
1: In the remake, there refers to one guy who shows up and plays on the team. it's Frodo.
0: Think about that film. That was a really good movie.
1: No and kidding.
0: It spoke to the issue 100%.
1: Uh-huh.
0: And so, yeah, you know, I was a little kid when mm-hmm. Title IX passed. I was the youngest of four, one boy, three girls.
1: Mm-hmm.
0: I'm going to say it. Mm-hmm. My Hispanic father mm-hmm. came to me and said, you are going to have opportunities your mom never had, your aunties never had. You get to play sports now and all that. He coached his three daughters. He was all about this for us. And I would contend that people like myself, Leslie Visser, Hannah Storm, Robin Roberts, go down the line, would not necessarily have had access to our jobs if it had not been for Title IX.
1: Yeah.
0: We were now able to participate in sports, able to become conversant in sports and do all of those things. And I think Title IX had a hell of a lot to do with it. So I'm grateful for it. And we can't just ignore that.
1: Yes.
0: And say suddenly there's this new group, which is a tiny, tiny minority of the mm-hmm. population, should have rights that are greater than women's.
1: Yeah, it's so spot on. We're talking to Michelle Tafoya, Republican Senate candidate out in Minnesota. And that's my point, is that modern feminism is erasing the gains.
0: It is.
1: It's so bizarre.
0: It's really bizarre. The WNBA is at the moment the place where there's a firestorm, right? Because
1: yeah.
0: you've got Sophie Cunningham and you've got all these WNBA coaches wearing their t-shirts or coming out and saying, I support inclusivity. Fine. You can be inclusive, coach, but guess what? You only have 12 spots on your roster.
1: Yep.
0: So which one are you going to give up so you can except a man on your roster? Who are you willing to sacrifice
1: yeah.
0: at this altar? It's the WNBA.
1: Mm-hmm.
0: And by the way, when the Minnesota coach wore that, you know, protect or trans kids belong.
1: Uh-huh.
0: This has nothing to do with kids
1: yeah.
0: and why kids are being mm-hmm. rolled into this controversy and brought into this ideology is beyond. I think I know what it's all about, but
1: yeah.
0: it makes me really angry.
1: Yeah, it drives me crazy, because if a kid harbors those beliefs, they're not trapped in the wrong body. They're trapped in the wrong classroom or the wrong house, you know,
0: yes.
1: because you can't adopt that worldview unless there's a trusted adult. That's you know,
0: right.
1: repetitively beating it into you, you know, intellectually, which is a frustration.
0: Yeah.
1: But is there a silver lining to this, in that if the WNBA lets men in, we finally have a league where Bronny James can compete?
0: Would he still be called Bronny James, do you think? Or would
1: Bronda.
0: He change his name?
1: Help me, Bronda.
0: Brianna? I don't know. You know, have you seen the highlights of this player over in France?
1: Yes.
0: Named Julie, and I can't remember the last name. I honestly can't remember.
1: Uh-huh, fair.
0: And who said if the WNBA called, they wouldn't say no.
1: Yeah.
0: I'm, and this person is like, just muscle mass
1: jacked.
0: And all the rest,
1: yep.
0: you know, leading the league and, you know, as a defensive player of the year. And it's like, what?
1: yeah.
0: How can you with a good conscience say that a biological man should come into a women's league and become most valuable player in a women's league? It's absurd to me. This is, we're in Alice in Wonderland right now.
1: I mean,
0: we are.
1: No, you're not wrong. It drives me crazy. But yes, the liberals are going to remake Rocky III and Mr. T is going to become Mrs. T. And he's going to fight Adrian instead of Rocky. It's going to be a whole disaster, you know.
0: Oh, that, I don't see the box office doing well there, Jimmy.
1: All right. There went my appearance on Shark Tank with guest host Michelle Tafoya. The Fellas love you. Keep playing good ball out there.
0: We're going to try. Give the Fellas all my best. I can't. Lincoln's off to college, right?
1: Yeah, he leaves in about three more weeks.
0: Are you going to cry?
1: I will be beat up. I promise I will. It's so funny.
0: Will Jenny cry?
1: Jenny's crying right now. I mean, she's married to this.
0: How long a drive is? Where's he? How far away will he be?
1: About 4 hours. So okay. Sizable enough. And, you know, he's going to be a phys ed major. He is actually a lifeguard right now. So, like, he's in shape. Like, he is. And I, you know, I hope he can go to college and stay that locked in, because they do hand you a meal card and a keg party 3 nights a week. But if he comes home in that kind of shape, look out, world.
0: Well, you know what? If it's freshman 10, they all go through it. And then after their sophomore year, they go, wait, what did I just do? And then they become super, super athletes again. So I wish him well. And I wish you and Jenny well as you navigate. I hate that word.
1: I know.
0: As you embark on this new time. Yeah. You know, you can go back to being just you, the little comfortable, cute little couple that you are.
1: Oh, I love that. So we're going to eat a lot of fast food and fight again. It's going to be great. I'm kidding. Here we go. I'll see Jenny at Chick-fil-A and couples counseling. I kid. Michelle Tafoya, where can they go to see more of you?
0: MichelleTafoya.com. 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And thank you. MichelleTafoya.com. You can donate if you want to help keep the Senate Republican. We'd love to have your help.
1: Amen. We love it, Michelle. We'll see you soon. You're the best.
0: Thank you, Jimmy.
1: I love you. Bye. The great Michelle Tafoya. There she goes. There we go. Back after this.
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14: For your Friday, scattered showers and thunderstorms possible across the Miami Valley. Warm and humid with highs in the lower to middle 80s. I'm meteorologist Nick Dunn for WHIO.
1: Shout out to the great Michelle Tafoya. MichelleTafoya.com. Sent a candidate out in the great state of Minnesota. The reason we were dying to have her on today is Michelle Tafoya is one of the true women's pioneers in sports. Like, on the heels of the passage of Title IX, where women were now actively welcomed into the world of sports, that opened the door to women actually covering sports. Like, you know, when you turn on ESPN Sunday Night Baseball now, or NBC in this case, because they changed contracts, and you hear a woman in the broadcast booth, Michelle Tafoya is the one who made that possible. Michelle Tafoya was an NFL sideline reporter in the very infancy of such things, when the men didn't even want women there. So they were harassing them, giving them a hard time. And she really had to fight to be accepted and stand her ground on the merits of her reporting skills. So to be sitting in a world where you're one of the people who made all this progress on behalf of female athletes, and now you've got female athletes like, let the boys come and play just the same. I mean, come on, man. Weapons grade, stupid. We're going to discuss it in the next hour. We have a lot to get into. And I've got a stunning stat, and it's not a Fox stat. It's actually an MSNBC stat on socialism that I don't bet on these things. You know, like you could bet it on Poly Market. You can go on Predictor, Kalshi, whatever the hell it is. But if I was still a betting man, I think I know what I'm supposed to do in the midterms based on this poll. I'll share some insights. In the meantime, the only way I gamble nowadays is if I eat one of those chicken kebabs in Times Square. But we'll do the real thing when we come back.
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17: Confessed. I'm Lisa Lucera, Fox News. Atwood police in Spokane, Washington are saying that Aaron Farinacci, the suspect in the Old Trails fire, which burned more than 850 buildings and forced tens of thousands from their homes. Michael DeHaan's neighborhood was destroyed.
20: The entire neighborhood is gone. There's every single house that we've walked by every week now for 5 years is completely gone.
17: Farinacci was in court today but did not enter a plea as his attorney has asked for a mental health evaluation. He's being held on $2 million bail. Facebook and Instagram parent company Meta ordered to pay $567 million by a New Mexico court to address harms to young people in the second part of a landmark trial. The company lost in March. The judge ruled the bulk of the money will be used for treatment for young people. The rest will go toward awareness and prevention, screening services, and other costs over the next 5 years. Meta says it will appeal. President Trump dismissing concerns of U.S. munitions stockpiles running low.
21: The president says the U.S. military has virtually unlimited supply of some munitions, pushing back on reports the Pentagon is running low on critical weapons.
22: So we're in great shape. But with that being said, we always want more. We have to have more.
21: Speaking with reporters in the Oval Office, President Trump conceded some weapons stockpiles are tighter than others.
22: And we're getting them in on a daily basis. As you know, our defense companies are building more plants right now than at any point in history.
21: President Trump blamed his predecessor, former President Biden, for giving away billions of dollars of ammunition to Ukraine.
17: Fox's Jared Halpern at the White House and the president has signed two executive orders designed to limit so-called birth tourism. One expands the categories of people whose children don't qualify for the automatic citizenship. The other will clamp down on visas on people suspected of coming to the U.S. to have a child. 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
14: For your Friday, scattered showers and thunderstorms possible across the Miami Valley. Warm and humid with highs in the lower to middle 80s. I'm meteorologist Nick Dunn for WHIO.
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23: Here's the deal. The government is over $38 trillion in debt, which means the IRS isn't slowing down. 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
1: Oh, you're damn right it is. We're fired up for the third hour of this three-hour audio masterpiece brought to you by the fine folks at Prevagen. Prevagen is for your brain. That's what they say. But I've got a new statistic out here that shows their consumer base might be dwindling. There is not a lot of intelligent thought left in politics right now.
2: I think he's got a point.
1: The point is, this is the dumbest time there's ever been to be alive. We will attempt to make sense of it and opiate the masses with our wit and wisdom in this hour at 888-788-9910. Mike Surreal, retired U.S. Navy SEAL, author, and the host of Fox Nation's Final Flight, The Men of Extortion 17, joining me on the tail end of this hour because he is a guy that has chronicled the exploits, the heroism of men of service like himself, women of service like himself, who went to war, risked everything, and in a lot of cases lost everything to protect us from terrorism and other threats to the homeland. And he joins us at a time where people who support the very terrorists who have attacked us are actually on the ballot running for office in the Democrat Party.
3: It's people with a dirty mind that think like that.
1: And if anybody knows about dirty minds, it's that guy.
3: It's totally false.
1: Stop it. All right. Now it's no time for Jimmy's Michael Jackson jokes. Let's get this party started. 888-788-9910. You know the deal. Say it every day, top of every hour. It is exhausting for me to say. I can't imagine how it feels for you to hear it. But I am a guy who's new enough to media that cares. And we're trying to use this show as a force of good where people can engage in a good faith exchange of ideas, which means you are all welcome as long as you don't behave like a that is it. Republican, Democrat, Libertarian, Independent, nobody cares. Just don't be a bang. So I promised the listeners of this show a stat if they stuck around to the top of this hour, because you have to do that now, you know, nowadays. You got to bribe the people. You got to give them some kind of a payoff. We don't have the kind of talent on this show where people are just going to stick around for the sake of actually sticking around.
4: I admire your honesty.
1: Card tricks, balloon animals, what are you going to do? But the stat I was able to bait some of you with does exist. It's not like false advertising. Steve Kornacki used to be the MSNBC guy. Okay, of course, MSNBC is now called MS Now because their parent company no longer wanted to be associated with their reporting because of how awful it is. Imagine that. We're living in a world where they just literally said, we're going to rename this channel because it's hurting the parent channel, NBC. That's the world you're living in. And Steve Kornacki, one of the few people considered credible by the parent company, has now come over to NBC News to be a part of their political coverage, and they are distancing him from MS Now.
5: Journalism in this country is dead and buried.
1: I mean, totally. And they don't want Steve Kornacki on the air if he's going to be taken seriously next to someone like Rachel Maddow. You guys, everybody's familiar with Rachel Maddow.
6: He is so full of shit, this guy.
1: Oh, totally. But here's the Steve Kornacki stat about socialism. And I tell you this because it's been a hot topic this week. Okay, that's all we've really talked about in national media this week is the rise of socialism and the rise of female athletes' erections, which is...
7: What the hell did you just say?
1: It is crazy. Erections are up in women's sports 178% somehow. But anyway, now's no time for the WNBA talk. Let's have the Steve Kornacki rise of socialism talk because there's one small problem. Socialism isn't actually rising amongst voters. Subsets of far left congressional districts are getting behind it. The vast majority of woke white college kids are getting behind it. But are black people getting behind socialism?
8: Not even close.
1: Are blue collar workers?
8: Not even close.
1: Are immigrants?
8: Not even close.
1: It's all woke white people. Here is Kornacki talking about it, clip 23.
9: On this issue of socialism, very different views by Americans on how they view it.
10: Yeah, Tom, a number of Democratic candidates we've seen embrace this label, and within the Democratic Party, it's actually more popular, 52% favorable than not. But take one step outside the Democratic Party and things change quickly. Look at this, among independents, more than 3 out of 4, 77%, with a negative view of socialism.
9: And we should point this out, both parties go into the midterms with their own set of challenges.
10: Yeah, for Republicans all across the country running voting this year. The baggage is the president, a Republican with a low approval rating. This is an average of the recent polls. Lower still, specifically on the issue voters say they care most about the economy, and 36% approval in the ongoing war in Iran. For Democrats, meanwhile, it may have something to do with that label of socialism we just talked about.
1: So it is, of course, the label of socialism. Why? Because anybody who works for a living does not want the government to dictate who gets the reward. Okay, and that's ultimately what socialism is. It is a participation trophy in life. So the best way I could describe it economically is you've all had that experience where you work on a group project in high school or college, and there's one guy in the group that does none of the work, but he gets the same A plus as everybody else.
2: That's not right.
1: Or, well, if he was a part of my group, he got the same C plus as everybody else. But the point is, okay, you've all seen that grift where someone does none of the work and gets the share in the reward. That, for all intents and purposes, is socialism. But the only way to get the money to provide for the people, the takers, is to take down the makers. Okay, you have to keep taxing wealth and seizing the means of production till there's neither of either. Okay, think of something like Venezuela. Okay, and this is a sad story. And I don't love the story. But do you guys remember when Hugo Chavez and Venezuela, and we had Citgo gas stations here in New York? We still have a couple of them left. And do you remember when they were at a surplus and they were so energy dominant, they were opening up gas station after gas station? And everybody was like, Citgo, and look at Venezuela, and we could be doing socialism just like them. Because what happened is socialism took over Venezuela at a time when their economy was at an all-time high. So the people who were pushing socialism in this country all the way back then, okay, since the early 90s, wasn't very popular. They didn't have a leg to stand on. But they would always point to socialism as Venezuela as a successful exercise in socialism. They go, look, Venezuela is one of the richest countries in South America, and they have got a socialist president. Fast forward 10 years after socialism got there, and do you know what they were doing in Venezuela? They were eating their zoo animals.
4: What the hell did you just say?
1: Give it a Google. They were eating their zoo animals. Do you remember the old Trump soundbite? They're eating the dogs. They're eating the cats. Okay, socialism starved Venezuelans to the point that they were eating their own zoo animals. And yes, Maduro was ultimately overthrown. He was, the guy who replaced Hugo Chavez. And Maduro was captured by us and thrown in a Nike tracksuit so Americans could make memes on a Saturday. That was Trump's gift to all of us. You're now living in America that offers same-day shipping on Venezuelan dictators. Picked the guy up at 5 a.m. at his house, had him in New York City by 3 p.m. You can't do that in any other country in the world. We're quicker than Amazon when it comes to shipping dictators. But the reality is, all of the people who have any backstory on socialism whatsoever, mainly migrants, the reason Donald Trump got the highest support of the Latino community of any president in 50 years, highest support from the black community of any Republican since Gerald Ford, is because people in those demographics are familiar with socialism. Okay, and in some instances are living in inner cities with other migrants who fled socialism. So again, I've been making this point a lot lately. The only people voting for socialism are the people who've never actually lived under it.
7: Bingo.
1: Anybody else is like, get that away from me. But let me give you a little more of this, okay? Because not only did Steve Kornacki say it's unpopular, and it is, okay, but I've, of all things, I have a CNN poll.
11: CNN is the worst.
1: But I give these guys credit when they get things right. I'm not here to get you mad. And I think that's the biggest challenge we have right now. There's a lot of people in the media that, you know, are in the business of scaring you and pissing you off. And they go like, oh God, socialism, we're all gonna die. And I'm not saying not to take it seriously. I'm saying you're not going to dissuade people with the fear-mongering. Voters are immune to emotional blackmail. If emotional blackmail made people vote the way you wanted them to, climate change would matter to human beings. Okay, the only people who care about climate change are woke, white, rich kids who have time to fly over to the Louvre and throw a can of soup at a painting.
11: He's a lousy dad, but he's right.
1: If you're middle class, if you're lower middle class, you're not gluing yourself to a runway because you don't have the bail money to get out. It's like transgenderism. I support doing anything you want to your body. E pluribus unum out of many, we are one. But it's all woke, white people who have trans kids because they can afford it. Guys, when I was in seventh grade, I've told this story before, we had a class roller skating trip at Wisdom Lane Middle School. We were going to United Skates of America. They had a mascot called the Skatosaurus. It was a guy in a dinosaur costume rolling around on a pair of roller skates, you know? And I'll never forget, we had a pair of roller skates in my family that were handed down to me by my sister. And they were way too small for my feet. And I wanted new roller skates because my sister's hurt. I could also rent them, so it wasn't like I'd have to use her skates, but those are my two options. But I really wanted new roller skates because I was playing roller hockey. I did not have the courage to ask my parents for a new pair of roller skates. I can't imagine being a boy asking his parents for a new set of breasts. I mean, the insanity of how well off you have to be to tell your parents you would like new genitalia for the holidays. Like, imagine you're sitting on Santa's lap. And what do you want, little boy? I'd like a vagina. Santa's like, wait, what? Come on, man.
2: Boys have a penis. Girls have a vagina.
1: Funniest joke in the movie Kindergarten Cop is now actually not considered real by the modern Democratic Party. But to the point of people just trying to get you mad, you don't persuade them with emotional blackmail. If climate change would be so much more popular, because their whole mantra is vote for us or everyone's going to die. If you don't support climate change, we're all going to die.
4: The world is going to end in 12 years if we don't address climate change.
1: The world is going to end in 12 years if we don't accept climate change. That's Alexandria Ocasio-Cortez.
11: AOC is a dope.
1: Is she ever? But the emotional blackmail doesn't work. So if you are like a conservative that's really trying to sway people, and I'm not trying to sway people, I should be in charge of nothing. Literally nothing. I don't want to be in charge. I want to quarterback the conversation because I'm better at having this conversation than anyone else in the media because I don't care. I don't want to be the story. I want to bargain with you in good faith. Sometimes that holds this show back because we're not doing things for clicks. But that's all right because you'd rather have a show you can feel good about. But understand this, Harry Anton over at CNN talking about the reality of how guys like Abdul al-Sayed only win in college towns because they're the ones that have been indoctrinated the hardest. So how do you stop this flow of communism? Because obviously people are going to keep getting indoctrinated. It's not to yell and scream at people that we're all going to die. That doesn't actually work. Yes, you can have honest conversations about what socialism has done to other people. But the best way to stop the spread of communism is to take the restrictor plate off of capitalism.
7: Oh, you're right. And when you're right, you're right. And you're always right.
1: And everybody trying to scare you, okay, is trying to scare you in a vacuum. Because the truth is the Iran war is going to end. They're not going to keep doing the whole Iran really wants to make a deal. They bombed us last Tuesday, but they really want to make a deal. Oh, they just shot at Israel, but they really want to make a deal. Like, they're making a fool out of Donald Trump, but he's essentially using Iran like a stress ball right now. If he has a good day, Iran doesn't get bombed. If he has a bad day, Iran gets bombed a little bit. And this has been dragging on, but they understand it's also a drag on the economy. And when socialism is going to stop being popular is when capitalism starts succeeding in the way that it can. And that's something that J.D. Vance talked about. He was sitting down with Laura Ingraham last night, a show that I will be on tonight. And he pointed out, and I will play it for you in the next segment, how basically socialism is popular with kids who got screwed by capitalism, meaning their college charged them $220,000 for a degree that doesn't come with any job whatsoever. If you are an art history major, if you are a gender studies major, and you paid $220,000 for a degree, you're going to die without ever paying off that debt because there's only so much money they can give you to make funky coffee at the local Starbucks or the local Dutch Bros or whatever the hell you're into. All fine establishments. But the point is, even with that being the case, they continue to charge and raise the cost of tuition. There's no acknowledgement by colleges that they're running these kids into debt, because the goal at college is not to make you successful in a capitalist society. It's to make you hate this society. They are indoctrination factories, and it pays really well. That's why there is never a backtracking conversation where that college that charged you the $220,000 for the job you'll never get says, you know what, we were wrong, and we should maybe revisit how we're laying out these programs and incentivizing kids to take out this loan. No, ma'am. Okay, every one of these woke colleges that's teaching you to hate America and selling you a bill of goods that you'll never pay for has a four-word vocabulary. Count them for yourself.
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8: For your Friday, scattered showers and thunderstorms possible across the Miami Valley. Warm and humid with highs in the lower to middle 80s. I'm meteorologist Nick Dunn for WHIO.
1: It's Fox Across America with Jimmy Failla. Here's J.D. Vance talking to Laura Ingraham, a show you will see me on tonight. But here is Vance, my opening act, last night, talking to Laura about how people who support socialism were failed by colleges. Clip 9.
16: If you look at the data, Laura, the base of the Democratic Party today is downwardly mobile, hyper-progressive, well-educated people. People, I think, who were sold a bill of goods by universities have a lot of debt, but not a good job to show for it.
1: So you get that? A lot of debt, but not a good job to show for it. And that's so many people that have been failed by this system. They don't think capitalism works because it ain't working. If you come out of college with a mortgage, for all intents and purposes, no job to go with it, how the hell are you supposed to buy a real house unless you have, you know, rich parents that are going to buy it for you? The answer is you're not. The average age of new homeowners in this country is now over 42 years old. When our parents were growing up, the average age was like 21, okay? And one of the reasons why is, of course, the rising debt amongst college kids. But the other is the fact that the government has spent us into oblivion, shrunk the purchasing power of the American dollar. And oh, by the way, interest rates now are twice as high as they were when Trump was in office the first time.
25: Thanks, big government weenuses.
1: So you understand, the Democrats are essentially tanking capitalism for the people who support them and then trying to sell them the solution, which would be socialism, which is a worse version of what you're experiencing now. I mean, exponentially worse. If you don't believe me, ask the people who lived under it. The only problem is you're going to have to get a Ouija board because, sadly, a lot of them starved to death. Not good. We're going to discuss it, though, because it is popular with a lot of those raging anti-Semites on the left who say America deserved 9/11. One of the heroes who fought for the freedoms and took the fight back against those terrorists is Mike Sorrell. He's going to join us in the very next segment when we come back on a big, it's a big spirited Thursday episode of Fox Across America.
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27: 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Depend on it. From Dayton's biggest newsroom, we bring you live and local news every day. Real reporters from folks who live in the Miami Valley. Something you can't get anywhere else. 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
28: Fox News, I'm Chris DeMeo. President Trump denies supply concerns of ammunition.
29: 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And we're getting them in on a daily basis. As you know, our defense companies are building more plants right now than at any point in history. 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
28: The president reportedly clashed with War Secretary Pete Hegseth over the weekend. Meantime, the president honoring Team USA athletes who competed in this year's Winter Olympics.
2: We're truly honored to welcome to the White House perhaps the greatest group of Winter Olympians in American history. At the 2026 Olympic Games, Team USA won more gold medals than any American Winter Olympic team has ever won before.
28: The U.S. winning 25 medals at the Games in Italy. 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
8: For your Friday, scattered showers and thunderstorms possible across the Miami Valley. Warm and humid with highs in the lower to middle 80s. I'm meteorologist Nick Dunn for WHIO.
18: 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It's such a big deal to us that we've staffed a full team of local meteorologists featuring Chief Meteorologist Austin Cheney. 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

0: Across America with Jimmy Fallon. And for one more fleeting moment, our college associate Emerson is here before she heads back to Chicago, is where you're from. And of course, you go to school in California, correct?
1: Correct.
0: And we have verified that you are a real intern here. You're not one of Mikey's fake interns.
1: Yes, I am.
0: A lot of people listening around the country may or may not know this, but we have two interns. There's a legitimate Fox program, and then there's the one Mikey walks a legal tightrope on and runs on the side. Mikey brings by his friends to watch the show and tells me they're interns. It's actually kind of funny. But Emerson is an actual workable, functioning college associate. Now, I want to ask you this question, Em. Okay, my son Lincoln, who grew up on this show, he basically did it every Friday for like the first 5 years before he started playing high school sports and stuff, wasn't around to do it as much. Everybody thought maybe his future was in media. But having been around it for a prolonged amount of time, he's like, you people are crazy, I'm out of here. Has this made you more or less likely to want to work in media?
1: I think it's made me more because being at Fox, I think I've just realized everyone's normal and fun and actually fun to hang out with, okay, which has been fun. So I think maybe that was just Fox doing it to me, but I love it.
0: Oh, look at that. Yeah, but you might have been bamboozled because I could tell you this as a comic, like before I worked here, I had made occasional TV appearances, like if they brought in a comic for like something on the street or something. There's nothing like this. Like they hate each other. Like if you were to go across the street to NBC, they all hate each other. Like, you know, how you know that too. You know, you could turn on Fox and see Fox and Friends, right? It's like, say you're watching 7 in the morning. You might see a primetime host on the couch with them, talking about something, promoting something, weighing in on something. Okay, it's called like cross-pollination. Okay, that doesn't exist on other channels because they think they're the center of the universe. They don't want to meet these people. They're like, I hate you. And every cliche about TV is true. Like when I go to like big media parties, where it's, you know, we all have a lot of the same agencies and like these media outlets throw parties and they make representatives go of every network. So it looks like we play nice in the sandbox. Very few of them are friendly. It's really funny. You know who's friendly? The people you used to work with. You run into people who you like, who used to work here and you're like, should I be seen with this guy? But the other people are like, get the F away from me. Did Frank get our guest? What's happening here? Frank's going to bring in our guest. And did we get a pronunciation?
2: Yeah, we'll confirm.
0: He's coming. Live radio. This is a big damn deal. Frank waving, great to see you. You know, you take your time. You sit right down. You're the guest of honor. There's a lot of pomp and circumstance. We already released the doves. You might have missed the confetti cannons. But it is a high honor to bring in superstar author and the host of Fox Nation's Final Flight, the Men of Extortion 17, Mike Cirelli, on the show. Good to see you, man.
3: Thank you for having me.
0: Well, listen, I was watching you on TV moments ago with John Roberts and Sandra Smith. I just want you to know that you can't come on this show and use words as big as those. Okay, you're in a different ballgame now.
3: Well, Jimmy, you probably don't remember me, but yes. I was having a bad day in the elevator, and you're mm-hmm. like, hey, what's going on? And yes. I'm like, hey, I just said a certain word on Jesse Primetime. Yeah. And you're like, hey, don't worry about it. I appreciated that.
0: I know. I remember our encounter, but the point is we've never done this live for millions of people. I don't think we should, but we're here. So it's too late to turn back now, as the Cornelius brothers once sang. I have so many questions about you and your new killer doc, but my first concern is you're being squired around this building right now by Bud Knapp, who is a Fox News and Fox, Fox Nation superstar. Okay, but that's like saying you're the hottest chick on The View. Okay, Bud Knapp is damaged goods. I love him. We go back a long time. But has Bud Knapp been good to you is my concern.
3: I'll tell you this. Okay. Bud and I, with this project, have probably spent way too much time together.
0: Yeah.
3: He's crushed this.
0: He's great.
3: To the point where he made it personal. And I remember in he called me. He's like, bro, I'm starting to have dreams about these guys. Just looking at the footage. And I said, hey, that's a weird statement to tell me you're dreaming about other guys. But that's how engrossed and how personal he's taking this project. And the constant calls of like, are we doing right by them?
0: Yeah.
3: And for that, I can never thank him enough.
0: All right, we'll give him that then. I mean, but his dreams were usually the drugs. I know Bud well. I'm kidding. Bud actually was one of the producers on my stand-up special. They're just jokes. So I, too, have worked intimately with Senor Knapp, and I really do hold him in the

0: politics from our troops. If troops represent anything, it's the common thread between both sides of the aisle in the American public that these are the men and women that stand for what is right, and they represent the very best of us. When you send troops to war, we better have hard conversations, because we are sending America's treasure, our greatest treasure, our youth. And so I don't mind hard conversations about, hey, what does success look like? What is the scope of this mission? What are we trying to achieve before we commit our troops?
1: Yeah.
0: And even with Iran going on, that is justified.
1: Yeah.
0: This has been a longstanding problem for which multiple administrations have buried their head in the sand and pushed it down the road for another administration coming behind them. And finally, we have a president with the fortitude to handle it. And the fact that the American public can't recognize it, it's disappointing to me.
1: Yeah, I'm right there with you. Mike Cirilli is here, retired U.S. Navy SEAL, superstar author. That's how he described himself to me when he walked in. I'm kidding. But the doc, Fox Nation's Final Flight, The Men of Extortion 17, these guys who you've dedicated so much of your time to properly honoring in this documentary, and everything we've seen from it is phenomenal. We played a clip earlier. These were guys who sadly lost their lives on behalf of our freedoms. And is a goal in a doc like this not just honoring them, but giving perspective to the people who don't realize how much is being sacrificed every day?
0: I think you nailed it.
1: Okay,
0: cool. It's giving a behind-the-scenes look for the American public, which, let's be honest, Hollywood paints a picture of this warrior elite class, and they don't get it right.
1: Yeah.
0: They got to sell films, and I get it. But there was so much I learned and finally could sort of rationalize, because I knew all these men, I served with them, about who they are and where they came from. You know, they're elite in war.
1: Yeah.
0: Exceptionally skilled men at their craft, but absolutely loving at home.
1: Yeah.
0: And as you talk to the families, the parents, you start to fully understand this is why they were who they were. The character, the devotion to family, the love of country, and the fact that they were willing to stand for their principles and, if need be, die for it. But, you know, these men who had the ability to be the monsters our enemies fear and still fear with this new generation, but then to come home and be a loving father or a loving husband or a son or a brother, you don't get to often see that. And they were the, I mean, just one, they were brilliant. A guy named Wild Bill Donovan, General Wild Bill Donovan, the forefather of the OSS, which became Special Operations, said these guys were like PhDs that can win a bar fight. What he didn't mention is often they are the cause of that bar fight. But the constant antics were just were hilarious. But these guys were brilliant.
1: Yeah.
0: And a lot of them had aspirations beyond their retirement. And they never were able to see that fulfilled. And that hurts.
1: Yeah, and that it's so heavy to process where I'm sitting. I can't imagine where you're sitting as somebody who knew them. The documentary is called Final Flight, The Men of Extortion 17. When you look at the current state of the military and the fact that we do hear good news about recruiting being up and stuff like that, are you optimistic that this next generation of Americans does get it and is in on the joke on how fortunate we are to be here, yet we do need more people that are willing to step up and risk it all like you guys have? What is your state of the union emotionally now when you think about what's happening? Are you encouraged, I guess, is what I should say.
0: The numbers show that.
1: Yeah.
0: So, hey, always go to the data. The data shows that. But why? That's leadership.
1: Yeah.
0: That is President Trump, and that is our Secretary of War, Fox's own Pete Hegseth.
1: How about it?
0: That have returned the military to its hallmark, which is lethality, which is standards, which is accountability. And that's what young men and women want, that challenge that is going to push them to become better human beings. And that is what the military is. We are lethal in what we do, but it's also the world's greatest leadership incubator. And you've got young men and women that are signing up in groves in order to try out and become the best version of themselves. And that comes down to leadership. If you don't believe me, just look at the previous administration and what happened to the military using it as a social experiment. Nobody wants to be in a trench and have to go through an HR briefing. I can tell you, I don't even like that part of the private sector. So don't rob that from our youth. And when they feel that national pride, and I don't care if people want to degregate nationalism. Nationalism is what got us to this 250-year mark.
1: Yeah, that's how we're here. That's why we flipped the bird to King George and did what we did. But are you concerned that Pete Hegseth, a good friend of everyone in this conversation, he did put a lot of drag queens out of work. Are you concerned about the plight of the drag queen

0: It used to make a couple of bucks at the military base.
1: You don't sound like it.
2: You know, I do feel for them. You got to be, you know, empathetic. But they will survive. I think there's the private sector is a much broader market.
0: As a matter of fact, a lot of them come on stage to the song "I Will Survive." So I am confident that your analysis is right on this.
2: I support this.
0: But they were doing a lot of things under the previous administration. I don't want to make this a semantic political debate, but I think what Pete is doing really well, and that's what we can speak to, is he is prioritizing, as you said, what makes the war fighter great. And that is the purpose of mission. And he always talks about diversity is not our strength. It's our, you know, our strength is our, you know, purpose there. And I think we might have got away with that or away from that as a guy who analyzes this for a living. You were there, so I think you'd know it better than I would. But are you confident when you hear, you know, Hegseth talk that, yes, we are locked in on where we need to be? You must be.
2: We are. I mean, look at what he did. The first priority for Pete was to attack the culture.
0: Yeah.
2: Or reset the culture. The military has a different culture for a reason. It has to.
0: Yeah.
2: One of conformity, one of loyalty. We still want people to be their authentic selves.
0: Yeah.
2: But you've got to meet a standard and you've got to adhere to that standard. Mm-hmm. And that's what Pete did. The military is not a place for social experiments. If we want to do that in the mainland U.S., have at it. Mm-hmm. I'm all for it to a point. But it is, you know, it is the antithesis of what the military has been built on and why the military wins wars. Mm-hmm. And what we're seeing go down in Iran, you brought up the next generation. I'm going to tell you this mm-hmm. next generation, I know the guys on board would be smiling at how good these young men and women right. are. They're more lethal. They're probably stronger, faster, smarter. It's the most educated military in the history of mankind. And watching what they're doing in Iran and somewhat feeling that they're being held back from their full potential of ending this thing quickly, that's got to bring a smile to your face and a little hope and confidence.
0: Yeah.
2: That if we continue that progress, we've got another 250 years, baby.
0: Let's go. I like a fireworks show as much as the next guy. Mike Cirelli. The doc is called Final Flight, The Men of Extortion 17. I love this. I'm psyched to watch it and consume it on a broader scale and share it with more people. And the one thing I would leave you with then, is, you know, you're obviously, you know, out there on Fox. We saw you earlier in America Reports, and you're kind of telling this story. But I think the best thing people listening can do is share this story just the same, because I think perspective on how lucky we are to be Americans is not a political thing, like it shouldn't be. I think that should be the most, perspective should be apolitical, should it not? Like, we hit the lottery, okay? We're the luckiest people in the history of the world. And I offer an additional caveat, maybe you can weigh in on this, because I talk about this on stage a lot. I ran into RFK, RFK is trying to get everybody in shape. But I have also heard that the future of warfare could be like digital, like remote control. So is it possible that a lot of these fat kids playing video games are actually the next generation of warfighters and we should leave them alone?
2: So believe it or not, I remember one guy in particular, he is still alive, uh-huh. but was with that unit where he admitted, like, I played video games in high school. He uh-huh. still became one of the most lethal guys.
0: Of course he did.
2: So, you know, there will be an autonomous portion or AI portion to this military, but uh-huh. there will always be a human in control of what it does.
0: Fair. But you're saying when my son Lincoln, like during COVID lockdowns, he was playing so much Fortnite, he didn't know there was a lockdown. He had no idea we'd been home for 6 months. Okay, but there might be a world where there's value in getting to know that technology then.
2: Oh, absolutely. Like okay. I said, this generation is more technologically advanced. Don't discount this. Mm-hmm. If you saw Mike or any other of my peers at 18 years old, you probably would have thought this guy is not going to make it into the military. Boot camp, especially Marine boot camp, where I started, has a proven way of changing the constitution of a young man or woman within 3 months to where when they come out, they're almost unrecognizable.
0: Wow, that's powerful. Yeah. No, that is powerful stuff. Maybe I should have sent Lincoln to boot camp. I'm sending him up to Cortland to roll out a kickball and drink some beer. God knows there's none of that in the military. I get the great Mike Cirelli. Check out the doc, Final Flight, The Men of Extortion 17. Thanks for this, man. It was awesome.
2: Hey, thanks, Jimmy.
0: Be well.
3: A show with substance and style.
0: This is my oldest guy in the boy band look.
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12: For your Friday, scattered showers and thunderstorms possible across the Miami Valley. Warm and humid with highs in the lower to middle 80s. I'm meteorologist Nick Dunn for WHIO.
13: Bottom of the ninth on Fox Across America with Jimmy Fallon. We are going to bring on our college associate Emerson in a second.
14: No, God! No, God! Please, no! No! No!
13: I feel the same way, but we got to do it because we've only got one day left with her. Em, how likely are you on your cross-country flight to check out Final Flight, The Men of Extortion 17?
15: Incredibly.
13: You know what's so badass about a guy like Mike Cirelli? Like, because those are the real guys who, like, fight the wars and save the day. It's like some of us grow up playing with toys, but you're actually, like, that's the army man. You know what I mean?
15: Yeah.
13: Isn't that cool to see?
15: Yeah, super cool. I've been on a big documentary thing lately, so this is going to be a good one to add to the list.
13: Well, hopefully this is better than those other ones. I'm kidding. I'm kidding. We know nothing about her search history. We stopped asking for search histories after the debacle with Mikey. We are done with search histories. Frank, were you a guy who played with Army men growing up?
16: Army men, and then finally over to Call of Duty when I did the video game.
13: So thing, the like video game point I was making earlier is the fat actual kids are going to save this country.
16: Definitely.
13: If the future of warfare is video games, remote control, like, that is sick that we're going to take out China, which is crazy because their kids made the video games.
16: There's some 9-year-old out there who used to destroy me who's now probably blowing up Iran. So.
13: Yes. You've had that experience. So, Josh, are you comfortable with the fat children of America's ability to protect us in future generations?
17: As long as they've got the hand-eye coordination going, go for it. Let's do it.
13: It is such a funny concept to think, like, we locked down during COVID. Every kid my son's age that was playing Fortnite was playing like 18 hours a day. And if you tried to take them off, they got so violent because they didn't want to leave the hangout and the video games and everything like that. But maybe there was a net gain. Is there a world where Fauci dies a hero? because the COVID kids got good at Fortnite. Emerson, the next time you're here, you will be a college senior because you're about to leave for your junior year. We won't see you for a while. Assuming the order of protection holds up, this could be it. Let's make some predictions on the next time you're back in New York. I know we still have you tomorrow, but the next time you are back in New York, what do we think is going to happen? It's a year from now. Will our Yankees win the World Series?
15: Hopefully not. I'm a Cubs fan.
13: Oh, God, Emerson. All right, fine. I realize. I'm kidding. That's fair. Will the Bears still be in Chicago?
15: Probably not.
13: You don't think so, right? They're going to Indiana?
15: Yeah, it's so lame. Don't get me started.
13: Who the hell wants that? They're probably going to still do that thing where they call them the Chicago Bears. Because they did that to the Jets and the Giants.
15: Yeah.
13: Where they play in New Jersey. They blah, blah, blah, blah. The best take on that was the band Oasis. They were playing in the Meadowlands. And he goes, it's so good to be here in New York or New Jersey or wherever the f*** you call it. That's what he said. But, Em, one more day.
15: One more.
13: See you tomorrow.
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21: He confessed to police. I'm Lisa Lacerra, Fox News. A detective in Spokane, Washington, says Aaron Farinacci, the suspect in the oil trails fire, admitted to setting the fire and said he planned it for weeks. He remains held on $2 million bond as fire crews are asking evacuees to be patient as they continue to battle the fires.
22: Spokane County Sheriff John Knowles says it will take weeks before officials can let folks back into affected burn areas.
23: That is disappointing news, probably angering news, but the preservation of life is in our foremost thoughts and in the front of every decision we make when we talk about these evacuation zones.
22: Officials have been struggling to contain three major wildfires in the region that have burned hundreds of buildings and forced tens of thousands to evacuate.
23: So far, we don't know of anyone who's lost their life here.
22: The sheriff explaining while there are minor shifts in evacuation orders, the fire danger is expected to increase over the next few days.
21: Fox's Kristen Goodwin. President Trump signing executive orders to end so-called birth tourism in this country after the Supreme Court decision in June upheld birthright citizenship.
24: This was done for a different reason. This was done right after the Civil War. This was for the babies of slaves.
21: One order expands a list of categories of people whose children don't qualify for automatic citizenship. citizenship. The second aims to limit visas for foreign visitors suspected of traveling to the U.S. to have a child. Primaries held tonight in the state of Tennessee, where Republican Senator Marsha Blackburn has won the nomination for governor. And Democratic State Rep Justin Pearson has won the Democratic primary in a congressional district that was redrawn to favor Republicans. A New Mexico court has ordered Facebook and Instagram parent company Meta to pay $567 million to address kids' mental health online. 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
12: For your Friday, scattered showers and thunderstorms possible across the Miami Valley. Warm and humid with highs in the lower to middle 80s. I'm meteorologist Nick Dunn for WHIO.
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1: Do we live in a holographic universe? Billy Carson sure says yes, and we'll take calls with him when we come right back on Coast to Coast AM.
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1: Welcome back, George Norrie, along with Billy Carson. Billy, where do people get your book, Fractal Holographic Universe?
5: The book is available on Amazon.com, along with my other books. So if they go to Amazon.com, they can type in Billy Carson's books or Billy Carson, and all of the books should pop up, all six of them. They're all six bestsellers, as well as the Fractal Holographic Universe.
1: Good for you. And how are you feeling these days physically? You all right now?
5: Yeah, I'm feeling really good. It took me a year and a half to recover from the pneumonia and the whole thing, but I've gotten most of my weight back. I'm back up to at least 220 pounds now, feeling very healthy. I feel like my strength is about 95% back. And I'm doing very well. Thank you for asking.
1: How many years ago did we do our Beyond Belief television show? A couple, at least, before you got sick, wasn't it?
5: Yeah, it was before. We did one in 2017, 2018, and 2019, I believe.
1: Time goes just clicks by.
5: Yeah, I know. So quick. I was just recently at the same Sedona stage show location that I did a stage show with you at many years ago.
1: Yeah.
5: I was just there the other day.
1: Do we have control over the fractal holographic universe? Do we have free will there?
5: Free will is a real strange thing. It does exist, but it takes a lot of awareness. And so what scientists did was they did an experiment where they were putting people in individual rooms in a laboratory setting, and they connected their minds to an EEG cap, which is just this cap that has sensors to pick up brain waves connected to a computer. They were trying to track and map emotions and emotional states based on what visual input a person gets. In other words, they were showing them on a screen, a projector screen, images of a field of flowers, a woman holding a baby, And then another random scene would come up where with like wars and death and destruction. And they were mapping these emotional states based on visual inputs. Now, they were showing each different scene 10 seconds apart, because that was just the way this experiment was structured. What they noticed stunned them, because they didn't anticipate this part of the experiment to happen. They started seeing that the human mind was transmitting up to 7 seconds in advance what the next emotional state of the next image was going to be before it even showed up on the screen. And this was a complete accident within this scientific study. They replicated it and did it again. And sure enough, up to 7 seconds in advance, the mind started transmitting the imagery or the emotion of the imagery to the computer. And so they started realizing that, wait a minute, time might be significantly delayed. In other words, this image had already in some way showed up before the person even had a chance, or we even had a chance to perceive it. And the mind, though, the consciousness, is operating in a different state of understanding and was able to transmit the emotional state to the computer. So they did it again with numbers and random number generators, and it just kept finding out that reality is delayed. And now, what does this mean for your question? What does this mean for destiny, and do we have control over it? What they found was that when you are aware of yourself in a higher state, a higher vibration. In other words, you're, like I said earlier, you're not your thoughts, you're the observer of your thoughts. When you operate from the observer mindset, you're operating closer to real time. You're like you're surfing the wave of reality, whereas a lot of people are waiting for the reality wave to crash over them to recognize what state they're in or what moments happened. And so when you're surfing the wave, you're closer to that data or that input. So it gives you a much better ability to mold and change the potential outcomes, because now you're able to make better conscious thoughts and better conscious decisions and take more aligned action in those decisions to get a much more high vibrational result. They were asking Michael Jordan about his ability to score 32 points a game and what's happening when he's out there, because it looks like he's weaving through everybody in midair. And he says, you know, for me, it seems like they're almost standing still. And so what they're talking about is when he got into the flow state. In that flow state, he's surfing the wave of reality. He's closer to real-time data. And so from his perspective, they were almost standing still, giving him the ability to move and maneuver and weave through those people in midair like they were actually just frozen in time. And so this is something that we're all capable of doing. It's getting into this higher meditative state of reality so that we're closer to real time and gives us the ability to make better decisions.
1: It is dramatic. I've heard from a lot of professional sports people that they have learned how to mentally slow down time, Billy.
5: Mm-hmm. Yes, exactly. What's happening is they get into the flow state, they're surfing the wave of reality. So time begins to just kind of unfold itself and move away. They realize that clocks exist. Time doesn't exist. It's the clocks that make us think that time is real. And so when you get into that flow state, time just kind of breaks down. And you become closer to what we call real-time data or real-time information, real-time input, so that you can make better decisions. It gives you the illusion that things are slowing down or maybe even almost stopping while you're still moving.
1: Let's go to the phones. Don in Alberta, Canada, to get us started. Go ahead, Donald.
6: Hi, George. Hi, Billy.
1: Hey. Hey.
6: George, so are you satisfied with how the universe was created now so we can move on with it?
1: I'm not quite there yet, Donnie, but I'm getting closer.
6: Yeah, somebody just activated the wrap in this big sphere, and all of a sudden, boom, they created the universe. But it's all light and energy. When you're talking about the sports player, I was watching this guy, Hallard. He's a soccer player over in Europe, and he just plays with people on the court like a cat plays with a mouse. It's just amazing to watch, but that's what he's doing. He's making time stand still. He knows what you're going to do before you do it, and I've heard other people say the same thing in sports. But what I found is that if you want to create something, you go up to the highest level and then you work, you get permission, and then it comes down to the physical plane to create. But what I was going to ask you, Billy, is have you played with this very basic experiment where you take a laser light and shine it through a prism, and then you look like a stenograph. Those pictures that don't look like anything, but when you stare at them, they become three-dimensional, and you can actually see the code, what they call the matrix, or whatever the case may be. Have you tried that or any of these other? I was trying to find something that I could, like, throw out to the general public that they could actually see what you're talking about and increase their awareness and realize that they can create using the fractals of light and energy to create things around them.
5: Yeah, that's a great question that you put up there. I was just in a podcast where this exact conversation just came up. The podcast is pre-recorded. I guess it's going to air maybe any day now, or maybe in a week or so. It was not my podcast, it was someone else's podcast, but they were talking about exactly what you're talking about right now, that in every case study that they showed, somebody with a release of DMT with the laser and a particular angle, giving the breakdown of the light, when they looked in that particular angle, they were able to see the matrix code itself. And this was different people, different parts of the world, completely disconnected from one another, running this same particular test and experiment, discovered with the same technique that you're talking about, that they were able to actually see the matrix and see, what's behind the veil, kind of peek behind this veil of illusory that we're living in. And it seems to be very, very real that we are living in a matrix. And for those listening, it doesn't take away from God, didn't take away from creation. What it is we're looking for the mystery of what this realm is and how it was created. And so it appears that this could be this fractal holographic matrix of light, which is running on frequency, energy, and vibration.
1: Does it make you a better person, Billy, the knowledge of this?
5: I feel like I'm better. I mean, I feel like I know a lot more about, have a better understanding of myself and the world around me. So it takes away a lot of random questions that a person might normally continuously ask. And I feel like because I feel like this information is really resonating with me in a way that, and I understand it in a way that allows me to realize that I have a certain level of control over my reality. I really feel like I can't control outcomes completely, and I can't, stop wars from happening and things like that. Individually, collectively we can, but individually I have a certain amount of control over my own reality tunnel.
1: Let's go to Adam in Mississippi. Hey, Adam, welcome to the program.
7: Hey, George. Hey, Billy.
5: Hey.
7: Made myself a peanut butter sandwich. I believe in hospitality. And my questions are, do you believe God's seven-day creation, number one? Number two, have you heard of the PC game Star Citizen? And I have a bonus question. What's your opinion about the Nolan Wells case? Do you believe astral travel could be used to have the truth of his passing?
5: Okay. All right, a couple questions there. Yeah, so in the case of the seven-day theory, the seven-day theory is very interesting. I've really pondered it a lot, trying to figure out what is this seven-day theory all about? And is it literally an actual 7 days, or is it 7 days from a different perspective? In other words, we perceive 7 days as on this planet around this particular sun, each day is only being 24 hours. That's because of the rotation of the Earth on its axis, and then the year is created by the movement of the Earth around the sun. But different planets are different sizes, different rotational periods, and different solar orbits create different time frames. And so I often try to realize and understand what perspective is this stated from, because what if it's not Earth perspective, then it wouldn't be what we have grown to know and understand being born here, right? And so that raises a lot more questions. And if it's referencing what we perceive as a seven-day theory, it's quite possible, but just basic standard science is telling us that the universe has evolved to this state and grown to this state over billions of years. But since, time is malleable and changeable, and really the arrow of time itself is only created by us so that we can navigate this matrix, it's also quite possible that this seven-day theory could be real from another perspective. And then it was given to us to help us understand that the speed of creation persists because photons don't experience, for example, photons don't experience time. So when a photon leaves the surface of the sun and travels 8 light seconds from the sun to our eye, the photon itself doesn't experience the 8 seconds. It just instantaneously is inside of our eye. So it's possible, knowing from that perspective, that, man, maybe, just maybe, all of this without the arrow of time could be virtually almost instant. So it's, man, it just raises so many more incredible questions. It's a good one. The video game you're referencing, I've never heard of that particular game. And astral projection with the Nolan Wells case, I haven't heard anything about astral projection. But what I do know is that the astral projection is so real that the ancients have talked about it. It's talked about in the Emerald Tablets of Thoth. He specifically talks about the ability to astral project, and he talks about astral projecting from the body to access the Duat that's underneath the Great Pyramid and going into the different portals. And we know now from the new research that just happened with Filippo Biondi and Armando May and their team of scientists, they use a SAR scan technology, synthetic aperture radar, from space to scan beneath the pyramids at Giza, and they discovered this incredible super megalithic underground area the size of several Burj Khalifa that exist beneath the Great Pyramid, and they found energy moving back and forth down there. So could it be that this place is located, the Duat location is real? And if so, both has the frequencies and vibrations that you're supposed to speak after you astral project to enter into the Duat. So I'm not sure how it relates to the Nolan Wells case, but I do believe that astral projection is real and actually can be done.
1: Let's go to Joe in Monterey, California. Hi, Joe.
8: Okay, thank you for taking my call. Okay, I have a question, but I also have some experience that he might find very interesting. Oh, number one, I do believe the mind can go beyond 11 dimensions, way beyond that. One of the things I've discovered, in between the dimensions, there's like, I think it's a kind of a quantum wave function. Mm-hmm. Basically, it's like a step-down transformer from one dimension to another. It's a law, these are two, they're long, equations, but if you put two of them together, like one on top of the other, like in parallel for these dimensions, in between them, there's a certain symbol and certain areas of these equations. I saw this on another dimension, another world. Also, you said the human mind can only go up to 11 dimensions. When you work with yourself spiritually and raise your state of being, the universe becomes more user-friendly. The physical universe becomes more user-friendly, which is to say you can manifest certain things. Also, the mind can control time. And when you go into these lower states of consciousness, when the mind slows down, you go into these lower frequencies, you can actually slow down time. Thank you, George, for taking my call.
1: Good thoughts. What do you think, Billy?
5: Yeah, sounds phenomenal. I think he's spot on. And, what I said was that the Brain Institute says that the brain connects up to 11 dimensions. They recognize the 11 dimensions exist, but there could be even higher states, connections other than that. Or they've documented the 11. This is the one thing that, that part is not like... it's not metaphysics or science and philosophy that I stated. It's actually coming from real scientists. And so they said up to 11, which means there could be even more. So he's probably right.
1: Indeed, indeed. Let's take another quick call, and then we'll go to a break, and we'll come back with final calls. First-time caller, James in Florida. James, go ahead.
9: Yes. Hey, George and Dr. Carson. I'd like to start by saying that your book, The Manifestation Codes, changed my life. That's not hyperbole. Specifically the 7 Emerald Laws of Manifestations. I have it open to that page right now. Real quickly, last year at this time, I was in, I was going down what I would call a death spiral, just alcohol abuse and that kind of coupled with just really poor eating habits. I always worked out, but, you know, you don't address the diet, then you're really in trouble. And I was on, I actually had to go into the ER because, you know, my blood pressure was just out of control. So I probably should have called in last night to Ben Fuchs. But anyway, 1 year later, fast forward, I just focused on your manifestation codes, and I've been able to lose 25 pounds.
10: Good for
9: I'm
10: you.
9: Working with my I'm working with my doctor to just eradicate all BP meds. But as part of this healing journey, I really lean on my energy centers, the chakras. I meditate and focus individually on each chakra and, you know, visualize them completely being aligned. So how does that integrate? How do your chakras actually integrate with the fractal universe?
11: Yeah, that's a good question. And it was one that I was kind of trying to lead up to. I never got around to it, but I'm glad you brought it up now so I can actually go into it. So we look at what the work of Michio Kaku, for example, right, where he says that their mathematical models state that the universe is at least 11 dimensions. And every time they try to build a model higher than 11, it collapses back to 11. If they go too high, it becomes an unstable universe. And if they go too low, it becomes unstable. But 11 stabilizes. It doesn't mean that there wouldn't be more than 11 dimensions. They just haven't found the mathematical codes for it. But what's interesting is that the completely separate research of the Brain Institute saying that the mind is connecting and working in 11 dimensions. And so I begin to see that these 11 dimensions could potentially be like these universal chakras. In other words, we have them in our body, but that's a fractal. That's a fractal of what's happening on a much larger scale, that our consciousness is connecting to each individual dimension, just like the energetic grids within our chakra system within the body.
1: Fantastic. Billy, we're going to come back and take final calls with you in a moment on Coast to Coast AM.

0: Nobody likes to be told what to think. That's why we're careful to make sure our news is right down the middle, both sides, and all viewpoints. Then you decide what you think about it. 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
1: I'm Sue Gossman. Primary night in Tennessee. Senator Marsha Blackburn has won the Republican primary for governor.
2: Our work is much bigger than any one candidate or one campaign. We absolutely have to unite as a party and defeat the Democrats.
1: Blackburn will face Memphis City Councilwoman Jerry Green in November. President Trump signing a pair of executive orders today aimed at reining in birthright citizenship and curbing so-called birth tourism to the U.S.
3: It's become a big business, and we're ending that business.
1: And the latest executive orders will likely face legal challenges. And a Senate committee has voted to hold Dr. Anthony Fauci in contempt of Congress over his refusal to answer questions about the handling of the COVID-19 pandemic. 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
4: Your Friday, scattered showers and thunderstorms possible across the Miami Valley. Warm and humid with highs in the lower to middle 80s. I'm meteorologist Nick Dunn for WHIO.
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0: Welcome back to our final segment. George Norrie with you. Billy Carson with us. His website is linked up at coasttocoastam.com. He's got a number of books that you can find on his website. Billy, what's your next project?
1: My next project is my tour to Egypt in October. The Egypt tour, then right after that, the Mexico tour, and then the Australia and the Peru tour, Easter Island, Stonehenge. So a lot of big tours moving between now and all the way deep into 2027.
0: What do you find to be one of the most fascinating aspects of this planet?
1: Well, I really find that the fact that we're living on this very slim thing called the crust of the Earth, and that we're like just on the top level, but beneath our feet are so many

0: a job. I've been interviewing people, and I'm learning a lot from you. I want to ask you guys, are you still there?
1: Yeah.
2: Yeah.
0: I want to ask you guys, you were talking about earlier about nature. Now, I learned a lot of things from my dad when we used to go hunting about nature. I love going out and fishing and out in the woods, and I don't hunt no more, but I love taking trails, walking the trails, listening to birds and all that. And I was wondering, you were speaking about your children. You ever do that with your children?
2: That's a great question. Yeah, I have 5 children. They're all adults now, and 5 grandchildren. So one of the things I really loved about my children is I used to take them to nature parks, natural preserves, and let them see the nature, be in the nature, experience nature, listen to the bird song. And then we would go over, you know, nature books and nature documentaries and learn about the animals that were within some of these preserves and areas that we were walking through and hiking through, so they can get an understanding, a reverence for their lives and how they're living and what they may be going through and how to preserve life and preserve these species. And so that was something really cool. I really enjoyed all the nature walks and all the hiking that I did with my kids. And now I'm looking forward to doing them with my grandkids now. So if they're just now coming, you know, some of them are older enough. I have an 8-year-old and a 7-year-old that I'm now starting to hang out with. And so the other's a little bit too young still, just being toddlers, and one's a baby, but I'm really looking forward to reliving that whole experience again. So thanks for asking.
1: Billy, what do you think of time? It just never stops.
2: Mm-hmm. Yeah, time is interesting because clocks exist, but time doesn't really exist. And, you know, so from a higher dimension, the past, present, and future exist all at once. So if we were a 4th dimension, 5th, 6th, 7th, or higher dimensional beings looking down into the 3rd dimension, we would see the past, present, and future simultaneously, kind of like in that movie Interstellar, when his ship broke apart and he fell into the Tesseract. He fell into the 4th dimensional hypercube, also in ancient times known as Metatron's cube. He's looking in through the veins inside that reality, and he could see from that dimension into his old house, and he could see his daughter in the house at different ages, but in different rooms. The same daughter, the same house, but she was different ages within different rooms in the house. And that's how we can look at our lives from a higher dimension, if you can understand and wrap your mind around that. A higher dimensional being could be observing us in our own house, but at different ages and different stages of our life within different rooms of that house. That's how reality actually exists.
1: West of the Rockies, Iasius is with us in Maui, Hawaii. Hello, Iasius.
3: Hi. Oh, hi. I'll try to make this question quick because my head is kind of spinning. There's so many different theories he has that's kind of very intriguing to me. But anyways, let's cut it really short to the universe, our solar system, the planets. I kind of believe that everything is kind of built out of light, but why are we being downloaded these planets to see? And I hear from other people that these are fabricated renderations from an artist, that they're not really what we see. And then there's also the gravity ship of light. So yeah. I'm a little confused.
2: Yeah, those are some hypotheses that are out there with people. A lot of those people tend to believe in the flat earth theory and that the sun is, in some way, I've heard them say it's a light bulb or some type of a light, and everything else out there is just some artistic rendering. I have respect for those people who believe that, and maybe that's their perspective on reality. I just don't see that from my scientific studies and a lot of the scientists and astrophysicists that I've worked with and researched and investigated with, and also done interviews with on my own podcast on Forbidden Knowledge. I'm really beginning to believe that, that space is real, that these planets and these moons, they are real, they exist. But everything in the third dimension, including a planet, your house, the clothes you're wearing, the device you're speaking into, your cell phone, whatever, everything exists as waves of light. That is now well known in quantum theory. Waves of light, actually technically waves of potential. And that these potential waves collapse into the illusion of solidity based on our conscious intervention. In other words, it's called the observer effect in quantum mechanics. And so when you look at something, it collapses into

0: something that you believe is real or solid, but what appears to be solid is nothing but slowed down light waves to a particular frequency and vibration, giving us the illusion of solidity. And we also never actually touch anything. The electrons orbiting the atoms in your fingertips create an electromagnetic field, and that field then intersects with the atoms that are orbiting, or the electrons that are orbiting the atoms in whatever you're going to touch, like a table or your cell phone or whatever else. So what's, what you perceive as feeling and touching is actually electromagnetic field repulsion, and that transmits a signal through your nervous system to your brain and says, yes, you're holding on to something, but what actually is happening is you are repelling fields. And so there's a lot to learn about this reality. We're just now beginning to scratch the surface of understanding exactly what we're living in.
1: Let's go to Linda in Pennsylvania. Welcome to the program. Hi, Linda.
2: Hello, George and Billy. Have you ever worked with someone or those who are totally blind? Because our perception is what we perceive it to be, things to be. And it's a mind's eye. We don't actually see, you know. So that's a question that's bothering me.
0: Yeah. That's a great question. You know, that is amazing. That's a really good question. And why I really resonate with what you're asking me right now is my right eye. One of the side effects from some medicine I had to take, it gave me glaucoma in my right eye. So my right eye has been deteriorating. My optic nerve in my right eye has been deteriorating. I've kind of slowed it now with these medicinal eye drops until I can get some stem cell treatments to see if that reverses it. But I have lost some of that sight, and from that, I've been experimenting with just keeping my eyes closed and resting my eyes and seeing how I would experience the world in what would be perceived initially as darkness. But then all of a sudden, it transforms when you keep your eyes closed long enough while you're in an awakened state. It transformed for me into something totally different. You're hearing more, you're perceiving sounds more, you're smelling more, and also there is a small amount of visual activity happening even though the eyes are closed. Not that you're seeing through the eyes, but there's something you're seeing in your mind's eye. And so this is something I would really love to research more. This is, for me, what you just brought up is something I've been just roughly experimenting with, but you just gave me even more excitement to really want to dig deeper into and ask those questions and maybe do some actual interviews and some scientific studies with some people who have lost their sight or don't have sight. Maybe they were born that way as well, just to see the different levels of perception within a person that is not sighted. So thank you for that.
1: How far has your glaucoma progressed, Billy?
0: In my right eye, it's about one third. So I've, you know, narrowed my vision. My straight on vision is still there, but my peripherals is pretty much gone.
1: AC's with us in Cleveland, Ohio. AC, go for it.
3: Hello, George, and hello, Billy.
1: Hi.
0: Hello.
3: Billy, you said that certain sports stars, and I think you named one, could actually control time.
0: Mm-hmm.
3: But controlling time is talked about in the Bible, in the book of Daniel, as a characteristic of the Antichrist. Okay? And you also talked about being on a higher plane, being able to see, looking at the past, present, and future all at once. Well, that means then that everything's predetermined. And if you can see the future before it happens, then the future's already been determined, but the future hasn't happened yet. And time, there's only three kinds of time: past, present, and future. And they reflect the triune nature of God, Father, Son, and Holy Ghost. Okay? So I disagree with you on people being able to control time, because the Bible uses time for people, like in Daniel's time, Daniel was given specific times of when things would happen. And if it's all variable, then what do you have to rely on?
1: Let's get your thoughts on that, Billy.
0: First of all, I respect the gentleman's opinion and his decision and his belief system. Secondly, I would say that there's a much deeper layer into time than is being stated. We know that there are parallel realities that exist. So every time you make a conscious decision and you take action behind that conscious decision, you fracture timelines. And we've all branched and fractured timelines in many different ways. In order for me to be on this call tonight, I got contacted by your producer. I agreed to this set point and moment in time to be on this call. And a version of me could have not accepted to be on this call tonight. And that timeline version of me in a parallel reality, it still exists. There's a version of me that's going on, not on this call, maybe sleeping, maybe on an airplane, going to another tour. And now I'm here tonight talking to you. And so there are parallel realities that exist. Now, when it comes to past, present, and future happening and being locked, that's also a little bit not exactly what's happening. Or it's actually much more abstract than that. Because what they discovered is that the future is falling towards us, just like the sand in an hourglass. And the moment of now is in the bottleneck of that hourglass, and then it flows past us into the past. Once it moves into the past, now, in that past reality, it also has the capability of moving into a different timeline. If they discovered through sending packets of data back in time through a real machine that they were able to transmit data back in time, but the data packets were moving into a parallel reality, not the same reality that we actually live in. And they found that real science just came out just about middle of last year that shows that when we take action in the moment of now in this reality, on this timeline, it directly affects past timelines and parallel realities. Google took a quantum chip, which is modeled after the human quantum brain, and they gave it a problem that would have taken all the computers on Earth a trillion years to solve. And then they gave the problem to the quantum chip. The quantum chip solved it within a matter of hours. They were astonished. They figured it would be much longer than that. And they went to go research how did it come up with the answer that quick. And the answer stunned everyone. This Google chip went into the multiverse. It went into parallel realities, and it collected data from all the different particular timelines that exist and brought the answer back to this timeline. So time is not exactly what we think. Just this simple arrow of time, this past, present, and the future exists, and it's locked and hard-coded. There's so many potential realities and outcomes unfolding simultaneously in all different ways that we can think and understand. And it's really, really incredible. We're just beginning to scratch the surface right now.
1: Let's go to Rick in Florida. Go for it, Rick.
4: Good afternoon. I echo and affirm 1, 2, 3. One, sports. Gretzky skated to where the puck was going to be. Two, the Hermetica says as above, so below. Mm-hmm. And three, the Sufi alchemy says that all words and all thoughts create their own reality, and we are in a co-creative process with God, and the word for the word to manifest is kun, as in Genesis we named the animals, and in summoning the thoughts into reality is Mawakal, the calling upon the angels and the jinn to do our bidding.
1: I would think you would believe some of that, Billy.
0: Oh, yeah, I think he's spot on. I believe in exactly what he's talking about, especially the ancient Hermetic principles, the as above, so below, as within, so without. And this is what Jesus was trying to tell us in the Bible. He was saying that the kingdom of heaven is inside of you. And so however you are on the inside is going to manifest on the outside. I talk about this a lot in my book, Manifestation Codes, that one of your previous callers mentioned tonight. So we're talking about dealing with the entropy on the inside and going to the inside, doing the inner work, and then your outer world will completely transform. That's part of the co-creative power that we have in this universe. I think the man is spot on.
1: Fractal Holographic Universe, people can get it where?
0: Get it on Amazon.com.
1: And your website is forbiddenknowledge.ai?
0: Yes, forbiddenknowledge.ai.
1: All right, Billy, thank you. Take care of yourself and stay healthy, my friend.
0: Thank you, George. Till next time, I love you, brother.
1: Billy Carson, again, his website is linked up for you at coasttocoastam.com. 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Make sure you're part of the program. For Dan Galante, Uriel Blackshear, Tom Danheiser, Sue Trikas, Lex Lonehood, Sean Latasur, Alec Fernandez, Tim Banal, George Knapp, and Richard Serrett. I'm George Norrie, somewhere out there on Coast to Coast AM. We'll see you on our next edition. Until then, be safe, everyone.

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6: Insisting a deal may come soon. I'm Sue Guzman, Fox News. President Trump once again claiming the U.S. and Iran are close to a deal to reopen the Strait of Hormuz.
7: President Trump says it is happening soon because if it doesn't, people in Iran will die.
8: We're knocking the hell out of it. Knocking the hell out of it. I'd rather make a deal because I don't want to kill people.
7: Disputing reports that the U.S. has cleaned out precision surface-to-surface missiles, the president says the U.S. has massive amounts of munitions, especially of certain types. Additionally, large amounts are being manufactured and shipped to the U.S. as needed. Defense companies are building the largest number of plants and factories in our country's history. The leakers of these treasonous statements are being hunted down. Long-term jail sentences will be sought.
6: Fox's Peter Doocy. President Trump trying to end so-called birth tourism following his administration's loss at the U.S. Supreme Court.
9: Claiming thousands of foreigners are traveling to the U.S. to give birth, President Trump signed an executive order to end birth tourism.
8: This wasn't for wealthy multi-millionaires, billionaires coming in and bringing 15, 20, 30 children along with them.
9: The president's executive order is intended to clamp down on visas issued to foreign visitors suspected of traveling to the U.S. to deliver a child. Earlier this year, the U.S. Supreme Court reaffirmed birthright citizenship in an opinion striking down an order from President Trump that would have ended automatic citizenship to children born to parents living in the U.S. illegally. At the White House, Jared Halpern, Fox News.
6: U.S. Senator Marsha Blackburn winning the Republican primary in the race to succeed Tennessee Governor Bill Lee.
10: We're going to do a Tennessee Doge to make certain we do not waste one dime of your taxpayer money.
6: Lee is barred by term limits from seeking re-election. 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
11: Your Friday, scattered showers and thunderstorms possible across the Miami Valley. Warm and humid with highs in the lower to middle 80s. I'm meteorologist Nick Dunn for WHIO.
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13: Here's a look at what's happening around the Miami Valley this week. The Rockin' Green Tomato Festival going to be happening at Riverfront Park. It's in Miamisburg. 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The Inglewood Art Festival, that's going on this weekend out at Centennial Park. It's going to be a 5K race, parade, food, live entertainment, and a car show Saturday 10:30 to 6 and Sunday 11 to 5. The St. Leonard Boomer Fest, that's going on Saturday on Clio Road in Centerville. Live music, food trucks, local craft beers and cocktails, and a kids area. Festival's going to begin at noon, and it's going to run through 10. The St. Bridget Parish Festival, that's going on this weekend. It's going to be on Xenia. Lots of food, games, rides, and beer Friday 6 to 11, Saturday 5:30 to 11, and Sunday 1 to 5. And movies top of the box office this weekend include Spider-Man, The Odyssey, and Toy Story 5. 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

0: and the gateway to the West. Good morning, good evening, wherever you may be across the nation, around the world. I'm George Norrie. This is Coast to Coast AM. Later tonight, the holographic universe. Here's what's happening. Like shifting winds, plans for the future of the Strait of Hormuz and their chance of success change almost daily. President Donald Trump said an agreement could be reached this week, but he again threatened to attack Iran should no deal be reached. Even so, there's no consensus even on who is talking to who. Iran has persistently said it's talking only with Oman on a temporary arrangement for the vital waterway. With more on what's going on out there, here's Tom Danheiser. Hi, Tom.
1: Well, George, hello, and it is confusing. U.S. President Donald Trump told reporters a lot of progress has been made on the subject of reopening the Strait of Hormuz and suggested an announcement could be made soon. Tehran's foreign ministry has said Iran and Oman agreed Wednesday to a route for ships transiting the Strait of Hormuz and are putting the final touches on arrangements for jointly managing the passage. This after a conflicting report from a senior Gulf official that there is a 50-50 chance Iran and Oman will reach a deal by Friday. Iran's deputy foreign minister cautioned that such an agreement, while close, would still not automatically open the waterway. Iran has also denied talking with the U.S., saying its talks with Oman are strictly bilateral. Meanwhile, two sources with direct knowledge of the matter have said the U.S. has used nearly all of its global stockpile of long-range precision missiles during the war with Iran. Defense Secretary Pete Hegseth had previously dismissed concerns about the U.S. stockpile. And U.S.-mediated talks between Israel and Lebanon ended earlier than expected Wednesday amid renewed Israeli strikes on southern Lebanon. George, this is confusing, but we'll keep an eye on it and we'll try to untangle it.
0: All right, thank you, Tom. Howard Bloom, the author of the Mohammed Code, has been watching this since its inception as well. Howard, your thoughts on what's going on out there?
2: Well, our president isn't going to tell us this, but the United States is being played by the Iranians in the U.S.-Iran war. We are being hoodwinked. We are being suckered. We are being made the fool. One of our president's favorite negotiating tactics is to exclude the people on behalf of whom he is negotiating and to talk one-on-one only with their enemy. The president did that in Afghanistan in 2018 when he locked out our ally, President Ashraf Ghani, the head of the Afghan government, negotiated one-on-one with Taliban leaders, and ultimately came out with an American and Afghan surrender, an agreement to give the Taliban everything it wanted, including all of Afghanistan. Our president varied this tactic in 2018 when he went into negotiations directly with North Korean leader Kim Jong-un and left the South Koreans and the Japanese out of the room. Our president did it again in 2025 when he negotiated the Ukraine war directly with Russia and left Ukraine and Europe out of the opening talks. And he did it again in 2025 when he sent his hostage negotiator, Austin Bueller, to negotiate with Hamas and left out Israel. But now the Iranians are turning the tables. They are using the Trump technique on us. They have spent 4 weeks negotiating with Oman over setting up two lanes of traffic in the Strait of Hormuz, but they have excluded the United States. In fact, they've done something sneakier than merely locking us out. They have built their Oman-Hormuz arrangement to only go into effect and allow ships through once, quote, security, close quote, has been established. And what does security mean? Says Iran's Press TV, an Iranian government-owned media outlet that I've appeared on 20 times, the main sources of insecurity remain U.S. naval deployments, its illegal maritime blockade of Iranian ports, and other hostile measures against Iran. In other words, Iran wants us to pull our troops out, to withdraw our naval vessels, and to stop, quote, hostile measures against Iran, unspecified hostile measures that may include financial sanctions and all the other tools we've used to box Iran in. Iran wants us to take our military toys and go home. It wants us to shut down our military bases in the Middle East. And it probably wants the $40 billion in Iranian funds frozen in banks around the world. It wants our complete defeat. But instead of negotiating what we will do and won't do directly with us, it is freezing us out of the conversation, just like we froze the president of Afghanistan out of negotiations on his nation's fate. No wonder today Iran's press TV carried a story headlined, Iran has emerged victorious against U.S.-Israeli regimes. That story quoted Hezbollah chief Sheikh Naim Qassem, who said about Iran, quote, the country that was predicted to be defeated within 4 or 5 days managed to endure and proved itself as a vital, influential, and deeply rooted nation. In other words, Iran is aiming to come out of this war on a higher rung of the ladder than when it began. As for the ultimate American goal of this war, making sure Iran never has nuclear weapons, Iran's Trumpian strategy slyly leaves that out of the diplomatic discussion.
0: Howard, thanks for your perspective. Appreciate it. Wildfires in Spokane, Washington continue to spread, causing destruction and forcing evacuations. Now 4 fires in the area, setting 10,575 acres ablaze. About 65,000 people ordered to evacuate their homes because of the fires, which have destroyed or damaged an estimated 600 to 1,100 structures. Many have lost their homes and whole neighborhoods have been demolished. Amazing. Construction spending during the month of June was down, and it's down for the year compared to last year. Registered investment advisor Mish Shedlock with us here. Mish, why is this?
3: These are some real eye-opening stats here, George. They just published the top-line numbers. But I went to the Commerce Department, downloaded all the data that I could get a hold of, and here's some pretty shocking numbers, George. Total construction spending is down from a year ago, $80 billion. Residential is down $43 billion. Non-residential is down $37 billion. And manufacturing, despite all this emphasis that we're doing about bringing manufacturing back, construction spending on manufacturing is down $48 billion from a year ago. So what's going up? Data centers up $21 billion. Power's up $7 billion, so that's a total of AI-related, this $28 billion, but the total is negative $80 billion. So how does this impact GDP? I went to the BEA's report, and I added up the software, R&D, and chips, and here's some numbers here. For the fourth quarter of 2025, AI-related expenses were 220% of the positive return of GDP. For the first quarter of 2026, AI-related expenses were 85%. And for the last quarter, for the second quarter, over 52% of GDP. So we are extremely unbalanced here, George, on where we're spending money. Inflation is a problem, and the New York Fed president just issued a statement the other day, said, well, we're watching this. George, 63 straight months, the Fed has been above target. We're watching this. We have an extremely unbalanced economy. I don't know how this ends, but this does not look good, George.
0: All right. Thanks for the perspective, Mish. More than 2.5 million bottles of prescription steroid eye medication are being recalled nationwide after the FDA classified the action as a class 2 recall over concerns about foreign material found in the product. The company is called Lupin Pharmaceuticals, and the eye drops were made in India. Early this morning, as we've been reporting, SpaceX rocket slammed into the moon at 7 times the speed of sound. Now lunar orbiters are trying to get a look at the aftermath. It has been circling the moon for some time. And by the way, get up to the coasttocoastam.com website and take a look at the story about astronomers seeing objects on the moon, and they think they might be unidentified UFOs. In a moment, Andrew Jones back with us on Coast to Coast as we go looking for Noah's Ark right here on Coast to Coast AM.
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0: And welcome back to Coast, George Norrie with you. The story in the Genesis about Noah's Ark is one of the most fascinating stories I've ever read. With us tonight is Andrew Jones, an independent biblical researcher, software developer, and vice president of the newly approved Turkish Noah's Ark Research Project, led by Professor Dr. Sankar Atilla. This project is the most comprehensive research project of the boat-shaped formation in the mountains of Ararat. He has dedicated more than 20 years to investigating historical and biblical sites across Turkey and the Middle East in search of Noah's Ark. And here he is back on Coast to Coast. Andrew, thanks for doing what you do. How are you?
8: I'm good. Thanks for having me back.
0: Looking forward. How did you get interested in Noah's Ark? How did that all start for you?
8: As a child, for this actual site, it was Ron Wyatt, who was an adventurer, a researcher from Tennessee, who came out to California where I was living at the time, and he presented about this discovery of Noah's Ark. And my father went to the meeting, and he came back and told me it was a school night, so I stayed home and did my homework. He said, hey, this guy said they found Noah's Ark. And so, because I was interested in anything Bible-related, especially history, I called the guy, actually. I called Ron on the phone as a kid. This was the pre-internet days. This was like 1990 or 91. And the operator got me connected, and he answered the phone. And I started about a decade worth of phone conversations with him.
0: Funny you say that. In my early broadcast days, I picked up the phone and called him myself as well. I was fascinated with the Noah's Ark story. Andrew, for the few people who do not know about the Noah's Ark story, tell us what the biblical version is, first of all.
8: Well, it's a couple chapters in Genesis. We're looking at Genesis chapter 6 to 8, the first book of the Bible. And in there, it talks about the world being wicked and violence everywhere, and God regretting that he had created mankind. But he found one man who was who had found grace in his eyes, who was faithful, and he told him what he was going to do, that he was going to destroy the world. And he gave him the plans to build Noah's Ark. So he gave him exact details and all the specs. And then the flood hit, and it was 40 days and 40 nights of rain. All life was destroyed, I guess, except for the fish in the ocean. But the animals that were called, God divinely brought them onto the ark. The eight people basically Noah's family and his sons and their three wives. That was it. So eight people survived. And then in Genesis chapter 8, it talks about the location where this big boat landed. And it was in the mountains of Ararat, or Urartu, which is the name of an ancient kingdom out in this area of Turkey where I'm at. And it didn't give an exact peak or mountaintop. It just said, in the mountains of this ancient kingdom, Noah's Ark landed. And that's where we're working right now doing the research.
9: Fascinating. And they have seen some remnants of something up that way, haven't they?
8: Yeah, there's been many claims over the years. Now, our site was first discovered in 1959. This is not new, but we're using new technology, doing things that have never been done before on the ship formation to try to understand what's going on below the ground. And so from 59 until now, it's been in and out of the news. But most recently, almost every week, it seems like someone's writing a story about our research or what, or about the site. And it's because of the new radar we're using, the new technology we're doing. And now we have a government approved project through one of the Turkish universities who've partnered with us for this.
9: Andrew, why do you think it's taken so long, and I mean long, to find Noah's Ark?
8: Well, most people aren't, you could say, aren't looking for it from a scientific point of view because they think it's a fable. And so most scientists won't put their name and university name on the line to look for, you know, they're thinking you're looking for like Santa Claus's house or something. You know, it doesn't exist. So why would they put their energy into it? Now, because this, if you look at the biblical time frame, this is over, you know, 4,000 years old. You're thinking, well, this boat would be the oldest man-made object out there using biblical time frame. So what would be left of it? You know, up to 2,000 years ago, we have ancient historians like Josephus from the time of Christ who mentioned that they saw, or the pilgrims saw, Noah's Ark. So they wrote about tourists from that time going and seeing the decayed remains of the boat. And there are multiple historians who wrote that. So we know it was laying around somewhere, but then it disappeared. And so just like normal archaeological sites with the wood, you expect things to get covered up and decay away. And ultimately, that's what happened. And so people lost knowledge of it. You know, there are some sites, there's some, you look at in biblical archaeology, we know where Jerusalem is. We know where Jericho is. You know, it's written in the ancient text. We never lost sight of that location. But there are other locations where people debate, like, where is Mount Sinai? Where did the Red Sea crossing happen? And people will debate it because the general knowledge of the location was lost over time. And that's what happened with Noah's Ark. So, you know, to reestablish a site, you got to do a scientific search. And that's what we're trying to do right now.
9: The eighth astronaut to walk on the moon, Jim Irwin, was fascinated with Noah's Ark. Did you ever have a chance to chat with him in his early days?
8: No, sadly, he had passed away. And I think it was early 90s that he had passed away. That's, you know, I was 13 or 14 years old when I first called Ron Wyatt and got interested myself. And then I came out to this the Drepanar site in 1997. That was middle of college. And so by then, sadly, Jim was no longer with us. But I have his wife wrote a really good book about the history of those looking for Noah's Ark. So I have that. And I've seen the old video clips of him talking with Ron Wyatt and saying, yes, we got a pattern of metal. When they did the metal detector scans back in the early 80s. And so his interest was on the big mountain, the traditional Mount Ararat, the volcano, which is across the valley from us. So he put a lot of time and effort in there and risking his life going up there. But he was also interested in letting others, you know, find, you know, see if their site was it or not. So he was open-minded, but, you know, most of his energy was spent on the mountain and not at this site.
9: Andrew, I always had my doubts as a youngster of all the animals in the world going on this ark. What did you think of that?
8: Yeah, you know, there have been studies. You know, the Bible doesn't say every animal. It says kinds, which it could be. People have debated, what does that mean? Is it like like for cats? Was it just one cat? Was it just lions? You know, if you look, I once watched this Netflix documentary film about dog breeds. And it was interesting about, you know, maybe it was 200 or 300 years ago. There's only a certain number of breeds out there. It wasn't many. And now you have so many different sizes and shapes of dogs you can buy and have as a pet. But So if you think about the number of animals on the ark, you can reduce that number. You don't have to have every single one that's in existence today on the boat.
9: From space, what does that area look like?
8: So this is eastern Turkey. And so when you're looking at it, you're looking at a lot of mountains. And that's why when, which I believe Moses wrote Genesis chapter 8, and he says in verse 4 that the Noah's Ark, that Noah's Ark landed in the mountains of Ararat. And that's what this is. It's a very mountainous area. I'm surrounded by volcanoes, you know, dormant and active ones. We have Tenderek, we have Ararat, and then further south you have Supan, you have Nimrut. These are all huge volcanoes that in the past were very active. So this area from the outer space is just a bunch of mountains.
9: How did you team up with Dr. Attila?
8: That is amazing. So earlier this year, you know, over the, I moved here in 2020, and it was during the pandemic. And once I was here, I started getting to know the locals, trying to make friends with the authorities and other people who could help us do the research, because this is Turkey. So you have to legally work under a Turkish archaeologist with a university. And it was a long, you know, 6 years later. And I finally, this spring, I had three different individuals, options open. And I actually prayed. I asked God, I said, okay, I don't know who's the best choice. You have to pick. That was my prayer. And two of the doors closed within a week. And that left one. And there's other two. One was a well-known university in Turkey. And I told Dr. Cenk'er, because he was waiting to hear from me. I said, well, you know, this other university had first dibs because an acquaintance of mine knows the professors there. So let me see what they say about it. Well, it turned out that they didn't, number one, they didn't want me talking about Noah's Ark on in the news. They just want me to talk about tourism. So they were kind of upset because at that time, a lot of news, you know, it comes in cycles, but a lot of news was hitting around the world about the Noah's Ark site, what we've done in the past there. And they, I guess, didn't like that. And so they basically pulled out. They said, oh, we're not interested in working with you guys. I said, okay. So then I went to Dr. Cenk'er and I said, okay, these other guys, they're not going to do it, or they pulled out. What can you do? And he said, I'll do it.
9: And he got involved with you in a big way too. Stay with us, Andrew. We're going to take a short break. We'll be back with more. We're talking about Noah's Ark with Andrew Jones on Coast to Coast AM.
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1: News. I'm Chris DeMeo. President Trump denies supply concerns of ammunition.
2: 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They're building plants for the Patriots, for the Tomahawks, for everything.
1: The president reportedly clashed with War Secretary Pete Hegseth over the weekend. Senator Marsha Blackburn wins Tennessee's Republican primary for governor.
3: We are going to work with our General Assembly. We're going to do a Tennessee Doge to make certain we do not waste one dime of your taxpayer money.
1: She'll face Democrat Jerry Green. Eight straight wins for the Boston Red Sox. They topped the Chicago White Sox 12-11. They're now 26-3 in the last 29 games. 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
4: For your Friday, scattered showers and thunderstorms possible across the Miami Valley. Warm and humid with highs in the lower to middle 80s. I'm meteorologist Nick Dunn for WHIO.
5: 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It's called Miami Valley's Morning News, and it's all news, all weather, and all traffic all morning long. 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
0: Nobody likes to be told what to think. That's why we're careful to make sure our news is right down the middle, both sides, and all viewpoints. Then you decide what you think about it. 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Thank you, Miami Valley, for making WHIO number one for news and talk in the Miami Valley. 1290 and 95.7 WHIO. 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
1: We'll take your calls next hour with Andrew Jones as we talk about Noah's Ark and the search for the incredible structure. 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One of the hosts on the Paranormal Podcast Network of Shades of the Afterlife is Sandra Champlain. Sandra, you have a great time doing that show, don't you?
2: Oh, hi, George. I have a great time. We're now over 300 episodes all about reasons to believe in the afterlife. I love it, and I know it's making a difference with listeners.
1: Were you always a believer in the afterlife, Sandra?
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0: welcome back to Coast. George Norrie with you, Andrew Jones with us as we talk about the search for Noah's Ark. When bringing Dr. Attila aboard, what did that do to the project, Andrew?
1: Well, it made us more official. This is the official project studying the site. They don't allow multiple universities to work the same site and same time periods. So what that allowed us to do is to then introduce the project to government officials for support, to other people, other scientists, to get them involved, because, you know, most people want to know, are you doing this as a legal organization and project with a permit, or are you doing this illegally? And so, of course, we're trying to not do anything illegal.

0: in Izmir, where he's from. That's the ancient Smyrna, I believe, on the west coast of Turkey. So it's a coastal, very beautiful city, a lot of tourists there. And he was trying to get a project out there near his home. And it involved excavation on private property. So his project was denied by the government. So he was went looking for one, and he ended up with ours in eastern Turkey. And all his friends are like, what are you doing in eastern Turkey, way out near the Iranian border, the mountains? You know, it's kind of the area most people don't want to go work in. But it's an area that's been like just to say that there's not a lot of archaeological work out here, especially east of the city where we're at and close to the Iranian border, because in the past, been a lot of terrorist events out here. And so people were scared to do any work or couldn't get funding for it. And so for him, it's like virgin territory. He's very excited about trying to understand what the site is. I haven't asked him personally, you know, he's approached it very scientifically. So for him, it's everything is a clean slate. They have, you know, previous private work done on the site. There was work by, of course, Dr. Sally Bayrak Tutan, who was an approved, you know, geologist. He was an associate professor. And, but this is the first time that you have this multi-discipline, large-scale, multi-year effort involved. And he's very excited to lead it up. It's not, or head it up, but he's not just, you know, focused on the ark itself, the boat shape. He wants to understand the side of that mountain it's on. What's going on? Are there ancient settlements nearby? And on his first trip to the site, as we were walking down to it, he picked up pottery from the Copper Age and an early Bronze Age. So these are some of the earliest time frames where you have pottery used. And so we know nearby is just, you know, laying around the ground is settlements and human activity going way back in antiquities. And so this year we're focused on geology and geophysical work as step one. But there's definitely a lot that can be done in the area for archaeology, which would be future work.
1: The ark is almost as long as two football fields long. That's almost 500, 600 feet. It's 85 feet wide. It's 45 feet high. That's huge. You would think that thing would be spottable no matter where you were.
0: Well, you know, and the first time in modern times that this site was spotted was because they flew airplanes over it. It was an aerial survey in 1959 that got the world's attention of this location. In the past, and walking around that area on the ground, you can understand why. But in the past, the locals, you know, they saw the site when it appeared in the late 40s after World War II. We even interviewed a couple of the locals who remembered. And they were children. They were like 8 or 9 years old. They said one morning they woke up, and that mountainside that it's on, which used to be just smooth rolling hills, basically, and they were growing just natural grass out there, and they would cut it for hay. But they said the whole thing became this rubble, basically, uneven terrain, like the whole mountainside collapsed, except for that boat shape. And so on the ground, they noticed it. They didn't know what it was. But then 10 years later, in 59, the Turkish government joined NATO. And so they're doing these aerial surveys of their whole country, especially out by, you know, in this area where it was close to the border of the Soviet Union at the time. And so these sensitive border areas are surveying it. And that's when they see the boat shape. So it took an airplane to really get people's attention of the site.
1: In your opinion, how decomposed is the ark?
0: That's a good question. So the top part, you know, I'm out there with tour groups. I'm out there with other researchers and people just interested. There's been not a lot, but there's been people who do not understand the geology of the area. And I've been out there with Dr. Sally Bayrak Tutan, the professor of geology who like knows every rock out there since he's been studying this since the early 80s. Well, so we have people who pick up a rock and think, oh, this is petrified wood, and it's another, you know, it's just a regular rock. So I think the surface where you see the boat shape and the rim of this, you know, which we believe is Noah's Ark, all that is decayed. And in fact, when we did a chemical analysis of the soil in 2024, what we found was that this soil inside the boat, we did 88 samples from a random 22 locations. So 4 samples from each location. So we get a good average mix of the soil there, 10 to 20 centimeters down at 2 different depths. So it's shallower, but even at that location,

0: those depths, we found 3 times more organic matter in the soil up there just inside the boat. And then right outside the rim on the mountainside, it's 3 times less. So, and then we found 38% more potassium inside. And then there's the pH is different inside and outside. So a combination of all those, it suggests that a lot of organic matter has decayed inside the boat. It's not just the same soil as the mountainside. Now, what you have a boat shape in the mountains of Ararat that has a lot of organic material still in the soil. You know, that leads you to think that, you know, this is a wooden boat because you have the shape and you have all this organic matter. So the top part, I believe it's more decayed away, and you're going to get, you have to do chemical analysis. You have to do careful study of the site. But deeper down, now we're seeing structure, and I say structure like angular remains, whatever. Some might say, oh, it's all natural, but we're seeing angular structures at 7 meters down. We're seeing parallel lines, perpendicular lines at 3 meters down, so 9 feet to 20 feet down. And then between 4 to 6 feet down, we're noticing a whole series of voids that follow a pattern, suggesting that these were internal cavities on the ark that did not get filled in. And our goal is to drill into those voids and pull out samples.
1: Andrew, how high up is the ark in Mount Ararat?
0: So in the mountains of Ararat, we're about 6,500 feet, about 1,500 feet off the valley floor. And we're less than a mile, maybe a mile from the Iranian border. So these are low mountains. There are sedimentary mountains in this area, though. So it's not volcanic. There is some volcanic rock mixed in. This whole area is volcanic region. But the arc shape itself is sitting in a mixture of rock and dirt and this landslide, this mud flow. But at the top of the mountain, you see limestone rock. And in midway through, there's sandstone rock and mud rock. So you have different types of sedimentary rock that's filled with fossils. So we find fossil, shallow water fossils, like seashells, coral, reef sections, all turned to stone that just scattered throughout the whole mountainside.
1: How long do you think it took for the water to recede so they could get off the ark and get back down the land?
0: Oh, wow. I'm trying to remember. The Bible does give a time frame in Genesis, I believe, chapter 7 and 8. But off the top of my head, I don't want to misquote the Bible. I forget the time frame, how long, because they were about a year or a little over a year on the ark, according to the number of months listed. But it was raining for the first 40 days, and then it was just floating around for a while. But, you know, you can imagine Noah and his family. That's still a long time, even though you have a big boat. It's full of animals, and outside is just worldwide destruction. So I think 100% for sure they wanted to get off that boat. But I don't know how long it took the water to, you know, fully dry up off the top of my head.
1: And they were up a mile high plus. That's a lot of rainfall, isn't it?
0: Yeah, well, you know, we're also dealing with plate tectonics, whether during the flood or after the flood, where the land is uplifted. You know, this area here, you have a couple of the continental plates colliding, pushing up the landmass. And so you definitely, maybe it's a little hard to estimate if this was at the same elevation at the time of the flood or it got pushed up a little further now, you know, after the flood.
1: Andrew, do you think it was just this region that got flooded or the entire planet?
0: Yeah, that's a debate among, even in Christianity, people want to make it smaller. I believe that it was a global in nature. And when the whole Bible talks about only 8 people surviving, I think it means that if it was just a regional flood, you'd have people just running out of the area if they could, you know, get on a raft and go to the area where there's no flooding. You wouldn't need to put animals on the ark because they could just run to higher ground or another area of the world and then come back. You know, look at the floods today. And then the other thing, you know, as a believer, I believe when God talks about this covenant with the rainbow, He said there will be no more flood. You won't destroy the earth with water. Well, unless you want to call God a liar, today you do see regional floods. You know, you have different rivers flooding. You have hurricanes coming in and, you know, coastal regions flood. So there's definitely small scale floods still going on around the world. But if it was a global flood, then we have not seen that since that time.
1: If the ark is discovered, what does this tell you about the authenticity of the Bible?
0: Oh, this is huge. Now, by faith, I already believe, you know, there's believers out there who, when you look at God's word, you don't doubt it. And I never, like when I was interested in this topic, it wasn't like, I want to see if this is really true, that this is what happened in the Bible is true. No, it became more of a, for me, it was a puzzle. Like, okay, this is great. This is something I can show people and tell them that, hey, this story is true. You know, it's one of those biggest disaster stories of you could say in the world's history, and it's supernatural, so hard to believe. So that is something for my mind that it's for a believer. It's something you can show proof to non-believers, for those searching for truth and interested in it. Now, you'll always have doubters. During Christ's time, he told those who doubted him as the Messiah, he said, even if I raised someone from the dead, you would not believe. And sure enough, he resurrected Lazarus. And then the people who didn't believe him, the Pharisees, they tried to kill the guy. It's kind of, you know, almost funny that they would try to kill the guy that Christ just resurrected from the dead. So it just shows that something as great as a miracle as raising someone from the dead, that's not going to change somebody who doesn't want to believe.
1: Are there many stories about Noah after the fact?
0: Well, you have stories after the flood, writing, oral traditions, written accounts, like Gilgamesh epic of almost the same event. You know, those details are different. Things change as people pass on the story around the world and in different languages. But you don't have anything written in the Bible about him besides he got drunk on wine, grapes, but not much about him after the flood. You know, it's like he survived, he did this great thing for God, and then after that he got drunk. I don't know what his life was like after the flood. He was a farmer, agriculturalist. He grew wine grapes, he had animals. But it's like he faded away in history. The New and Old Testament talk about him a lot as a man of faith and finding grace and doing exactly what God told him to do. Outside of the Bible, you have different names used for the same character. But again, these are very short stories. It's not like like an autobiography or, you know, a thick book about him.
1: And apparently he had three sons he brought on the ark with him who eventually became our father figures, right?
0: Yes. And in fact, I believe there's been DNA, analysis. I love following ancient DNA news stories where they're doing this analysis to figure out migration or where people came from or their ethnicity, and using not just from the mother's side, but also from the father's side of people. They've traced back to three groups of people, our heritage. So everyone came from three people. And you think about that, after the flood, there were three families that restarted life on earth. So it's very exciting. It's almost like this is a scientific proof that correlates and collaborates what the Bible says.
1: I have a lot of relatives from Mardin, Turkey, Andrew, so who knows where I'm from, right?
0: Oh, wow, really? So you're originally, or some of your relatives are from Turkey, huh?
1: Yeah, absolutely. They left during World War I during the Ottoman Empire. Go back there and get my house and my property.
0: I've been through Mardin and Midyat. You know, that's where the Assyrian church is from. And they still speak a language of Aramaic, a type of a version of Aramaic. You know, that's the language that Christ spoke. So it's a very historical area, a very beautiful area. We go there on our tour groups every month we're down there.
1: We're going to come back and take calls with you in just a moment. The lines are open as we talk about the search for Noah's Ark.
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7: Optimism with a warning. I'm Chris DeMeo, Fox News. President Trump says he wants to secure a peace deal with Iran, but warns bombings could resume. Fox's Peter Ducey reports.
8: He is disputing reports the U.S. has cleaned out precision surface-to-surface missiles with this Truth Social post. The U.S. has massive amounts of munitions, especially of certain types. Additionally, large amounts are being manufactured and shipped to the U.S. as needed. Defense companies are building the largest number of plants and factories in our country's history. The leakers of these treasonous statements are being hunted down. Long-term jail sentences will be sought. In a separate post, he also just said he thinks Pete Hegseth is doing a great job. And now for the first time, the Iranians on their side of the table are offering up specifics about a deal to reopen the Strait of Hormuz.
7: The president maintains the U.S. will not allow Iran to have a nuclear weapon in any agreement, but it's still not clear what Iran is willing to accept. Left-wing political streamer Hassan Piker is becoming more influential in the Democratic Party politics after endorsing several socialist candidates.
9: Hassan Piker is also playing a larger role in this year's midterms. He's only 35 years old, but he's become a celebrity on the left, but also vilified on the right because of some of his past comments, especially about 9/11. Piker recently joined with squad member Congresswoman Ilhan Omar to rally for State Assemblywoman Francesca Hong in Milwaukee, the self-proclaimed Democratic Socialist who is leading in the gubernatorial primary polls. Piker also helped boost Abdul El-Sayed, who won the Michigan Democratic Senate primary this week. Some Democrats fear, though, the party's pull to the far left could be a major problem for how voters see them nationally. Republicans, including President Trump, appear to be thrilled with the outcome, arguing voters are going to embrace their message over socialism.
7: Fox's Mark Meredith, Democrat socialist, picked up several wins in New York earlier this year. 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
10: For your Friday, scattered showers and thunderstorms possible across the Miami Valley. Warm and humid with highs in the lower to middle 80s. I'm meteorologist Nick Dunn for WHIO.
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0: From the heartland of America and the gateway to the West, good morning, good evening, wherever you may be across the nation, around the world. I'm George Norrie. This is Coast to Coast AM. Later tonight, astrology, and we'll talk about you too with some readings, so we'll have some fun later on in the show. Here's what's happening. Iran's top Revolutionary Guard commander has declared that Tehran would continue working on its nuclear weapons as long as the United States and Israel possess them, intensifying concerns that Iran is using negotiations over the Strait of Hormuz to postpone concessions on its nuclear program. Here's Tom Danheiser with more on today's activities. Tom?
1: Hello, George. High-ranking IRGC figures in Iran have indicated work on nuclear capabilities will continue as long as regional adversaries possess them. Vice President J.D. Vance has stated that a final agreement must halt all uranium enrichment, destroy existing stockpiles, and enforce strict verification. This, however, coming as satellite imagery suggests Iran may be repairing sites and moving centrifuges to deep underground bunkers, as a senior Islamic Revolutionary Guard Corps official publicly tied Iran's nuclear path to U.S. and Israeli arsenals. Meanwhile, U.S. President Donald Trump has again rejected reports of ammunition shortages, claiming the U.S. has an unlimited supply of weapons. Speaking to reporters in Washington, Trump said the country remains in a very good shape and has literally massive amounts of ammunition. Iranian President Masoud Pezeshkian said the U.S. had imposed maximum economic pressure on Tehran. He has claimed Iran is losing around 230 million cubic meters of gas every day due to U.S.-Israeli attacks. And West Texas Intermediate crude oil is trading at approximately $78.04 a barrel, with Brent crude hovering around $83.41 a barrel. Prices have ticked upward recently due to renewed geopolitical tensions surrounding shipping through the Strait of Hormuz. George?
0: Thank you, Tom. Appreciate your efforts. The CIA has secretly established a Cuba task force, setting in motion plans for a more concerted campaign to pressure the Cuban government to make the economic, political, and leadership changes demanded by President Trump, according to people briefed on the action. The creation of the task force will allow the agency to quickly direct more financial, human, and technical resources directly at Cuba. Minneapolis Federal Reserve President Neil Kashkari outlined why he thinks the central bank should raise interest rates to curb persistent inflation, heading off the need for more substantial monetary policy action at a later date. Let's check in with the expert John Truman Wolf, author of The Coming Financial Crisis. John, do we need interest rate hikes?
2: Well, I've been following Kashkari since the global financial crisis, George. He's a smart dude. As long as this war continues, it generates trillions of dollars, which drive inflation. Hopefully they can get this agreement signed, despite the news item you just read, to get it signed and get this war ended. But as long as the war is going on, there will be inflation, and there may need to be a quarter of an inch boost in the rates.
0: We shall see. And when you wrote the book, The 99 Strongest Banks in America, are they still up at that top at 99?
2: I haven't looked at it in the last few weeks, George, but there's a modest number of banks that I consider really strong. The rating agencies don't really use the correct data to assess them and give them stars. I've seen rating agencies rate banks with 5 stars that I wouldn't put my money in any way, shape, or form.
0: All right. Thank you, John. GOP members of the Senate Homeland Security and Governmental Affairs Committee voted to hold Dr. Anthony Fauci, who guided the U.S. COVID-19 pandemic response, in contempt of Congress. The vote comes after Fauci evoked the Fifth Amendment more than 100 times in a hearing last week, refusing to answer questions over concerns his responses would be used by Republicans in an attempt to bring charges against him. Committee Chairperson Rand Paul, who has long sought to blame the pandemic and shortcomings of the U.S. response on Fauci, warned that there will be repercussions for your refusal to testify. We shall see. The Centers for Disease Control and Prevention has linked 6 additional states to a large outbreak of this cyclosporus associated with iceberg lettuce from Mexico. The agency has now confirmed cases tied to the outbreak in Arkansas, Iowa, Missouri, Nebraska, New Hampshire, North Carolina. Two people have died in Michigan. The additions bring the tally of affected states now to 15. The CDC plans to set up a formal response team this week to contend with the outbreak, which is a mess. And Chipotle, the Mexican food company, proactively removed jalapenos from its restaurants in Minnesota and multiple stores nationwide after the peppers were linked to salmonella. They probably came from Mexico. And Gallants Americas recalled about 121,000 refrigerators due to short circuits and fire hazards linked to one death. They were made from January 2019 through September of 2022. Food safety coach Jeff Nelken with us here. Jeff, what the world is going on here?
3: Well, let's get back to our jalapeno peppers and be aware that CDC is suggesting if you end up with any of the, if you have a fever above 102 degrees or that you have diarrhea or bloody diarrhea or vomiting that can't keep things down, they want you to contact your provider to check out the problems. It's a form of salmonella, and traditionally in the past we've isolated some bad habits that we've incurred, some being the irrigation water being contaminated. Again, we harvest by hand and we eat these generally raw. So there's all kinds of opportunities to enter into the food chain. And the other thing I want to share with our listeners, have you ever noticed in the supermarkets when people are picking their produce, do you ever notice how they like to squeeze the produce?
0: Yeah, that's right. I've noticed that. And then they put it back.
3: And they're barehanded when they do that. God only knows where those hands were before they touched your produce.
0: Good point. Good point.
3: You know what could easily be done is just put your hand into the plastic bag, then squeeze whatever you want to squeeze.
0: Yeah.
3: But don't use direct skin contact.
0: Absolutely. And this Lycospora problem, everything's coming from Mexico. Why don't we just ban imports from Mexico?
3: Well, we need to identify what's going on, what the bad habits are. And, you know, some of the issues even are related to Salinas, you know, where a lot of the iceberg lettuce is raised. And about nine years ago, I was in the field doing a interview with a competitor, and the manager comes over after about 10, 15 minutes and says, "What are you doing here?" So I said exactly that, the story that people can walk on to the area and nobody's questioning them, or you could be driving by and throw something into the field without anybody knowing.
0: What a mess. Jeff's website, NelkenFoodSafetyCoach.com. Thank you, Jeff. In a moment, Steve Gorham back with us on Coast to Coast. His latest work, Green Breakdown, the coming renewable energy failure. We'll talk all about that next on Coast to Coast AM.
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0: And welcome back to Coast. George Norrie with you. Steve Gorm with us. Steve is the executive director of the Climate Science Coalition of America. He has authored a number of books on energy, climate change, and sustainable development. Latest book is Green Breakdown, The Coming Renewable Energy Failure. Stephen, welcome back. How have you been?
7: Good evening, George. I'm doing great. Great to join you again.
0: Looking forward to this. I want to get your reaction as we get into this. So many people upset about these data centers that are popping up all around the country. There's apparently applications for 1,500 of them. Is that all justified?
7: Well, it is happening. It's being driven by the artificial intelligence revolution, which really came on the scene and broke through in November 2022. OpenAI released their ChatGPT AI chatbot, which could answer questions and do all sorts of things from human language questions, and that has spurred the industry. And now we have the big tech, the hyperscalers. These are Amazon, Microsoft, Google, Meta. You could include Oracle as well, that are spending over $750 billion this year. Most of that is to build data centers and put the graphics processing units into the data centers in servers, the spending is expected to go up to $1 trillion next year. And just for your listeners, for a comparison, the United States for grade school and high school education spends about $900 billion a year. So these guys are spending money on data centers equal to what we spend on all education under the college level. It's just a fantastically huge amount. And there's all kinds of people that are unhappy with it, but nevertheless, it is occurring. And the number is, there are literally thousands of data centers under construction right now. The number has gone up from start of January 2024. We had about 2,700 data centers in the U.S. Now we have about 4,300. So it's increased by more than 50% in a little more than 2 years. Just a huge, huge increase.
0: Steve, those who are opposed to data centers, is it justifiable?
7: Well, in some ways, a bunch of things have happened. Now, as you may know, Governor Kathy Hochul of New York,
0: right?
7: The New York became the first state. She signed an executive order banning construction of large data centers just a few weeks ago, and we see all kinds of opposition across the country. One of the problems I think that the big data centers guys did was they signed a lot of agreements with local communities to build these things, and they're like big warehouses, these things. You know, I wouldn't want one next to my house, but I wouldn't want a big warehouse next to my house either. But a lot of this was done under non-disclosure agreements, and now people are going, hey, what's the story? We've got this big data center here. And then you have all sorts of press about how much water they use and how they're going to force electricity rates up, which may or may not be true. So we do have a lot of opposition across the country now, and the folks building the data centers are responding to this. They're trying to be more open and do some other things. But it is really overtaking the country in many, many ways.
0: But what is the downside if we don't build them, Steve?
7: Well, there's a tremendous amount of value to the local communities from these. You know, these are multi-billion dollar projects often. They're very big. They can provide just a medium-sized data center near Chicago is providing $2 billion in taxes over 30 years. They do provide construction jobs. Power plants are often being built on these. So there's tremendous opportunities, and that's what many communities are reacting to. And there have been many counties and states that have been offering tax incentives for these things to be built around the country. And so the states have been promoting it, but now they're kind of saying, well, wait a minute, maybe we should step back a little bit and get some proper regulations in place for these things.
0: Give us your definition, Steve, of a green energy state.
7: Well, we have a kind of a division in the United States. We have a bunch of states that have net zero electricity targets by 2050. We have about 24 of those states, and these include states in the Northeast, like New York. They include California, Colorado, Illinois, Michigan. And these states have said that by 2040 or 2050, you must use just green energy sources, which usually means wind and solar for all of your electricity. And some of them include nuclear as well. But then we have other states that are still building natural gas plants, and many of them, particularly to power these data centers. And many states are relying on coal. So when I say green energy state, I'm talking about those states that have these regulations in place for net zero energy. And this thing really conflicts with the data center building. And we are seeing that many of the green energy states are not building many data centers. They're going elsewhere. Because they need to get natural gas in particular for the power to power these data centers.
0: I'm told that one of the concerns of those opposed to data centers is that they're going to use up too much water or all the water in the area. And what I've heard, Steve, is that these data centers use water and they fill it up like a radiator to a car. But once it's all full, they don't use it anymore. They just recycle it. Is that what you've heard?
7: That's the right way to do it. And it depends on the data center. Now, if it's a small data center, they don't even need water. I was in one near Houston recently, and they just did everything with air cooling. But if a data center uses evaporative coolers and the water just keeps coming in, cooling the boards and the servers, then it evaporates, then they can use large amounts of water. But the right way to do it, as you say, is to have a closed system so that the water can be captured and condensed and reused. And then when you do that, you fill it initially, but after that, you don't use much water. They're also using non-conducting fluids now, oils, to cool some of the big new boards. And then in that case, you don't use water at all. So what I advise communities when I talk to them is the people building the data centers have to be open about how they're doing the cooling and also where they're getting the power from as well. And you need to make sure that they're using these systems that circulate water for big data centers and so that the water usage isn't that high. We've also had some cases like we had Google that actually built a water purification plant east of Atlanta, both for the community and for data centers. But I think it's important for the states and the counties to make sure that the data center builders are being transparent with them about water and also about power usage. And then if they do that, they can find a way to work this out and put these in place without hurting the local citizens.
0: I was going to say, Steve, these data centers have not done a very good job public relations-wise, have they?
7: No, they haven't. And that's why I say a lot of these are non-disclosures, and the local citizens have been surprised. But they're doing better. I think Google now is not only holding town halls, but they're actually doing kind of these big seminars in areas where they have people come in and they talk to engineers, and they have all these booths, and they show them what they're going to do. And so they're adjusting as well to do this. And by the way, the latest thing is now you hear a lot of headlines about data centers using too much power and forcing electricity rates up. I don't think that's true in most cases, but what big data centers should be doing is actually building their own power plants called BYOP, bring your own power. And we see many of them doing that now. Rather than taking power from the grid, they contract to have a gas plant built and they pay for it. As a matter of fact, President Trump has actually had all these guys sign a ratepayer protection pledge. This was a couple months ago. Amazon, Google, Meta, Microsoft, OpenAI, Oracle came to the White House and signed this pledge, agreeing that they would pay for any increases in electricity. And Mr. Trump is also now having governors come in and sign from the various states and also the big utilities. And so I think people are getting online that if you're going to put up a data center, you have to pay for your power or put up your own power plant. And you also have to have a water plan so that they're not causing water shortages. So positive changes are being made, but we still have folks that want to just ban data center construction. I think that's probably not the right policy.
0: And I would guess data centers are popping up all over China and Russia, aren't they?
7: Well, we're really way, way ahead on data centers. We're building about 50% of the world's data centers. China is trying to build them as well, and there's a big race. But very much of the money of all that money is going into the United States. But it is going around the world in South America, Philippines, in Europe. Europe's a special case because they've been doing net zero for quite a while, and they want to use wind and solar, and their actual electricity consumption per person has been falling in most European countries. And so that's out of step with needing more for data centers.
0: Steve, we're going to take a short break, but we'll come back and talk more about data centers and renewable energy. Steve Gorham with us back in a moment on Coast to Coast AM.
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5: News. I'm Sue Guzman. President Trump signing executive orders aimed at slowing what he calls birth tourism.
6: People are building businesses around it. From wealthy people are building businesses around birthright citizenship. That's not the way it's supposed to work. It's a disgrace. They're buying their way in.
5: The president referring to advertised birth packages offering opportunities for pregnant women abroad to have their children in the U.S. Dr. Anthony Fauci found in contempt of Congress after he invoked the Fifth and refused to answer COVID-19 questions before lawmakers last week.
7: A subpoena is not an invitation. A subpoena with no consequence is not a subpoena. It's a suggestion.
5: Senator Rand Paul has been critical of Dr. Fauci over the COVID pandemic. Democrats call Paul's actions an overreach. And a New Mexico court fining Meta more than $500 million for hiding how its apps harm children's mental health. America's listening to Fox News.
8: Your Friday, scattered showers and thunderstorms possible across the Miami Valley. Warm and humid with highs in the lower to middle 80s. I'm meteorologist Nick Dunn for WHIO.
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1: We'll take your calls next hour with Steve Gorham as we talk about the green breakdown, the coming renewable energy failure, and data centers as well. 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

0: And welcome back. George Norrie, along with Steve Gorham. His website is linked up at coasttocoastam.com. Steve, why does it appear that there's such a boom in data centers now and not 10 years ago? What's driving it?
1: Well, it is the emergence of artificial intelligence. And AI relies really on three main things. One is huge amounts of processing power, and they learned how to do a lot of parallel circuitry to do that. The second is vast amounts of information. And these artificial intelligence models are basically trained on the internet. They read hundreds of thousands of books, and those are fed into the models, all of Wikipedia. I mean, most everything that's literally billions and millions of piece of information. And then they have these algorithms as well. And so these things got to be where they can do amazing things. I mentioned ChatGPT. Some of the things that ChatGPT can do is it can create audio, images, and videos. And this is in response to human questions. It can write prose and poetry. It can translate dozens of languages. It can write cartoons and screenplays. And the way it does this is it goes back through basically everything that humans have written. It does pattern matching with everything that's on the internet, and it produces this information. It could solve mathematics problems and write essays. And so we now have like 60% of high school students that are using AI to do homework. So education has to be changed. So this is something that this is actually the greatest revolution in history, probably on the scale of electricity. And so we have all these big companies that are building these data centers to be able to run AI and do all of these things. And it's just, it's being used everywhere in everyday life. And a lot of people don't even realize that AI is running a whole bunch of different things.

0: York, they're going elsewhere. By the way, a lot of these green energy states are falling behind on the data center building. I'll give you an example. Kathy Hochul's New York, in 2 years, has only built six data centers. California has built 20, but that's only an increase of 7% from what they had. Colorado has built one data center in 2 years. Massachusetts has built zero.
1: Jeez.
0: But you look at some of these other states, Indiana, for example, has built 84 data centers. They have increased their number by a factor of three. Iowa has built 73 data centers. Texas has built over 200 data centers in the last 2 years. So these states are leaving the green energy states behind by going after this artificial intelligence revolution, and they're really boosting their economies because they're doing it.
1: Do you have to build a data center in a state? Why can't you just feed the info to a data center that's built someplace else?
0: Well, you can. I think they're, and I don't know all the factors, but being along communication routes, you know, there's a lot of things with the cost of local electricity, which is a big factor. California's cost of electricity is twice the national average. New England is also very high. So if you want to build a data center, maybe you want to pick a state where costs are low, like South Carolina or Indiana or some others. But the distance does matter. We've also have Elon Musk talking about putting data centers in orbit. That's been in the headlines. He's going to try and do that, but they'll have a whole bunch of issues with that. We'll have to see if that happens.
1: What's going on with electric cars these days? I hear sales are down.
0: Yeah, across the world, they've been growing. There are about 22% of new light cars across the world. But in the United States, they have really plateaued. At the end of 2025, they were about 7% of, I'm sorry, the end of 2024, they were about 7% of the U.S. market. They slumped to 6% by mid-last year, 6% of new car sales. And then Congress passed the One Big Beautiful Bill, and President Trump signed it, which eliminated, or actually it didn't eliminate immediately, but it phased out all of the subsidies for electric vehicles. They were actually canceled end of September of last year. The $7,500 tax credit for a new EV, and then if you sold a used EV, you should be able to get a $4,500 credit. Those disappeared. And so in the fourth quarter, we had sales plunge 36%.
1: Wow.
0: Last fourth quarter versus the previous year. And now they're down about 20% in 2026 versus 2025. So they've kind of flattened out. You know, and I think a lot of the people that wanted them have them. If you wanted if you could afford a cool Tesla for your second car, many people have purchased them. But you know, if you've got an apartment and you're trying to run a charging cable over the public walkway, it doesn't work very well.
1: What's going on these days with the media not reporting on climate change as much as before, and in some cases, they're cutting back staff.
0: They are, yeah. The climatism is failing. It's part of the green breakdown I predicted, and there's not much media anymore. The Democrats, or I should say the progressives, are not pushing it very heavily. And you're right, a lot of the major newspapers have cut their staff. National Public Radio laid off its climate editor, shut down its climate desk. A number of people, Washington Post laid off 14% of their climate desk earlier this year. CBS News has cut its climate, its last climate reporter in April. And they're just not, you know, they pay pretty close attention to what people are reading. And I don't think people are really interested in a lot of this. It's and so we're seeing a big step back. Another crazy thing, too, is that a big change from the United Nations, the Intergovernmental Panel on Climate Change. They abandoned their most extreme climate scenario. It was called RCP 8.5. And they pitched this for 20 years, and it talked about how high emissions were going to go and how high temperatures were going to go. And they just said, they just got rid of it. It reminds me, if you remember a Saturday Night Live, and I'm dating myself, in the 1980s, they had one of their people was called Gilda Radner, and she'd do a skit, and then she'd say, never mind. And that's what the United Nations has just done. There were more than 10.

0: 2,000 papers written on this RCP 8.5 scenario referencing it, and now the UN has just said, never mind, it isn't any good. So we're seeing a lot of places around the world where people are stepping back from climate fear.
1: And hasn't NOAA, the National Oceanic Atmospheric, cut back its budget?
0: Yeah, they have. That's another thing. President Trump has really slashed the climate funding. He's told NASA you're to work on space exploration, not climate. He's cut their budget. He's cut NOAA's budget. He has cut the Department of Energy budget. And he's even taking the phrase climate change out of websites all throughout the government. And there's actually a suit right now. People are suing him because he removed the climate signs from national parks. Some judges want to get those restored. But he's really shutting things down here in the United States. And he also, again, withdrew for the second time from the United Nations Paris Climate Agreement. So it's a big impact from the U.S. government on all this climate stuff.
1: Is that a good thing or a bad thing for us?
0: Well, I think it is. You know, the only sensible policy regarding climate change is what we've done for all of our history. That's adaptation. There, you know, if there's rising seas, you build seawalls. If it gets warm, you put in air conditioners. If you have hurricanes, you build strong concrete structures in the nations on the islands in the Caribbean. Thinking you can all drive electric cars and stop the oceans from rising, or thinking we can change our light bulbs and save polar bears, that is modern superstition. There's no evidence that those kind of things can occur, despite what you read in the press every day.
1: Well, there's also really no evidence that mankind is doing all this.
0: You're right. As I talk about in a number of my books, Climatism and the Mad, Mad, Mad World of Climatism, climate is dominated by nature. It always has been. I think human influences are small, maybe 3% kind of thing, which means even if we cut all these emissions, we probably wouldn't be able to see a difference in global temperatures, despite what you hear in the press again. So the world's going to get back to a sensible policy on climate change, and that's what my books, Green Breakdown, and other ones are about.
1: Steve, don't you also think people confuse pollution with climate change? They're two distinct different things.
0: They do. And we should be, the great news is we've been reducing real pollution, harmful pollution, for many decades now. In my books, I show graphs of declining pollutants that can hurt people in the air, like lead and ozone and particulates, sulfur dioxide, nitrous oxide. Those have all been declining. They're down about 80% combined since 1980. We've been cleaning up our water. The Great Lakes are much cleaner than they were. Those are all very good things. We need to continue to do that. But we've gotten off base. We're saying carbon dioxide is a pollutant. Carbon dioxide doesn't harm anybody. Every person in the United States exhales about 2 pounds of carbon dioxide every single day. CO2 makes the plants grow, and it's one of three substances on Earth that are essential for life, along with the water and oxygen. Carbon dioxide is the other one. So we need to get back to focusing on real pollution and get rid of trying to stop carbon dioxide emissions.
1: We're going to take calls next hour with Steve Gorham. And if you happen to live near a data center, check in with us and see how things have been. Have they taken all your water and all your power? How many jobs do these data centers provide per unit? What do you think, Steve?
0: Well, there's some very big numbers. Some of the construction jobs are up to 10,000.
1: Wow.
0: The permanent jobs are less, maybe 500. It kind of depends. But there's some pretty big estimates. BNP Paribas has estimated that the artificial intelligence would boost the U.S. economy by more than 10% by 2034. Goldman Sachs has forecasted that AI could raise global GDP by 7% over the next decade, or about $7 trillion. These are very, very big numbers. Now, of course, there's a bunch of issues because this is going to affect all the industries in the world, and a lot of those jobs are going to disappear. They're going to have to move to other industries where jobs are being created. So that is a concern as well. What's going to happen to my job? What's going to happen to my industry? But this, and the thing about this is it is happening so fast. These guys are building these data centers. They want them up in 2 or 3 years. And this is much faster than for example, ChatGPT had over 1 million users 30 days after it was introduced. And that's much faster than any other technology, any other internet in the history. So this is happening very, very fast. So there are going to be big changes, and it's going to impact society in many ways. So, you know, people are rightly concerned in many ways.
1: How big are these centers in terms of structure?
0: Well, some are huge. I like to mention the one down in Meta's Hyperion that they're building down in northeast Louisiana, which is expected to be the biggest in the world when it gets finished in 4 or 5 years. It covers an area of 70 football fields. It's multiple buildings. They've contracted with the local utility to build at least 3 power plants, although I think that number has gone up. They're paying for those, so it won't affect the utility bills. And when it gets done, it's going to use twice as much electricity as the entire city of New Orleans. That's how big these things are. So they really are huge in size and can have a big impact in many areas.
1: What do the power companies say, Steve, about its ability to provide the power to run these centers without affecting the homes and people that live in the area?
0: Well, a lot of them were kind of crying a few years ago. I have a number of quotes from these guys that run the grid. For 2 decades, they were worried about closing coal plants and some gas plants and trying to build wind and solar. And so they were actually closing these power plants. And then they said, these recent quotes, how did we miss all this? How did we miss this tremendous growth in electricity? So now they're restarting nuclear plants in Iowa, Michigan, Pennsylvania, South Carolina. Coal plants are being extended past their closing dates in Michigan, Georgia, Indiana, Tennessee, Utah, West Virginia, and other places. And then the country is building, the big winner is natural gas. The country is building over 200 new natural gas plants to power these data centers. So it is a big impact on utilities, and they're scrambling to get it together. But it's a very exciting time in many ways.
1: Where do we get your book, Steve?
0: Yeah, they can go to my website, Steve Gorham, GOREHAM.com, and they could buy books, and I'll send them signed copies. And my last three books are, they can also go to Amazon as well. My last three books are colored paperbacks, which are a lot of fun. They, in addition to the science and economics, they have all these color sidebars that are real headlines. Here's one of those from Green Breakdown. Feeding cattle seaweed reduces their greenhouse gas emissions 82%. So, you know, we're going to forget grass-fed beef.
1: And do you think the data centers are our biggest issue right now technologically?
0: Well, they are, and also what AI will do to the economy. There's a lot of downsides from AI that we could talk about as well as the positives.
1: All right, we'll talk about that when we come back, and we'll open up the phone lines. We'll take your calls with Steve Gorham on Coast to Coast AM.
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8: Deal. I'm Sue Guzman, Fox News. Iranian officials say a deal with Oman to regulate shipping in the Strait of Hormuz is close. Fox's Steve Harrigan.
9: The agreement would give Iran control over ships entering the strait and Oman control over departing ships. The U.S. is expected to reject any demands from Iran for transit fees. And in the Red Sea, Iranian-backed Houthi terrorists launched fresh attacks against Saudi Arabia, firing missiles at two oil tankers. The Houthi attacks have slowed exports through the Red Sea and in the past have caused spikes in oil prices. They also risk creating a wider war with the threat of retaliation by Saudi Arabia. The Houthis also attacked military camps in Yemen, killing at least 38 soldiers.
8: A Gulf official says there's a 50-50 chance Iran reaches a deal with the U.S. Friday. President Trump attempting to limit U.S. birthright citizenship with new executive orders.
10: Claiming thousands of foreigners are traveling to the U.S. to give birth, President Trump signed an executive order to end birth tourism.
11: This wasn't for wealthy multi-millionaires, billionaires coming in and bringing 15, 20, 30 children along with them.
10: The president's executive order is intended to clamp down on visas issued to foreign visitors suspected of traveling to the U.S. to deliver a child. Earlier this year, the U.S. Supreme Court reaffirmed birthright citizenship in an opinion striking down an order from President Trump that would have ended automatic citizenship to children born to parents living in the U.S. illegally. At the White House, Jared Halpern, Fox News.
8: U.S. Senator Marsha Blackburn has won the Republican primary in the race to succeed Tennessee Governor Bill Lee.
12: We're going to do a Tennessee Doge to make certain we do not waste one dime of your taxpayer money.
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13: Your Friday, scattered showers and thunderstorms possible across the Miami Valley. Warm and humid with highs in the lower to middle 80s. I'm meteorologist Nick Dunn for WHIO.
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4: 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And just know that I'm freeloading on you at most places, and that's just not right.
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1: With these data centers so important, Steve, why do you think these companies that build them and use them aren't doing a better job public relations-wise?
7: Well, I don't know. I think they're learning. You know, they're all competing, and so they wanted non-disclosures, and so they went and signed in with local officials. And then some of the citizens found out it was going to go next to them, I think. And I think that's what's been happening across the country. But I think they're changing. They're being forced to change. Even Texas, it's building all these data centers now. The governor has stepped back. And so what should be done is that the counties and the states should put in sensible regulations about disclosure, about power, about water, and then get into discussions with the builders. And I think this is going to work out. We will find places to put them. But the companies are learning, and the public is teaching them.
1: Are you finding out that the objections are overwhelming at this point?
7: Well, there are many. The number of data centers being stopped is rising. I think there have been several hundred stopped this year. But you know, there are many, many more that are being built and many that are being expanded. And this is like a tidal wave. You know, it's such a massive, the amount of money involved is huge. The amount of impact on industries is huge. It's bigger than the internet in many ways. So it's something that's going to occur. We're just going to have to adjust. We're going to have to get the problems, solved regarding artificial intelligence and find a way to places to build data centers with a minimum of impact on the local communities.
1: Is it doable?
7: I think so. We'll see.
1: We'll find out. I mean, some politicians are being recalled over their support, aren't they?
7: Well, they are. It's become a big campaign issue. And by the way, we've had the left wing has been doing a lot of things to try and slow these down. In particular, we had a bill introduced a couple months ago in both the Senate and the House by Senator Bernie Sanders and by Representative Ocasio-Cortez, calling for a ban on data center construction across the country. I don't think anybody even voted on that. And then recently, Senator Elizabeth Warren proposed a federal tax on artificial intelligence companies. She basically said that a bunch of billionaires are getting rich and other people are losing their jobs, so she wants a big tax. And then Senator Bernie Sanders also called for the federal government to seize 50% ownership of big AI companies. So this has become a kind of a big issue for the progressives, and they want to do a bunch of things that so far hasn't gotten much traction in Congress.
1: How big is your concern that AI is going to eliminate many jobs, other jobs?
7: Well, I do think it is a big concern. Now, job losses and rising unemployment are major concerns. And I think because of the speed of the transition, we're going to have a lot of impacts. I think in general, jobs, like in history, net jobs will be created from this. An example is a good friend of mine is a director of software teams at a bank, and he has his many software engineers. 2 years ago, he was kind of poo-pooing AI, but when I talked to him last, every one of his engineers is using artificial intelligence to write software and to test software. So they're using it throughout, and so far they haven't cut any people. They probably slowed their hiring a little bit, but people haven't lost jobs because of it. So there are going to be some big changes, and businesses are going to be transformed. That's just something that is going to occur. But I think in general, that's not a super big issue. Now, there are a bunch of other problems. Because AI models are trained on the internet and on human content, their outputs reflect human evils. They can reflect sexism in their answers, or racism, or pornography. And the companies that are putting these models into place are trying to put in safeguards to stop all of these. You know, they can also create fake images and videos. If you're trained on the internet, you'll have dozens of images and videos on President Trump. And so an AI model can create President Trump saying all sorts of things. And we've actually had that happen. They also violate copyright laws. So there's a lot of things that are going on that we'll have to put up safeguards to help stop and to try and prevent a harm from AI.
1: And it's so darn real.
7: It is. And we've entered the age of skepticism. You can't believe an image anymore or a video.
1: Let's go to the phones. Let's go to Walter, truck driving in Massachusetts to start. Hello, Walter.
8: Hey, George. How you doing?
1: Okay.
8: Good.
7: Hi, Walter.
8: Good. Hey, Steve. Hey, Steve. How you doing?
7: Good.
8: I want a question about, now, because remember when cell phone towers first came up because the usage of cell phones and everybody was, oh, no, I don't want to have a cell phone tower next to my place. It's going to disrupt, you know, a lot of stuff.
7: Yeah.
8: But now, do you see data centers, too, are going to replace the cell phone towers?
7: No, I think they're still going to need cell phone towers. And they just, artificial intelligence is being built on top of a lot of things now and is an assistant. An example is our navigation. Google Maps and a number of other navigation systems are basically artificial intelligence. Google Maps, Apple Maps, Waze, they take in all this data from the cell system, and they take information on traffic conditions and historical traffic data and collisions and road closures, and weather conditions even, and then they use all this data, and they produce what you see on your phone is something from AI that gives you the best, the fastest route. People are using artificial intelligence every day. We use it dozens of times, and we don't even realize it. It's already integrated into many of our lives. So it won't get rid of cell phones. It's going to be built on top of cell phones in many ways.
1: Thanks, Walt. Oberon is with us in Redwood City, California. Welcome to the program, West of the Rockies.
9: Hey, thank you very much. I'm afraid, Steve, you're trying to defend a hopeless situation that could lead to could cause a race to the bottom that ends up putting us in a state of feudalism. I mean, that's how bad it is. I mean, are you sure you're not defending the road to feudalism? Because
7: you mean from artificial intelligence or data centers or what?
9: No, feudalism. What about that?
7: Hello? Feudalism? What?
1: What do you mean, Ob?
9: Corporatism.
1: Corporatism has been around for a long time, hasn't it?
7: Yeah, we have free markets. If you look at what goes on in the United States, we have the top 17 of 20 companies in the world. A lot of these big companies are built by the American economy and by capitalism. And we have a lot of people getting rich, but we also are raising the economy and the income of many people as well.
1: What is your biggest concern about all of this, Steve?
7: I don't know. I'm just kind of marching along. I think, it's hard to tell with AI. There are many different things. For example, frauds and scams are going to be heightened by AI. There's talk about autonomous weapons. And if one country doesn't, and there are groups of nations that are trying to limit autonomous weapons driven by AI, but others could go out and build them, and then to compete, another nation may have to build them anyway. So these things are powerful machines, and there are fallouts that are likely to occur. But I'm optimistic that we can find a way to control those and not have them harm society in a big way.
1: First time caller Lisa's with us in the state of Michigan. Hi, Lisa.
10: Oh, George, what a pleasure. I'm so grateful that you picked up my call.
1: Your phone's a little choppy, but give us your question.
10: I've been a construction manager in and off for 40 years. And we've got a big battle here in Lowell, just east of Grand Rapids, with Microsoft about a new data center.
7: Okay.
10: And my thought is that why are not Grand Rapids and every other urban city taking these large, empty commercial buildings that have huge parking lots, and putting the data centers there where there already is the water and the electricity. So, Steve, can you talk with me about that?
7: Yeah, they are doing that in some places. They're putting them up in places where factories have been torn down or malls or that kind of thing. You said Microsoft, right? Are they being open with you in east of your city there about what they're going to do? Do people know the plan?
10: Oh, yeah, there's a huge battle going on. And the city of Lowell just shut down Lowell Township. I think it was 2 days ago, saying it's put on hold. They're done. They need time to reconsider.
7: Well, I do think the local communities ought to have the final say on whether to allow a data center or not. But hopefully Microsoft or whoever would be proposing to supply their own power or pay for the power that they use. And also they tell you the water situation, and also their they would be building in an area that's right next to a bunch of, not right next to a bunch of homes. So, but that's, you know, that's a local community. If they don't want it, they certainly should have, they shouldn't be overruled by the state. They should have a right to stop it if they don't want the want the data center near them.
1: Steve, has anybody interviewed the people by data centers to get their reaction?
7: Well, the I think there are polls right now that show something like 60 or 70 people don't want data centers built in the country. So it's a pretty high number.
1: But I mean, the people who are living near them now, has anybody talked to them about what things are like?
7: Well, there's a lot of things you hear, and it kind of depends on the data center. I'll give you an example. Some people say there's noise problems, but the data centers I've been to, you couldn't, you when you went inside, you had to wear earplugs, but it didn't get out through the walls. But then you have the case of what Tesla did, Elon Musk. They built XAI, the biggest data center in the United States right now, in western Tennessee, just near the Mississippi border. And Musk put this thing up in less than a year, in like 6 months. And the way he did it was he went out and got portable gas turbines that are usually used for disasters. When you have a disaster, you ship these to restore power. He got about 35 of these portable turbines and put them up to power his data centers. And unfortunately, the portable turbines sound like jet engines. And so the local people are just really complaining about the noise. Now, he is replacing those with quieter commercial turbines now. He's already ordered them, and he's going to put them in. But so it kind of depends on the situation. By the way, he didn't even have the permits. He was being sued by a whole bunch of environmental groups because he put these up so fast. But he, I think he's straightening it out now. So it's, you know, it depends on the situation. Typically, noise shouldn't be a problem if you have big commercial turbines. Gas turbines, but there's a long lead time to get those right now.
1: Let's go to Kirk in Michigan. Kirk, welcome to the show. Go ahead.
11: George, the name James Giordano, does that mean anything to you and to Steve? James Giordano, he's a DARPA, a neurophysiologist.
1: I do not know the guy, no. But
11: I've never heard of him. Well, this guy, you can see him, hear him. It's a documentary. I want to give it out. It's on BitChute, BitChut. It's called Hacking the Human Mind. Hacking the Human Mind with DNA / mRNA. And they interview various scientists, including James Giordano. What he proves emphatically, and he brags about the fact that he has been in this position as a neuroscientist for 40 plus years with DARPA. Okay, and he says emphatically that we now possess the technology to remote control of the human brain. Whatever venue we want, domestic, civilian, or military operational venues. So I'm.
1: Well, I tell you what, they're probably doing a better job now than they ever were, but I'm not sure they can control us totally, Steve. What do you think?
7: I don't think they can do that without connecting into your brain. Now, there are some people that talk about merging the human brain with machine brains. It probably can be done, but I think this is another thing that we're going to outlaw, like genetic engineering of people. You know, people have passed laws against doing that, cloning people and doing those sorts of things. So my guess is, and what I would probably like to see, is that this sort of thing would be illegal. You would not be able to hook people to machines. There are also talk about actually recreating a person. If you feed all of the information of a person into a model, everything they've written, you know, their texts, their emails, and everything else, the model actually could connect patterns and figure out and regurgitate patterns that are just like a person. So it's possible that you could take a machine and take all the history of that, that a person has written or said or communicating, and create a machine that would sound like, exactly like the person. Again, I don't know that that is something we want to do, and I expect there would be laws put into place to stop that sort of thing.
1: In your opinion, Stephen, what's the country going to look like 10 years from now with these data centers? Are they going to be sprinkled all over the place?
7: Oh, yeah. I think the I think it'll slow down a little bit, but start of 2024, again, we had 2,700 data centers. They were mostly running the internet and cloud storage. They use 4% of U.S. electricity. It's estimated that by 2035, about 10 years from now, they're going to use 20% of U.S. electricity, just a huge amount. So it's going to be a big, big number. And again, I think people are going to be using AI as a assistant in all the things they're doing, like writing software or diagnosing things for medical. If you right now, you can go in and plan a trip to Pittsburgh. You can just go in and ask questions of the AI, and it will recommend hotels and costs and places to see and all sorts of things. I've been in there looking at tax information. So there's a lot of things you can do just asking questions.
1: We'll come back in just a moment on Coast to Coast and take final calls with Steve Gorm as we talk about AI on Coast to Coast AM.
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0: 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Weather is our number one priority. 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
2: News. I'm Chris DeMeo. A New Mexico court ordering Meta to pay $567 million to address kids' mental health online.
3: Finding it knowingly harmed children's mental health and concealed what it knew about child sexual exploitation on its platforms.
2: Fox's Kristen Goodwin, Meta in a statement saying it'll appeal. President Trump says a deal with Iran to reopen the Strait of Hormuz is close, and Americans can expect economic relief soon.
4: We'll see those days pretty soon again, based on everything I see, as soon as the war ends. And I think it's going to end pretty soon. I don't think they can go much longer.
2: An Iran spokesperson denying talks are even happening. Police say three teachers and three students were killed in a school shooting outside Bangkok, Thailand. The shooter was wounded. 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
5: Your Friday, scattered showers and thunderstorms possible across the Miami Valley. Warm and humid with highs in the lower to middle 80s. I'm meteorologist Nick Dunn for WHIO.
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0: 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It means when you hear these tones, you are just a few minutes away from emergency weather information.
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1: Next hour, astrologer Aubrey Huddeschell joins us to talk about astrology, and we'll take your calls and do some readings later on in the program. We'll be back in a moment with Steve Gorm and take final calls with him as well. Have you signed up yet to become a Coast Insider? What are you waiting for? It's only 15 cents a day.
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1: 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At the top of the homepage, it says Insider. 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Now, here's something for you men and women. Very important.
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0: And welcome back, George Norrie, along with Steve Gorm, as we talk about artificial intelligence, data centers, and renewable energy. Let's go to Mayette in New York to get us started. Hi, Mayette.
1: How wonderful, George, you are, and this program is the top of the morning to you, gentlemen.
0: Hello.
1: And Donna is delightful, because when I told her my question and concerns, she's had similar situations where you can't get a human being on the phone, and when you do, it's like the robo indifference and misunderstanding, non-understanding. And George, this is for a future guest. I want to just share something that really applies to this common feudal situation. That you have brilliant listeners, and the DARPA situation, because on Monday at 10 p.m., Mike Sargent, musicologist, screenwriter et al., has this night shift program, wbai.org/archives, and it was on AI, and you could put in DARPA and put in N as in Nancy 3, and it's something called that they have the technology for bidirectional tech, neural tech. So, and there's a gentleman on there that explains without any technology, they are already reading our minds. Now, for something positive to this, I'm just going to share briefly from 50 Ways to C-Suite People by the late Vernon Howard, New Life Foundation. There will be an excellent guest. He said, lots of people don't care if they get you into trouble as long as it returns them some kind of reward. They actually get an ego thrill out of causing grief to others.

0: my point. So where are we going where you can't get a human being on the line in all kinds of situations, very time-consuming, and do you have any devices or techniques to get that human being that you need? And I'll listen over the air. Thank you so much, gentlemen.
1: We're going to have more and more artificial voices that we talk to, don't you think, Stephen?
2: Human being also and get around the AI, but we are, and I don't know that they're reading minds, but for example, these streaming platforms like Netflix or Spotify or YouTube analyze your viewing or listening habits, and then they suggest content tailored to your personal preferences. And I think we've all had the case where we buy a household item or something like a toaster oven, and then you start seeing advertisements on the internet for toasters and other household appliances. These are e-commerce platforms that are using AI algorithms to identify your purchasing patterns, and they connect it to other similar products, and then they start advertising for you whenever you go onto something. It's not quite mind reading, but it is pattern recognition on what you do. So yeah, it's getting to be a big issue. I like to get someone up, but a person when I call on the phone, and it takes quite an effort sometimes.
1: And they've had those algorithms for a long time that follow you with your likes and dislikes, haven't they?
2: Yeah, they've been building these for a number of years, and that's what I say. People are using AI, they don't even know it, dozens of times every day, and it's just getting integrated into everything we do.
1: Adam's with us now in Pascagoula, Mississippi. Hi, Adam.
3: Hey, George. Hey, man. Hey, Steve. My question is, do you believe data centers could be time stations in the future? And one more thing. I think when we get over this guilt shame in this country, I think we'll be a better country for it. But that's my questions for tonight.
1: Data centers as time machines. What do you think?
2: Time machines. Oh, I don't know about that one. That's got some physics issues, I think. It's certainly been in fantasy, but I don't know that anybody's ever figured out how to get around time. That seems to be sort of a hard physics issue.
1: Competitively, what do you think happens, Steve, if we pull back on all this?
2: Well, I think China would pass us up. They're working very hard to try and do that. I don't know that we are going to pull back, though, again. And as I say, the number of people blocking data centers is rising. But there's other places they can go all over the country and get them built. And there are ways to build these in areas that are not close to people. And on abandoned factory sites and other places that could be reused, I think. So this is going to go for a while. I think a bigger issue is just the material. For example, if you want to power a data center with a new gas-fired power plant, it takes 5 years to get a gas turbine plant now. It's a big issue. We're actually seeing some of these turbines being moved from one state to another. When a state doesn't want a gas plant, then it says, well, I'll go somewhere else, like one that left Illinois recently. But I don't really see this. They're going to adjust, but it's not going to halt, certainly.
1: Let's go west of the Rockies, way west. We're going to Hawaii. Iasius is with us. Hi there.
4: Hey, thanks for taking my call, George.
1: Sure.
4: I forget your guest name. But anyways, I'll make this quick because I know you have other callers probably. About a year and a half ago, I used to contact Mike Attacchio, the professor, about he was posting about, not live, but he'd take the recordings. But anyways, he was posting about a supercomputer that was created, and it was cooled by liquid helium. Well, the last call I made to him, which he never answered because he went out there, was, what, do you go to your local Kmart to get your liquid helium? And of course, you can't. And probably never will. But anyway, now they're talking about a supercomputer or liquid helium. They're talking about the AI data stations and the amount of water they use. And are they two different entities, or what am I missing?
2: Yeah, I've not heard about liquid helium cooling. I think that's kind of a special case. I know they are doing some fluids now, though, that are, they're not really water-based. They're oil-based. And I think that's going to become a pretty big thing as these get more and more dense and use more and more power. They'll be using both water systems and also the

0: these non-water oils and fluids.
1: Those that are opposed to the data centers, Steve, what's their biggest concern?
0: Probably power and also water as well. And then just next door to me, do I really want one next door to me? I think the concerns about pollution are really not a significant issue. Natural gas, when you burn it, is very non-polluting. Noise could be a problem, but I think that's in some cases are using some of these engines that are not typical power plant engines, and they make a lot of noise. So I think it's mostly water and power, and then maybe the space if it's next door to you.
1: Let's go east of the Rockies. We're going back to Michigan. Wendy's with us. Hello, Wendy.
2: Hi. Thanks for taking my call.
1: Sure thing.
2: We've got a big plant going in here that has caused a lot of drama. They first started by buying up a bunch of farmland, doing an NDA, so nobody knew what was going on. Then when they figured it out and the township tried to stop it, they said, well, you can try and stop it, but we'll just sue you into oblivion. So they had to go ahead and proceed with it, even though nobody wanted it. And our local utility, the same one your mom uses, George, has told us we need two rate increases for over $400 million to build power plants for these data centers. And then on top of that, they're now asking for a waiver from our government, local government, to discharge those chemicals you were just talking about into the Saline River. And their excuse is, well, you have to lower the water quality for the area to appreciate the economic impact of increase. So they are definitely not playing nice here in Michigan.
0: What about the chemicals?
2: We're having to pay for the power, we're having our water degraded, and they're doing the whole NDA thing. So
0: Who is the company that's putting it up?
2: Oracle and ChatGPT.
0: Okay, so you ought to get one of your representatives to call President Trump, because Oracle and ChatGPT have signed the ratepayer protection plan. And so they ought to go to this company and say, hey, look, you're raising the rates. You guys agreed to pay for that.
1: Mm-hmm.
0: And at least get the rate thing fixed. That's what I would do. Get on with your representative and get after Mr. Trump to put the bite on these people, because they've agreed not to raise rates and to pay for the electricity. I don't know about the chemicals. There shouldn't be an issue there, but that's something I wouldn't know.
1: Well, hopefully somebody's already done that too, Steve. Next up, let's go to Nashville, Tennessee. Kurt's with us. Hey, Kurt.
3: Good morning, George. It's a very good program. I wanted to ask your guest about what kind of data you in general are stored in the they're actually called AI data centers, and why is there so many of them being built or being proposed? I heard a figure the other day that in a year there'll be 5,400 of them around the U.S. So can he address that question?
1: All right, why so many, Steve?
0: What they found is that when they build these data centers, if they use more and more processing power and more data, literally billions of information bits and billions of parameters, these artificial intelligence models work better. They translate better. They can provide better answers. They make fewer mistakes. And so they're building these things bigger and bigger and bigger because they operate better. They can cover more. So literally, when you ask a question of ChatGPT or one of these others, it accesses billions of pieces of information. And it does it in a few seconds. They're just huge, and they use a huge amount of processing power. At some point, this is probably going to flatten out. But right now, all of these people, Microsoft and Google and Amazon and Meta, keep building these bigger and bigger because the models perform better by making them bigger and having them access more and more data.
1: Did you hear of the AI companies whose AI went rogue?
0: Yeah, I was trying to figure that out. It sounds like they actually went on the internet and they went onto some sites and they put in some codes and passwords and did some things. So, yeah, that's an. I don't really fully understand all the things about them, but depending on how these things are trained, they can do a number of different things just based on their programming, and then they have all this information. So, you know, this is an area, again, we need to put some safeguards in place.
1: And I would assume some human technician fed that to the AI, don't you?
0: It could have been, you know, these things, when they build these matrices as big as they build them, they don't really think, but given their training directions, they can go out and do all sorts of special things that nobody expected. And that's some of the things we've seen occurring.
1: Steve, give out your website and you take emails there.
0: Yeah. They can go to my website, and my email is there, but it's SteveGoreham, GOREHAM.com. They can access any of my four books there, including The Mad, Mad, Mad World of Climatism, which has a polar bear on the front in a convertible, and that was created not by AI, but by a special guy. And then Outside the Green Box, my latest book, that the coming renewable energy breakdown. And I'll send them a signed copy. They can also get them on Amazon, and our ebooks available as well. But they'll give them the real story on climate and energy and public policy. And I am working on another book, and this one is going to have a bit of an AI angle as well as talking about data centers and energy, but that won't be out for a while.
1: And what does your gut tell you over the next couple of years? What are we going to look like in this country?
0: Well, I think we're going to see a lot of growth. You know, I've been a little disappointed with the GDP growth. It's been 1 or 2%, but some people are predicting 5 or 6% this last quarter. So I think we're going to see a lot of growth, and hopefully that's a good thing. And the strong economy, if we get out of these foreign wars, we'll be in better shape.
1: It is fascinating. Thanks, Steve. Always great talking to you. Steve Goreham. Up next, astrology, right here on Coast to Coast AM.
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7: Optimism with a warning. I'm Chris DeMeo, Fox News. President Trump says he wants to secure a peace deal with Iran, but warns bombings could resume. Fox's Peter Ducey reports.
8: He is disputing reports the U.S. has cleaned out precision surface-to-surface missiles with this Truth Social post. The U.S. has massive amounts of munitions, especially of certain types. Additionally, large amounts are being manufactured and shipped to the U.S. as needed. Defense companies are building the largest number of plants and factories in our country's history. The leakers of these treasonous statements are being hunted down. Long-term jail sentences will be sought. In a separate post, he also just said he thinks Pete Hegseth is doing a great job. And now for the first time, the Iranians on their side of the table are offering up specifics about a deal to reopen the Strait of Hormuz.
7: The president maintains the U.S. will not allow Iran to have a nuclear weapon in any agreement, but it's still not clear what Iran is willing to agree to. Left-wing political streamer Hassan Piker becoming more influential in Democratic Party politics after endorsing several socialist candidates.
9: Hassan Piker is also playing a larger role in this year's midterms. He's only 35 years old, but he's become a celebrity on the left, but also vilified on the right because of some of his past comments, especially about 9/11. Piker recently joined with squad member Congresswoman Ilhan Omar to rally for State Assemblywoman Francesca Hong in Milwaukee, the self-proclaimed Democratic Socialist who is leading in the gubernatorial primary polls. Piker also helped boost Abdul El-Sayed, who won the Michigan Democratic Senate primary this week. Some Democrats fear, though, the party's pull to the far left could be a major problem for how voters see them nationally. Republicans, including President Trump, appear to be thrilled with the outcome, arguing voters are going to embrace their message over socialism.
7: Fox's Mark Meredith, Democratic Socialist, picked up several wins in New York earlier this year. 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
10: For your Friday, scattered showers and thunderstorms possible across the Miami Valley. Warm and humid with highs in the lower to middle 80s. I'm meteorologist Nick Dunn for WHIO.
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3: Choosing to go to college or not has become a much more difficult decision because of how expensive college is and a lot of people feeling like the college degree isn't worth the cost. Now, I believe there are a lot of degrees that are way more than worth the cost because of how much you can earn over a working lifetime. But something that you can control is how much you spend on college. A lot of people just think, oh, I'll borrow the money. But now there's tight limits on borrowing under the federal student loan program, and the interest rates have gone way up. So the most important thing, reduce the cost of that college. For many people, the best answer, spend your first 2 years at community college. Then wherever you go the next two, you've cut the cost in half anyway. Think about it. It's your money. I want you to be careful how you spend it.
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1: Up next, astrologer Aubrey Huddeschell joins us. We're going to talk about astrology and you in just a moment on Coast to Coast AM. 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
1: And welcome back. George Norrie with you. Aubrey Huddeschell with us is an author, name of her book, The Global Horoscope, The Astrocartography, Revealing Where to Live, Work, and Travel. Her work focuses on transformative and healing potential. Avid reader, traveler, and there she is on Coast to Coast. Hello, Aubrey.
4: Hi, George. How are you?
1: Good. I'm looking forward to this. How have you been?
4: I've been good. I'm excited to be here. Big fan of Coast to Coast. How are you?
1: I'm great. How long have you been an astrologer, and how did that start for you?
4: I have been professionally... doing this professionally for just over 7 years. As far as how I got into it, I've kind of always been somebody who's really into, you know, anything that helps you to understand yourself better. And was very casually into astrology when I was younger. And then in my very early 20s, I was sitting on the couch at my best friend's house. She introduced me to the concept of a birth chart, and the rest is history.
1: Anybody in your family ever pick up on it?
4: Not really. I'm the only one.
1: So there's no genetics involved here, huh?
4: No, not at all.
1: Tell us about your book, and what is astrocartography?
4: Okay, so astrocartography is a branch of astrology that asserts that according to our individual birth charts, there are different places around the world where different parts of our chart and therefore different parts of our lives get activated. And we can use this branch of astrology to kind of figure out the best places to live or visit in order to activate the things that we want in our life, such as the career, love, buying a home, things like that.
1: How does it work?
4: Okay. That's a little bit of a loaded question, but it is all based on, as I said, our individual charts. So you would use the same information that you would use to populate a birth chart to populate the astro map. And it takes all of your different planets and placements, translates them into various different latitude and longitude lines. And it's all based on the four angles of the chart, which is maybe a little much to get into. But again, it sort of asserts like, hey, if you are in this part of the world, you're activating the career sector of your chart. If you're in this part of the world, you're activating the relationship sector, and so on and so forth. But it is 100% based off of your individual chart.
1: And is everybody different, or do they some of them match?
4: No, everybody is different, just like our charts are different. It's kind of like a fingerprint, right? Like you have your birth chart and nobody else has the same chart as you. So it's the same thing with the astro map.
1: Who coined the phrase astrocartography?
4: So astrocartography, as we know it today, is a term that was coined by astrologer Jim Lewis. It was made popular back in like the 70s and 80s. The actual practice of locational astrology is much older than that, but Jim Lewis kind of took all of those things, and as technology was advancing, you know, he was able to also advance the practice of astrocartography, and that is the term we all of us astrologers kind of use widely today, and it's all thanks to him.
1: Why do people use it? What do they get out of it?
4: They use it for all different purposes. I have people come to me who kind of want to know the best places for them to travel. I definitely have people come to me when they're looking to move. And, you know, again, they're either looking for like the best place to buy a home, where's the best place they can move to see the most success in their business, where could they meet a potential partner, things like that.
1: Do you do this with a computer or just out of your head?
4: No, it's all on the computer. So back in the day, before the internet, all of the maps were actually hand-drawn by astrologers, which is a lot of work to do. And now, thanks to the joys of modern technology, we can sort of populate people's maps instantly.
1: What kind of data do you feed into the computer, and how does it spit it out?
4: Yeah, so you feed in all of the same information that you would to pull somebody's chart. So that's their full birthday, the exact time of day that they were born, and the city.
1: You put that in, and then what happens?
4: And then you get a map. The world map will pop up, and there's colored lines that correspond to the different planets in the chart, the sun, the moon, Mercury, and so on. And then we can sort of delineate meaning from there.
1: Have there been some people, Audrey, that you just basically said, don't move?
4: I do have people ask me that all the time. And yes, there are definitely places that are better for you based on your chart or worse. And yes, there are places I will point to. I say, hey, you know, I probably wouldn't move there. You wouldn't have a good time.
1: If you had to categorize your ability as an astrologer, what would you say your strongest gifts are and abilities?
4: So the feedback that I get the most from clients is that I am able to break down the sort of otherwise nebulous information into practical, easily understood terms.
1: And by doing that, is that your interpretation? What generates that?
4: Well, with years of study and learning all these different techniques and sort of what the planets mean and do and represent, I sort of have a well of knowledge at this point that I can draw upon based off of experience, you know, with myself, experience with clients. And yeah, people usually feel overwhelmed or confused by a lot of the information that they see, which is why it is important to go to a seasoned, experienced astrologer who can break it down.
1: Now, when people come to you, generally, what do they want?
4: Well, if it is astrocartography specifically, they usually do want to know kind of the best, you know, most supportive or easy, abundant places for them to be. If they're coming to me for a chart reading, that's entirely different. And the questions are just as diverse as we are. I have people come wanting to know the timing to get married. They want to know, you know, should they move? They want to know, of course, what are the main themes that are sort of on the horizon for them. Pretty much any question that you can think of, people have probably asked me.
1: Have people who are going to be getting surgery asked you if this day's the right day, that kind of thing?
4: Absolutely.
1: Have you ever moved that?
4: Yes, I have. I usually like to give people a general time frame of this would either be a really good time or this would be the time to definitely not do that. And I have had people change the dates of their surgeries based on that information.
1: When we take calls next hour, Aubrey, you're not going to do general readings, so you don't need like birth dates or anything like that. But how do you want to handle callers? What can they be prepared to ask you?
4: Well, if they happen to know their big three, which is their sun, moon, and rising, I could definitely give them more information if they're armed, you know, with that info. Otherwise, I am pretty open to whatever people want to ask, and I will do my best to give them the answers they're looking for.
1: And those three signs you were mentioning, what are they?
4: Okay, so the big three is the sort of term in the zeitgeist right now. And the sun, that's, you know, the date that we think of when we were born. So you're like, hey, I was born September 13th. That means your sun sign's a Virgo. So that's people being like, oh, I'm a Gemini. Oh, I'm whatever, right? That's, we all know what our sun signs are. And the sun ultimately represents our the core of our personality and who we are. It's, you know, has a lot to do with like our identity, our sense of self-worth, things like that. The moon is our inner realm. So it is our emotions and feelings, the way we take in and process things. It is our intuition. And it also points to our needs around like nurturing safety and security. And then the rising sign, which you may also hear people refer to as the ascendant, is determined by the exact moment that we were born, which is why it is important to know your exact birth time. And it is determined by the constellation or sign that was rising on the eastern horizon at the moment that we were born. And that is the energy that we ultimately put forward first. Some people like to describe it as the mask that you wear or the face that you put on. I like to think of it maybe more as like first impressions. It's like, you know, the sign that people would guess that you are before they'd be like, oh my God, you're such a Gemini.
1: Let's assume that most of the callers won't know those three. So we'll just do some very general things. All right.
4: Yeah. Mm-hmm.
1: Now you talk about angles of a birth chart. Explain the birth chart, first of all.
4: Okay, so kind of going back to the ascendant, right? The ascendant determines the entire layout of our birth chart, which again is why it is important. The birth chart is made up of 12 houses that all each contain different themes and point to different areas of our life. And based on the planets and the sign, the position that they were in the sky at the moment that we were born, they then get assigned to these different houses. Again, all based off of the ascendant and the signs and the sort of order that the signs that the signs show up in based on that. And it's basically like your cosmic fingerprint, right? Your astrological fingerprint, that then points to things like your personality and who you are. It can show different life experiences that we have all the way from the moment of our birth to the moment of our death. Yeah. Does that answer your question?
1: Sure. Now you've also written about lines that are involved in this. What are they?
4: Yeah, so that's astrocartography specifically. They are latitude and longitude lines that get thrown up onto the world map based on your birth chart, that again kind of show these special locations around the world.
1: Let's use me for an example.
4: Okay.
1: Born on June 4. What does that do?
4: Well, in order to pull up your map, I would need to know your full birthday, the exact time of day you were born in the city. And I can pull up your map if you would like.
1: Detroit, Michigan.
4: Oh, hold on, let me get to my program.
1: All right, while you're doing that, and I'm pretty sure I was born around 10:30 a.m. on June 4th.
4: I'm not 100% sure.
1: Not 100%. I'd have to look on my birth certificate again. It might say like 10, it could say like 10:39 or something. Does that make a big difference?
4: It does. It does. Okay, so let's roll with 10:39 a.m. because that's what you said. What year were you born?
1: 1902.
4: In Detroit, Michigan.
1: You believe that?
4: No, I don't.
1: That would put me as 124 years old.
4: Yeah, you'd be very old. What year were you really born?
1: No, I was born in 1950.
4: Okay, in Detroit.
1: Yes. Now, I got to tell you, this is radio, so we can't have dead air here.
4: Yes, I understand. Okay, so what do you want to know? I'll tell you what your map says.
1: Is that a great birthday to be born on?
4: Makes you a Gemini.
1: I'm a Gemini, no doubt about that.
4: Makes you a chatty guy.
1: There's two of me.
4: Oh, well, according to your map, California is a great place for you to be.
1: I'm there sometimes, not a lot. I'm in Missouri a lot, St. Louis now.
4: Oh, okay. What do you have going on in St. Louis? Oh, zoom in.
1: Family here. My mother still lives in Detroit. She's 97.
4: Oh, wow. Oh, my gosh.
1: Going strong. She loves this stuff.
4: Oh, I love that. What's her sign?
1: She is born on May 28th.
4: Okay, she's a Gemini, too.
1: She is.
4: St. Louis is a great place for you in your career. It's a Jupiter line, Jupiter being the planet of growth, expansion, good luck, opportunity, and abundance.
1: Are these lines that you look at good and bad sometimes?
4: Yes.
1: What does a bad line look like?
4: Well, so a bad line, it's going to depend on the planet, right? And again, on your birth chart. But there are places that create a lot of tension in our lives. So there's places we can go where we would experience an increase in conflict with other people. We may experience accidents, downright violence in some cases. There's places that we can go where we're perhaps more susceptible to things like addiction, or, you know, weird power dynamics and control. So it's again, it's all very subjective. but there's certain lines that I maybe would tell everybody to like not live underneath, you know?
1: Can we change these lines or influence them at all?
4: We cannot. So they are fixed lines, just like we cannot influence or change the planets in our birth chart. We're born with what we're born with. And so, I think that's one of the beauties or the interesting parts about astrology and astrocartography specifically is, you know, you could live somewhere and you could absolutely hate it there. And maybe you have some tough astrocartography going on there, but your best friend might absolutely love it there because they have great astrocartography going on there, according to their chart.
1: So you're a strong believer in things in people's lives have a lot to do with the best place they live.
4: I think it has an influence, right? I think it has a noticeable influence as well, based off of my own experience with my own astrocartography. And again, like the experiences of those around me and all of the clients that I have, you know, spoken to over the years. There's that saying, wherever you go, there you are. And I think that is true to a certain extent. However, I will say studying astrocartography has changed my mind a little bit about that saying, because I think we cannot deny the influence in the background.
1: What if you find yourself in a bad location, but you're kind of stuck there for whatever reason?
4: Yeah, so it happens all the time, right? Also, I appreciate that moving is expensive, travel is expensive. It's not something that is accessible to everybody in the same ways. So there is a concept in astrocartography known as remote activation that allows us to interact with some of our better locations without having to physically be there. One of the easiest ways to do that is through media, right? So watching a film or a show or buying a piece of artwork or jewelry, or literally making a picture of that location, the background on like our phone or our computers is somewhere that we look all the time, to start to bring more helpful energy into our lives to help perhaps remediate some of the more difficult energy of where we live.
1: Aubrey, do we influence the lines at all? You were saying that they are what they are, but who determines what they are?
4: Again, so it's all based on the chart, right? And this being a well-established, you know, the astrology is all based in like observation over time, right? So astrocartography is the same, right? Oh, we've observed over time that these are the influences that people experience being underneath a certain line. So for example, assuming that your birth time is correct and you're living underneath a Jupiter midheaven line in St. Louis, which is the midheaven is our career. Jupiter is the planet of growth, expansion, opportunity, abundance. I would expect in general that anytime you are in St. Louis, there are opportunities that have come your way with a career. I would also expect this to be a place where you feel optimistic, you feel open to the perspectives of other people, their opinions, things like that. And it may also be a place of great ease for you, right? Perhaps over some of the other places that you have spent time as well.
1: So have your clients come to you before they've picked out a house, before they've moved and asked you that?
4: Yeah.
1: Interesting. We'll be back in a moment with Aubrey Hadashal as we talk about astrology on Coast to Coast AM.
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0: 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Depend on it. From Dayton's biggest newsroom, we bring you live and local news every day. 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
1: News. I'm Sue Gossman. The Senate is set to vote to confirm Acting Attorney General Todd Blanche today as the official head of the Justice Department. This after a Senate committee advanced his nomination Tuesday. Senate Majority Leader John Thune said the confirmation vote's a top priority before lawmakers break for summer recess.
2: He is in the queue, and so we intend to vote on him before we leave, and I am hopeful and optimistic that we will get him confirmed.
1: Democrats have criticized Blanche for his loyalty to President Trump. President Trump signing executive orders aimed at slowing what he called birth tourism.
3: People are building businesses around it from wealthy people are building businesses around birthright citizenship. That's not the way it's supposed to work. It's a disgrace. They're buying their way in.
1: The president referring to advertised birth packages, offering opportunities for pregnant women abroad to have their children in the U.S. and have them become U.S. citizens. 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
4: Your Friday scattered showers and thunderstorms possible across the Miami Valley. Warm and humid with highs in the lower to middle 80s. I'm meteorologist Nick Dunn for WHIO.
5: 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It's called Miami Valley's Morning News, and it's all news, all weather, and all traffic all morning long. 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Because having an all-local news morning show is something that's important to our mission. 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Would you give the show a shot? 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
0: 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What's happening this weekend? 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
6: 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The Rockin' Green Tomato Festival going to be happening at Riverfront Park. 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Festival's going to begin at noon, and it's going to run through 10. The St. Bridget Parish Festival, that's going on this weekend. It's going to be on Xenia. Lots of food, games, rides, and beer. Friday 6 to 11, Saturday 5:30 to 11, and Sunday 1 to 5. 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With your WHIO Weekend Preview, I'm Chris Hartley.
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1: We'll take your calls next hour with Aubrey Hadashel as we talk about astrology. 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
3: Hi, I'm Tom.
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0: And welcome back, George Norrie, Aubrey Huddleshell with us. 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Tell me about that name, Aubrey.
1: Okay, so that is the name that I originally started with when I first started doing the astrologer thing. My Venus, which is the planet of like love, beauty, romance, pleasure, and also aesthetic preferences, is in Scorpio, which is a sign that is sort of associated with like death and the underworld and things like that. So the name is an ode to that Venus in my chart, which also happens to be my chart ruler. So it's a very important sort of prominent energy in my life and myself. So yeah, that's, and I guess it's a little bit of a paranormal name for a paranormal show.
0: Absolutely. Have you ever given anybody astrological advice? They did not take heed with it and something happened?
1: Oh yeah, it happens all the time. An example I will give you is during Mars retrograde, a transit where Mars is sort of not doing the things it normally does or not acting in a very easy way. Mars rules over sharp objects, and it also rules over blood. So typically, it is a time that is not recommended to do anything involving blood in the sharp objects, such as surgery, tattoos, piercings. And I was giving a reading to a now friend, but at the time client, and warned her about Mars retrograde and was, and told her exactly what I just told you, right? Don't get tattoos. Don't get piercings. Don't do anything involving your body and sharp objects. And she was like, oh, well, I'm literally going to get my nose pierced tomorrow. Ooh. And I was like, oh, I probably wouldn't do that. She went and did it anyways. And then she reached out to me about a week after that. And she's like, you were right. I shouldn't have done that. She said she had like a horrible experience. She had blood like dripping down her entire face from this botched piercing that she got. And that her face was like swollen and horrible. And yeah, so...
0: Would you have given everybody the same advice, or is it different for other people?
1: Well, for Mars retrograde, so for certain transits, yes, I'm absolutely going to give everybody that same advice. Like, don't, you know, if you can help it, obviously real life happens and we can't always avoid things or plan for things. But yeah, if you can help it, Mars retrograde is not the time to have surgery.
0: There are some days you should just stay home, right?
1: Right, if you can help it, yes.
0: That's fascinating. Now, when did you become the specialist in that area? From the beginning?
1: Yes. Mm-hmm.
0: What was it that caught your attention? Because this is really the first I've ever heard of this, something like that.
1: Of astrophotography or of Mars retrograde?
0: Astrophotography.
1: Okay. So I love to travel. And you know, most people know that about me if they know me at all. And I have a girlfriend who is also, she travels more than I do. And she just sort of reached out to me

0: researching and devouring, you know, information about it. And the rest is history, as they say.
1: That's fascinating. Are there different computer programs for the maps?
0: There are. They should all show you the same thing because it's all your birth chart. Mm-hmm. I think the best free resource that is out there is going to be the one on astro.com. If you can use your favorite search engine and literally punch in like free astrocartography map, and it should be the first or second result that pops up. I like to direct people to that website because it has a fully scalable map. So you can sort of zoom in as close as you want, even into like your neighborhood, and zoom out as far as you want. And it's also a clickable map, so you can click anywhere in the world that you want to, and it will pop up a short description of what that line means and the sort of like influences and experiences that you would have being underneath that line. It's not as in-depth as, you know, getting a reading and or reading a book on the subject, but I do think it's a really good, accessible resource for people. So I direct people there all the time so they can sort of get started with their own astro map. And obviously you can go back as much as you want, play around as long as you want, versus, you know, if you get a reading with any astrocartographer, we're probably spending 60 to 90 minutes with you. So we're not going to cover the whole world, you know.
1: What determines a good line from a bad line? How do you know the difference?
0: Yeah, so this is where it is helpful to get a reading with an astrocartographer, because we're going to sort of be able to understand the condition of certain planets in your chart. But in general, Venus and Jupiter lines are sort of the best, quote unquote, lines to be underneath. They are known as the benefics in astrology. So, you know, having the same root word as like benevolent. And they, generally speaking, are the helpful planets. They bring a lot of ease into our lives. And they also tend to point to the things in life that, you know, people are wanting to have more of, to indulge in, to, in, you know, enjoy in general. Again, Venus ruling over like love, beauty, money, aesthetics, pleasure. And then Jupiter also ruling over abundance, right? And opportunity, growth, good luck, fortune. So generally speaking, being underneath one or both of those lines is going to be a good time.
1: And I'm sure you followed up on the results with your clients. Does it sometimes astound you?
0: It is very interesting. I love hearing from clients all, you know, after any kind of reading that I've given them. But yes, I have had plenty of clients reach out to me, and tell me, okay, I made the move, or, you know, I traveled to this place and focus on the things that we talked about. And, you know, like I love to tell people if they're looking for a partner, instead of, again, physically going to this place, if that doesn't feel feasible at the time, they can get on one of the many dating sites or apps and put their location as a city underneath a Venus line that supports love, our love life, right? And to start swiping or chatting or whatever. And the first time I told somebody to do that, she came back to me 3 weeks later and said she met somebody.
1: That's great. Are there some cities that you would recommend you never move into?
0: Again, it depends on the line, right? But for example, I probably would not point somebody to a Pluto line. And depending on the Mars line, perhaps not a Mars line either. Both Pluto and Mars can really point to extremes, conflict, violence, things like that. People generally have a hard time living underneath one of those lines.
1: I mean, I won't ask you the city, but are there some cities you would tell people?

0: people, do not go there.
1: Like cities in general, probably not.
0: I think they're all different.
1: It's so subjective. I know that's such an annoying answer, but it is so subjective.
0: I mean, can you have one person in the same city and the other person in the same city have different lifestyles and things like that, where it works for some but not for the other?
1: Absolutely. Absolutely. Yeah, like where I live in Denver, I have pretty supportive astrophotography, so I really like Denver. I have a generally very good time being here, but I've had friends whose astrophotography I've ended up looking up for them, and I'm like, well, no wonder you hate it here. You have some tough lines going through Denver.
0: How's the weather these days?
1: Oh, it is so hot, George.
0: It's hot all over the place.
1: I know. It's the entire world is so hot right now. We've, it's been like 102, 105 here. So it's been a scorcher.
0: So would you recommend somebody contact you before they buy a house?
1: I would. Yes, I mean, at this point, I would say yes, just to make sure, they're moving somewhere that's going to be supportive. There are also better places where to buy a home, where it's easier to acquire property versus others. And I would say that's probably one of the main reasons that people come to me for an astrophotography reading is because they're looking to move.
0: Have there been some advices you've given where the city is fine, but the location within the city is not good for them?
1: So I'm going to say no to that question. There is a 150-mile radius of influence underneath our lines. So we don't have to be exactly underneath that line in order to experience its influence, but also because it's such a wide sort of orb of influence, it's like no matter what neighborhood you're in the city, like the influence of that line will be the same. Does that make sense?
0: Yeah, it does. Now, do you get involved in health readings at all?
1: Those are ones I try to avoid. Obviously, at this point, I've had plenty of readings where people come and talk to me about their health stuff and they want to know, is it going to get better? Is it going to get worse? What about the timing for this or that? But I really try to stay away from those as much as possible because I am not a doctor.
0: That's a good point. That's good advice. But if you ever see anything really bad, do you let them know?
1: Yeah, absolutely. I would feel unethical if I didn't share, if I saw something really extreme or important. I feel like it's my responsibility to at least warn them or tell them like, hey, you need to be aware and kind of, taking action here, be proactive, go see the doctor, check up on this if you're worried, things like that. I try not to, make people afraid with what I have to say. But I will speak up about it, certainly.
0: Do full moons come into any of your equations?
1: Sure, absolutely. All the time. Full moons, new moons, eclipses, you name it.
0: And what do you think of full moons, generally?
1: So, generally speaking, full moons are times for release or culmination in some way, where new moons, the opposite, are times for beginnings or planting seeds or setting intentions. And again, depending on your chart, there can be full moons that are more prominent or important in your life in some way, where you may sort of feel or experience that full moon in a stronger way than you normally do other full moons. Same thing with eclipses and new moons.
0: If you could change anything about somebody's life with astrocartography, that's a tough word. What would you change?
1: That's a very interesting question. I think the question I usually pose to people is, what do you want more of or less of and, you know, let me help you find a place where you can have that.
0: Has some client ever come to you, Aubrey, and just broke down and cried?
1: That happens all the time. Yeah, people cry in readings with me probably more often than not.
0: Are they happy or sad?
1: It depends. I think a lot of times the tears come to the surface because they feel seen or validated in some way that they don't normally experience.
0: Do they come to you for that? That's a good question. Do they come to you for validation, or do they come to you for initial recommendations?
1: I think it's a good mix of both.
0: Told they've done the right thing, right?
1: Right, yeah. You know, a lot of people who are into astrology or tarot readings or anything like that, you know, they usually are already, self-identifying, right, as being intuitive, spiritual, things like that. And so it's a very common experience that any reader has, to have a client be like, okay, I just needed the confirmation. That's already what I was thinking, or that's already what I was feeling, and I just needed to know.
0: What do you think of tarot cards?
1: I love them.
0: Do you interpret
1: them? What
0: do
1: you think of tarot cards?
0: They're strange.
1: Have you ever had a tarot reading?
0: Yeah. Oh, sure. On the show. Absolutely.
1: Oh, love that. Okay.
0: Do you know Art Rosengarten?
1: Uh-huh.
0: Great. He's a great tarot card guy. Great. Absolutely. Tarot card guy. And he's the one who taught us, if you pull the death card, that doesn't mean you're going to die. But stay with us, Aubrey. We're going to come back and take calls with you in just a moment on Coast to Coast AM.
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3: I'm Luke, and this is my brother Graham. 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
6: Tact taken. I'm Sue Guzman, Fox News. President Trump signing two executive orders Thursday dealing with birthright citizenship.
7: Now, these two orders were signed. One expands restrictions to birthright citizenship, denying it for children born to members of specific groups like terrorists. The other, though, banning birth tourism. That's when people who are pregnant come to America, typically on a tourism visa, but really it's to give birth so that their baby is a U.S. citizen. Data shows this makes up less than 1% of births in the U.S. each year, but the president is concerned about these children using welfare benefits and voting.
6: Fox's Natalie Chuck, the Supreme Court struck down an earlier executive order seeking to end birthright citizenship. Iranian officials say a deal with Oman to regulate shipping in the Strait of Hormuz is close. Fox's Steve Harrigan.
8: The agreement would give Iran control over ships entering the strait and Oman control over departing ships. The U.S. is expected to reject any demands from Iran for transit fees. And in the Red Sea, Iranian-backed Houthi terrorists launched fresh attacks against Saudi Arabia, firing missiles at two oil tankers. The Houthi attacks have slowed exports through the Red Sea and in the past have caused spikes in oil prices. They also risk creating a wider war with the threat of retaliation by Saudi Arabia. The Houthis also attacked military camps in Yemen, killing at least 38 soldiers.
6: A Gulf official says there's a 50-50 chance that Iran reaches a deal with the U.S. Friday. Kentucky Republican Senator Mitch McConnell has been discharged from a rehabilitation center. The senator says he'll continue his recovery at home. He's been absent from the Senate since June, where he was hospitalized after a fall. And a student opens fire at a high school outside Bangkok, Thailand, killing 6 and wounding several others. The shooter hospitalized. 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
9: For your Friday, scattered showers and thunderstorms possible across the Miami Valley. Warm and humid with highs in the lower to middle 80s. I'm meteorologist Nick Dunn for WHIO.
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0: What is the WHIO Storm Center? 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
0: Nobody likes to be told what to think. 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
1: We'll take your calls this hour with Aubrey Huddeschell, the astrologer, right here on Coast to Coast AM. 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
1: And welcome back. George Norrie, Aubrey Huddeschell with us. Aubrey, if you had to specialize in one area of astrology, just one, what would that be? You there? Well, we got to find out where she is. The astrologer has disappeared. Her website, by the way, is graveyardroses.com. And her book is called The Global Horoscope, How Astrocartography Reveals Where to Live, Work, and Travel. I'm going to start taking some calls like open lines, and then we'll see what happens. Suzanne in Minneapolis is with us. Hi, Suze.
5: Hi, George. How are you?
1: Great. I'm going to chat with you, and we'll see if we get Aubrey back. She disappeared on us.
5: Okay, so I want to tell you, you know how you always ask about deja vu?
1: Yes.
5: I really think it's like us remembering that we write our lives before we come in, and it's just we're remembering what we wrote.
1: Interesting take. Now, what's new with you in your John Fetzer stuff?
5: Well, I am just editing it right now.
1: Does he still communicate with you?
5: No, not really. I think he's done with me.
1: How did it start in the first place?
5: It, with the 9/11 family. So, well, actually, he started talking to me in 1998, George. I just didn't know it was him. I just knew it was someone named John. And And I don't even know how he found me, to be honest. But we both, as I found out later on, we both made the same promise to God that if he let us live, we would do something to help people.
1: And those people who don't know who you're talking about, this is the former owner of the Detroit Tigers who owned a series of radio and TV stations in Michigan.
5: Right. And then he started bringing people through my TV.
1: And we've got Aubrey back, so let's go back. Aubrey, you with us?
6: Yeah. Sorry, I don't know what happened. I've been here the whole time.
1: Well, here you are. And anyway, Suzanne's on the line. Go ahead, Suzanne.
5: Hi, Aubrey. I was just wondering, I would like to make a move. I live in Minneapolis right now, and I was wondering if you could tell me a good place. My birth date is 111.
1: We don't need your birth date.
5: Oh, I'm sorry.
6: Well, okay. I would need all the info to pull her map to tell her where it was good to go.
1: When you say all her info, what do you mean by that?
6: Like we were talking about earlier, I would need like her full birthday, the exact time of day that she was born in the city.
1: And if she doesn't have that?
6: Right. So if she doesn't have that, I can't like pull her map and tell her where to go.
1: All right.
5: Go ahead.
1: Do you have it all, Suzanne?
5: Yeah. So my birth date is January 11th, 1956. And I was born in Duluth, Minnesota at, I think, like 10:04 or p.m., sorry.
6: Okay, hold on one second. I'm going to need you to, I couldn't hear you in the beginning when you were sharing your birthday. I need you to tell me one more time.
5: Okay, 1-11-56.
6: Okay, January 11th, 1956.
5: Correct.
6: In Duluth?
5: Duluth, Minnesota.
6: On what, I'm sorry, what time of day do you think you're born?
5: I think it was about 10:03 p.m.
6: I can't hear her, George. Can you tell me what she said?
1: You can't hear at all? Really?
6: She keeps cutting in and out.
1: 10:03 p.m.
6: 10:03 p.m., thank you. Okay, let me get this pulled up. Are you wanting to stay in Minnesota, or are you wanting to go somewhere else?
5: No, I really wanted to go somewhere else.
6: Okay.
5: I was thinking about Washington State. I wasn't sure, though.
6: Yeah, Washington State would be a great place for you to go, actually. That is, it's a Jupiter ascendant line for you in Washington. So I don't know how much you heard George and I talking earlier, but Jupiter as the planet of growth, opportunity, expansion, abundance, good luck, and fortune. There would definitely be a lot of opportunity for you there. With Jupiter, it's not that there's no work to do there, but it's kind of like we're in the right place at the right time, and things just kind of like fall into our lap. Opportunities tend to just fall into our lap. And like any like resources, support, whatever it is that you might need just in life in general, it would be available to you for sure in Washington State. It would be a very like good supportive place for you with your relationships as well. And the people that you would meet or interact with while you're there would probably have like a very decided impact on your life moving forward.
1: So you're basically telling her, Aubrey, get out of Minnesota, right?
6: If she wants to get out of Minnesota, absolutely. I don't mind Minnesota for her with her astrocartography, but Washington State is definitely very nice.
1: All right. Good luck, Suzanne. Hope everything works out for you. Check in with us. So when you're looking at these lines, what do they look like? Kind of describe them to us.
6: So they're just like, they're thick lines, then they're all in like different colors. So Jupiter, for example, in the program that I use is a pink line, like a bold pink line. And at the top and the side of the map, it has the symbol for the planet that it corresponds to, as well as the angle. So in this case, it was her ascendant, which is, you know, one of the things we talked about earlier. So it's like a pink line, and at the top it has the Jupiter symbol, and then it says AC for ascendant.
1: Have you ever had a client that you said, get out of there right now?
6: Yes, I have. And they usually, and they have shared my sentiment, you know, like they booked the reading because they're ready to get out of there right now.
1: Interesting take. Let's go to Rick in Massachusetts. Hi, Rick.
7: Hey, George. Hey, Aubrey. How are you guys?
1: Good to have you with
6: Hi.
1: Us. What can we do for you, Rick?
7: Well, I was originally calling just so Aubrey could tell me that I was going to win the lottery and, you know, be happy for the rest of my life. But, you know, I'll take a second part. Something's been pushing me, I feel like, to move out of my house. So much so that I even mentioned previously in other shows with you, I don't remember, George, but I had a company fraudulently trying to foreclose on my house and everything.
1: Right, I remember and, that.
7: Yeah, so, there, you know, it just feels like, I don't know, something's pushing me. I feel like I should move, but, you know, I've lived there my entire life, you know, and so I wasn't sure. You need my, I can give you my birthday and my time of day if that, you okay. need that. It's 2/24/73.
6: Hold on 1 second. Let me get back there. 2/24/73. Yeah, sure. Okay. And what time of day were you born?
7: 11:32 a.m.
1: A lot of a.m. babies, huh?
6: I'm sorry. What? You cut out. What time in the a.m.?
1: 11:32 a.m.
6: Thank you, George. 11:32 a.m. And then what city were you born in?
7: In Pittsfield, Massachusetts.
1: Pittsfield, Massachusetts.
6: Is there somewhere, anywhere specific you were thinking about?
7: Well, I want to move to south to the beach. You know, my family's kind of fighting me on that a little bit. But, you know, okay. I wasn't sure it's either that or I was going to make a move again locally. Maybe move near my old family homestead and build a home there. Or, you know, go down south and live on the beach where I really want to be. But, so...
6: I'm sorry, are you still in Massachusetts?
7: Yes.
1: Yes, he is.
6: Okay, thank you. For some reason, I can't hear them. Okay. You could be in the beach in Massachusetts, I suppose.
7: I was thinking like Florida, you know.
6: Has it been tough being in Massachusetts?
7: What was that? I'm sorry.
1: Has it been tough for you living in Massachusetts?
6: Like, have you experienced a lot of like disruption and upheaval in your life?
7: Oh, absolutely. I've had a amount of like kind of was a mystery illness for like 15, 20 years, which in a way ruined my life away. I lost my businesses. I couldn't work. I only worked at nights delivering papers right now because of it. And I feel like it was part of my house. I'm an empath and you know, paranormal investigator. And so I used to get kind of bad feelings that something just didn't want me in the house, which was strange because my grandparents built the house and then I put a big addition on it. So it's not like it was, you know, anything previous.
6: So your grandparents built the house?
7: Yeah, they built the house and then
6: George,
7: I put an addition.
6: I can't hear him again.
1: Yeah, I hear him fine.
6: That's so funny. The last I heard was his grandparents built the house and then he cut out.
1: What I'm going to do is Donna call you on your phone.
6: Okay.
1: And we'll do it on the phone, all right?
6: Okay. Do you want me to sign out of Zoom?
1: Yeah, you sign out of Zoom right now. I'll continue talking to Rick and Donna will try to reconnect with you on the phone. Great. Rick, so she thinks you should move. Does that mean you're going to?
7: Well, like I said, something's been pushing me, you know, for quite some time. And with this whole... you probably remember that too. I've called so much times because I had mold illness that ended up being a parasitic infection and all that. And that was, you know, that all started from the basement in my house. And it still have an area. It was an open area that when my grandparents built the house, my grandfather, he was very Italian. He had his own wine cellar, you know, where he made his sausages and stuff. So he purposely didn't pour a floor there. And the problem was that we'd get water through there. We had sump pumps. Everything would happen. Sump pumps would break. You know, something would always happen where I ended up with a flooded basement and we had a finished basement. And I didn't know, you know, so the mold started, you know, really affecting me first. And then it seemed like I was getting a hold of that, but it wasn't getting better. And so, you know, I've been thinking about it for a while. And then of course with this, you know, Shell Point mortgage company. I tried calling back on one of the open line nights, but I didn't get through to you to let you know, because that's the company that they were trying to foreclose on my house, even though
1: did they stop that effort now, or what happened there?
7: They did, but I had to file bankruptcy because they didn't leave me any time, you know, because I wasn't like the type of person that has credit cards or anything, you know. So all of a sudden they just started ruining my credit, saying that I wasn't paying my mortgage, which I was. And so I had no way of, I have like about $380,000 in equity in my home, but I couldn't access it because they already said I was, you know, 90-120 days behind on my mortgage. And I don't remember, I called in, one of the guys that night had said that there was a couple of people in that company that were conspiring to try and take my home away. So I had to do that to prevent that from being, so I'm still in the home, luckily, you know, because it was, and plus I couldn't afford just to, you know, I was crazy to just leave and leave that kind of equity on the table, you know.
1: Well, she recommends that you should definitely move and heed the advice. Let's go to Alex, first-time caller, who's in Boston, Massachusetts, not too far from you, Rick. Hi, Alex.
8: How you doing? George, nice to talk to you.
1: You too.
8: I had a question. I could give your guest my date of birth and stuff like that.
1: We haven't connected with her yet. She's got some horrendous issues. So.
8: She's not hooked up. Yeah. Well, I was just kind of curious about if you've had like a dream about moving to a place, you know, if that's like an indication you should go there. I had this crazy dream where I was in Rome, which is pretty remote from where I live, and I've never been there. And I had this, you know, I had it a long time ago, but I've always had this feeling that I should go there. But I don't know. I was going to ask her about that and see if there was anything to that.
1: Would you don't like Boston? Boston's a great town.
8: Oh, no. It's nothing to do with that. It's just that for some reason I had this dream that, like, I should go to Rome. And I don't know if I should live there or just go there for a while, but it's just like, it was just a really strange dream. Like, I was running around the city, like, all the ruins or the sites, and just, like, filled with joy and just really happy. So, I don't know. It's kind of a dream from nowhere, because I never really thought about it. But it just kind of happened. And, like, my daughter was telling me recently, she said, you know, that me and my wife should go there. You know, she just had this idea that, because she's been to Italy, and she said, oh, you should definitely go there because you'll love it. And so she had that sort of intuition too. So now I'm just trying to think there's something about it, you know.
1: That's a long, long trip, you know that?
8: Yeah. Well, that's it. It would be very expensive and all that kind of stuff. So it'd be, you know.
1: What's your career like, Alex? What do you do for a living?
8: Well, right now I'm retired, but I'm dabbling in writing and stuff like that.
1: So you're flexible enough. You could move if you wanted to.
8: Absolutely. I could. And I could get the money together, but it's just a thing where I'm not sure I really want to do it. But I just thought, you know, I know on Coast to Coast there's a lot of talk about dreams and stuff like that, so I just thought maybe it was a thing.
1: Well, I'll put you on hold in case we ever reconnect with her. We'll come back and get you, and you can ask her and give her some information. But Boston's a great town. I would go to Boston as a kid every summer. My mother was born in Fitchburg, Massachusetts, which is about 50 miles west of Boston. But I would go there every summer, every summer. And as everybody knows, we had a fire there that we were saved by a guardian angel. But the Bean Town is a great town. Mark in Fort Lauderdale, Florida. Welcome to the show. Hi, Mark.
9: Hey, George. Thank you again for all you do. You know, I believe I was the last caller when you had Nick Pope on for the last time. And I just want to say what a hero he was, you know.
1: I miss that guy, Mark. I miss that guy a lot.
9: So, George, your guest comes back. So I believe I am a triple Virgo, and both my mom and dad were Virgos as well. Do you want to?
1: No, we don't know where she is yet. She's not picking up her phone and her,
9: okay.
1: her Zoom.
9: Let me help you out with something else then. All right,
1: go for it.
9: In the past, I remembered two past lives, you know, and I believe that comes from meditation. And I always wondered, you know, why can't we remember our past lives? Why is it so hard? And I just remembered a third one, and I realized now why. Because I was like probably a pre-adolescent boy with a bunch of people. My parents were not. I was separated from my family somehow. I was really scared, and I was herded into eight showers with, you know, a bunch of people who were also very, very scared. And, you know, it happened, you know. And I thought, well, geez, I guess maybe I was Jewish. And then I realized I was a gypsy boy. So after experiencing that and those emotions, that was kind of a little bit hard to reconcile, you know.
1: Big time. Big time indeed. Yeah. All right. Thanks. I appreciate it, Mark. But if she comes back on, we'll pop you on real quick. Yeah. Aubrey.
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10: Happy Friday. Glad to have you with us here on News Center 7's Daybreak. Storm Center 7 meteorologist Brittley Ritz with us this morning. If you haven't stepped outside yet, be prepared because the mugginess just kind of smacks you when you walk outside.
11: It hits you hard. That air is thick. It takes you 5 minutes to walk one step in this kind of air. And you notice with that, it comes with the chance of rain. So there's a lot of moisture hanging out there with that boundary that's hanging nearby. Now, these are scattered showers. There's nothing severe. There's barely even a rumble of thunder with this. The strongest of the storms, the heaviest of the rain up toward Marion, we tap into just this stray shower here and there through the morning from Preble up through Arcanum. Let's stretch through Miami County from Piqua up into Sydney and up into Belle Fountain, a stray shower. We had one lone heavier shower that's still in Mechanicsburg, and that's going to press off to the east, southeast. And again, maybe a rumble of thunder with a few of these throughout the morning, but nothing severe. We'll have a better chance for showers and thunderstorms as we progress through the afternoon. We're far from over because this whole boundary is stalling right over top of us. So we keep that rain chance in play through today into tomorrow and the rest of your weekend. Now, the weekend is not a complete washout by any means. There'll be plenty of dry time. In fact, more dry time than not. So here's what's going on. Through the morning, a few showers out there, but we'll see a glimpse of sunshine as temperatures rise back up into the 80s. We'll bring in that chance for storms again late afternoon into the evening, doing the same thing again Saturday, but drying out a little bit with a small chance of a shower on Sunday with high temperatures, still very warm and muggy because that cold front never makes its way through. Xavier.
10: Thanks, Brittley. A woman is recovering this morning after a shooting in Clark County. We first showed you the scene here on James Street in Springfield last night as a developing story at News Center 7 at 11. You can see there are a lot of officers walking around investigating here. A police lieutenant tells News Center 7 the victim went to the hospital with non-life-threatening injuries. We are following up with police this morning to see if they arrested anyone in this shooting. A man will spend at least the next 20 years in prison after he admitted to killing a man. James Hancock shot Matthew Thomas almost 3 years ago in Dayton. He wrapped Thomas's body in a tarp and dumped him behind a fast food restaurant on Salem Avenue. During his sentencing, Thomas's sister spoke.
12: 18 more years locked up might feel like a lot, but the truth is, 1,000 years in prison won't account for the life of my brother.
10: With Hancock pleading guilty, the prosecution dropped the other charges he was facing. We now know when a little boy's mother and her boyfriend will go on trial. Dayton police found 7-year-old Herschel Creechbaum's bones in a bag next to the McClure Street Bridge last summer. Herschel's mother, Ashley's trial is set for early November. Then later that month, her boyfriend, Michael Kendrick's trial will start. Investigators think he murdered Herschel. Johnson faces tampering with evidence and gross abuse of a corpse charges. Fire crews in Dayton were busy after working to put out two house fires just minutes apart. They were miles from each other yesterday morning. Here's a map showing you where these two homes are. The first was a vacant house on Malden Avenue in Dayton. Crews showed up here around 6:15 yesterday morning. Crews said flames were coming out of a second floor window. Then crews found out about the second fire on Stoles Avenue in Dayton. The fire chief talked about bringing in firefighters from that other fire.
13: Most of the crews are coming from the far east side of Dayton because we had another fire come in right before this.
10: Here, a man and his dog got out safely. We're working to learn what started these two fires. It started as a police chasing an SUV, but ended with seven people arrested and four weapons found. A police sergeant said this all started when officers tried stopping the stolen SUV in Harrison Township around 8:30 last night. You can see just how many Dayton police cruisers were there. Troopers put their helicopter in the air and followed the SUV to Riverside. When the suspects were waiting to get on State Route 4 near Harshman Road, that SUV stalled and the suspects got out and ran. One of the guns was illegally modified to make it an automatic weapon. A second gun came back as reported stolen. Cyclospora and now Salmonella. That outbreak also tied to produce. As Cole Hagan reports for us this morning, foodborne outbreaks are spreading in the U.S.
14: New concerns about yet another foodborne illness outbreak across the country. Salmonella outbreaks tied to eggs, chickens, and jalapenos have sickened hundreds nationwide.
15: Salmonella is a much more dangerous infection than cyclospora.
14: The CDC is now tracking 345 cases of salmonella linked to jalapenos, including three dozen hospitalizations across 27 states. State health officials found more than 100 people sickened with salmonella in Minnesota, a majority of them after eating food from Mexican-style restaurant chain Chipotle between mid-June and July. The CDC tying cases to jalapenos grown in Sinaloa, Mexico, and distributed by Coast Citrus Distributors. Now, both Chipotle and its rival Qdoba announcing they've stopped serving jalapenos.
15: It can spread into the bloodstream, into joints, into prosthetics in the body, and sometimes it can cause kidney failure. And so it makes sense that they're going to be very aggressive here.
14: The CDC says because both restaurants pulled the peppers, their food should be safe to eat. Researchers say when it comes to avoiding these types of foodborne illnesses, you also have to go with your gut and choose what you feel comfortable eating.
16: Salmonella usually comes actually from poor hygiene of people that might be handling the food or preparing, you know, the produce. So they might trace it in one, you know, restaurant to jalapenos, but the truth is, you know, it can be in anything. So we can't live in a bubble.
14: I'm Cole Higgins reporting.
10: Let's take a closer look now at cyclosporiasis cases here in Ohio. Cuyahoga County reported the most cases across the state with more than 630. Lucas County is not far behind with more than 600 cases. Just south, Wood County has close to 500. The FDA approved a new flu shot. This new vaccine is for people 50 and older. Drug maker Moderna said it should be ready in time for this upcoming flu season. This is the first flu vaccine using mRNA technology. That's the same as most COVID vaccines.
17: With mRNA vaccines, you can produce them much more quickly, means you can also update the vaccine more efficiently.
10: Health and Human Services Secretary Robert F. Kennedy Jr. has been critical of mRNA technology. He claims it carries more risks than benefits for people with respiratory problems. 4:35 now, News Center 7, hearing from Buc-ee's co-founder and CEO Arch Applin over that Beaver brand battle that has the entire country talking. We told you this week when Buc-ee's filed a civil lawsuit against Beaver's Mini Mart in Beaver Creek. The suit claimed Beaver's Mini Mart logo was too similar to Buc-ee's. Applin, only talking with News Center 7 last night, he says the company took no pleasure filing this lawsuit, but said it had no choice after trying for months to communicate with the Mini Mart's owner. Applin said Buc-ee's tried registered mail, phone calls, emails, but Beaver's Mini Mart never responded. He says Buc-ee's was not the aggressor. He called Beaver's Mini Mart the aggressor because it filed for its own federal trademark application. Applin said that application was very similar to the trademark Buc-ee's has had for years. Applin claimed the law says the only way to properly defend Buc-ee's trademark was to file suit. If not, that would jeopardize its own trademark and could give Mini Mart control. Applin said he wants Beaver's Mini Mart to do well and does not want to jeopardize its business. Well, after 6 o'clock last night, the attorney for Beaver's Mini Mart reached out to Buc-ee's and said they were ready to talk. We also asked what it would take for Buc-ee's to drop the lawsuit. Applin said if Beaver's Mini Mart would withdraw its trademark request, Buc-ee's would immediately drop the suit. News Center 7 also called Beaver's Mini Mart last night and asked an employee to have its owner talk with us so he could respond to Applin's comments. We did not hear back. We wanted to get a better perspective, though, on the claims Buc-ee's has made in this suit and others around the country. I talked to the University of Michigan law professor that focuses on intellectual property. And when looking at the businesses, two mascots here.
18: That it would, in any of the cases, be able to prove a likelihood of confusion.
10: She also said if the lawsuits make it to court, she believes it would be hard for a judge to rule in Bucky's favor as far as those logos are concerned.
11: As we step outside, we are very warm, very muggy. Temperatures are currently sitting in the 70s for all of us here in the Miami Valley. 73 degrees right now in Dayton, 70 in Urbana, and we have showers. Very few of them, but they exist, stretching from Preble County all the way up through Miami, Shelby, and into Logan. One lone heavier shower now moving out of Champaign and Clark. So we'll have these showers off and on throughout the rest of today and into the evening and early Saturday morning. Not a washout by any means. You see how scattered it is. Most of us are going to stay dry, but the opportunity exists because it's so warm and muggy, and we have that boundary sitting right over top of us. So as we look through the next few days, you notice it indicates your weekend's not a washout. We only have a 20 to 30% shot of rain, and a lot of it's happening later in the day. Our better opportunity to get wet and really soak that rain into the ground will be Monday night into Tuesday, lingering into Wednesday with a decent cold front that's actually going to take our temperature back down and the humidity back down.
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10: Big thank you to all of you who stopped by our 7th Circle of Kindness school supply drive. So many people dropped off donations to our WHIO tents at the Walmarts in Sugar Creek and Butler Township. All those donations are going straight to Crayons to Classrooms. They help teachers who serve students in need here in the Miami Valley. We talked with one woman who dropped off some backpacks.
19: There was a time when I couldn't afford school supplies, when we couldn't give our kids what they needed and what they supplied with what they needed. So we relied heavily on programs like this. So when we are in a much better position now, so we like to give back.
10: That's awesome. Such a big difference those donations make, too. We're going to be dropping off those supplies to Crayons for Classrooms later today. Once we know how much was donated, we'll be sure to let you know. And News Center 7 is helping you get ready for back to school. Our consumer advisor, Clark Howard, says there's one thing you need to start again before this school year.
20: I'm Clark Howard, and after the summer, a lot of us are out of our patterns, out of our habits. When it's time for school to start again, that's a great time to set really healthy habits, making sure that kids get up at the same time every day and they eat a good meal before they go to school.
10: Today through Sunday, people doing back-to-school shopping will not have to pay taxes on some things. This involves clothing, $75 or less, and school supplies, up to $20. Glasses and contacts are also eligible during the tax-free holiday. Coming up in 30 minutes, we are live on some of those savings you can get this weekend. City of Piqua excited about a new grant. The Ohio Public Works Commission awarded the city $700,000. Piqua will place some water lines on North Sunset Drive. Lines in that area have been there for almost five decades. 440 now, 73 degrees. A community made it very clear they do not want their city to close its ice arena. Looked at the packed house there. The plan, though, that community leaders have here would do just that. We'll explain. After 15 years in business, a Montgomery County store is closing its doors. We spoke with the owner about why he says he had no choice but to close. And a new form of transportation sending people to the emergency room. What you need to know if you or your kid is riding one of these e-bikes.
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20: Are you tired of having to worry about the risk of somebody hacking into one of your accounts? 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possible for you to create unique, secure passwords, or even better, use your phone as a way of verifying your identity biometrically for websites you want to go to instead of using some password that some hacker figures out. So know that you've got a lot of strength to bring more protection into your life in the device that you use probably more than anything else, that smartphone.
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20: 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And that's why I'm in favor of businesses charging extra to those of us who use these fancy cards. Because if you're paying cash or you're paying with a debit card, why should you be subsidizing my points or my rewards cash or whatever it is? And just know that I'm freeloading on you at most places, and that's just not right.
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10: We're back at 4:43. E-bikes and e-scooters are getting more popular, but doctors are also seeing more riders end up in the emergency room. The U.S. Consumer Product Safety Commission said between 2017 and 2024, there were more than 155,000 ER visits connected to e-bikes, and more than 300 riders even died. The Cleveland Clinic says the true numbers are likely much higher.
23: I fear that what you are seeing right now is just the tip of the iceberg.
10: Doctors recommend a certified helmet meant for higher speeds, not your typical bike helmet when you ride an e-bike. Here in the Miami Valley, we've seen several communities dealing with safety concerns surrounding these e-bikes. According to Dayton Children's, more than 200 kids

0: CIO Consumer Warrior Minute with Clark Howard.
1: Do you know that you're paying more when you go to shop and I'm the problem? It's my fault and people like me that carry these reward cards, because the store you go to, the restaurant you eat at, is having to pay huge costs for every single person who pops out one of those reward cards. And that's why I'm in favor of businesses charging extra to those of us who use these fancy cards. Because if you're paying cash or you're paying with a debit card, why should you be subsidizing my points or my rewards cash or whatever it is? And just know that I'm freeloading on you at most places, and that's just not right.
0: Clark is WHIO's consumer warrior, and you can hear him during Miami Valley's morning news on WHIO.
2: We're back at 4:43. E-bikes and e-scooters are getting more popular, but doctors are also seeing more riders end up in the emergency room. The U.S. Consumer Product Safety Commission said between 2017 and 2024, there were more than 155,000 ER visits connected to e-bikes, and more than 300 riders even died. The Cleveland Clinic says the true numbers are likely much higher.
3: I fear that what you are seeing right now is just the tip of the iceberg.
2: Doctors recommend a certified helmet meant for higher speeds, not your typical bike helmet when you ride an e-bike. Here in the Miami Valley, we've seen several communities dealing with safety concerns surrounding these e-bikes. According to Dayton Children's, more than 200 kids were hurt last year due to e-bikes. Only 53 of those kids were wearing helmets. A scare in the air involving Marine One and President Trump. Take a look. You can see an American Airlines jet take off from Reagan National Airport Tuesday. Seconds later, you'll see Marine One fly through that same airspace with the president inside. This was not supposed to happen after last year's deadly mid-air crash with a military chopper and a commercial plane.
4: Anytime you have a loss of standard separation, there will be an investigation. The idea, of course, is not for punitive measures, but to find out what happened so we can keep it from happening in the future.
2: The NTSB and FAA are investigating. The White House says the president was never in danger and called the flight routine. Imagine flying from New York to Los Angeles in 2.5 hours. That could soon become a reality. NASA and private airline companies are working to make supersonic planes with quieter booms. The Federal Aviation Administration banned them for commercial travel, but the agency is now looking at whether to lift that ban. The hope is it will finalize new standards sometime next year. It's a personalized charger you can use on all your devices. Here's Carolyn Gracie and Shannon Lanier with this morning's local steals and deals.
5: Hi, I'm with Carolyn Gracie, who's got an exclusive offer on a personalized portable charger for all of your tech items, right?
6: Yeah, he's really nice. Oh, wait, I gotta go. I'm here with Shannon. Hi, Shannon.
7: Hey.
6: So, yes, this is Rush Charge. We love Rush Charge. And something new about Rush Charge is personalization.
5: Yes.
6: You can put your name on it. 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
5: Right.
6: So
5: we know whose it is.
6: Mm-hmm.
5: And this one says Nicole.
6: Yeah.
5: So it's right there. So this is great because my kids are always arguing about who's this what, and now we'll know who it belongs to.
6: So we all know Rush Charge is great. It's got the 3-in-1 charging capabilities. Yep. 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Mm-hmm. It's got the pass-through technology, so you can charge the device itself while it's charging all of your other devices, and that means phones, tablets,
5: everything.
6: Game controllers, everything.
5: Yeah.
6: It all fits on here. It gives you 26 extra hours of talk time, and it takes a couple hours to charge it up.
5: Right, and I love how small they are, because we can just slide them in our pockets and our purses anywhere, and you can take them on the go.
6: And now you get your name on it.
5: Yeah, and my kids won't complain that, oh, I was out of the battery, I couldn't call you. 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
6: and there's tons and tons of colors.
5: Yes, this is great. So what's the exclusive offer?
6: It's up to 60% off.
5: Ooh, that's a good one. Everyone's getting one of these in my family. Thank you so much. And you can get yours now by going to localsteals.com and make it personalized.
2: More than 100 people were very clear they do not want the city of Kettering to close its ice arena. But the Parks and Recs Department's rough draft of a master plan would do just that. Wednesday, the city had 2 meetings to hear people's thoughts.
8: There are regional partners available. This isn't something that's never been done before. Ice arenas all over the state, all over the country have done this. There are templates for it.
2: Now, the Parks Department said the ice arena needs $15 million worth of renovations. Next month, Kettering City Council could vote on whether to close the arena sometime during the next decade. And part of the master plan would also focus on upgrading the Frays. Plus, the city would expand parks and trails and create more fitness and wellness opportunities. The Parks Department

0: Department, though, did not provide specifics on what exactly that would look like. 4:48 now, Storm Center 7 meteorologist Brittley Ritz with us this morning. If you haven't stepped outside yet, certainly a little muggy this morning, yeah. But of course it's Friday. We want to know, is it going to rain again this weekend?
1: Yeah, we've got rain chances, and it's already starting to rain across parts of the Miami Valley. So there's live Doppler 7 for you this morning. Very few and far between, but they exist. Stray showers from Butler, Preble into Southern Dark, stretching into Miami and Shelby, back into Logan. Again, these are very light showers right now, and that's going to be the case for the rest of the morning. From Camden up 127 into Eaton, there's that little speck of yellow, so maybe the occasional heavier rain shower, but most of that light as we move up into Arcanum and Piqua. Then we'll stretch on up into Shelby County, stray showers scattered amongst the entire county. And Wapakoneta 1 just moved out of your area, so next in line, Bell Fountain, DeGraff, you'll hold on to the stray shower chance as well. But no rumbles of thunder this morning, nothing severe expected even as we get into the afternoon, with that rain chance still in existence because this boundary is stalling out. It's running against another system that's hanging out to our east, and it can't move. So we bring in that rain chance, unfortunately, all weekend, but here's the deal. It's not a washout by any means. In fact, we'll have a lot more dry time than not. So 83 is your forecast high today. Normal is 85. We have a southwest wind around 5 to 15 and a small chance of a shower or storm later this afternoon. You're going to see it here on Futurecast. So by 6 o'clock in the morning, give it another hour and 10 minutes, we'll still hold on to these stray showers hanging around, but most of us starting to dry things out around lunchtime, but left with quite a bit of cloud cover. You'll see some sunshine. Depending on how much sunshine will play a role in what you can get when it comes down to rain and storm chances later into the evening. So 6 o'clock tonight, we have these showers and storms trying to fire back up south of 70. We'll keep that chance around throughout your evening. There's 10 o'clock tonight, a better opportunity. Then we'll start to dry things out after about 1 o'clock in the morning Saturday. Saturday right now looking like a good chunk of the day will be dry, but there's still that small chance later into the afternoon that we might get a pop-up shower or storm. Then Sunday, what's Sunday look like? Don't expect much out of it. In fact, most of Sunday will be dry with some sunshine. So how much rain do we get? Under some heavier downpours, we could pick up 1 to 2 inches of rain. I do think we're going to stay on the lighter end of things. So there's your Storm Center 7-day forecast, showing you that rain chance again today and tomorrow. Very scattered in nature, almost isolated as we move into Saturday. Once we get into Sunday, we'll dry things out. We're warm. We're warming things up big time going into Monday. 86, 87 degrees Sunday and Monday, and it's muggy. And when you factor in the humidity, it feels more like 90 plus. So we do have a heat index this weekend and early next week. But a cold front comes in, and this will be our best chance for rain. Monday into Tuesday, lingering into Wednesday and Thursday. And we're a little too far out to tell you the fine details on that yet, but I can tell you that it is going to be a good shot at rain, knocking our temperatures back down below normal in the 70s by the end of next week.
0: Yeah, a lot of rain on that 7-day. Thanks, Brittley. 4:51 now and 73 degrees. New numbers show a concerning trend, a warning officers have so your car doesn't end up stolen. And comforting those working to put out wildfires. We'll show you how this four-legged friend is making a big difference.
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6: 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Partly cloudy.
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6: 8 reports of tornadoes across Ohio and Indiana.
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0: Back at 4:54 with the Four-Legged Friend, helping provide comfort to firefighters battling the wildfires out in Washington. This is 8-year-old Isaac. He's a golden retriever with Lutheran Church Charities Canine Comfort Dog Ministry. He and his handler came out to give firefighters some emotional support.
10: They are super excited. And some of them, they've been out on the fire line for a long time, all summer. They want to hug him, and when we say that, that we're going to be praying for them, usually that becomes pretty emotional.
0: There's just something a dog does emotionally that people just can't compare. The pair, they've also spent several days at the evacuation center comforting some of those fire victims. Happening tomorrow, Montgomery County Celebration will kick off for its third year. Nourishing Montgomery County is this Saturday at 2nd Street Market in downtown Dayton. It's happening from 9 a.m. to 3 p.m. It is free and focuses on food insecurity here in the county. There will be activities, food resources, and other organizations offering support. The end of August, a business in Montgomery County will close the stores for good. Sweet Sensations Gourmet Chocolate and Candy has been in the Dayton Mall for 15 years. You may have seen it. It's over by the Chick-fil-A there. Owner Tim Sizemore called this bittersweet. He told us the mall's foot traffic has dropped off so much over the years because so many other stores there have closed. 4:55 now, 73 degrees still ahead for us this morning. An iTeam consumer alert for you. Scammers using travel schemes to take your money. Well, you need to know before you book that next trip.
1: And I know you have weekend plans and some of them may be outside. Well, we're going to talk about that rain chance and how it can impact your weekend and our next good opportunity for rain.
0: And News Center 7 helping you get ready to go back to school. Today, tax-free weekend kicks off. We'll break down what you can save some money on.
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1: Depend on it. Good morning. It is 5 o'clock on Friday, August 7th. I'm Brittany Otto on Miami Valley's Morning News with the three big things that you need to know. Scattered showers and thunderstorms possible throughout the day today. Highs in the low to middle 80s. Ohio's sales tax weekend starts today. It's going to run through Sunday. And our top local story, the Beaver brand battle continues.
2: Bucky's co-founder and CEO, Arch Applin, he wanted to share his side of the story about why his company has filed a civil lawsuit against Beaver's Mini Mart in Beaver Creek. Bucky's suit claimed Beaver's Mini Mart logo was too similar to Bucky's. Applin started the conversation saying his company took no pleasure filing this lawsuit, but it said it had no choice after trying for months to communicate with the Mini Mart's owner, Veek Singh. Applin said Bucky's tried registered mail, phone calls, emails, but Beaver's Mini Mart never responded.
3: That's News Center 7's James Brown. Applin maintained that Bucky's was not the aggressor in this, calling Beaver's Mini Mart the aggressor because they filed for their own federal trademark application.
2: Applin said that application was very similar to the trademark Bucky's has had for years. Applin claimed the law says the only way to properly defend Bucky's trademark was to file suit. If not, that could jeopardize its own trademark and could give Mini Mart control of Bucky's trademark.
4: Applin also said that he does not want to jeopardize Beaver's Mini Mart and that he wants it to do well. Applin added that if the Mini Mart withdraws its trademark request, Bucky's will immediately drop the suit.
3: Stay tuned here as we work to bring you the very latest on this developing story here on your hometown station, 1290 and 95.7 WHIO.
5: The chance for storms rolling in for our weekend. I'm Storm Center 7 meteorologist Brittany Ritz, timing them out for you, talking about how much rain you can expect.
6: Well, I've yet to see any crashes or major backups for the morning drive. With traffic every 10 minutes, I'm Jake Magnata, WHIO Triple Team Traffic.
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3: I'm Will Taylor.
4: I'm Parker Testa.
3: A woman's recovering this morning after a shooting in Clark County. This happened last night on James Street in Springfield. A police lieutenant tells us the victim went to the hospital with non-life-threatening injuries. This morning, we're working to learn if police have arrested anyone in connection to this shooting.
4: Ohio's tax sales tax holiday begins today as students get ready to head back to the classroom.
7: It's designed to give families a break as they stock up for back to school. The sales tax exemption applies to clothing priced at $75 or less, school supplies at $20 or less, and school instruction materials up to $20 per item.
4: WHIO's Ron Otto reporting the sales tax holiday runs through Sunday night.
3: President Trump is taking new steps to restrict birthright citizenship.
8: An executive order this week now aims to rein in so-called birth tourism.
9: They've taken birthright citizenship and they've made a joke out of it.
8: President Trump is directing officials to deny visas of foreign visitors suspected of traveling to the U.S. to give birth. A second order expands the categories of foreigners whose children would not qualify for birthright citizenship.
9: Oh, we're cracking down very big crackdowns.
8: It's unclear if either of the two orders can survive likely constitutional challenges.
3: That's Fox's Jared Halpern.
4: To Columbus, a former Ohio State Buckeye football player avoids prison time despite admitting to 9 bank robberies.
10: A Franklin County judge is telling Marcus Williamson to complete the RISE program and serve 4 years of community control. If he doesn't, he may have to serve up to 21 and a half years in prison. Williamson says he has mental health issues that he failed to manage.
4: WHIO's Will Harris. Williamson robbed the Columbus area banks in March and April of 2024.
3: The city of Piqua is excited about a new grant. The Ohio Public Works Commission awarded the city $700,000. Piqua will replace some water lines on North Sunset Drive. Lines in that area have been there for almost 5 decades.
4: The founder of Lock 27 Brewing in Centerville is giving updates on his recent health concerns.
11: Steve Barnhart saying in a statement Thursday that a stage 2 tumor was found in one of his kidneys in April. Barnhart is now recovering after having the mass and half of one of his kidneys removed last month.
4: WHIO's Sierra Lawson. Barnhart thanks his medical team at Kettering Health and Cancer Center for their care. WHIO News Time, 5:05.
1: Chipotle's salmonella outbreak has expanded across 27 states. CNBC says that outbreak linked to Mexican jalapeno peppers has sickened 345 people across 27 states. Coast Citrus Distributors has recalled peppers sent to Chipotle and Qdoba restaurants. Chipotle has switched jalapeno suppliers while Qdoba has just stopped using the peppers. And are war supplies running low or not? Find out what the president has to say. That's in 2 minutes. WHO News Time 505.
0: Nothing's worse than sitting on 75 in traffic and not knowing what's going on. Your phone? Not so helpful. That's why we're the home of triple team traffic every 10 minutes. 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Depend on it.
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0: 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Welcome to Dayton's all-news morning show. Miami Valley's morning news continues on WHIO.
1: Good morning. 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
3: I'm Will Taylor. Warmer temperatures bringing rain to the Miami Valley this weekend.
16: Ridge riders, areas of low pressure sliding across high pressure. And that's what's happening right here in the Miami Valley. Got a few showers out there this morning, maybe a rumble of thunder, but nothing severe. A better opportunity late this afternoon and into the evening with the heat of the day than Saturday. Heat of the day fires up a few more showers and storms late day and into the evening. Most of these are going to be very scattered, but if you get under a heavier downpour, you can pick up 1 to 2 inches of rain. Frequent lightning, some gusty winds of 30 miles per hour would be our biggest concern, but nothing severe is expected. Sunday looks to be drier, so we're good to go. But pay attention to live Doppler 7. An isolated shower can't be ruled out.
3: That's Storm Center 7 meteorologist Brittley Ritz. She'll have more in her full 5-day forecast coming up in just minutes.
4: A Montgomery County celebration returns for a third year. The Nourishing Montgomery County Celebration is Saturday at 2nd Street Market in downtown Dayton. It's happening from 9 a.m. to 3 p.m. This is free and focuses on food insecurity in the county. There will be activities, food resources, and other organizations offering support.
3: President Trump denying that the U.S. missile stockpiles are running low, saying the U.S. has massive amounts of ammunition.
17: That's what the president learned during a Camp David meeting last week, where, according to the Washington Post, he demanded answers from Defense Secretary Pete Hegseth on why he had apparently been misled on extreme munitions shortages. And Trump vented at Hegseth that he thought the munitions issue, quote, had been fixed.
18: We always want more. We have to have more. We have other things maybe come up. You maybe come up and maybe don't come up. Hopefully nothing else does come up.
17: The president posted, "I am extremely happy with the job that Pete Hegseth is doing." President Trump says his Iran policy hasn't depleted stockpiles, but Biden's Ukraine policy did.
3: That's Fox's Peter Ducey.
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4: A few NFL running backs are now running to the bank.
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20: Jahmyr Gibbs across midfield. One man to beat inside the 20, the 10, touchdown.
19: The call on Fox Sports last season. Jahmyr Gibbs and the Detroit Lions have agreed to a three-year $67.5 million contract extension, $51.5 million guaranteed, slightly more on average than the Falcons' Bijan Robinson got a couple of days ago. Gibbs rushed for over 1,200 yards, had 77 catches, and scored 18 total touchdowns last season. Not to be outdone, the Colts running back Jonathan Taylor has signed a two-year extension worth $44 million with $39 million guaranteed. Last year, he had nearly 1,600 yards rushing and scored 20 touchdowns.
4: That's Fox's Kevin Uretsky, WHIO News Time, 5:11.
1: And we're going to get your five-day weather forecast now with Storm Center 7 meteorologist Brittley Britz.
5: A few showers out there this morning, but a better chance late afternoon into the evening with a high of 83. 69 degrees to start your Saturday morning, 85 for the afternoon high, with a chance for showers and storms once again throughout the afternoon and evening. An isolated storm can't be ruled out on Sunday, but most of us dry. Monday, a better chance for storms late and into Tuesday, an increased opportunity with the cold front that takes us from 87 degrees on Monday to 84 on Tuesday.
1: Looking at the live Doppler 7 radar right now, we're seeing some light scattered rain activity in the Miami Valley. Nothing heavy falling. It's 72 degrees in Xenia, 72 in Springboro, 74 degrees at Dayton Severe Weather Station.
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6: Well, we've got a great start to the Friday morning drive. Things are right where we want them to be to end the work week. We have no accidents, no delays. Traffic's moving well on all highways. With traffic every 10 minutes, I'm Jake Magnotta, WHIO Triple Team Traffic.
1: Arties has launched a nationwide search for the ultimate meemaw. The contest asks diners to nominate grandmothers or even themselves. The contest runs until August 30th. 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The winner gets a $65,000 retirement boost and a signature meemaw meal on the menu. A meemaw is defined as an affectionate nickname for a grandmother that comes from toddler mispronunciations of grandma. And a mother and her boyfriend, suspected of killing a young child, will soon face a judge. Details coming up in 2 minutes. 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
4: Good morning. It's 5:15. I'm Brittany Otto on Miami Valley's Morning News with the three big things that you need to know. Kettering police gathering school supplies today with a Cram the Cruiser event at Meijer from 11 to 2. Sweet Sensations Gourmet Chocolate and Candy Store closing its location inside the Dayton Mall after 15 years of operation. And it is our top local story. The Battle of the Beavers draws on.
5: Bucky's CEO and co-founder Arch Applin shares why the company filed a civil lawsuit against Beavers Mini Mart in Beaver Creek.
6: The conversation saying his company took no pleasure filing this lawsuit, but it said it had no choice after trying for months to communicate with the Mini Mart's owner, Veek Singh. Applin said Bucky's tried registered mail, phone calls, emails, but Beavers Mini Mart never responded. He said Bucky's was not the aggressor here. He called Beavers Mini Mart the aggressor because it filed for its own federal trademark application. And Applin said that application was very similar to the trademark Bucky's has had for years.
7: News Center 7's James Brown. Applin said the only way to properly defend Bucky's trademark was to file the suit. If not, it could jeopardize their own trademark and could give Beavers Mini Mart control of the Bucky's trademark. He added that if the Mini Mart withdraws their trademark request, Bucky's will immediately drop the lawsuit.
5: Dayton firefighters were busy yesterday morning after working to put out two house fires, minutes apart from one another.
8: They were miles from each other yesterday morning. Here's a map showing you where these two homes are. The first was a vacant house on Malden Avenue in Dayton. Crews showed up here around 6:15 yesterday morning. Crews said flames were coming out of a second floor window. Then crews found out about the second fire on Stoles Avenue in Dayton. The fire chief talked about bringing in firefighters from that other fire.
9: Most of the crews are coming from the far east side of Dayton because we had another fire come in right before this.
8: Here, a man and his dog got out safely. We're working to learn what started these two fires.
5: That's News Center 7's Xavier Hershovitz.
7: We now know when a little boy's mother and her boyfriend will go on trial.
6: Dayton police found 7-year-old Herschel Creechbaum's bones in a bag next to the McClure Street Bridge last summer. Herschel's mother, Ashley Johnson's trial is in early November. Then later that month, Michael Kendricks will face a jury. Investigators think he murdered Herschel. Johnson faces tampering with evidence and gross abuse of a corpse charges.
7: That's News Center 7's James Brown.
5: New details on a murder case that we're following in Dayton. A man is sentenced for killing a man and hiding his body in a tarp.
10: James Hancock admitted to killing Matthew Thomas in 2023, then putting his body behind a Popeyes restaurant on Salem Avenue. An autopsy found that Matthews died from multiple gunshot wounds to the head.
5: WHIO's Sierra Lawson. Hancock will now spend at least the next two decades in prison.
7: In Akron, the Zips football program's new fan incentive is getting attention across the country. It will let a season ticket holder call the team's plays for its first possession at the home opener this season. The school will pick the winning play caller later this month. And hopefully I win. WHIO News Time, 519.
4: And we're going to get your five-day weather forecast on this Friday from Storm Center 7 meteorologist Brittley Ritz.
11: A few showers out there this morning, but a better chance late afternoon into the evening with a high of 83. 69 degrees to start your Saturday morning, 85 for the afternoon high with a chance for showers and storms once again throughout the afternoon and evening. An isolated storm can't be ruled out on Sunday, but most of us dry. Monday, a better chance for storms late and into Tuesday, an increased opportunity with the cold front that takes us from 87 degrees on Monday to 84 on Tuesday.
4: Right now, the live Doppler 7 radar showing some light scattered rain showers throughout the Miami Valley. Nothing really heavy is falling at the moment. It's 70 degrees in Sydney, 70 in Greenville, 71 degrees at Dayton Severe Weather Station.
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13: Usually not a lot of traffic on the roads and highways this time of the morning, and in addition to that, we don't have any accidents or slowdowns, so a nice start to our morning commute. With traffic every 10 minutes, I'm Jake Magnotta, WHIO Triple Team Traffic.
4: 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The customers now protesting by leaving restaurants with the trays. Some calling it a smart protest, others saying it's wrong. The bag fee comes from a California law that requires at least 10 cents for paper bags at checkouts. 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
4: Good morning and happy Friday. I'm Brittany Otto on Miami Valley's morning news. Nerdist says Warner Brothers has confirmed a new Matrix movie is in the works. Keanu Reeves could return as Neo if asked. 71 degrees now in Dayton. It's 524.
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7: I'm Parker Testa.
5: I'm Will Taylor. Updating a story that we're following out of Harrison Township. The coroner's office identifies the man investigators say was shot and killed by his ex-girlfriend Wednesday morning.
0: Deputies say 34-year-old James Cameron tried to break into a home on Fairport Avenue. Evidence of domestic violence was found in the home from the night before. Now, the woman has not been charged, and the sheriff's office says they will not release her name for her protection.
5: That's WHIO's Will Harris.
7: Here's the WHIO impact story, which means we go in depth on a major story every hour.
5: The U.S. Army is now developing AI brains for military robots.
1: The U.S. Army is teaming up with EdgeRunner AI to build an AI brain for military robots that don't just detect targets, but that can think via a neural network that still understands surroundings and can continue missions even after losing contact with human operators. EdgeRunner AI founder and CEO Tyler Saltzman calling it the next frontier of AI.
22: With the rise of drones and AIs, war has just changed, especially in the Ukraine conflict. Now, ground robots are like the next thing, and then eventually humanoid robots. So robots that move and, you know, look like humans.
1: Telling Fox News Digital that they're still in the development stage, but that things are going to happen quickly. The partnership comes amid a fast-moving race between the U.S. and China to integrate AI into their militaries.
5: That's Fox's Jeff Manasso.
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7: To Greene County, a man who led cops from several agencies on a chase last year is headed to prison.
24: A judge gave 47-year-old Stephen Nykirk the maximum sentence, 18 months in prison and a lifetime driver's license suspension. Back in November, cops tried to stop Nykirk outside of Jamestown. Nykirk drove through several fields, and a Cedarville cop had to tase him after he took off through some woods on foot.
7: WHIO's Ron Otto reporting. WHIO News Time, 5:26.
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26: How are government schools, especially in blue states, especially in blue cities, how are your government-run schools doing? They're a disaster. Again, we pay more per capita per student than any industrialized country in the world. Why do people think that if we give them control, like they are looking for, of every aspect of our lives and universal government income, government jobs and government guaranteed housing and government child care and government grocery stores, why do you have faith? What is their track record? Their schools are a disaster. We know the Social Security lockbox has been raided in spite of promises to the contrary. That means that it is headed towards insolvency. We know that government has failed on multiple fronts.
25: The Sean Hannity Show from coast to coast later today.
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4: Good morning. It's 5:30 on Friday, August 7th. I'm Brittany Otto on Miami Valley's Morning News with the three big things that you need to know. Scattered showers and thunderstorms possible throughout the day today. We'll see highs in the low to middle 80s. Ohio's sales tax weekend is kicked off. It's going to run through Sunday. And it's our top local story. The Buc-ee's brand battle continues.
5: Buc-ee's CEO and co-founder Arch Applin says his company takes no pleasure in filing the lawsuit against Beaver's Mini Mart in Beaver Creek.
9: He said Buc-ee's was not the aggressor here. He called Beaver's Mini Mart the aggressor because it filed for its own federal trademark application. And Applin said that application was very similar to the trademark Buc-ee's has had for years. Applin claimed the law says the only way to properly defend Buc-ee's trademark was to file suit. If not, that could jeopardize its own trademark and could give Mini Mart control of Buc-ee's trademark.
7: News Center 7's James Brown. Applin said he wants Beaver's Mini Mart to do well and does not want to jeopardize its business. He added that Buc-ee's would drop the lawsuit immediately if the Mini Mart withdrew its trademark request.
5: Stay tuned here as we work to bring you the very latest on this developing story here on your hometown station, 1290 and 95.7 WHIO.
10: It's getting hot and humid across the Miami Valley. I'm Storm Center 7 meteorologist Brittany Ritz letting you know how long this summertime heat will stick around.
11: A nice start to the morning drive with no accidents or slow areas to avoid. With traffic every 10 minutes, I'm Jake Magnata, WHIO Triple Team Traffic.
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5: I'm Will Taylor.
7: I'm Parker Testa.
5: We're covering Montgomery County. 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
24: A 36-year-old man suffered serious injuries after being struck on Paragon Road near Spring Valley Pike July 20th. The driver left the scene. Now, you can give an anonymous tip with Miami Valley Crime Stoppers at 222-STOP. There is a $2,000 reward for information leading to an ID and arrest.
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7: Dayton cops say they have had more than 800 car theft cases this year.
9: More than 40 over the last month. They said people need to remember to lock their cars. Officers said more and more teens and young adults are the thieves in these cases. We talked to the man who found his stolen car on Facebook Marketplace.
12: I look on Facebook every single day for parts until I found the post that somebody was selling the whole car for $1,200. And I'm like, that car's worth a lot more than $1,200.
9: Dayton police said most thieves take the cars for joyrides, then dump them, but some do wind up connected to other crimes.
7: That's News Center 7's James Brown.
5: Updating a story we're following in Dayton. A man and woman accused in the death of a 7-year-old special needs child will stand trial this fall.
0: Michael Kendrick's trial will begin November 2nd, and Herschel Creechbaum's mother, Ashley Johnson, will go on trial November 30th. Creechbaum's remains were found near the McClure Street Bridge in July of 2025.
5: That's WHIO's Will Harris reporting. Both are charged with tampering with evidence and gross abuse of a corpse. Kendrick is also facing murder and involuntary manslaughter charges.
7: A classic David Spade character returns in a different form, but with the same hair.
13: Things gonna happen for me. I'm Joe Dirt!
14: An animated series based on David Spade's 2001 feature comedy Joe Dirt is in development at Fox, with Spade set to voice the title character and executive produce. It's now 25 years later, and Joe Dirt keeps on keeping on. He's still in love with Brandy. His skull still hasn't unfused with the mullet. And most of all, he's still got his eternal optimism, and he needs it. Just because he's married with three teenage daughters doesn't mean his problems are over. The messes are bigger, and Joe's mop and bucket just won't cut it. That's what's trending.
7: That's Fox's Michelle Polino.
5: An Ohio dad who's charged with shooting the alleged rapist of his 11-year-old daughter could spend a long time behind bars.
3: The New York Post reporting that the father who was accused of luring the guy on TikTok could be sentenced up to 18 years because he's a felon who isn't allowed to possess a gun. 31-year-old Malik Chandler is charged with felony assault following the shooting in Grove City, Ohio, of 20-year-old Diego Montoya Gonzalez after the girl's mother discovered a video on her daughter's phone showing him sexually assaulting her.
5: That's Fox's Gary Baumgarten. WHIO News Time is 5:35.
4: An Atlanta cocktail bar called Roaring Social is now offering a $10,000 martini that comes with a 5-carat diamond tennis necklace. The drink is called the Roaring Jewel. It's made with Beluga Gold Line vodka, a dry vermouth rinse, and a Le Reserve. Solomon Brothers says the cocktail is a bargain because the necklace is actually appraised at $11,000. And the number of people in the state of South Dakota about to significantly spike. Details coming up in 2 minutes. WHI News Time is 5:36.
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8: Choosing to go to college or not has become a much more difficult decision because of how expensive college is and a lot of people feeling like the college degree isn't worth the cost. 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But something that you can control is how much you spend on college. A lot of people just think, oh, I'll borrow the money. 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So the most important thing, reduce the cost of that college. 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Think about it. It's your money. I want you to be careful how you spend it.
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4: Good morning, I'm Brittany Otto on Miami Valley's morning news. Well, Vatican City event recently brought together the Pope and Matthew McConaughey. McConaughey attended with his wife, Camilla. The Pope greeted them warmly and they chatted briefly. 71 degrees now in Dayton at 5:38.
5: 22 minutes before 6 o'clock.
7: I'm Parker Testa.
5: I'm Will Taylor. Well, he was from Ohio and was the first person to ever step foot on the moon. Now, Neil Armstrong's childhood home is up for sale in Wapakoneta.
16: He's owned the place almost 40 years. When Armstrong lived here, he built model planes and nearby took his first flying lessons.
17: I love this house. I really do. And I'll always love this house. But it's time to let somebody else have the opportunity to be as blessed with it as I've been, and to take care of it and keep it as a part of history.
16: That home is listed at $430,000. The owner hopes the buyer donates it to the Armstrong Museum.
5: That's News Center 7's Xavier Hershovitz.
7: At least six people have been killed in a shooting at a school in Thailand.
1: The shooting happened at a high school on the outskirts of Thailand's capital, Bangkok. The suspected shooter, a 14-year-old boy who was a student at the school, is dead after turning the gun on himself. He's said to have killed his grandparents before going to Debsirin Nontaburi School to carry out the attack. Both teachers and pupils are among the casualties. Several people have been taken to hospital and are critically hurt. Gun ownership is common in Thailand, as is gun violence. This is the country's second school shooting this year.
7: That's Fox's Jonathan Savage.
5: Thousands of people are expected to gather in South Dakota for the 86th Sturgis Motorcycle Rally.
18: The Sturgis Motorcycle Rally is one of the largest motorcycle meetups in the world and brings enthusiasts to the Black Hills of South Dakota. 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
7: President Trump is taking new steps to restrict birthright citizenship.
19: An executive order this week now aims to rein in so-called birth tourism.
20: They've taken birthright citizenship and they've made a joke out of it.
19: President Trump is directing officials to deny visas of foreign visitors suspected of traveling to the U.S. to give birth. A second order expands the categories of foreigners whose children would not qualify for birthright citizenship.
20: Oh, we're cracking down very big crackdowns.
19: It's unclear if either of the two orders can survive likely constitutional challenges.
7: That's Fox's Jared Halpern reporting. WHIO News Time, 5:41.
4: Well, Friday is here. Let's get your 5-day weather forecast now from Storm Center 7 meteorologist Brittley Ritz.
10: A few showers out there this morning, but a better chance late afternoon into the evening with a high of 83. 69 degrees to start your Saturday morning, 85 for the afternoon high, with a chance for showers and storms once again throughout the afternoon and evening. An isolated storm can't be ruled out on Sunday, but most of us dry. Monday, a better chance for storms late and into Tuesday, an increased opportunity with the cold front that takes us from 87 degrees on Monday to 84 on Tuesday.
4: The live Doppler 7 radar this morning showing some light scattered rain activity in the Miami Valley. Nothing too heavy falling at the moment. It's 70 degrees in Sydney, 72 in Beaver Creek, 74 degrees at Dayton Severe Weather Station.
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11: Friday morning drive looks great out there. We may have some damage. Roads in some spots because of the rain, but haven't had any accidents reported, haven't seen any backups that we need to avoid if you're just now heading out to the highways. With traffic every 10 minutes, I'm Jake Magnotta, WHIO Triple Team Traffic.
4: A New York woman recently struck by a bat at Yankee Stadium. She's now filed a $10 million lawsuit. Her suit says that the protective netting behind home plate was significantly lower in her section, leaving an opening. The bat hit her with such force that she was knocked from her seat and suffered a traumatic brain injury. And a former Buckeye footballer turns to a life of crime, but somehow avoids going to prison. We've got details coming up in 2 minutes. WHIO News Time is 5:43.
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0: co-founder Arch Applin. He says Buc-ee's takes no pleasure in filing this lawsuit.
1: Applin said Buc-ee's tried registered mail, phone calls, emails, but Beaver's Mini Mart never responded. He says Buc-ee's was not the aggressor. He called Beaver's Mini Mart the aggressor because it filed for its own federal trademark application. Applin said that application was very similar to the trademark Buc-ee's has had for years. Applin claimed the law says the only way to properly defend Buc-ee's trademark was to file suit. If not, that would jeopardize its own trademark and could give Mini Mart control.
2: News Center 7's Xavier Hershovitz. Applin said they will drop the lawsuit as soon as Beaver's Mini Mart withdraws their trademark request.
0: A woman's recovering this morning after a shooting in Clark County. This happened last night on James Street in Springfield. A police lieutenant tells us that the victim went to the hospital with non-life-threatening injuries. We're working to learn if police have arrested anyone in connection to this shooting.
2: Ohio's sales tax holiday begins today as students get ready to head back to the classroom.
3: It's designed to give families a break as they stock up for back to school. The sales tax exemption applies to clothing priced at $75 or less, school supplies at $20 or less, and school instruction materials up to $20 per item.
2: WHIO's Ron Otto reporting the sales tax holiday runs through Sunday night.
0: To Columbus, a former Ohio State Buckeye football player avoids prison time despite admitting to 9 bank robberies.
4: A Franklin County judge is telling Marcus Williamson to complete the RISE program and serve 4 years of community control. If he doesn't, he may have to serve up to 21 and a half years in prison. Williamson says he has mental health issues that he failed to manage.
0: WHIO's Will Harris. Williamson robbed the Columbus area banks in March and April of 2024.
2: An American researcher had to be rescued in the Arctic.
5: Pitch black and 45 degrees below zero, a seriously ill American scientist has been taken from an Antarctic research base to a New Zealand hospital in extreme conditions. Pilot Louise Robertson says the Airbus A319's capabilities were tested to their limits.
6: It was very close to being too cold, and there was a snowstorm the day before, so the timing was really such a narrow window of opportunity.
5: It's the first time such a mission has been completed in July, Antarctica's winter, and the first in total darkness. The patient is now recovering well.
2: That's Fox's Jonathan Savage reporting. WHIO News Time, 5:49.
7: Time to get your five-day weather forecast from Storm Center 7 meteorologist Brittley Ritz.
8: A few showers out there this morning, but a better chance late afternoon into the evening with a high of 83. 69 degrees to start your Saturday morning, 85 for the afternoon high, with a chance for showers and storms once again throughout the afternoon and evening. An isolated storm can't be ruled out on Sunday, but most of us dry. Monday, a better chance for storms late and into Tuesday, an increased opportunity with the cold front that takes us from 87 degrees on Monday to 84 on Tuesday.
7: Right now, the live Doppler 7 radar is showing some light scattered showers throughout the Miami Valley. It is 71 degrees in Huber Heights, 71 in Tip City, 74 degrees at Dayton Severe Weather Station.
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10: 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We don't need any extra time. A great Friday morning drive continues out there. We've had no reported issues and checking out the highways recently, not seeing any problems. With traffic every 10 minutes, I'm Jake Magnotta, WHIO Triple Team Traffic.
7: A salmonella outbreak linked to Mexican jalapeno peppers has sickened 345 people across 27 states. Coast Citrus Distributors has recalled peppers sent to Chipotle and Qdoba restaurants. Chipotle has switched jalapeno suppliers, while Qdoba has just stopped using the peppers. And there are special shoes for all kinds of things. Steel-toed boots for the worksite, cleats for sports, rubber boots for the rain. But would you wear special shoes for when you need to use the restroom? We discuss in 3 minutes. WHIO News Time 551.
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5: 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Miami Valley's morning news continues on WHIO.
6: Good morning. I'm Brittany Otto here on Miami Valley's morning news. A Variety magazine says Lionsgate plans to start filming Michael 2 in late 2026 or early 2027. The studio hopes to release the film by the end of 2027. The first film, Michael, earned about $1 billion worldwide. 71 degrees right now in Dayton. It is 5:54. I'm joined this morning by Will Taylor.
7: Hello.
6: Parker Testa.
8: Good morning.
6: And Dalton Matthews.
9: Good morning.
6: Good morning. All right, so I came across something this morning I want to get your thoughts on. Apparently, there is a $69 pair of shoes out there designed exclusively for use on the toilet. And they recently sold out. The shoes are 7-inch platform heels that are being marketed as a more stylish and bathroom-worthy alternative to the squatty potty. The company that designed them, Let Loose, says they're not walking shoes, not drag shoes, intended for seated use only on the toilet. Do not walk, stand, or run, please. Let Loose is not liable for slips, falls, injuries, or any chaos that results from ignoring this warning. Not suitable for children, adult use only. Pre-orders for the next batch of shoes available now. Will Taylor, are you going to get on the pre-order list?
7: I don't think I'll get on the pre-order list, but I have seen these, and I don't know. If there's actually like a scientific benefit to sitting how you sit, then maybe we'll give it a try.
6: I mean, I feel like there is, right? Isn't that what they've proven with the squatty potty? Like, it's supposed to be like more natural positioning for humans.
7: Yeah, I don't know. Well, there'd be squatty potties in every hospital, and I don't think there are.
6: Oh, well, that's a good point.
7: So,
6: okay.
7: I'm not sure.
6: All right, Parker, what do you think?
8: Yeah, I'm not in on this at all.
6: You're not going to get the shoes?
8: No way.
6: The Let Loose?
8: No.
6: No? Uh-uh.
7: Parker, you'd be huge in them, though.
8: Oh, I know. That's
7: 7 inches? 7 inches?
8: Yeah, I'd be like 6'3" in
6: that's
8: those
6: right,
8: things.
6: That's right, yeah.
8: Yeah, but this is not... I'm not in on this. I like how they have to put the, you know, where you're not liable for slips and falls in here because they know people will try to walk around in these things.
6: Yeah.
8: But no, this is a little ridiculous for
6: me. I mean, that's not the intended use, though, is not to roam around the city in these.
8: Yeah, but you know people are going to try it anyway.
6: Probably. I need to see these. Dalton, I don't know, are you signing up?
9: No.
6: You sure?
9: I don't think they work.
6: You don't think so?
9: No. Hmm. I feel like they just say that to get people to buy it.
6: Okay. But, I mean, they did sell out.
8: Which is surprising to me.
6: Right.
9: Fashion. Yeah. It's definitely for fashion.
6: You think it's for fashion?
9: Oh, for sure. People are going to walk around in them, even though you're not supposed to.
6: Yeah.
9: You know people are going to.
6: Yeah. I mean, $70, honestly, in this day and age for a pair of shoes isn't that pricey. So
7: yeah,
6: maybe,
7: but, yeah,
6: maybe.
7: But for a pair of shoes that you're not supposed to wear outside your house or wear actually at all, I don't know.
6: I mean, do you think people are getting them as like gag gifts?
8: Oh, sure. Absolutely.
6: For or just sure to be like, are. Look what I got and show them off?
7: Or, yeah, it might be kind of funny, you know, housewarming, come over, you go into their bathroom, and then it's these giant foam boots.
6: They're just sitting there.
7: Just sitting there. It's like, what is that?
6: It's like a decoration. All right. Well, something to think about as you go about your Friday here in the Miami Valley. Coming up, we've got new details as the battle of the Beaver brand between Buc-ee's and the Beaver Mini Mart continues. Details in 2 minutes. WHI News Time is 5:58.
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6: Good morning. It's 6 o'clock on Friday, August 7th. I'm Brittany Otto on Miami Valley's Morning News with the three big things that you need to know. Scattered rain showers and thunderstorms possible throughout the day today. We'll see highs in the low to middle 80s. Ohio's sales tax weekend starts today. It's going to run through Sunday. And it is our top local story. The Beaver brand battle continues.
14: Buc-ee's co-founder and CEO, Arch Applin, he wanted to share his side of the story about why his company has filed a civil lawsuit against Beaver's Mini Mart in Beaver Creek. Buc-ee's suit claimed Beaver's Mini Mart logo was too similar to Buc-ee's. Applin started the conversation saying his company took no pleasure filing this lawsuit, but it said it had no choice after trying for months to communicate with the Mini Mart's owner, Veek Singh. Applin said Buc-ee's tried registered mail, phone calls, emails, but Beaver's Mini Mart never responded.
7: That's News Center 7's James Brown. Applin maintained that Buc-ee's was not the aggressor in this, calling Beaver's Mini Mart the aggressor because they filed for their own federal trademark application.
14: Applin said that application was very similar to the trademark Buc-ee's has had for years. Applin claimed the law says the only way to properly defend Buc-ee's trademark was to file suit. If not, that could jeopardize its own trademark and could give Minimart control of Bucky's trademark.
8: Applin also said that he does not want to jeopardize Beaver's Minimart and that he wants it to do well. Applin added that if the Minimart withdraws its trademark request, Bucky's will immediately drop the suit.
7: Stay tuned here as we work to bring you the very latest on this developing story here on your hometown station, 1290 and 95.7 WHIO.
15: The chance for storms rolling in for our weekend. I'm Storm Center 7 meteorologist Brittany Ritz, timing them out for you, talking about how much rain you can expect.
16: Traffic is moving well on all interstates across the Miami Valley for the morning drive. With traffic every 10 minutes, I'm Jake Magnotta, WHIO Triple Team Traffic.
6: 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I'm Brittany Otto.
7: I'm Will Taylor.
8: I'm Parker Testa.
7: Dayton firefighters were busy yesterday morning after working to put out two house fires minutes apart from each other.
17: They were miles from each other yesterday morning. Here's a map showing you where these two homes are. The first was a vacant house on Malden Avenue in Dayton. Crews showed up here around 6:15 yesterday morning. Crews said flames were coming out of a second floor window. Then crews found out about the second fire on Stoles Avenue in Dayton. The fire chief talked about bringing in firefighters from that other fire.
18: Most of the crews are coming from the far east side of Dayton because we had another fire come in right before this.
17: Here, a man and his dog got out safely. We're working to learn what started these two fires.
7: That's News Center 7's Xavier Hershovitz.
8: We now know when a little boy's mother and her boyfriend will go on trial.
14: Dayton police found 7-year-old Herschel Creechbaum's bones in a bag next to the McClure Street Bridge last summer. Herschel's mother, Ashley Johnson's trial is in early November. Then later that month, Michael Kendricks will face a jury. Investigators think he murdered Herschel. Johnson faces tampering with evidence and gross abuse of a corpse charges.
8: That's News Center 7's James Brown.
7: New details on a murder case that we're following in Dayton. A man is sentenced for killing a man and hiding his body in a tarp.
19: James Hancock admitted to killing Matthew Thomas in 2023, then putting his body behind a Popeyes restaurant on Salem Avenue. An autopsy found that Matthews died from multiple gunshot wounds to the head.
7: WHIO's Sierra Lawson reporting, Hancock will now spend at least the next 2 decades in prison.
8: In Akron, the Zips football program's new fan incentive is getting attention across the nation. It will let a season ticket holder call the team's plays for its first possession at the team's home opener this season. The school will pick the winning play caller later this month.
7: Updating a story we're following in Harrison Township. The coroner's office identified the man investigators say was shot and killed by his ex-girlfriend Wednesday morning.
20: Deputies say 34-year-old James Cameron tried to break into a home on Fairport Avenue. Evidence of domestic violence was found in the home from the night before. Now, the woman has not been charged, and the sheriff's office says they will not release her name for her protection.
7: That's WHIO's Will Harris.
8: Now to Greene County, where a man who led cops from several agencies on a chase last year is headed to prison.
21: A judge gave 47-year-old Stephen Nykirk the maximum sentence, 18 months in prison and a lifetime driver's license suspension. Back in November, cops tried to stop Nykirk outside of Jamestown. Nykirk drove through several fields and a Cedarville cop had to tase him after he took off through some woods on foot.
8: That's WHIO's Ron Otto reporting. WHIO News Time 6:05.
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22: This is Dayton's only weather, traffic, and news station. 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Miami Valley's morning news continues on WHIO.
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7: I'm Will Taylor. Warmer temperatures bringing rain to the Miami Valley this weekend.
25: Areas of low pressure sliding across high pressure. And that's what's happening right here in the Miami Valley. Got a few showers out there this morning, maybe a rumble of thunder, but nothing severe. A better opportunity late this afternoon into the evening with the heat of the day than Saturday. Heat of the day fires up a few more showers and storms late day and into the evening. Most of these are going to be very scattered, but if you get under a heavier downpour, you can pick up 1 to 2 inches of rain. Frequent lightning, some gusty winds of 30 miles per hour would be our biggest concern, but nothing severe is expected. Sunday looks to be drier, so we're good to go. But pay attention to live Doppler 7. An isolated shower can't be ruled out.
7: At Storm Center 7, meteorologist Brittley Ritz. She'll have more on her full 5-day forecast coming up in just minutes.
8: Covering Montgomery County, the city of Trotwood is hosting an electric waste recycling event next week. The city says anyone who has old electronics can bring them to Trotwood Public Works for recycling. Accepted items include computers, ink or toner cartridges, appliances, and batteries. The event runs from 10 a.m. to 5 p.m. Monday through Friday next week.
7: A police chase ends last night with 7 people arrested and multiple weapons confiscated.
14: A Dayton police sergeant said this all started with law enforcement trying to stop the stolen SUV in Harrison Township around 8:30. Troopers put their helicopter in the air and followed the SUV to Riverside. And when the suspects were waiting to get on State Route 4 near Harshman Road, the SUV stalled. That's when the suspects got out and ran. One of the guns was illegally modified to make it an automatic weapon. A second gun came back reported stolen.
7: That's News Center 7's James Brown.
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8: Iranian officials say a deal with Oman to regulate shipping in the Strait of Hormuz is close.
26: The agreement would give Iran control over ships entering the strait and Oman control over departing ships. The U.S. is expected to reject any demands from Iran for transit fees. And in the Red Sea, Iranian-backed Houthi terrorists launched fresh attacks against Saudi Arabia, firing missiles at 2 oil tankers. The Houthi attacks have slowed exports through the Red Sea and in the past have caused spikes in oil prices. They also risk creating a wider war with the threat of retaliation by Saudi Arabia. The Houthis also attacked military camps in Yemen, killing at least 38 soldiers.
8: That's Fox's Steve Harrigan. 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
6: And time to get your five-day weather forecast now with Storm Center 7 meteorologist Brittley Ritz.
25: A few showers out there this morning, but a better chance late afternoon into the evening with a high of 83. 69 degrees to start your Saturday morning, 85 for the afternoon high, with a chance for showers and storms once again throughout the afternoon and evening. An isolated storm can't be ruled out on Sunday, but most of us dry. Monday, a better chance for storms late and into Tuesday, an increased opportunity with the cold front that takes us from 87 degrees on Monday to 84 on Tuesday.
6: Right now, looking at the live Doppler 7 radar, we are seeing some heavier rain activity moving into the western portion of the Miami Valley and Preble County. The possibility of some more severe weather making its way to the far southern portion of the Miami Valley into Warren County. Right now, it's 71 degrees in Troy. It's 72 in Xenia, 74 degrees at Dayton Severe Weather Station.
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5: 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We have no major problems. I-75 through Dayton, all normal. 675 in both directions, moving well. No problems if you're taking I-70. With traffic every 10 minutes, I'm Jake Magnotta, WHIO Triple Team Traffic.
6: Some McDonald's restaurants now charging 10 cents for bags. So customers are protesting by leaving restaurants with the trays. Some calling it a smart protest, others saying it's just wrong. The bag fee comes from a California law that requires at least 10 cents for paper bags at checkouts. And a mother and her boyfriend suspected of killing a young boy will soon face a judge. 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
6: Good morning. It is 6:15. I'm Brittany Otto on Miami Valley's Morning News with the three big things that you need to know. First of all, the WHIO Storm Center is now active. There is a severe thunderstorm warning right now for Warren County. Scattered showers, thunderstorms possible throughout the day today. Highs in the low to middle 80s. Ohio's sales tax weekend starts today. It's going to run through Sunday. And it is our top local story. The Battle of the Beaver draws on.
7: Bucky's CEO and co-founder Arch Applin shares why the company filed a civil lawsuit against Beaver's Mini Mart in Beaver Creek.
14: Applin started the conversation saying his company took no pleasure filing this lawsuit, but it said it had no choice after trying for months to communicate with the Mini Mart's owner, Veek Singh. Applin said Bucky's tried registered mail, phone calls, emails, but Beaver's Mini Mart never responded. He said Bucky's was not the aggressor here. He called Beaver's Mini Mart the aggressor because it filed for its own federal trademark application. And Applin said that application was very similar to the trademark Bucky's has had for years.
0: Applin said the only way to properly defend Bucky's trademark was to file the suit. If not, it could jeopardize their own trademark and could give Beaver's Mini Mart control of Bucky's trademark. He added that if the Mini Mart withdraws their trademark request, Bucky's will immediately drop the lawsuit.
7: We're covering Montgomery County. 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
1: A 36-year-old man suffered serious injuries after being struck on Paragon Road near Spring Valley Pike July 20th. The driver left the scene. Now, you can give an anonymous tip with Miami Valley Crime Stoppers at 222-STOP. There is a $2,000 reward for information leading to an ID and arrest.
7: WHIO's Ron Otto reporting.
0: Dayton cops say they have had more than 800 car theft cases this year.
14: More than 40 over the last month. They said people need to remember to lock their cars. Officers said more and more teens and young adults are the thieves in these cases. We talked to the man who found his stolen car on Facebook Marketplace.
15: I look on Facebook every single day for parts until I found the post that somebody was selling the whole car for $1,200. And I'm like, that car's worth a lot more than $1,200.
14: Dayton police said most thieves take the cars for joyrides, then dump them, but some do wind up connected to other crimes.
0: That's News Center 7's James Brown.
7: Updating a story we're following in Dayton, a man and woman accused in the death of a 7-year-old special needs child will stand trial this fall.
16: Michael Kendrick's trial will begin November 2nd, and Herschel Kreechbaum's mother, Ashley Johnson, will go on trial November 30th. Kreechbaum's remains were found near the McClure Street Bridge in July of 2025.
7: That's WHIO's Will Harris reporting. Both are charged with tampering with evidence and gross abuse of a corpse. Kendrick is also facing murder and involuntary manslaughter charges.
0: A classic David Spade character returns in a different form, but with the same hair.
17: Things gonna happen for me. I'm Joe Dirt!
6: An animated series based on David Spade's 2001 feature comedy Joe Dirt is in development at Fox, with Spade set to voice the title character and executive produce. It's now 25 years later, and Joe Dirt keeps on keeping on. He's still in love with Brandy. His skull still hasn't unfused with the mullet. And most of all, he's still got his eternal optimism, and he needs it. Just because he's married with 3 teenage daughters doesn't mean his problems are over. The messes are bigger, and Joe's mop and bucket just won't cut it. That's what's trending.
0: That's Fox's Michelle Polino, WHIO News Time 619.
6: Get your five-day weather forecast ahead of the weekend from Storm Center 7 meteorologist Brittley Ritz.
18: A few showers out there this morning, but a better chance late afternoon into the evening with a high of 83. 69 degrees to start your Saturday morning, 85 for the afternoon high, with a chance for showers and storms once again throughout the afternoon and evening. An isolated storm can't be ruled out on Sunday, but most of us dry. Monday, a better chance for storms late and into Tuesday, an increased opportunity with the cold front that takes us from 87 degrees on Monday to 84 on Tuesday.
6: Right now, looking at the live Doppler 7 radar, we're seeing some pretty heavy rain activity in Preble County working its way into Montgomery and Dark counties. Otherwise, we're seeing some scattered showers throughout the area. We do have a severe thunderstorm warning right now for Warren County. It is 70 degrees in Greenville, 72 in Xenia, 74 degrees at Dayton Severe Weather Station.
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5: Some of us have rain to deal with. It hasn't led to any reported accidents. I'm still not hearing about anything at any intersections. All the highways have stayed in great shape for this Friday morning drive. Traffic's moving at normal speeds. With traffic every 10 minutes, I'm Jake Magnotta, WHIO Triple Team Traffic.
6: An Atlanta cocktail bar called Roaring Social is offering a $10,000 martini that comes with a 5-carat diamond tennis necklace. The drink is called the Roaring Jewel. It's made with Beluga Gold Line vodka, a dry vermouth rinse, and Billy Cart Salmon Reserve. Solomon Brothers says the cocktail is a bargain because the necklace is actually appraised at $11,000. And AI, joining the U.S. military. Details in our in-depth impact story in 3 minutes. WHI News Time 621.
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2: 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Miami Valley's morning news continues on WHIO.
6: Good morning. Thanks for listening to Miami Valley's Morning News. I'm Brittany Otto. Warner Brothers confirming a new Matrix movie's in the works. Keanu Reeves could return as Neo if asked. 72 degrees now in Dayton. It is 625.
7: That's 25 minutes after 6 o'clock.
0: I'm Parker Testa.
7: I'm Will Taylor. President Trump taking new steps to restrict birthright citizenship.
23: An executive order this week now aims to rein in so-called birth tourism.
24: They've taken birthright citizenship and they've made a joke out of it.
23: President Trump is directing officials to deny visas of foreign visitors suspected of traveling to the U.S. to give birth. A second order expands the categories of foreigners whose children would not qualify for birthright citizenship.
24: Oh, we're cracking down very big crackdowns.
23: It's unclear if either of the two orders can survive likely constitutional challenges.
7: That's Fox's Jared Halpern.
0: Here's the WHIO impact story, which means we go in depth on a major story every hour.
7: The U.S. Army is now developing AI brains for military robots.
9: The U.S. Army is teaming up with Edge Runner AI to build an AI brain for military robots that don't just detect targets, but that can think via a neural network that still understands surroundings and can continue missions even after losing contact with human operators. Edge Runner AI founder and CEO Tyler Saltzman calling it the next frontier of AI.
10: With the rise of drones and AIs, war has just changed, especially in the Ukraine conflict. Now, ground robots are like the next thing, and then eventually humanoid robots. So robots that move and, you know, look like humans.
9: Telling Fox News Digital that they're still in the development stage, but that things are going to happen quickly. The partnership comes amid a fast-moving race between the U.S. and China to integrate AI into their militaries.
7: That's Fox's Jeff Manasso. WHIO News Time is 626.
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11: I have a special warning for you, for your parents, your grandparents. Scammers are specifically targeting people that are older. Not specifically because they're older, but because people that are older tend to have their life savings. I read a story in Business Insider recently that's so trending with so many things I'm hearing about, where a couple had saved their whole lives for retirement, then at 77 got nearly wiped out, having $400,000 stolen by a con artist pretending to be from a financial institution, telling them that their money had been hacked and they needed to do some things right away. And what happened instead was the hack happened because of the information they gave the scammer. Please take time to talk to your older relatives about how common the scams are, the cons, and to think before they act, or maybe call you first. This is Clark Howard.
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22: This is Brent Kress from Wagner Paving for Good News in Dayton. At Wagner Paving, when life gives us lemons, we usually just pave right over them. But thankfully, some people have a much better approach. Back in 2014, Jill Swanson was diagnosed with colon cancer. When she started chemotherapy, a friend gave her a small care package. Inspired by the simple act of kindness, Jill started her own lemonade project, sharing thoughtfully selected gifts with others in treatment. Today, that little project has grown into Lemons of Love, a 501c3 nonprofit that delivers personalized care packages to hospitals and oncology centers all over the United States since 2014. They have shared more than 42,000 care packages across all 50 states and 19 other countries, taking a tough situation and using it to bring comfort to tens of thousands of people. That is the definition of turning lemons into lemonade, and that's Good News in Dayton.
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6: 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Good morning. It's 6:30 on Friday, August 7th. I'm Brittany Otto on Miami Valley's Morning News with the 3 big things that you need to know. We have a severe thunderstorm warning right now for Warren County. Scattered showers and thunderstorms possible throughout the day. We'll see highs in the low to middle 80s. Ohio's sales tax weekend starts today. It's going to run through Sunday. And it is our top local story. The Buc-ee's brand battle continues.
7: Buc-ee's CEO and co-founder Arch Applin says his company takes no pleasure in filing the lawsuit against Beaver's Mini Mart in Beaver Creek.
1: He said Buc-ee's was not the aggressor here. He called Beaver's Mini Mart the aggressor because it filed for its own federal trademark application. And Applin said that application was very similar to the trademark Buc-ee's has had for years. Applin claimed the law says the only way to properly defend Buc-ee's trademark was to file suit. If not, that could jeopardize its own trademark and could give Minimart control of Buc-ee's trademark.
0: News Center 7's James Brown. Applin said he wants Beaver's Minimart to do well and does not want to jeopardize its business. He added that Buc-ee's would drop the lawsuit immediately if the Minimart withdrew its trademark request.
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4: It's getting hot and humid across the Miami Valley. I'm Storm Center 7 meteorologist Brittley Ritz, letting you know how long this summertime heat will stick around.
5: Right now, I'm not seeing any accidents or delays for the morning drive. With traffic every 10 minutes, I'm Jake Magnata, WHIO Triple Team Traffic.
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0: I'm Parker Testa.
7: This morning, a woman is recovering after a shooting in Clark County. This happened last night on James Street in Springfield. A police lieutenant tells us that the victim went to the hospital with non-life-threatening injuries. We're still working to learn if police have arrested anyone in connection to the shooting.
0: Ohio's sales tax holiday begins today as students get ready to head back to the classroom.
14: It's designed to give families a break as they stock up for back to school. The sales tax exemption applies to clothing priced at $75 or less, school supplies at $20 or less, and school instruction materials up to $20 per item.
0: WHIO's Ron Otto reporting the sales tax holiday runs through Sunday night.
7: President Trump is taking new steps to restrict birthright citizenship.
15: An executive order this week now aims to rein in so-called birth tourism.
24: They've taken birthright citizenship and they've made a joke out of it.
15: President Trump is directing officials to deny visas of foreign visitors suspected of traveling to the U.S. to give birth. A second order expands the categories of foreigners whose children would not qualify for birthright citizenship.
24: Oh, we're cracking down very big crackdowns.
15: It's unclear if either of the two orders can survive likely constitutional challenges.
7: That's Fox's Jared Halpern.
0: To Columbus, a former Ohio State Buckeye football player avoids prison time despite admitting to 9 bank robberies.
16: A Franklin County judge is telling Marcus Williamson to complete the RISE program and serve 4 years of community control. If he doesn't, he may have to serve up to 21 and a half years in prison. Williamson says he has mental health issues that he failed to manage.
0: WHIO's Will Harris reporting Williamson robbed the Columbus area banks in March and April of 2024.
7: The city of Piqua is excited about a new grant. The Ohio Public Works Commission awarded the city $700,000. Piqua will replace some water lines on North Sunset Drive. Lines in that area have been there almost 5 decades.
0: The founder of Lock 27 Brewing in Centerville is giving updates on his recent health concerns.
17: Steve Barnhart saying in a statement Thursday that a stage 2 tumor was found in one of his kidneys in April. Barnhart is now recovering after having the mass and half of one of his kidneys removed last month.
0: WHIO's Sierra Lawson. Barnhart thanks his medical team at Kettering Health and Cancer Center for their care.
7: A few NFL running backs are now running to the bank.
18: There is a new highest paid running back in the NFL.
27: Jahmyr Gibbs across midfield. One man to beat. Inside the 20, the 10, touchdown.
18: The call on Fox Sports last season. Jahmyr Gibbs and the Detroit Lions have agreed to a 3-year, $67.5 million contract extension, $51.5 million guaranteed, slightly more on average than the Falcons' Bijan Robinson got a couple of days ago. Gibbs rushed for over 1,200 yards, had 77 catches, and scored 18 total touchdowns last season. Not to be outdone, the Colts running back Jonathan Taylor has signed a 2-year extension worth $44 million with $39 million guaranteed. Last year, he had nearly 1,600 yards rushing and scored 20 touchdowns.
7: That's Fox's Kevin Uretsky. WHIO News Time is 6:35.
6: A New York woman was recently struck by a bat at a Yankee stadium. She filed a $10 million lawsuit. Her suit says the protective netting behind home plate was significantly lower in her section, leaving an opening. The bat hit her with such force that she was knocked from her seat and suffered a traumatic brain injury. And are war supplies running low or not? Find out what the president has to say. That's in 2 minutes. WHIO News Time 636.
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26: 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During severe weather, we'll tell you exactly when you need to get in your safe spot. 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
10: The radical left attacks law enforcement in the streets, while leftist politicians like Zohran Mamdani, Tim Walz, and Jasmine Crockett slander them on stage.
19: They mask their faces to attack and murder.
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10: And Amy Acton's echoing her fellow leftists, spreading dangerous lies.
23: Does this not feel like the Ku Klux Klan to anyone?
10: Amy Acton and her friend's rhetoric inspires violence against officers with deadly results.
28: New details about the deadly shooting.
29: A sniper opened fire from a nearby rooftop.
30: Yon specifically intended to kill agents.
10: The attacks and violent acts targeting law enforcement are fueled by rhetoric like Amy Acton's, creating violence, endangering all of us. Ohio can't afford liberal Amy Acton. Vivek Ramaswamy backs law enforcement. That's why Vivek is endorsed by the Ohio Fraternal Order of Police and 67 county sheriffs. Because Vivek will stand with our officers to keep Ohio safe. Vivek Ramaswamy for governor.
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26: 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Miami Valley's morning news continues on WHIO.
6: Good morning, I'm Brittany Otto here on Miami Valley's morning news. Oh, Vatican City event recently brought the Pope and Matthew McConaughey together. McConaughey attended with his wife, Camilla. The Pope greeted them warmly and they chatted briefly. 74 degrees now in Dayton. It is 6:38.
7: 22 minutes before 7 o'clock.
0: I'm Parker Testa.
7: I'm Will Taylor. Warmer temperatures bringing rain to the Miami Valley this weekend.
32: Ridge riders, areas of low pressure sliding across high pressure. And that's what's happening right here in the Miami Valley. Got a few showers out there this morning, maybe a rumble of thunder, but nothing severe. A better opportunity late this afternoon and into the evening with the heat of the day than Saturday. Heat of the day fires up a few more showers and storms late day and into the evening. Most of these are going to be very scattered, but if you get under a heavier downpour, you can pick up 1 to 2 inches of rain. Frequent lightning, some gusty winds of 30 miles per hour would be our biggest concern, but nothing severe is expected. Sunday looks to be drier, so we're good to go. But pay attention to live Doppler 7. An isolated shower can't be ruled out.
7: At Storm Center 7 meteorologist Brittley Ritz. She'll have more in her full five-day forecast coming up in just moments.
0: President Trump is denying that the U.S. missile stockpiles are running low, saying the U.S. has massive amounts of ammunition.
33: That's what the president learned during a Camp David meeting last week, where, according to the Washington Post, he demanded answers from Defense Secretary Pete Hegseth on why he had apparently been misled on extreme munitions shortages. And Trump vented at Hegseth that he thought the munitions issue, quote, had been fixed.
34: We always want more. We have to have more. We have other things maybe come up. Maybe come up and maybe don't come up. Hopefully nothing else does come up.
33: The president posted, I am extremely happy with the job that Pete Hegseth is doing. President Trump says his Iran policy hasn't depleted stockpiles, but Biden's Ukraine policy did.
0: Fox's Peter Ducey.
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7: An American researcher needed to be rescued in the Arctic.
1: pitch black and 45 degrees below zero, a seriously ill American scientist has been taken from an Antarctic research base to a New Zealand hospital in extreme conditions. Pilot Louise Robertson says the Airbus A319's capabilities were tested to their limits.
2: It was very close to being too cold, and there was a snowstorm the day before, so the timing was really such a narrow window of opportunity.
1: It's the first time such a mission has been completed in July, Antarctica's winter, and the first in total darkness. The patient is now recovering well.
7: That's Fox's Jonathan Savage reporting. 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
6: And it's time for us to get your five-day weather forecast. Now from Storm Center 7, meteorologist Brittley Ritz.
4: A few showers out there this morning, but a better chance late afternoon into the evening with a high of 83. 69 degrees to start your Saturday morning, 85 for the afternoon high, with a chance for showers and storms once again throughout the afternoon and evening. An isolated storm can't be ruled out on Sunday, but most of us dry. Monday, a better chance for storms late and into Tuesday, an increased opportunity with the cold front that takes us from 87 degrees on Monday to 84 on Tuesday.
6: Right now, looking at the live Doppler 7 radar, we are seeing scattered rain activity throughout the Miami Valley. Some heavy rain falling right now in Miami County and in Montgomery County. Also in Butler County and Warren County. It is 71 degrees in Springfield, 68 in Sydney, 74 degrees at Dayton Severe Weather Station.
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9: Got some rain affecting us, but we haven't had any accidents related to the weather. Haven't heard reports of anything at all on this Friday morning drive. Taking a look at I-75, I-70, 675, Route 35, Route 4. Traffic's moving well in all directions. With traffic every 10 minutes, I'm Jake Magnotta, WHIO Triple Team Traffic.
6: The salmonella outbreak linked to Mexican jalapeno peppers has sickened 345 people across 27 states. Coast Citrus Distributors has recalled peppers sent to Chipotle and Qdoba restaurants. Chipotle has switched jalapeno suppliers, while Qdoba has stopped using the peppers. And a mother and her boyfriend, suspected of killing a young boy, will soon face a judge. Details in 2 minutes. 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
6: Good morning. It is 6:45. I'm Brittany Otto on Miami Valley's Morning News with three big things that you need to know. Kettering police gathering school supplies today with a Cram the Cruiser event at Meyer from 11 to 2. Sweet Sensations Gourmet Chocolate and Candy Store closing its location inside the Dayton Mall after 15 years of operation. And it's our top local story. The Battle of the Beaver brand continues.
7: We're hearing from Buc-ee's CEO and co-founder, Arch Applin. He says Buc-ee's takes no pleasure in filing the lawsuit.
3: Applin said Buc-ee's tried registered mail, phone calls, emails, but Beaver's Mini Mart never responded. He says Buc-ee's was not the aggressor. He called Beaver's Mini Mart the aggressor because it filed for its own federal trademark application. Applin said that application was very similar to

0: coming from the far east side of Dayton because we had another fire come in right before this.
1: Here, a man and his dog got out safely. We're working to learn what started these two fires.
2: That's News Center 7's Xavier Hershovitz.
3: We now know when a little boy's mother and her boyfriend will go on trial.
4: Dayton police found 7-year-old Herschel Creechbaum's bones in a bag next to the McClure Street Bridge last summer. Herschel's mother, Ashley Johnson's trial is in early November. Then later that month, Michael Kendricks will face a jury. Investigators think he murdered Herschel. Johnson faces tampering with evidence and gross abuse of a corpse charges.
3: News Center 7's James Brown.
2: We have new details on a murder case that we're following in Dayton. A man is sentenced for killing a man and hiding his body in a tarp.
5: James Hancock admitted to killing Matthew Thomas in 2023, then putting his body behind a Popeyes restaurant on Salem Avenue. An autopsy found that Matthews died from multiple gunshot wounds to the head.
2: WHIO's Sierra Lawson, Hancock will now spend at least the next 2 decades in prison.
3: In Akron, the Zips football program's new fan incentive is getting attention from across the country. It will let a season ticket holder call the team's plays for its first possession at the home opener this season. The school will pick the winning play caller later this month.
2: Updating a story we're following in Harrison Township, the coroner's office identifies the man investigators say was shot and killed by his ex-girlfriend Wednesday morning.
6: Deputies say 34-year-old James Cameron tried to break into a home on Fairport Avenue. Evidence of domestic violence was found in the home from the night before. Now, the woman has not been charged, and the sheriff's office says they will not release her name for her protection.
2: WHIO's Will Harris reporting. WHIO News Time is 6:49.
7: Time for us to get your 5-day weather forecast now from Storm Center 7 meteorologist Brittley Ritz.
8: A few showers out there this morning, but a better chance late afternoon into the evening with a high of 83. 69 degrees to start your Saturday morning, 85 for the afternoon high, with a chance for showers and storms once again throughout the afternoon and evening. An isolated storm can't be ruled out on Sunday, but most of us dry. Monday, a better chance for storms late and into Tuesday, an increased opportunity with the cold front that takes us from 87 degrees on Monday to 84 on Tuesday.
7: Right now, looking at the live Doppler 7 radar, we are seeing some pretty heavy rain activity right now in Montgomery County, Miami County, working its way into Greene County. Also, some heavy rain in Butler, Preble, and working its way into Warren County. We've got 74 degrees in Vandalia, 72 in Fairborn, 74 degrees at Dayton Severe Weather Station.
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10: Got some rain moving through the area. Be careful on I-75 through Piqua Troy, Tip City, down through Montgomery County into the Dayton area. We've had no issues reported over the last few minutes on I-75. I-70, 675 still in great shape as well this morning. With traffic every 10 minutes, I'm Jake Magnotta, WHIO Triple Team Traffic.
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14: Good morning, I'm Brittany Otto here on Miami Valley's Morning News. Lionsgate has plans to start filming Michael 2 in late 2026 or early 2027. The studio hopes to release the film by the end of 2027 or first half of 2028. The first film, Michael, earned about $1 billion worldwide. 74 degrees now in Dayton. It is 6:55. I'm with Will Taylor.
15: Good morning.
14: Parker Testa.
16: Hello.
14: And Dalton Matthews.
17: Good morning.
14: Good morning. All right, guys. It is Friday. What are we up to this weekend, Will?
15: I have a wedding tomorrow.
14: Oh, the wedding that you forgot about?
15: Well, let's not air out my business live on... You know, I had my weekends... I had my weekends mixed up. Mm-hmm. So, yeah.
14: Okay.
15: But it'll be good. It's Columbus. My friend Shaggy and his wife Markeisha are doing an official ceremony. So, aww. Congratulations to them.
14: Well, that's nice. Yeah, congratulations. No fights though?
15: There'll be fights.
14: Oh, okay.
15: Will be watching on his phone.
14: During the ceremony?
15: During the ceremony, probably.
14: Perfect. Perfect. All right, Parker, what are you up to?
16: You know what? I think I'm just going to take it easy this weekend. I was busy traveling last week and over, you know, Monday. I was driving all day. So I think I'm just going to take it easy and maybe I'll get into a few things. Who knows?
14: Okay. All right. Dalton, what are you up to?
17: I'm going to go up to, as soon as I get off of work today, I'm driving up to Cleveland to visit my girlfriend. She just had surgery. So.
14: Oh, my gosh. Is she okay?
17: Yeah, she's fine.
14: Okay. All right, that'll be...
17: She's fine now.
14: Okay, well, yeah, now. Okay. So you're going to be kind of a caretaker of them this weekend.
17: Yeah.
14: That's nice. I'll help out. Okay.
17: So, yeah.
14: All right. Well, I got the surprise of a lifetime last night.
15: Yeah.
14: McKenna had a golf match and we came home and I was getting ready for bed and I got a call while Micah and McKenna were out taking care of the animals. There were two new baby goats.
16: Oh, wow.
14: That we didn't even know Norma was pregnant.
16: Wow.
14: Yeah. Okay. So I don't know. Like, we thought maybe she was just a little... I don't know, she'd eaten too much or something.
15: Bloated.
14: She was just a little bloated, yeah. And instead, yeah, she had two babies, and they are absolutely adorable.
16: Oh.
14: Yeah.
16: Have you figured out names yet?
14: No, not yet, but they're real, real cute. One of them is, like, completely just all white, and one of them is white with very, very, very light, like, beige in the front and the back.
16: Oh.
14: Like, on her legs and, like, the back of her torso and the front of her torso, so... Yeah, we'll see.
15: So how many baby goats have there been now? Is this
14: eight
15: now?
14: Yeah.
15: Wow.
14: So yeah, but these two were very unexpected, but they're super duper cute.
15: Surprise.
14: And really tiny. So, I mean, I think that's part of it. Norma wasn't even very big, right? So they're really, really little. So yeah. So I'll be hanging out with them this weekend, I would say, would be my plans.
15: Hmm.
14: Yeah.
0: All right, well, whatever you're up to this weekend, we're going to be here for you with weather and traffic updates all day and the very latest on what's happening between Bucky's and Beaver's Mini Mart. That's our top story coming up in 2 minutes. WHO News Time 6:58.
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2: Good morning. It's 7 o'clock. It's Friday, August 7th. I'm Brittany Otto on Miami Valley's Morning News with the three big things that you need to know. Scattered showers and thunderstorms possible throughout the day today. We'll see highs in the low to middle 80s. Ohio's sales tax weekend starts today. It's going to run through Sunday. And it is our top local story. The Beaver brand battle continues.
3: Bucky's co-founder and CEO, Arch Applin, he wanted to share his side of the story about why his company has filed a civil lawsuit against Beaver's Mini Mart in Beaver Creek. Bucky's suit claimed Beaver's Mini Mart logo was too similar to Bucky's. Applin started the conversation saying his company took no pleasure filing this lawsuit, but it said it had no choice after trying for months to communicate with the Mini Mart's owner, Veek Singh. Applin said Bucky's tried registered mail, phone calls, emails, but Beaver's Mini Mart never responded.
4: That's News Center 7's James Brown. Applin maintained that Bucky's was not the aggressor in this, calling Beaver's Mini Mart the aggressor because they filed for their own federal trademark application.
3: Applin said that application was very similar to the trademark Bucky's has had for years. Applin claimed the law says the only way to properly defend Bucky's trademark was to file suit. If not, that could jeopardize its own trademark and could give Mini Mart control of Bucky's trademark.
5: Applin also said that he does not want to jeopardize Beaver's Mini Mart and that he wants it to do well. Applin added that if the Mini Mart withdraws its trademark request, Bucky's will immediately drop the suit.
4: Stay tuned here as we work to bring you the very latest on this developing story here on your hometown station, 1290 and 95.7 WHIO.
6: The chance for storms rolling in for our weekend. I'm Storm Center 7 meteorologist Brittany Ritz, timing them out for you, talking about how much rain you can expect.
7: We're not needing any extra time taking the interstates this morning. Traffic is moving well. With traffic every 10 minutes, I'm Jake Magnata, WHIO Triple Team Traffic.
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4: I'm Will Taylor.
5: I'm Parker Testa.
4: We're covering Montgomery County. 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
8: A 36-year-old man suffered serious injuries after being struck on Paragon Road near Spring Valley Pike July 20th. The driver left the scene. Now, you can give an anonymous tip with Miami Valley Crime Stoppers at 222-STOP. There is a $2,000 reward for information leading to an ID and arrest.
4: WHIO's Ron Otto reporting.
5: Cops in Dayton say they have had more than 800 car theft cases this year.
3: More than 40 over the last month. They said people need to remember to lock their cars. Officers said more and more teens and young adults are the thieves in these cases. We talked to the man who found his stolen car on Facebook Marketplace.
9: I look on Facebook every single day for parts until I found the post that somebody was selling the whole car for $1,200. And I'm like, that car's worth a lot more than $1,200.
3: Dayton police said most thieves take the cars for joy rides, then dump them, but some do wind up connected to other crimes.
5: That's News Center 7's James Brown.
4: Updating a story we're following in Dayton. A man and woman accused in the death of a 7-year-old special needs child will stand trial this fall.
10: Michael Kendrick's trial will begin November 2nd, and Herschel Creechbaum's mother, Ashley Johnson, will go on trial November 30th. Creechbaum's remains were found near the McClure Street Bridge in July of 2025.
4: WHIO's Will Harris reporting, both are charged with tampering with evidence and gross abuse of a corpse. Kendrick is also facing murder and involuntary manslaughter charges.
5: A classic David Spade character returns in a different form, but with the same hair.
11: Things gonna happen for me. I'm Joe Dirt!
12: An animated series based on David Spade's 2001 feature comedy Joe Dirt is in development at Fox, with Spade set to voice the title character and executive produce. It's now 25 years later, and Joe Dirt keeps on keeping on. He's still in love with Brandy. His skull still hasn't unfused with the mullet. And most of all, he's still got his eternal optimism, and he needs it. Just because he's married with three teenage daughters doesn't mean his problems are over. The messes are bigger, and Joe's mop and bucket just won't cut it. That's what's trending.
5: That's Fox's Michelle Polino.
4: An Ohio dad who's charged with shooting the alleged rapist of his 11-year-old daughter could spend a long time behind bars.
13: The New York Post reporting that the father who was accused of luring the guy on TikTok could be sentenced up to 18 years because he's a felon who isn't allowed to possess a gun. 31-year-old Malik Chandler is charged with felony assault following the shooting in Grove City, Ohio, of 20-year-old Diego Montoya Gonzalez after the girl's mother discovered a video on her daughter's phone showing him sexually assaulting her.
4: That's Fox's Gary Baumgarten. WHIO News Time is 7:05. Mama told me
2: when I was young. Well, if you don't have plans yet, you could be going to see Lynyrd Skynyrd in Foreigner tomorrow. They're going to be at Riverbend Music Center. Going to give a pair of tickets away to caller number 3 right now at 937-957-1290. Good luck. And the number of people in the state of South Dakota about to significantly spike. We've got the details coming up for you in 2 minutes. WHIO News Time 7:05.
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2: Good morning. I'm Brittany Otto here on Miami Valley's morning news. Congratulations to Ryan and New Carlisle. Ryan's won a pair of tickets to see Lynyrd Skynyrd in Foreigner tomorrow, August 8th at Riverbend Music Center. 75 degrees right now in Dayton at 7:08.
4: That's 8 minutes after 7 o'clock.
5: I'm Parker Testa.
4: I'm Will Taylor. President Trump taking new steps to restrict birthright citizenship.
20: An executive order this week now aims to rein in so-called birth tourism.
21: They've taken birthright citizenship and they've made a joke out of it.
20: President Trump is directing officials to deny visas of foreign visitors suspected of traveling to the U.S. to give birth. A second order expands the categories of foreigners whose children would not qualify for birthright citizenship.
21: Oh, we're cracking down very big crackdowns.
20: It's unclear if either of the two orders can survive likely constitutional challenges.
4: That's Fox's Jared Halpern.
5: He was from Ohio and was the first person to ever step foot on the moon. Now, Neil Armstrong's childhood home is up for sale in Wapakoneta.
22: A retired teacher has owned the place almost 40 years. When Armstrong lived here, he built model planes and nearby took his first flying lessons.
1: I love this house. I really do, and I'll always love this house. But it's time to let somebody else have the opportunity to be as blessed with it as I've been, and to take care of it and keep it as a part of history.
22: That home is listed at $430,000. The owner hopes the buyer donates it to the Armstrong Museum.
5: That report from News Center 7's Xavier Hershovitz.
4: At least six people have been killed in a shooting at a school in Thailand.
6: The shooting happened at a high school on the outskirts of Thailand's capital, Bangkok. The suspected shooter, a 14-year-old boy who was a student at the school, is dead after turning the gun on himself. He's said to have killed his grandparents before going to Debsirin Nonthaburi School to carry out the attack. Both teachers and pupils are among the casualties. Several people have been taken to hospital and are critically hurt. Gun ownership is common in Thailand, as is gun violence. This is the country's second school shooting this year.
4: That's Fox's Jonathan Savage.
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5: Thousands of people are expected to gather in South Dakota for the 86th Sturgis Motorcycle Rally.
7: The Sturgis Motorcycle Rally is one of the largest motorcycle meetups in the world and brings enthusiasts to the Black Hills of South Dakota. The rally dates back to the mid-1930s with the first Black Hills Classic race, where just nine riders took part. These days, riders can explore sites like Spearfish Canyon, Mount Rushmore, and the Crazy Horse Memorial. Some of the events scheduled include demo rides and bike shows, stunt competitions, and concerts from Miranda Lambert, Lainey Wilson, Sammy Hagar, Megadeth, David Lee Roth, and more.
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2: And we get your five-day weather forecast now from Storm Center 7 meteorologist Brittley Ritz.
23: A few showers out there this morning, but a better chance late afternoon into the evening with a high of 83. 69 degrees to start your Saturday morning, 85 for the afternoon high, with a chance for showers and storms once again throughout the afternoon and evening. An isolated storm can't be ruled out on Sunday, but most of us dry. Monday, a better chance for storms late and into Tuesday, an increased opportunity with the cold front that takes us from 87 degrees on Monday to 84 on Tuesday.
2: Right now, looking at the live Doppler 7 radar, we're seeing some pretty heavy rain falling right now in Warren County, some rain in Montgomery County, Clark County, Miami County, working its way up into Champaign and Logan counties. It's 70 degrees in Troy, 70 in Eaton, 72 degrees at Dayton Severe Weather Station.
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25: Brittany, have that rain moving through the area. I just heard reports of a possible crash in Clark County, hearing that it was on 70 West before 675. Looking at the camera right now, I'm not seeing any slow traffic on either side of the interstate here, so not sure exactly where this is, but it looks like we're okay at the moment. With traffic every 10 minutes, I'm Jake Magnata, WHIO Triple Team Traffic.
2: Some McDonald's restaurants charging 10 cents for bags. So customers are protesting by leaving restaurants with the trays. Some calling it a smart protest, others saying it's just wrong. The bag fee comes from a California law that requires at least 10 cents for paper bags at checkouts. And a former Buckeye footballer turns to a life of crime, but somehow avoids going to prison. Details in 2 minutes. 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
26: Here at WHIO, we have a really unique morning show. It's called Miami Valley's Morning News, and it's all news, all weather, and all traffic all morning long. We're the only station in the region with an all-local news morning show, staffed by a large group of folks who live here in the Miami Valley. Because having an all-local news morning show is something that's important to our mission. 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Would you give the show a shot? Miami Valley's Morning News, 1290 and 95.7 WHIO. 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
0: 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Miami Valley's morning news continues on WHIO.
2: Good morning. It's 7:15. I'm Brittany Otto on Miami Valley's Morning News with the three big things that you need to know. Gathering police, gathering school supplies today with a Cram the Cruiser event at Meijer from 11 to 2. Sweet Sensations Gourmet Chocolate and Candy Store closing its location inside the Dayton Mall after 15 years of operation. And it's our top local story. The Battle of the Beaver draws on.
4: Bucky's CEO and co-founder Arch Applin sharing why the company filed a civil lawsuit against Beaver's Mini Mart in Beaver Creek.
9: Applin started the conversation saying his company took no pleasure filing this lawsuit, but it said it had no choice after trying for months to communicate with the Mini Mart's owner, Veek Singh. Applin said Bucky's tried registered mail, phone calls, emails, but Beaver's Mini Mart never responded. He said Bucky's was not the aggressor here. He called Beaver's Mini Mart the aggressor because it filed for its own federal trademark application. And Applin said that application was very similar to the trademark Bucky's has had for years.
5: Applin said the only way to properly defend Bucky's trademark was to file the suit. If not, it could jeopardize their own trademark and could give Beaver's Mini Mart control of the Bucky's trademark. He added that if the Mini Mart withdraws their trademark request, Bucky's will immediately drop the lawsuit.
4: A woman is recovering this morning after a shooting in Clark County. It happened last night on James Street in Springfield. A police lieutenant telling us that the victim went to the hospital with non-life-threatening injuries. We're still working to learn if police have arrested anyone in connection to this shooting.
5: Ohio's sales tax holiday begins today as students get ready to head back to the classroom.
10: It's designed to give families a break as they stock up for back to school. The sales tax exemption applies to clothing priced at $75 or less, school supplies at $20 or less, and school instruction materials up to $20 per item.
5: WHIO's Ron Otto, the sales tax holiday runs through Sunday night.
4: President Trump is taking new steps to restrict birthright citizenship.
20: An executive order this week now aims to rein in so-called birth tourism.
21: They've taken birthright citizenship and they've made a joke out of it.
20: President Trump is directing officials to deny visas of foreign visitors suspected of traveling to the U.S. to give birth. A second order expands the categories of foreigners whose children would not qualify for birthright citizenship.
21: Oh, we're cracking down very big crackdowns.
20: It's unclear if either of the two orders can survive likely constitutional challenges.
4: That's Fox's Jared Halpern.
5: To Columbus, a former Ohio State Buckeye football player avoids prison time despite admitting to 9 bank robberies.
11: A Franklin County judge is telling Marcus Williamson to complete the RISE program and serve 4 years of community control. If he doesn't, he may have to serve up to 21 and a half years in prison. Williamson says he has mental health issues that he failed to manage.
5: WHIO's Will Harris. Williamson robbed the Columbus area banks in March and April of 2024. WHIO News Time, 7:19.
2: And time for us to get your five-day weather forecast ahead of the weekend from Storm Center 7, meteorologist Brittley Ritz.
23: A few showers out there this morning, but a better chance late afternoon into the evening with a high of 83. 69 degrees to start your Saturday morning, 85 for the afternoon high, with a chance for showers and storms once again throughout the afternoon and evening. An isolated storm can't be ruled out on Sunday, but most of us dry Monday. A better chance for storms late and into Tuesday. An increased opportunity with the cold front that takes us from 87 degrees on Monday to 84 on Tuesday.
2: Right now, looking at the live Doppler 7 radar, we're seeing some rain activity in Miami, Clark, Champaign, Logan, Montgomery, Warren, Butler, Clinton counties. Pretty much throughout most of the Miami Valley, we're seeing rainfall. 72 degrees in Xenia, 73 in Springboro, 72 degrees at Dayton Severe Weather Station.
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25: Brittany, we have the rain moving through the area. Interstates, for the most part, in good shape. Did have a crash reported about 15 minutes ago. I was hearing that this was on I-70 West, somewhere between State Route 4 and 675 in Clark County, but not seeing any delays through here, not seeing any lanes blocked, looking at cameras in the area. With traffic every 10 minutes, I'm Jake Magnata, WHIO Triple Team Traffic.
2: An Atlanta cocktail bar called Roaring Social, now offering a $10,000 martini that comes with a 5-carat diamond tennis necklace. The drink is called the Roaring Jewel. Solomon Brothers says the cocktail is actually a bargain because the necklace is appraised at $11,000. And AI joining the U.S. military. Details in our in-depth impact story. That's coming up in 3 minutes. WHIO News Time 721.
12: Nothing's worse than sitting on 75 in traffic and not knowing what's going on. Your phone? Not so helpful. 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
1: 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Miami Valley's morning news continues on WHIO.
2: Good morning. Thanks for joining us this Friday on Miami Valley's morning news. 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
5: I'm Parker Testa.
4: I'm Will Taylor. President Trump is denying that the U.S. missile stockpiles are running low, saying the United States has massive amounts of ammunition.
3: That's what the president learned during a Camp David meeting last week, where, according to the Washington Post, he demanded answers from Defense Secretary Pete Hegseth on why he had apparently been misled on extreme munitions shortages. And Trump vented at Hegseth that he thought the munitions issue, quote, had been fixed.
6: We always want more. We have to have more. We have other things maybe come up. You maybe come up and maybe don't come up. Hopefully nothing else does come up.
3: The president posted, I am extremely happy with the job that Pete Hegseth is doing. President Trump says his Iran policy hasn't depleted stockpiles, but Biden's Ukraine policy did.
4: That's Fox's Peter Ducey.
5: Here's the WHIO impact story, which means we go in depth on a major story every hour.
4: United States Army is now developing AI brains for military robots.
7: The U.S. Army is teaming up with Edge Runner AI to build an AI brain for military robots that don't just detect targets, but that can think via a neural network that still understands surroundings and can continue missions even after losing contact with human operators. Edge Runner AI founder and CEO Tyler Saltzman calling it the next frontier of AI.
18: With the rise of drones and AIs, war has just changed, especially in the Ukraine conflict. Now, ground robots are like the next thing, and then eventually humanoid robots. So robots that move and, you know, look like humans.
7: Telling Fox News Digital that they're still in the development stage, but that things are going to happen quickly. The partnership comes amid a fast-moving race between the U.S. and China to integrate AI into their militaries.
4: That's Fox's Jeff Manasso. WHIO News Time is 7:26.
2: Well, Friday has arrived. 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
19: The Preble County Fair is happening this week over at the Preble County Fairgrounds. Demolition Derby, food, games, animals, rodeo, and so much more. The fair is going to run through Saturday. The Rockin' Green Tomato Festival, that's going on over at Riverfront Park. It's going to be in Miamisburg this weekend with live music, alcohol, cornhole, salsa tournament, and fireworks. Friday 5 to 10 and Saturday noon to 10. The Menus are going to be performing a live free concert down at Riverscape Metro Park. 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And the Inglewood Art Festival, that's going to be happening this weekend over at Centennial Park with a 5K race, parade, food, live entertainment, and a car show. 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Getting you out into the Miami Valley, I'm Chris Hartley, 1290 and 95.7 WHIO, Dayton's News and Talk.
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2: Good morning. It's 7:30 on Friday, August 7th. I'm Brittany Otto on Miami Valley's Morning News with the three big things that you need to know. Scattered showers and thunderstorms possible throughout the day. Highs in the low to middle 80s. Ohio's sales tax weekend starts today. It's going to run through Sunday. And it is our top local story. The Buc-ee's brand battle continues.
4: Buc-ee's CEO and co-founder, Arch Applin, says his company takes no pleasure in filing this lawsuit against Beaver's Mini Mart in Beaver Creek.
10: He said Buc-ee's was not the aggressor here. He called Beaver's Mini Mart the aggressor because it filed for its own federal trademark application. And Applin said that application was very similar to the trademark Buc-ee's has had for years. Applin claimed the law says the only way to properly defend Buc-ee's trademark was to file suit. If not, that could jeopardize its own trademark and could give Mini Mart control of Buc-ee's trademark.
5: News Center 7's James Brown. Applin said he wants Beaver's Mini Mart to do well and does not want to jeopardize its business. He added that Buc-ee's would drop the lawsuit immediately if the Mini Mart withdrew its trademark request.
4: Stay tuned here as we work to bring you the very latest on this developing story here on your hometown station, 1290 and 95.7 WHIO.
11: It's getting hot and humid across the Miami Valley. I'm Storm Center 7 meteorologist Brittany Ritz, letting you know how long this summertime heat will stick around.
12: Well, we had a crash about 20 minutes ago in Clark County, 70 West. This is between State Route 4 and 675. Right now, we do have the right lane block. Traffic is a little slow. With traffic every 10 minutes, I'm Jake Magnano, WHIO Triple Team Traffic.
2: 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I'm Brittany Otto.
4: I'm Will Taylor.
5: I'm Parker Testa.
4: Dayton firefighters were busy yesterday morning after working to put out two house fires just minutes apart from each other.
20: They were miles from each other yesterday morning. The first was a vacant house on Malden Avenue in Dayton. Crews showed up here around 6:15 yesterday morning. Crews said flames were coming out of a second floor window. Then crews found out about the second fire on Stoles Avenue in Dayton. The fire chief talked about bringing in firefighters from that other fire.
21: Most of the crews are coming from the far east side of Dayton because we had another fire come in right before this.
20: Here, a man and his dog got out safely. We're working to learn what started these two fires.
4: That's News Center 7's Xavier Hershovitz.
5: We now know when a little boy's mother and her boyfriend will go on trial.
10: Dayton police found 7-year-old Herschel Creechbaum's bones in a bag next to the McClure Street Bridge last summer. Herschel's mother, Ashley Johnson's trial is in early November. Then later that month, Michael Kendricks will face a jury. Investigators think he murdered Herschel. Johnson faces tampering with evidence and gross abuse of a corpse charges.
5: That's News Center 7's James Brown.
4: We have new details on a murder case we're following in Dayton. A man is sentenced for killing a man and hiding his body in a tarp.
23: James Hancock admitted to killing Matthew Thomas in 2023, then putting his body behind a Popeyes restaurant on Salem Avenue. An autopsy found that Matthews died from multiple gunshot wounds to the head.
4: WHIO's Sierra Lawson, Hancock will now spend at least the next two decades in prison.
5: In Akron, the Zips football program's new fan incentive is getting attention across the country. It will let a season ticket holder call the team's plays for the first possession at the home opener this season. The school will pick the winning play caller later this month.
4: Updating a story we're following in Harrison Township, the coroner's office identifies the man investigators say was shot and killed by his ex-girlfriend Wednesday morning.
3: Deputies say 34-year-old James Cameron tried to break into a home on Fairport Avenue. Evidence of domestic violence was found in the home from the night before. Now, the woman has not been charged, and the sheriff's office says they will not release her name for her protection.
4: WHIO's Will Harris.
5: Out of Greene County, where a man who led cops from several agencies on a chase last year is headed to prison.
6: A judge gave 47-year-old Stephen Nykirk the maximum sentence, 18 months in prison and a lifetime driver's license suspension. Back in November, cops tried to stop Nykirk outside of Jamestown. Nykirk drove through several fields, and a Cedarville cop had to tase him after he took off through some woods on foot.
5: WHIO's Ron Otto reporting.
4: The world's largest performing arts festival begins today in Edinburgh, Scotland.
9: For 3 weeks every year, Scotland's capital becomes a hotbed of drama, comedy, music and dance.
13: It's an explosion of shows. It's an explosion of talent. It's like a big canvas of colours getting thrown all over the place.
9: As the Edinburgh Fringe's promo tells you, it's a pretty big deal. In fact, it's the third biggest ticketed gathering in the world after the Olympics and the World Cup. Last year, there were 54,000 performances. There's no selection process. If you can find a venue, you can take part. That means quality varies hugely. It's all part of the charm.
4: That's Fox's Jonathan Savage. 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
2: A New York woman recently struck by a bat at Yankee Stadium. She's now filed a $10 million lawsuit. Her suit says the protective netting behind home plate was significantly lower in her section, leaving an opening. The bat hit her with such force that she was knocked from her seat and suffered a traumatic brain injury. And you have some old electronics laying around and don't know what to do with them. We've got the information you need to hear coming up in 2 minutes. WHIO News Time 7:36.
14: Nobody likes to be told what to think. 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
19: Here's a look at what's happening around the Miami Valley this week. The Rockin' Green Tomato Festival is going to be happening at Riverfront Park. It's in Miamisburg. 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The Inglewood Art Festival, that's going on this weekend out at Centennial Park. 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Saturday 10:30 to 6 and Sunday 11 to 5. The St. Leonard Boomer Fest, that's going on Saturday on Clio Road in Centerville. 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Festival's going to begin at noon and it's going to run through 10. The St. Bridget Parish Festival, that's going on this weekend. It's going to be on Xenia. Lots of food, games, rides, and beer. Friday 6 to 11, Saturday 5:30 to 11, and Sunday 1 to 5. And movies top of the box office this weekend include Spider-Man, The Odyssey, and Toy Story 5. 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

0: This is Dayton's only weather, traffic, and news station. 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Miami Valley's morning news continues on WHIO.
1: Good morning, TGIF. I'm Brittany Otto on Miami Valley's morning news. Warner Brothers confirming a new Matrix movie's in the works. Keanu Reeves could return as Neo, if asked. 72 degrees now in Dayton. It is 7:39.
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3: I'm Parker Testa.
2: I'm Will Taylor. Warmer temperatures bringing rain to the Miami Valley this weekend.
4: Ridge riders, areas of low pressure sliding across high pressure. And that's what's happening right here in the Miami Valley. Got a few showers out there this morning, maybe a rumble of thunder, but nothing severe. A better opportunity late this afternoon and into the evening with the heat of the day than Saturday. Heat of the day fires up a few more showers and storms late day and into the evening. Most of these are going to be very scattered, but if you get under a heavier downpour, you can pick up 1 to 2 inches of rain. Frequent lightning, some gusty winds of 30 miles per hour would be our biggest concern, but nothing severe is expected. Sunday looks to be drier, so we're good to go. But pay attention to live Doppler 7. An isolated shower can't be ruled out.
2: That's Storm Center 7 meteorologist Brittley Ritz. She'll have more in her full five-day forecast coming up in just moments.
3: Covering Montgomery County, the city of Trotwood is hosting an electric waste recycling event next week. The city says anyone who has old electronics can bring them to Trotwood Public Works for recycling. Accepted items include computers, ink or toner cartridges, appliances, and batteries. The event runs from 10 a.m. to 5 p.m. Monday through Friday next week.
2: A police chase ends last night with 7 people arrested and multiple weapons confiscated.
5: A Dayton police sergeant said this all started with law enforcement trying to stop the stolen SUV in Harrison Township around 8:30. Troopers put their helicopter in the air and followed the SUV to Riverside. And when the suspects were waiting to get on State Route 4 near Harshman Road, the SUV stalled. That's where the suspects got out and ran. One of the guns was illegally modified to make it an automatic weapon. A second gun came back reported stolen.
2: That's News Center 7's James Brown.
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3: Iranian officials say a deal with Oman to regulate shipping in the Strait of Hormuz is close.
6: The agreement would give Iran control over ships entering the strait and Oman control over departing ships. The U.S. is expected to reject any demands from Iran for transit fees. And in the Red Sea, Iranian-backed Houthi terrorists launched fresh attacks against Saudi Arabia, firing missiles at 2 oil tankers. The Houthi attacks have slowed exports through the Red Sea and in the past have caused spikes in oil prices. They also risk creating a wider war with the threat of retaliation by Saudi Arabia. The Houthis also attacked military camps in Yemen, killing at least 38 soldiers.
3: That's Fox's Steve Harrigan reporting. WHIO News Time, 7:41.
1: And we're going to get your five-day weather forecast now from Storm Center 7 meteorologist Brittley Ritz.
4: A few showers out there this morning, but a better chance late afternoon into the evening with a high of 83. 69 degrees to start your Saturday morning, 85 for the afternoon high, with a chance for showers and storms once again throughout the afternoon and evening. An isolated storm can't be ruled out on Sunday, but most of us dry Monday. A better chance for storms late and into Tuesday, an increased opportunity with the cold front that takes us from 87 degrees on Monday to 84 on Tuesday.
1: Looking at the live Doppler 7 radar, we're seeing some rain falling right now in Miami, Montgomery, Warren, Champaign, Logan, Clark, and Clinton counties. Also the lower half of Greene County at 71 in Tip City, 70 in Eaton, 72 degrees at Dayton Severe Weather Station.
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8: Brittany, we have a minor slowdown in Clark County right now. A crash happened earlier this hour. It's on 70 West, just past State Route 4 and before you get to I-675 in Mad River Township. We did have fire and medics on scene blocking the right lane, but they have left, so no lanes are blocked. There is a car off the right side of the road into a field, so it looks like this may be here for a little bit. Also, in the Dayton area, we do have a crash on Stanley Avenue. This is being reported near State Route 4. With traffic every 10 minutes, I'm Jake Magnotta, WHIO, Triple Team Traffic.
1: A salmonella outbreak linked to Mexican jalapeno peppers has sickened 345 people across 27 states. Coast Citrus Distributors has recalled peppers sent to Chipotle and Qdoba restaurants. Chipotle has switched jalapeno suppliers while Qdoba has stopped using the peppers. And a mother and her boyfriend, suspected of killing a young boy, will soon face a judge. Details coming up in 2 minutes. WHIO News Time 743.
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1: Good morning. It is 7:46. I'm Brittany Otto on Miami Valley's Morning News with the three big things that you need to know. Kettering police gathering school supplies today with a Cram the Cruiser event at Meyer from 11 to 2. Sweet Sensations Gourmet Chocolate and Candy Store closing its location inside the Dayton Mall after 15 years of operation. And it is our top local story. The Battle of the Beaver draws on.
2: We're hearing from Bucky's CEO and co-founder, Arch Applin. He says Bucky's takes no pleasure in filing the lawsuit.
14: Applin said Bucky's tried registered mail, phone calls, emails, but Beaver's Mini Mart never responded. He says Bucky's was not the aggressor. He called Beaver's Mini Mart the aggressor because it filed for its own federal trademark application. Applin said that application was very similar to the trademark Bucky's has had for years. Applin claimed the law says the only way to properly defend Bucky's trademark was to file suit. If not, that would jeopardize its own trademark and could give Minimart control.
3: News Center 7's Xavier Hershovitz. Applin said they will drop the lawsuit as soon as Beaver's Minimart withdraws their trademark request.
2: We're covering Montgomery County. Deputies need your help to find a driver that hit a pedestrian last month.
15: A 36-year-old man suffered serious injuries after being struck on Paragon Road near Spring Valley Pike July 20th. The driver left

0: Facebook every single day for parts until I found the post that somebody was selling the whole car for $1,200. And I'm like, that car's worth a lot more than $1,200.
1: Dayton police said most thieves take the cars for joyrides, then dump them, but some do wind up connected to other crimes.
2: That's News Center 7's James Brown.
3: An Ohio dad who's charged with shooting the alleged rapist of his 11-year-old daughter could spend a long time behind bars.
4: The New York Post reporting that the father who was accused of luring the guy on TikTok could be sentenced up to 18 years because he's a felon who isn't allowed to possess a gun. 31-year-old Malik Chandler is charged with felony assault following the shooting in Grove City, Ohio, of 20-year-old Diego Montoya Gonzalez after the girl's mother discovered a video on her daughter's phone showing him sexually assaulting her.
3: That's Fox's Gary Baumgarten, WHIO News Time, 7:49.
5: Let's check in with Storm Center 7 meteorologist Brittley Ritz.
6: A few showers out there this morning, but a better chance late afternoon into the evening with a high of 83. 69 degrees to start your Saturday morning, 85 for the afternoon high, with a chance for showers and storms once again throughout the afternoon and evening. An isolated storm can't be ruled out on Sunday, but most of us dry. Monday, a better chance for storms late and into Tuesday, an increased opportunity with the cold front that takes us from 87 degrees on Monday to 84 on Tuesday.
5: Right now, the live Doppler 7 radar is showing showers through most of the Miami Valley. The heaviest activity right now happening in Champaign, Clark, Clinton, and Southern Greene counties. It's 71 in Troy, 70 in Eaton, 72 degrees at Dayton Severe Weather Station.
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8: Brittany, we still have a crash that's slowing traffic down a little bit. It's not a big problem if you need to take this route. Just give yourself a couple extra minutes. This crash is on I-70 West, just past State Route 4, and before you get to I-675 in the Mad River Township area. No lanes are blocked. Police are on the shoulder, so be careful. Still seeing this vehicle that was involved off the right side of the road into a field. Also, 75 North, a little slow coming out of Springboro into Miami Township. This is just heavy volume, and we have a crash on Stanley Avenue near State Route 4 in Dayton. With traffic every 10 minutes, I'm Jake Magnata, WHIO Triple Team Traffic.
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3: Good morning, and thanks for joining us here on Miami Valley's Morning News. I'm Brittany Otto. A rainy start to your Friday, 72 degrees right now in Dayton. It is 7:55. And it is time for round one of Game Time on Miami Valley's Morning News. Our contestants this morning are Will Taylor.
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7: I'm here.
3: All right. So earlier this week, we celebrated National Underwear Day.
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7: Real.
6: Real.
5: Yeah, I'm going to say real also.
7: Okay. Real.
3: Everybody's going real? 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How about Elastic Republic?
4: No.
5: Real. That's a real one, I think.
6: Real?
3: It is not real. 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So Will gets that one. How about Shinesty?
6: Fake.
7: Shinesty.
5: Not real.
4: Real.
7: Real.
3: It's real.
5: Oh.
3: Jake and Will get that one. How about PSD underwear?
6: Real.
7: Real.
5: No.
4: Real.
3: It was real.
7: Oh, no.
3: All right, Will, you certainly seem to know your underwear. Jake, you do.
7: I guess.
3: Yeah. Yeah.
4: Is that a good thing?
3: I don't know. Will's got four. Jake's got three. Parker's got one. Dalton has two. How about Cotton Riot?
4: No.
7: Not real.
6: No.
5: Yeah, I'm going to say no also.
3: That's a no. Everybody gets a point for that one. Highly Liquid.
7: Highly Liquid.
4: Highly Liquid.
7: Real.
5: Real.
4: Not real.
6: Not real.
3: It's real. Jake ties it up with Will. Five apiece. How about Blobby underwear?
7: Could you spell that, please?
3: B-L-O-B-B-Y underwear.
7: Oh, Blobby.
4: Real. Not real.
5: Yeah, I'm going to say real also.
6: Real. Yeah.
3: It is real.
7: Oh.
3: All right. So Jake takes the lead with six, Parker four, Dalton four, Will five. How about Pantaloon Labs?
4: Real.
7: Not real.
5: Not real.
4: No, not real.
3: No, not real. That's correct. Man, Jake, you just really know your underwear,
7: buddy. I guess
3: buddy.
7: I do.
3: Yeah, this is impressive.
7: I have every single brand.
3: How about the final one, Stretch Town?
4: Yes.
5: Real.
7: Real.
6: Real.
3: That one was actually not real.
5: Oh,
3: but
5: no.
3: With that said, with a commanding 7 points, Jake taking home round one of Game Time on Miami Valley's Morning News. Come back in an hour when we have round two. But you can stay with us because we've got the latest details on our top story this morning, the battle between Buc-ee's and Beaver's Mini Mart. Details in 2 minutes. It's 7:58.
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3: Good morning. It is 8 o'clock. Today is Friday, August 7th. I'm Brittany Otto on Miami Valley's Morning News with the 3 big things that you need to know. Scattered showers and thunderstorms throughout the day today. Highs in the low to middle 80s. Ohio's sales tax weekend starts today. It runs through Sunday. And it is our top local story. The Beaver brand battle continues.
13: Bucky's co-founder and CEO, Arch Applin, he wanted to share his side of the story about why his company has filed a civil lawsuit against Beaver's Mini Mart in Beaver Creek. Bucky's suit claimed Beaver's Mini Mart logo was too similar to Bucky's. Applin started the conversation saying his company took no pleasure filing this lawsuit, but it said it had no choice after trying for months to communicate with the Mini Mart's owner, Veek Singh. Applin said Bucky's tried registered mail, phone calls, emails, but Beaver's Mini Mart never responded.
14: That's News Center 7's James Brown. Applin maintained that Bucky's was not the aggressor in this, calling Beaver's Mini Mart the aggressor because they filed for their own federal trademark application.
13: Applin said that application was very similar to the trademark Bucky's has had for years. Applin claimed the law says the only way to properly defend Bucky's trademark was to file suit. If not, that could jeopardize its own trademark and could give Minimart control of Bucky's trademark.
15: Applin also said that he does not want to jeopardize Beaver's Mini Mart and that he wants it to do well. Applin added that if the Mini Mart withdraws its trademark request, Bucky's will immediately drop the suit.
14: Stay tuned here as we work to bring you the very latest on this developing story here on your hometown station, 1290 and 95.7 WHIO.
16: The chance for storms rolling in for our weekend. I'm Storm Center 7 meteorologist Brittany Ritz, timing them out for you, talking about how much rain you can expect.
17: Seeing a tow truck on scene of this crash I've been talking about for almost an hour. It's on I-70 West in Mad River Township. This is Clark County, just past State Route 4. No lanes are blocked. With traffic every 10 minutes, I'm Jake Magnano, WHIO Triple Team Traffic.
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14: I'm Will Taylor.
5: I'm Parker Testa.
14: A woman's recovering this morning after a shooting in Clark County. It happened last night on James Street in Springfield. A police lieutenant tells us that the victim went to the hospital with non-life-threatening injuries. This morning, we're working to learn if police have arrested anyone in connection to this shooting.
15: Ohio's sales tax holiday begins today as students get ready to head back to the classroom.
18: It's designed to give families a break as they stock up for back to school. The sales tax exemption applies to clothing priced at $75 or less, school supplies at $20 or less, and school instruction materials up to $20 per item.
15: WHIO's Ron Otto, the sales tax holiday runs through Sunday night.
14: President Trump is taking new steps to restrict birthright citizenship.
19: An executive order this week now aims to rein in so-called birth tourism.
20: They've taken birthright citizenship and they've made a joke out of it.
19: President Trump is directing officials to deny visas of foreign visitors suspected of traveling to the U.S. to give birth. A second order expands the categories of foreigners whose children would not qualify for birthright citizenship.
20: Oh, we're cracking down very big crackdowns.
19: It's unclear if either of the two orders can survive likely constitutional challenges.
14: That's Fox's Jared Halpern.
15: The city of Piqua is excited about a new grant. The Ohio Public Works Commission awarded the city $700,000. Piqua will replace some water lines on North Sunset Drive. Lines in that area have been there almost five decades.
14: Now to Columbus. A former Ohio State Buckeye football player avoids jail time despite admitting to nine bank robberies.
21: A Franklin County judge is telling Marcus Williamson to complete the RISE program and serve 4 years of community control. If he doesn't, he may have to serve up to 21 and a half years in prison. Williamson says he has mental health issues that he failed to manage.
14: WHIO's Will Harris reporting, Williamson robbed the Columbus area banks in March and April of 2024.
15: A few NFL running backs are now running to the bank.
22: There is a new highest paid running back in the NFL.
23: Jahmyr Gibbs across midfield. One man to beat inside the 20, the 10, touchdown.
22: The call on Fox Sports last season. Jahmyr Gibbs and the Detroit Lions have agreed to a 3-year, $67.5 million contract extension, $51.5 million guaranteed, slightly more on average than the Falcons' Bijan Robinson got a couple of days ago. Gibbs rushed for over 1,200 yards, had 77 catches, and scored 18 total touchdowns last season. Not to be outdone, the Colts running back Jonathan Taylor has signed a 2-year extension worth $44 million with $39 million guaranteed. Last year, he had nearly 1,600 yards rushing and scored 20 touchdowns.
15: That's Fox's Kevin Uretsky. WHIO News Time, 8:05.
3: Well, some McDonald's restaurants charging 10 cents for bags. So customers are protesting by leaving the restaurants with the trays. Some calling it a smart protest, others saying it's wrong. The bag fee comes from a California law that requires at least 10 cents for paper bags at checkouts. And are war supplies running low or not? Find out what the president has to say in 2 minutes. WHIO News Time, 8:06.
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0: 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Miami Valley's morning news continues on WHIO.
3: Good morning, I'm Brittany Otto here on Miami Valley's Morning News. Warner Brothers confirming a new Matrix movie's in the works. Keanu Reeves could return as Neo. 72 degrees now in Dayton, it's 8:08.
14: 8 minutes after 8 o'clock.
15: I'm Parker Testa.
14: I'm Will Taylor. Warmer temperatures bringing rain to the Miami Valley this weekend.
1: Ridge riders, areas of low pressure sliding across high pressure. And that's what's happening right here in the Miami Valley. Got a few showers out there this morning, maybe a rumble of thunder, but nothing severe. A better opportunity late this afternoon and into the evening with the heat of the day than Saturday. Heat of the day fires up a few more showers and storms late day and into the evening. Most of these are going to be very scattered, but if you get under a heavier downpour, you can pick up 1 to 2 inches of rain. Frequent lightning, some gusty winds of 30 miles per hour would be our biggest concern, but nothing severe is expected. Sunday looks to be drier, so we're good to go. But pay attention to live Doppler 7. An isolated shower can't be ruled out.
14: That's Storm Center 7 meteorologist Brittley Ritz. She'll have more in her full five-day forecast coming up in just minutes.
15: The founder of Lock 27 Brewing in Centerville is giving updates on his recent health concerns.
2: Steve Barnhart saying in a statement Thursday that a stage 2 tumor was found in one of his kidneys in April. Barnhart is now recovering after having the mass and half of one of his kidneys removed last month.
15: WHIO Sierra Lawson. Barnhart thanks his medical team at Kettering Health and Cancer Center for their care.
14: President Trump is denying that the United States missile stockpiles are running low, saying the U.S. has massive amounts of ammunition.
4: That's what the president learned during a Camp David meeting last week, where, according to the Washington Post, he demanded answers from Defense Secretary Pete Hegseth on why he had apparently been misled on extreme munitions shortages. And Trump vented at Hegseth that he thought the munitions issue, quote, had been fixed.
6: We always want more. We have to have more. We have other things maybe come up. Maybe come up and maybe don't come up. Hopefully nothing else does come up.
4: The president posted, I am extremely happy with the job that Pete Hegseth is doing. President Trump says his Iran policy hasn't depleted stockpiles, but Biden's Ukraine policy did.
14: That's Fox's Peter Ducey.
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15: An American researcher had to be rescued in the Arctic.
7: Pitch black and 45 degrees below zero, a seriously ill American scientist has been taken from an Antarctic research base to a New Zealand hospital in extreme conditions. Pilot Louise Robertson says the Airbus A319's capabilities were tested to their limits.
8: It was very close to being too cold, and there was a snowstorm the day before, so the timing was really such a narrow window of opportunity.
7: It's the first time such a mission has been completed in July, Antarctica's winter, and the first in total darkness. The patient is now recovering well.
15: Fox's Jonathan Savage reporting, WHIO News Time, 8:11.
3: And time for us to get your five-day weather forecast. We're live this morning with Storm Center 7 meteorologist Brittley Ritz.
1: Good morning. Quite a bit of cloud cover early on with rain that was scattered amongst the entire valley. In fact, we had severe thunderstorm warnings down into Butler and Warren and Clinton County, watching for those storms now that are sub-severe to push out of Greene County. And we have still a lot of lightning with that one lone storm, but leftover rain from Logan all the way down into Clinton County as we speak. It's warm. It's muggy. We'll get a break in the cloud cover. We'll see some sunshine, and what that's going to do is fire up a few more storms later this afternoon. It'll be isolated. Our best opportunity comes after 9 o'clock this evening and throughout the overnight and early Saturday. A few stronger storms cannot be ruled out, although the severe weather risk is low. It's some gusty winds, frequent lightning, heavy rain. Rain chances will diminish as we go through the day Saturday. In fact, you'll see some sunshine. It's hot. It's humid. Temperatures at 86, feeling more like 90. Doing the same thing again on Sunday, isolated, but a little more sunshine when it comes down to it. A lot of us are staying dry this weekend, so don't worry about the rain. Keep your plans. Just pay attention to live Doppler 7. Monday, 87 degrees, a better chance for storms coming in late and into Tuesday. That'll take us back to 84. We'll hold on to the storm chances through Tuesday and Wednesday with our next cold front.
3: Right now, we are looking at some storm activity in Greene County, Clark County, Champaign County, getting some pretty heavy rainfall right now at 71 in Troy, 72 in Xenia, 72 degrees at Dayton Severe Weather Station.
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9: Brittany, still have this crash that's not yet cleared on I-70 West. Been here for about an hour, just past State Route 4 and before 675 in Clark County. This is Mad River Township. No lanes are blocked. We have slow traffic 75 North coming out of Spring Grove, heading into Miami Township. This is construction and heavy traffic. A couple accidents in the Dayton area. Just heard about one at Kiowee and Webster Streets, and then not too far from here, from about an hour ago, there was a crash at Stanley Avenue near State Route 4, which traffic every 10 minutes. I'm Jake Magnotta, WHIO Triple Team Traffic.
3: An Atlanta cocktail bar called Roaring Social is offering a $10,000 martini. Comes with a 5-carat diamond tennis necklace. The drink is called the Roaring Jewel. Solomon Brothers says cocktail's actually a bargain because the necklace is appraised at $11,000. And a mother and her boyfriend suspected of killing a young boy will soon face a judge. Details in 2 minutes. 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
3: Good morning, it's 8:16. I'm Brittany Otto on Miami Valley's morning news with the three big things that you need to know. Gathering police, gathering school supplies today with a Cram the Cruiser event at Meijer from 11 to 2. Sweet Sensations Gourmet Chocolate and Candy Store closing its location inside the Dayton Mall after 15 years of operation. In our top local story, the Battle of the Beaver draws on.
14: Bucky's CEO and co-founder Arch Applin shares why the company filed a civil lawsuit against Beaver's Mini Mart in Beaver Creek.
19: Applin started the conversation saying his company took no pleasure filing this lawsuit, but it said it had no choice after trying for months to communicate with the Mini Mart's owner, Veek Singh. Applin said Buc-ee's tried registered mail, phone calls, emails, but Beaver's Mini Mart never responded. He said Buc-ee's was not the aggressor here. He called Beaver's Mini Mart the aggressor because it filed for its own federal trademark application. And Applin said that application was very similar to the trademark Buc-ee's has had for years.
15: News Center 7's James Brown. Applin said the only way that to properly defend Buc-ee's trademark was to file suit. If not, it could jeopardize their own trademark and could give Beaver's Mini Mart control of the Buc-ee's trademark. He added that if the Mini Mart withdraws their trademark request, Buc-ee's will immediately drop the lawsuit.
14: Dayton firefighters were busy yesterday morning after working to put out two house fires just minutes apart from each other.
17: They were miles from each other yesterday morning. The first was a vacant house on Malden Avenue in Dayton. Crews showed up here around 6:15 yesterday morning. Crews said flames were coming out of a second floor window. Then crews found out about the second fire on Stoles Avenue in Dayton. The fire chief talked about bringing in firefighters from that other fire.
20: Most of the crews are coming from the far east side of Dayton because we had another fire come in right before this.
17: Here, a man and his dog got out safely. We're working to learn what started these two fires.
14: That's News Center 7's Xavier Hershovitz.
15: We now know when a little boy's mother and her boyfriend will go to trial.
19: Dayton police found 7-year-old Herschel Kreechbaum's bones in a bag next to the McClure Street Bridge last summer. Herschel's mother, Ashley Johnson's trial is in early November. Then later that month, Michael Kendricks will face a jury. Investigators think he murdered Herschel. Johnson faces tampering with evidence and gross abuse of a corpse charges.
15: That's News Center 7's James Brown. WHIO News Time 8:19.
18: Time for us to get your 5-day weather forecast now with Storm Center 7 meteorologist Brittley Ritz.
1: Good morning. We have a little bit of cloud cover out there now, and rain chances are moving out, and we'll catch a break at the moment, but we are going to bring in that chance for storms again later into the afternoon, especially into the evening. Scattered in nature, so not everyone gets in on the action, but we'll watch for it. A few of them could be strong again. Gusty winds, quite similar as to this morning, south of I-70 down toward Butler, Warren, and Clinton County. But the rest of us are okay at the moment, and we're looking at temperatures feeling like they are in the 80s already this morning. Actual temperatures are in the low 70s. We're going to get hot and humid this afternoon, a high around 85, feeling like 90. Tomorrow, while we have showers early and a few rumbles of thunder early, we'll gradually clear things out. High temperatures pushing back into the 80s, feeling like 90 plus. A stray shower or storm possible late in the afternoon and evening, but most of us dry. An isolated storm on Sunday and a high temperature pushing toward 86 degrees. 87 on Monday, feeling more like 95. And storms arriving late Monday into Tuesday and Wednesday, with our next cold front dropping us into the 70s by the end of next week.
21: Right now on the live Doppler 7 radar, we are seeing some storm activity, mainly in Greene County is where we're seeing the heaviest activity at the moment. It's 70 degrees in Tip City, 72 in Springboro, 72 degrees at Dayton Severe Weather Station.
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9: Brittany, looks like we just minutes ago had a crash near downtown Dayton. This is on the ramp 35 west to 75 north. Looks like police just got here, and I can see traffic using the ramp, so that's the good news. We don't have the ramp completely shut down. Traffic's moving, but there is a backup coming off of 35 west onto I-75 north. You'll need an extra few minutes through here. Also, we still have this crash in the Clark County area in Mad River Township. It's on I-70 west, just past State Route 4 before you get to 675. Everything's in the shoulder now, so there are no lanes blocked. Also near Dayton, we have accidents at Kiowee and Webster Street and Stanley Avenue near Route 4. With traffic every 10 minutes, I'm Jake Magnano, WHIO Triple Team Traffic.
21: A New York woman was recently struck by a bat at Yankee Stadium. She's now filed a $10 million lawsuit. Her suit says the protective netting behind home plate was significantly lower in her section, leaving an opening. The bat hit her with such force that she was knocked from her seat and suffered a traumatic brain injury. An AI joining the U.S. military. Details in our in-depth impact story. That's in 3 minutes. WHIO News Time 8:22.
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21: 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I'm Brittany Otto here on Miami Valley's Morning News. 72 degrees in Dayton at 826.
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15: The U.S. Army is now developing AI brains for military robots.
29: The U.S. Army is teaming up with EdgeRunner AI to build an AI brain for military robots that don't just detect targets, but that can think via a neural network that still understands surroundings and can continue missions even after losing contact with human operators. EdgeRunner AI founder and CEO Tyler Saltzman calling it the next frontier of AI.
30: With the rise of drones and AIs, war has just changed, especially in the Ukraine conflict. Now, ground robots are like the next thing, and then eventually humanoid robots. So robots that move and, you know, look like humans.
29: Telling Fox News Digital that they're still in the development stage, but that things are going to happen quickly. The partnership comes amid a fast-moving race between the U.S. and China to integrate AI into their militaries.
15: That's Fox's Jeff Manasso reporting. WHIO News Time, 827.
21: 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He's got advice for you anytime you need it at Clark.com. 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
31: There is a site that people in big companies and data departments pay close attention to, Krebs on Security, that talks about various data breaches, patches that software vendors are putting out and all that. And you're like, why do I care what these big companies are paying attention to? Because if you get an alert on your computer or your phone that you need to update the software on it, that's because almost certainly there has been a data breach that makes it possible a criminal can exploit to get to your personal information. So when you see the thing on your phone saying there's an important security update, you download that update right away on your iPhone or Android. If you see one on your computer, you want to do that as well. My computer puts a big arrow there telling me it's time for that update, and I do it right away, and you should too. This is Clark Howard.
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21: Depend on it. Good morning. It is 8:30. Today is Friday, August 7th. I'm Brittany Otto on Miami Valley's Morning News with the three big things that you need to know. Scattered showers and thunderstorms possible throughout the day. Highs in the low to middle 80s. Ohio's sales tax weekend starts today. It's going to run through Sunday. And it is our top local story this morning. The Buc-ee's brand battle continues.
14: Buc-ee's CEO and co-founder Arch Applin says his company takes no pleasure in filing the lawsuit against Beaver's Mini Mart in Beaver Creek.
12: He said Buc-ee's was not the aggressor here. He called Beaver's Mini Mart the aggressor because it filed for its own federal trademark application. And Applin said that application was very similar to the trademark Buc-ee's has had for years. Applin claimed the law says the only way to properly defend Buc-ee's trademark was to file suit. If not, that could jeopardize its own trademark and could give Mini Mart control of Buc-ee's trademark.
15: News Center 7's James Brown. Applin said he wants Beaver's Mini Mart to do well and does not want to jeopardize its business. He added that Buc-ee's would drop the lawsuit immediately if the Mini Mart withdrew its trademark request.
14: Stay tuned here as we work to bring you the very latest on this developing story here on your hometown station, 1290 and 95.7 WHIO.
1: We have the chance for storms leading into your weekend. I'm Storm Center 7 meteorologist Brittley Ritz, breaking down the timing, the amount of rain, and our next opportunity for rain going into next week.
9: We have a crash on the ramp from westbound 35 to I-75 near downtown Dayton. They weren't letting traffic use the ramp. We were completely stopped. But just seconds ago, I just saw that they're now letting traffic move. So there's a little bit of a delay to get through. With traffic every 10 minutes, I'm Jake Magnano, WHIO Triple Team Traffic.
21: 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I'm Brittany Otto.
14: I'm Will Taylor.
15: I'm Parker Testa.
14: We're covering Montgomery County. 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
13: A 36-year-old man suffered serious injuries after being struck on Paragon Road near Spring Valley Pike July 20th. The driver left the scene. Now, you can give an anonymous tip with Miami Valley Crime Stoppers at 222-STOP. There is a $2,000 reward for information leading to an ID and arrest.
14: WHIO's Ron Otto reporting.
15: Dayton cops say they have had more than 800 car theft cases this year.
12: More than 40 over the last month. They said people need to remember to lock their cars. Officers said more and more teens and young adults are the thieves in these cases. We talked to the man who found his stolen car on Facebook Marketplace.
0: I look on Facebook every single day for parts until I found the post that somebody was selling the whole car for $1,200. And I'm like, that car's worth a lot more than $1,200.
12: Dayton police said most thieves take the cars for joyrides, then dump them, but some do wind up connected to other crimes.
15: That's News Center 7's James Brown.
14: Updating a story we're following in Dayton. A man and woman accused in the death of a 7-year-old special needs child will stand trial this fall.
2: Michael Kendrick's trial will begin November 2nd, and Herschel Creechbaum's mother, Ashley Johnson, will go on trial November 30th. Creechbaum's remains were found near the McClure Street Bridge in July of 2025.
14: WHIO's Will Harris reporting, both are charged with tampering with evidence and gross abuse of a corpse. Kendrick is also facing murder and involuntary manslaughter charges.
15: A classic David Spade character returns in a different form, but with the same hair.
4: Things gonna happen for me. I'm Joe Dirt!
5: An animated series based on David Spade's 2001 feature comedy Joe Dirt is in development at Fox, with Spade set to voice the title character and executive produce. It's now 25 years later, and Joe Dirt keeps on keeping on. He's still in love with Brandy. His skull still hasn't unfused with the mullet. And most of all, he's still got his eternal optimism, and he needs it. Just because he's married with 3 teenage daughters doesn't mean his problems are over. The messes are bigger, and Joe's mop and bucket just won't cut it. That's what's trending.
15: Fox's Michelle Polino.
14: An Ohio dad who's charged with shooting the alleged rapist of his 11-year-old daughter could spend a long time behind bars.
6: The New York Post reporting that the father who was accused of luring the guy on TikTok could be sentenced up to 18 years because he's a felon who isn't allowed to possess a gun. 31-year-old Malik Chandler is charged with felony assault following the shooting in Grove City, Ohio, of 20-year-old Diego Montoya Gonzalez after the girl's mother discovered a video on her daughter's phone showing him sexually assaulting her.
14: That's Fox's Gary Baumgarten. WHIO News Time is 8:35.
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21: And we get the latest here from Jake Magnotta.
9: And Brittany, an issue near downtown Dayton. This is a crash on the ramp 35 west to 75 north. This ramp is actually now closed. I did see traffic moving, but they're pushing everyone now 35 west onto southbound 75. So there's a delay coming off 35 west. If you need access to northbound 75, one way to get there would be just be to continue with 35 west to James McGee Boulevard, and then you can get back on eastbound 35. That will take you to 75 north. I'm Jake Magana, WHIO, Triple Team Traffic.
21: A salmonella outbreak linked to Mexican jalapeno peppers has sickened 345 people across 27 states. Post Citrus Distributors has recalled peppers sent to Chipotle and Qdoba restaurants. Chipotle has switched jalapeno suppliers while Qdoba has stopped using the peppers. And the number of people in the state of South Dakota about to significantly spike. We'll explain why in 2 minutes. WHIO News Time 836.
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26: 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Miami Valley's morning news continues on WHIO.
21: Good morning. Thanks for joining us here on Miami Valley's morning news. I'm Brittany Otto. A Vatican City event recently brought the Pope and Matthew McConaughey together. McConaughey attended with his wife, Camilla. The Pope greeted them warmly and chatted briefly. 72 degrees now in Dayton at 8:39.
14: 21 minutes before 9 o'clock.
15: I'm Parker Testa.
14: I'm Will Taylor. Well, he was from Ohio and was the first person to ever step foot on the moon. Now, Neil Armstrong's childhood home is up for sale in Wapakoneta.
25: A retired teacher has owned the place almost 40 years. When Armstrong lived here, he built model planes and nearby took his first flying lessons.
27: I love this house. I really do, and I'll always love this house. But it's time to let somebody else have the opportunity to be as blessed with it as I've been, and to take care of it and keep it as a part of history.
25: That home is listed at $430,000. The owner hopes the buyer donates it to the Armstrong Museum.
14: That's News Center 7's Xavier Hershovitz.
15: President Trump is taking new steps to restrict birthright citizenship.
28: An executive order this week now aims to rein in so-called birth tourism.
29: They've taken birthright citizenship and they've made a joke out of it.
28: President Trump is directing officials to deny visas of foreign visitors suspected of traveling to the U.S. to give birth. A second order expands the categories of foreigners whose children would not qualify for birthright citizenship.
29: Oh, we're cracking down very big crackdowns.
28: It's unclear if either of the two orders can survive likely constitutional challenges.
15: That's Fox's Jared Halpern.
26: This is WHIO Continuing News.
14: Thousands of people are expected to gather in South Dakota for the 86th Sturgis Motorcycle Rally.
30: The Sturgis Motorcycle Rally is one of the largest motorcycle meetups in the world and brings enthusiasts to the Black Hills of South Dakota. The rally dates back to the mid-1930s with the first Black Hills Classic race, where just 9 riders took part. These days, riders can explore sites like Spearfish Canyon, Mount Rushmore, and the Crazy Horse Memorial. Some of the events scheduled include demo rides and bike shows, stunt competitions, and concerts from Miranda Lambert, Lainey Wilson, Sammy Hagar, Megadeth, David Lee Roth, and more.
14: That's Fox's Tanya J. Powers. WHIO News Time is 8:41.
21: And time for us to get your 5-day weather forecast. We are live with Storm Center 7 meteorologist Brittany Ritz.
1: Good morning. Quite a bit of cloud cover left over from the showers and storms that we had moved through earlier this morning. Now we're catching a break and we'll bring in the chance for storms again late this afternoon. A better opportunity throughout the evening and overnight hours. And a few have the potential to become strong wind and, of course, frequent lightning. And heavy downpours, as with any thunderstorm, are a possibility. So just keep that in mind anywhere after 8 o'clock tonight till about 3 o'clock tomorrow morning. Then we'll clear things out again. So today's high, 83 to 85, feeling more like 90. Tomorrow, 85, feeling more like 95. And Sunday, an isolated storm possible. Most of us are dry. High of 86, still feeling like 90 plus. Going into Monday, 87 to 88 degrees, feeling more like 95 because it's still muggy. And we'll have the chance for storms late Monday into Tuesday. And that's our next front that's actually going to bring us a better chance for rain than what we're getting today and tomorrow. And also, cooling our temperatures back down. So we go from nearly 88 degrees on Monday into the 70s by Thursday of next week.
21: And right now we are looking at 71 in Piqua. It's 73 in Xenia, 72 degrees at Dayton Severe Weather Station.
26: This is a WHIO Red Alert traffic update.
21: Yeah, we've got an issue right now in Dayton. Let's check in with Jake Nagnata.
9: Yeah, Brittany, it's right near downtown. Issue here on the ramp 35 west to 75 north. This ramp recently shut down because of the crash. So right now, Dayton police are pushing everyone from 35 west onto southbound 75. So that's created backup here. I would not take westbound 35 to southbound 75. You'll be sitting here for a few extra minutes. Best thing to do if you need access to northbound 75 is just continue west on 35 past I-75 and use that exit at James McGee Boulevard. That will get you right back onto eastbound 35, and then eventually you can get to northbound 75. With traffic every 10 minutes, I'm Jake Magnano, WHIO Triple Team Traffic.
21: 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And a former Buckeye footballer turns to a life of crime, but somehow avoids going to prison. 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
21: Good morning. It's 8:46. I'm Brittany Otto on Miami Valley's morning news with the 3 big things that you need to know. Now, scattered showers and thunderstorms possible throughout the day. Highs in the low to middle 80s. We have a traffic red alert happening right now. The ramp from US 35 west to northbound 75 is closed. An update from Jake Magnata is coming up for you in just moments. And it is our top local story. The battle of the Beaver brand continues.
14: We're hearing from Buc-ee's CEO and co-founder, Arch Applin. He says Buc-ee's takes no pleasure in filing the lawsuit.
25: Applin said Buc-ee's tried registered mail, phone calls, emails, but Beaver's Mini Mart never responded. He says Buc-ee's was not the aggressor. He called Beaver's Mini Mart the aggressor because it filed for its own federal trademark application. Applin said that application was very similar to the trademark Buc-ee's has had for years. Applin claimed the law says the only way to properly defend Buc-ee's trademark was to file suit. If not, that would jeopardize its own trademark and could give Minimart control.
15: News Center 7's Xavier Hershovitz. Applin said they will drop the lawsuit as soon as Beaver's Minimart withdraws their trademark request.
14: A woman is recovering this morning after a shooting in Clark County. It happened last night on James Street in Springfield. Police lieutenant telling us that the victim went to the hospital with non-life-threatening injuries. We're working to learn if police have arrested anyone in connection to the shooting.
15: To Columbus, a former Ohio State Buckeye football player avoids prison time despite admitting to 9 bank robberies.

0: Cool. The sales tax exemption applies to clothing priced at $75 or less, school supplies at $20 or less, and school instruction materials up to $20 per item.
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2: Hey, we get a weather update ahead of your weekend live from Storm Center 7, meteorologist Brittley Ritz.
3: Good morning. We have a little bit of rain left over, but most of that rain is actually moving out of the Miami Valley. For now, we'll have the chance for showers and thunderstorms again late this afternoon, but a better opportunity into the evening and overnight hours. And that's when we could be dealing with a few more stronger thunderstorms, quite similar as to this morning that we dealt with back in Butler and Warren and Clinton County. But all of that has since moved out. We'll hit a high around 85 today. A high of 85 tomorrow, and it's still muggy with the chance for a few showers and storms early. Then we'll gradually clear things out. Can't rule out the chance of a stray shower storm late tomorrow afternoon, but most of us should be okay. Then we get into Sunday, an isolated shower storm, but most of us dry. In fact, I'd say almost all of us will be dry on Sunday, but it's still warm and muggy. A high temperature hitting 86. Then we get into your Monday. 87 to 88 degrees, depending on where you are in the valley. It feels more like 90 plus because it's muggy. The sun's shining. We'll bring in the chance for storms late Monday into Tuesday, and Tuesday being a better chance for storms with an approaching cold front. And that's going to take our temperatures from nearly 90 degrees on Monday back into the 70s for the end of next week.
4: Right now we're looking at 72 in Troy. It's 73 in Fairborn, 72 degrees at Dayton Severe Weather Station.
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6: Hey, Brittany, still have the ramp 35 west to 75 north closed. This is near downtown Dayton, and Dayton police are pushing all traffic onto southbound 75 instead. So there's a delay coming off 35 west, and if you actually take this route onto southbound 75, there's a delay near the Edwin C. Moses exit. So I think the best way right now to get to northbound 75 is just keep taking 35 west past I-75, come over to the Edwin C. Moses Boulevard exit, and then from there you can get back onto eastbound 35 and then to 75 north. With traffic every 10 minutes, I'm Jake Magnata, WHIO Triple Team Traffic.
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1: 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It's all the important information you need to know to start the day. 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
2: Good morning. I'm Brittany Otto here on Miami Valley's Morning News. A reminder, we do have a traffic red alert. The ramp 35 west and northbound 75 is closed right now. We'll have an update from Jake Magnotta coming up for you in just moments. But right now, time for game time on Miami Valley's Morning News. Our contestants this morning, Storm Center 7 meteorologist Brittany Ritz.
3: Hi.
2: The very busy Jake Magnotta.
4: Hello.
2: Will Taylor.
5: Good morning.
2: Parker Testa.
6: Howdy.
2: And Dalton Matthews.
7: Good morning.
2: Good morning. Okay, so back to school season is upon us. Shopping underway. In fact, it's our tax-free holiday weekend right now through Sunday. Mm-hmm. We're going to play Name That School Supply. It is a multiple choice game. You guys know how that works. Let's get started. What does a protractor help you do?
5: Buzz.
2: Okay.
5: Measure the angle of a circle?
2: We'll just go with measure angles, okay. But yeah, okay. Okay. I like how confident you were there.
3: Hold on a minute.
5: Of a radius.
2: Okay, what is a barrel giant? B-E-R-O-L, giant.
3: These are new, right? Because I haven't been in high school for almost 20
2: years. Well, I didn't know what this was off the get-go. Okay, Jake?
4: A pencil sharpener.
2: Yes, it is a pencil sharpener.
3: What?
5: Wow. I didn't know that.
3: What does that mean?
4: I don't know. I feel like I've heard name. That before.
2: Okay, what is a compass used for in math class? Is it A, finding north on a map, B, measuring straight lines, C, holding stacks of paper together, or D, drawing circles and arcs?
3: D.
4: D.
7: D.
4: D.
7: B.
2: Well, you should have gone with everybody else, Will. It's D. So that's okay. So Parker and Jake, each with three. Britt and Dalton on the board. Will has 0 points. What is a Sanford Magic Rub?
7: Buzz.
2: Okay.
7: Eraser.
2: It is an eraser. There you go, Will. On the board, buddy. All right. What about a peachy folder? What is it best known for?
7: Buzz.
2: Okay.
7: Is it a three-ring binder?
2: Well, no, I said it was a folder, so no, it's not. Is it A, it's built-in calculator pockets?
4: I'm an idiot.
2: B, it's bright yellow cover with student athletes on the front? C, being waterproof? Or D, having zipper compartments?
7: D.
3: Yeah, I like D. I like zipper compartments.
4: What is this called? What did you say?
2: It's called a peachy folder. P-E-E-C-H-E-E.
4: Peachy, like the fruit.
3: Yeah, that's what I'm hearing.
5: Did you say A was the one with the pockets?
2: A has calculator pockets.
5: Yeah, give me that one.
2: Okay.
4: C.
3: Give me
4: C.
3: That one.
4: I don't know what that was, but we'll go with that.
2: All right.
7: B.
2: Dalton, good job. Way to pick B, because that's correct. I don't even think you know what it was.
7: What was B?
2: But yeah, it was a bright yellow cover with student athletes on the front. Good guess. Okay, final question. What was a Mead 5-star folder marketed as being?
7: Buzz.
2: Okay.
7: Durable?
2: I'm going to give you that one because it was virtually indestructible.
7: Nice, Dalton.
2: So with that, Dalton actually secured the win.
3: Wow.
2: Come from behind. Dalton is the man. Congratulations, sir. That's it for game time on Miami Valley's Morning News. Until we return next week. Coming up, we've got your top story this morning. The brand battle between Buc-ee's and Beaver's Mini Mart continues. Details in 2 minutes. It's 8:58.
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10: 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Considered unbreakable, Daytonian Joseph Desch and nearly 600 Navy waves broke that code using massive electromechanical code-breaking machines at Dayton's NCR, helping win the Battle of the Atlantic. 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
11: 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It's our top local story. Buc-ee's now responding to backlash from a recently filed lawsuit.
12: It's getting hot and humid across the Miami Valley. I'm Storm Center 7 meteorologist Brittley Ritz, letting you know how long this summertime heat will stick around.
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11: And here's Jake Magnata.
4: Here we have a busy ramp closure near downtown Dayton. This is 35 West to 75 North. This happened last hour, and Dayton police still pushing all traffic onto southbound 75 instead. So you can take that down to Edwin C. Moses and then get back on a northbound 75 from here. Or another way is just to continue on 35 West, come past I-75 to the James McGee Boulevard exit, and then from here get back on the eastbound 35 and then take that to 75 North. I'm Jake Magnata, WHIO Triple Team Traffic.
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11: And it's our top local story. Buc-ee's co-founder and CEO now responding to backlash they've been receiving following a copyright lawsuit they filed against a Beaver Creek convenience store. News Center 7's Xavier Hershovitz has more from Arch Applin.
13: He says the company took no pleasure filing this lawsuit, but said it had no choice after trying for months to communicate with the Mini Mart's owner. Applin said Buc-ee's tried registered mail, phone calls, emails, but Beaver's Mini Mart never responded. He says Buc-ee's was not the aggressor. He called Beaver's Mini Mart the aggressor because it filed for its own federal trademark application.
11: Applin says if the mart were to withdraw its trademark request, Buc-ee's will drop that lawsuit. WHIO News Time is 9:02. It's 74 degrees now in downtown Dayton. And a woman is recovering this morning after a shooting in Clark County. The gunfire on James Street happening around 8:15 last night with several cops responding to the scene. A police lieutenant says the victim was sent to the hospital with non-life-threatening injuries. We're now waiting to hear more from cops on who this woman is and if they have anyone in custody. And good news for back-to-school shoppers. Ohio's sales tax-free holiday weekend starts today. News Center 7's Taylor Robertson.
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11: 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And the Miami Valley may see another round of heavy storms later today following a severe thunderstorm warning earlier this morning.
15: Around noon, if we get any breaks in the clouds, then we wind up with enough energy to fire up a few more storms into the evening hours, 10 o'clock. Scattered showers and storms firing up, and that lingers till about 2, 3 o'clock in the morning. And then much of the day Saturday looks to be okay, but I do still think we'll have a small chance of a stray shower storm.
11: Storm Center 7 meteorologist Brittley Ritz will have more on our forecast coming up in just minutes.
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11: To a case we're following south of the Miami Valley, three people in Cincinnati are behind bars in connection to the death of a 7-year-old boy. This comes after cops responded to a disturbance at a home in the Oakley neighborhood, finding the unresponsive child identified as William Evans. Cops believe this to be a homicide. The three people are now facing murder and child endangerment charges, set to appear in court sometime today. WHIO News Time is 9:04. The Storm Center 7 forecast is next.
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11: 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Now with the Miami Valley's most accurate and dependable forecast, here's Storm Center 7 meteorologist Brittley Ritz.
15: A few showers out there this morning, but a better chance late afternoon into the evening with a high of 83. 69 degrees to start your Saturday morning, 85 for the afternoon high, with a chance for showers and storms once again throughout the afternoon and evening. An isolated storm can't be ruled out on Sunday, but most of us dry. Monday, a better chance for storms late and into Tuesday, an increased opportunity with the cold front that takes us from 87 degrees on Monday to 84 on Tuesday. I'm Storm Center 7 meteorologist Brittley Ritz on Dayton Severe Weather Station 1290 and 95.7 WHIO.
11: And the latest skin, the live Doppler 7 radar, seeing some rain showers to the east of Champaign and Clark counties this morning. The rest of the Miami Valley looking pretty clear at this time. Right now it's 70 degrees up in Troy, 74 in downtown Dayton. Our next scheduled news in less than 15 minutes and immediately when it breaks. 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
2: You know, we have a thing called the blockade headed up by the U.S. Navy, and we control it. And now we control it, but they can always shoot something. They always have something or drop a mine. I think we're doing very well. I just, you know, I'm involved in the negotiation. I think we're doing fine.
3: But are we? That is the question. The president is talking about this, but it seems like we've sort of been here before. We're not sure where we're headed next. No one knows Russia better than Fox News contributor and former CIA station chief that served in Moscow, among other stations, is Dan Hoffman. Dan, thank you for joining us this morning. What do you make of what the president said there? Where are we?
5: Well, I think we're kind of at an inflection point here, Griff. We're waiting for a deal between Oman and Iran on the Strait of Hormuz. And the question is whether we're going to see open and free navigation through the strait, or whether Iran is going to demand some kind of fees, tolls, disguised perhaps as environmental fees or other things. It's important because 20% of the world's oil is going to flow through the Strait of Hormuz. That's going to impact the global price of oil. It's important so from an economic standpoint, but then from a strategic standpoint, Iran wants this to be a casualty of war for the United States. They want to retain some control over the Strait of Hormuz and make us pay a price and have some capability to deter us from any future attacks on Iran. So the stakes could not be higher. And if at the moment, at least, it looks like Iran and Oman have negotiated a deal whereby on the way out of the strait, Oman would go through Oman territorial waters, on the way back through through Iran. I don't think that's going to be exactly what the United States wants. And we'll see how things shake out over the weekend.
3: And we would not be on board, right, as I understand it. It's because this is a freedom of navigation issue. Excuse me. It's not just in the Strait of Hormuz.
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4: We have the ramp 35 West to 75 North closed because of a crash. This is near downtown Dayton. Dayton police are pushing everyone onto southbound 75 instead. You can do that and take the exit at Edwin C. Moses Boulevard to get to northbound 75. Or if you just want to take 35 West, come past I-75 to the James McGee Boulevard exit. From here, you can get onto eastbound 35 and then to 75 North as well. I'm Jake Magnotta, WHIO, Triple Team Traffic.
5: To enforce a deal that you want for the Strait of Hormuz, he's speaking to the United States, then you can't do that for our nuclear program either. I think that's why Iran is holding fast here. And remember that there's a similarity here between what has happened as a result of this war and the Iran-Iraq war, the first Gulf War in the 1980s. Which really elevated Iran's hardline IRGC, the Revolutionary Guard Corps, to a position of authority. We're seeing that again. They're not interested in negotiating. And I think they feel like they can make a stand here over the Strait of Hormuz and demonstrate that the United States doesn't have the leverage that we need to enforce or induce Iran to negotiate the way we would want them to.
3: We
5: certainly haven't done that so far. We have degraded Iran's weapons, conventional weapons. We've absolutely degraded their nuclear capability and set them way back, but we haven't brought them to the negotiating table in good faith.
3: This is why we love having you on the Brian Kilmeade Show and on Fox News, because you understand the history. And anytime you're in any conflict in the Middle East, you must understand the history. I want to ask you if you see, as you drew that parallel to the Iran-Iraq original war going back to 89-90, do you see a parallel between the fact that in those days, the head of the Quds Force, the first commander of the Quds Force, was General Ahmad Vahidi. He is now the guy running the IRGC today. And so back then, as he learned to not negotiate and not bend, is he doing the same playbook, essentially?
5: Yeah, I absolutely think so. That was his formative experience. And
3: I think we might have lost Dan, and we'll work to get him back on the line with us. It's interesting, you know, Dan was talking about the degradation of Iran's munitions, and certainly, as President Trump has often talked about, they don't have an Air Force, they don't have a Navy, their ships are on the bottom of the sea, and we have greatly diminished and have continued to strike their missile and drone factories. And so, you know, well, we see time and time again that they do launch strikes. We just had some of our service members killed in the attack on Mufawak, the air base that is in Jordan. They've been launching at Kuwait, they've been launching at Qatar, they've been launching even at Prince Sultan Air Base in Saudi Arabia. But it's worth noting that we are seeing fewer missiles coming. First there were 200, now there are 20. First there was 100, now there are 10. Either way, when they strike us, I was just, Dan, glad to have you back. I think we've got you now. I was just sort of, for our listeners, walking through the fact that while they are greatly diminished, Iran is, in their missile capabilities, it's not 200-300, it's 20 or 10 coming, but they are killing people, as we just saw in Jordan at Mufawak Air Base, where we lost two service members. But I want to ask you, you know, the other flip side of that coin is this reporting that the U.S. is greatly reduced in munitions. I want to play this for you. This was the president as well yesterday talking about the munitions situation. Cut two.
2: We have literally massive amounts of ammunition. We always want more. We have to have more. We have other things maybe come up. Maybe come up and maybe don't come up. Hopefully nothing else does come up.
3: So he's downplaying, obviously, the situation. How do you see it?
5: Well, look, I don't know what the status is of our key munitions, Patriot defenses, and THAAD air defense, and ATACMS. What I can tell you is that our adversaries collect on this. There's lots of intelligence reporting sitting in Moscow and Beijing, which they share with Iran. And so maybe the president doesn't want to talk about it, but if you asked Director Ratcliffe, do our adversaries know what we have left? Mm-hmm. They probably have a pretty good idea. And we live in a democracy. And if we want to be the arsenal for democracy, I would encourage the administration to be open about where we are lacking in munitions, because it's not a secret to the bad guys, even if they're not talking about it. And we need to go full court press like we have at other times in our history and rise to the occasion so that we can deliver the Patriot missiles Ukraine needs, so that we can deliver missiles to the Middle East to ensure that we are able to achieve our strategic objectives there. I say that as just somebody who saw this over decades at CIA. There are things you can keep secret. There are things you can't. There are going to be hearings, open testimony and closed door testimony. But again, we live in a democracy, Griff. This right. stuff's going to come out. So yeah. I think this is one where the president's going to have to deal with this. It's not like turning on a water faucet. So if we don't have what we need, then if you're looking to find fault, you can go back years or decades. But it's over to this administration to solve it.
3: Yeah, what a great insight, but yet a sober and chilling insight to think about that. You mentioned, by the way, Ukraine. President Trump did mention yesterday that there is, because of what is going on in Ukraine, has been a bit of a drain. Listen to this real quick. Cut three.
2: When Biden gave him so much, Biden gave $300 billion worth of ammunition. You know, when I left, it was full, and he gave a lot of it away.
3: Yeah, you agree there?
5: I think it was less than that, and I think we need to have the capability to support our allies and partners overseas. And if we don't use what we have, well, what is the purpose of having it in the first place? So if we did give some of our Patriot missiles to Ukraine, if anything was depleted, we should have reconstituted our arsenal of these important weapons. I'll be honest with you, as a citizen, I don't want to hear any more blame about the Biden administration. Mr. President Trump was elected to solve problems. Go fix it, sir. Mm-hmm. You were elected, not Biden. It's over to you to fix all the challenges that we face. And again, it's your responsibility. It's your government. And the blame part is good during an election campaign, but that's 2 years ago, and right now we've got serious problems all over the world that we need to deal with, and it's over to this administration to do it. And no one is expecting perfection. We understand there are great challenges to achieving our strategic objectives, but if our objective is to support Ukraine against their war against Russia, and one option was to let Ukraine produce those missiles themselves, that sounded like a pretty good idea to me, but the president may not think so anymore. We just need to solve the challenges we face in the interests of our national security.
3: That's a great point. I mean, we are where we are. We're here now. Let me ask you this is the toughest question, Dan, and I'm going to ask it to you anyway. If you recall, back in literally the first weeks of the Iraq invasion in 2023, in March, General David Petraeus famously questioned, "Tell me how this ends." Are we at a point now where we can even try and address answering the question, "Tell me how this ends"?
5: I mean, it's really hard, but important to have an exit strategy so that we know what is the strategy, what are we trying to achieve. And so we've won every single military engagement over Iran, but the question is, have we achieved our strategic objectives through the use of military strikes, air power essentially alone and no ground troops? That was always the question. And I can tell you, going back to my days at CIA, when I was at CIA running the Near East Division, responsible for Middle East, North Africa, South Asia, when we were negotiating the JCPOA. And I got called a cold warrior by John Brennan. He thought he was criticizing me, and I took it as a compliment because I told him that Russia was not going to help us on JCPOA. I'm sorry, sir, they're not doing that. But boy, was I didn't get a whole lot of love from John Brennan on that when I made that statement. But that's the question here. And that's where you run the risk of a so-called forever war. And at the heart of this, for me at least, we've spilled blood and treasure on this war. How much we've spent, you know, in the tens of billions of dollars, indirect costs on our economy, U.S. servicemen and women killed in action. What do we get for that? And how long are we going to be at this before we achieve our objectives? And if we're super clear about our objectives, and the administration has put forth a number of different ones, it was at various times regime change, ballistic missiles, the nuclear program, among other things. I just think we need to be real clear. We've talked about opening the Strait of Hormuz with freedom of navigation through the strait, and then moving to a second phase of so-called denuclearization. Maybe that's still in the offing, but then does the use of hard power alone get us there? And what's the strategy to get us there? The administration may not want to tell us all about that, all the tactics that we're going to use to get there. At the same time, though, to get back to my point about us, the United States, being a democracy, we are in this. U.S. citizens are in this. It's our war, not the administration's. Right. We're paying for it with our blood and our treasure, and so the administration needs to consult us. Preferably beforehand, but at least now, like what we're doing and how long we're going to be doing it. That's the challenge. And again, I'm not into the politics as much as some of our other awesome contributors, but that's the challenge you face heading into the midterms. Those explanations are going to have to happen.
3: They are, with a clear, crystal clear, laser sharp exit strategy laid out. Fox News contributor and former CIA station chief in Moscow, Dan Hoffman, thank you for your insight. Great conversation, my friend. Have a great weekend.
5: Thank you. You too.
3: 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This is Griff Jenkins on the Brian Kilmeade Show. 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
26: This is a WHIO Red Alert traffic update.
11: A crash is currently closing the ramp from US 35 to northbound 75 in downtown Dayton. We're not seeing a backup right now since traffic is moving onto southbound 75. Here you can get off at Edwin C. Moses Boulevard and take that back to 75. We'll have another Red Alert update in just minutes. I'm Sierra Lawson on Dayton's traffic station, 1290 and 95.7 WHIO.
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17: Heating things up across the Miami Valley, starting to feel a little more like summer. I'm Storm Center 7 meteorologist Brittley Ritz.
11: 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It's 74 degrees in Dayton at 928 on 1290 and 95.7 WHIO.
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3: This is the Brian Kilmeade Show on an amazing Friday afternoon. I'm Griff Jenkins filling in for Brian. Hopefully he is at a beach somewhere, surfing, you know, having a beer, taking it easy. But we are here covering the news and just a great conversation in the last segment with Dan Hoffman, former CIA station chief in Moscow. And I think what I really appreciated about what Dan was laying out is really the two pieces of this, which is as it relates to the clarity of what our objective ultimately is in this. And it's clearly first the opening of the Strait of Hormuz, and now, and then, and then following that, denuclearization, President Trump making it very clear that Iran cannot have a nuclear weapon, something that no previous president was willing to put might behind the will to denuclearize them, and this president did. And it tracks with what General Jack Keane, four-star General Jack Keane, said to us on Fox and Friends this morning, talking about how Iran believes that they have made this Strait of Hormuz control an issue that they feel gives them leverage. This is Cut 7.
19: We all know what Iran wants. They believe this is a strategic asset. I'm telling you, they think this now has more leverage than the development and growth of a nuclear weapon. And why is that? Because their nuclear enterprise is largely under a mountain of rubble. So this is their prize that they believe they've got as a result of the war that has taken place. They're not easily going to give it up, even through negotiations. They're going to want concessions out of us.
3: But they're not going to get concessions from President Trump, who has time and time again shown patience and willingness to work towards a deal, but he is not afraid to put might behind what he says and means. That means we could be headed back to an escalation in strikes, possibly, who knows, even this weekend. Is the Brian Kilmeade Show.
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17: It's heating up across the Miami Valley. I'm Storm Center 7 meteorologist Brittley Ritz. We are going to talk about how hot it's going to get and how long it's going to stick around.
25: This is a WHIO Red Alert traffic update.
11: A crash is currently closing the ramp from US 35 to northbound 75 in downtown Dayton. Right now, there is no backup as traffic is being moved onto southbound 75, where you can get off at Edwin C. Moses Boulevard and take that back to 75. These stories and more coming up. I'm Sierra Lawson. WHIO News Time is exactly 9:30.
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11: And it's our top local story. The Miami Valley may see another round of heavy storms later today following a severe thunderstorm warning earlier this morning.
17: Around noon, if we get any breaks in the clouds, then we wind up with enough energy to fire up a few more storms into the evening hours, 10 o'clock. Scattered showers and storms firing up, and that lingers till about 2, 3 o'clock in the morning. And then much of the day Saturday looks to be okay, but I do still think we'll have a small chance of a stray shower or storm.
11: Storm Center 7 meteorologist Brittley Ritz will have more in our forecast coming up in just moments. And a woman is expected to be okay following a shooting in Clark County. Multiple cops responding yesterday to gunfire on James Street around 8:15 last night, sending the victim to the hospital with life-threatening injuries. We're still working to learn who this woman is and what led to the shooting. Cops have anyone in custody. And cops in Cincinnati arrest three people after finding a child dead inside of a home. This happening after they responded to the home in the Oakley neighborhood, finding 7-year-old William Evans unresponsive. Cops believe this to be a homicide. The three people are facing murder and child endangerment charges, all set to be in court today. And good news for back-to-school shoppers. Ohio's sale tax-free weekend is now underway. The eligible items include clothes that cost $75 or less and school supplies up to $20. We're hearing more from the Ohio Department of Taxation Policy Director, Tim Lynch.
0: That's sunset, and we're back to the back-to-school sales tax holiday, which is good for not just, you know, children going back to school, families buying school supplies, but all Ohioans can take advantage of it as long as they are buying those items that are under those dollar thresholds.
11: The event runs through Sunday night.
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11: Drivers in Inglewood, you may need to plan a detour tomorrow. Union Boulevard will be closed for traffic to make way for the city's Art Festival 5K and Parade. The road closure will start at 5 in the morning and is set to reopen around 11 a.m. Now with the Miami Valley's most accurate and dependable forecast, here's Storm Center 7 meteorologist Brittley Ritz.
1: High temperatures reaching 85 degrees this afternoon with showers and thunderstorms possible late into the evening and overnight early Saturday. 69 degrees to start Saturday with a high temperature of 85. Most of us will be drying out. We'll see plenty of sunshine, maybe a stray shower storm late into the evening. I'm Storm Center 7 meteorologist Brittley Ritz on Dayton Severe Weather Station 1290 and 95.7 WHIO.
11: And the latest scan of the live Doppler 7 radar is looking all clear across the Miami Valley this morning. Right now it's 73 degrees in Greenville, 75 in downtown Dayton. 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I'm Sierra Lawson on 1290 and 95.7 WHIO, Dayton's News and Talk. 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
21: This committee and the American people have a right to know why Dr. Fauci's agency funded dangerous research at the Wuhan Institute of Virology and what role he played in approving and overseeing it. Why he told his colleagues to delete emails, why he told them to delete emails and then delete the deleted file, What was he told in January 2020? What was said on those calls? What his agency did with and for the intelligence community, and whether, knowing what he knows now, he still believes that the risks were worth taking. Documents tell only part of the story. Many of these questions can be answered only by Dr. Fauci. He answered none of them.
3: That was Senator Rand Paul, chairman of the Senate Homeland Security Committee, as his committee voted to hold Anthony Fauci in contempt of Congress and sending that on to the Department of Justice. I'm Griff Jenkins on the Brian Kilmeade Show, and we are lucky to have our resident legal professor and all-around smart guy and good friend Jonathan Turley joining us on the line. Professor, walk us through this. So we all know now what has happened. It's gone to the DOJ. It's in their hands. How do you see this playing out?
6: Well, thank you, Griff. It's great to be with you. The status of this is a little bit telescoped and reduced, because normally a referral of this kind comes from the Senate as a whole. So these votes in committee go to the floor, and then the Senate has to decide whether it wants to hold someone in contempt. Chairman Paul decided to circumvent that and make a direct referral to the Department of Justice. That is controversial, and it could create an added wrinkle here, because technically this is just the vote of a handful of senators. Putting that aside, the question is, can Fauci be held for contempt? And I want to preface the answer to that, Griff, by noting that having the right to do something doesn't mean it's the right thing to do. I don't think this was the right thing to do. Fauci has testified repeatedly in hearings and depositions. He was always at risk of a perjury charge if he lied. If anything, he's in a stronger position in this hearing after being given a sweeping pardon by Joe Biden going back to 2014. What has changed is that his diaries directly contradict statements he made to the public. And the public should have had the right to hear from him. At least I would have thought that Fauci would view over a million deaths in the United States to warrant his speaking directly to these questions. He didn't. So the question is, does the pardon constitute a form of immunity where he doesn't have any need to invoke the privilege? So the privilege can only be used if you can be punished, if you could incriminate yourself and be charged. What the committee is saying is, you got this pardon, and that means you can't be charged for any conduct or comments made with regard to the questions we're asking you. So it's just like we gave you immunity, you have to testify because there's really no danger of self-incrimination. Well, what Fauci is saying is, well, that's not true. There are state investigations in the field right now. I may be asked questions outside of what was covered by the pardon. And so there is a lingering threat against me. Now, those are two very plausible arguments, and this is a very murky area. Most people will be surprised. There's a very sparse number of cases in this area. But, you know, if there is an advantage in court, I think it would go towards Fauci. The reason is that courts view this as a core right within our jurisprudence. They tend to read it broadly. I think they are likely to say that as long as there's any lingering potential threat of criminality, he has the right to invoke the privilege, even though he has that that pardon.
3: That's great insight. And, you know,
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11: Right now, a crash is blocking the ramp from US 35 to northbound 75 in downtown Dayton. There is no backup at this time as traffic is being moved onto southbound 75. You'll need to take a detour onto Edwin C. Moses Boulevard, where you can take that back to 75. We'll have another Red Alert update in just minutes. I'm Sierra Lawson on Dayton's traffic station, 1290 and 95.7 WHIO.
6: That's going to have to be resolved by the courts. That's an really unclear question, in my view, as to whether the court will treat that as a waiver. Once again, I would have to give the slight advantage to Fauci, but I got to tell you, that one is even slighter than the first one.
3: It's going to be really something to watch. Hey, let me pick your brain and shift gears just a little bit, because I know you were following yesterday President Trump issuing two executive orders, signing them in the Oval Office, with regards to birth tourism and birthright citizenship. The first one expanded basically the categories of ineligible recipients for birthright citizenship. The second one is a little more specific and narrow, going after birthright tourism directly. As you see it from a legal perspective, because obviously, as our listeners know, Supreme Court shut down the president's original birthright citizenship case. Where do you see either of these two going?
6: Well, first, on a practical level, it's unlikely, in my view, that these two orders will make a significant reduction in the number of abuses of birthright citizenship. It's practically very difficult to deal with these issues. You know, there is no question that the administration has considerable authority under what's called Section 214 of the Immigration Act in denying visas. It also has, in fact, prosecuted people for engaged in birth tourism. So they can certainly make a renewed and enhanced effort in that regard, targeting some of these Chinese companies, for example, that bring hundreds of people over. They make a huge amount of money.
3: Mm-hmm.
6: But once someone's in the country, it's pretty hard to prove that they came to the country for the purpose of giving birth. It becomes a question of intent, and they have a right to review. So any effort to denaturalize a child born in those circumstances, it's going to have a tough going. The problem remains the Supreme Court decision. The Supreme Court said that if you give birth as a foreign citizen in the United States, that child is a U.S. citizen. That is the constitutional rule as it stands, which is why I've suggested and others have suggested that we might need a constitutional amendment that, in my view, birthright citizenship is a perfectly moronic policy. It has been rejected by the vast majority of countries. Even countries that had it at one time got rid of it because it's crazy. You cannot have that type of rule, and you lose control effectively of who constitutes a citizen in the United States. But the problem with that is that the Democrats are opposing any effort in this area. So, for example, the orders include an effort to say that if you're in the territories and you give birth, that child will not be given automatic citizenship. Mm-hmm. Now, that's important for birth tourism because a lot of these Chinese companies are going to places like Guam and Saipan to try to get people in these territories, give birth, and then go back to China. The problem is that would require legislation, and there is a bill in Congress to do that, but again, the Democrats have blocked it.
3: Yeah, that's a great point, actually. In fact, I thought it was fascinating. Senator Josh Hawley talked about going after the birthright or the birth tourism. Listen to this. I get your reaction. This is cut 20.
7: Justice Thomas, I thought, made this point very powerfully in that Supreme Court case. He recounted the history, the Civil War history, the Reconstructionary history of these amendments. This is not what those amendments were written to address, not even close. This is a huge abuse of our system. The president's right to go after it.
3: And he's talking about going after birth tourism. And, you know, Jonathan, from the 4 years of the Biden border crisis that I covered, I recall one very specific moment. I was down late at night. We were covering all the groups coming across in hundreds in Mission, Texas. And a woman came across within 30 minutes, right there after crossing the border, 100 yards from it, you get to this one bar where they've been going across in Mission, Texas, and a woman gave birth literally next to a dumpster. And of course, they called the ambulance and the baby and the mother were okay. And, you know, it just really reminded me of the number of pregnant women. And when I went in the caravans down in Mexico, pregnant women would make that trek. And then you look at what we are seeing that you mentioned, these maternity houses in places like San Francisco, where people are paying tens of thousands of dollars to do it. You're right when you say it would take Congress to act, but is there any will? Like, will it get done? Or is that just one of these things where we can talk about it and we're like, this seems like an abuse of the system, but yet nothing gets done?
6: Yeah, that's a really good question, Griff. It's hard to say. You know, I actually don't agree with people saying, look, the polls show that the American citizens approve of birthright citizenship. Citizens have never been given that choice. This has always been a matter of the courts. And there are good faith arguments on both sides on the 14th Amendment. There were drafters on both sides who actually created this language. Some believed it didn't include birthright citizenship. Some did. So this has been a debate since the actual ratification of the 14th Amendment. The question is, what are we going to do now? You know, you can disagree with the Supreme Court's decision, but it is the Supreme Court's decision. That leaves either a change in the court, this was only a one-vote margin in a future case, or a constitutional amendment. I happen to think that if we could get a constitutional amendment to the states and actually have this national debate, that citizens will change their view on this, as they did in other countries, because it's loony. It is loony to say that someone could be here for 30 seconds, give birth, and that person is a citizen. Mm-hmm. But we have to have that debate. Now, in the Supreme Court decision, Justice Kavanaugh voted against the Trump orders for different reasons, but said that he doesn't actually believe the 14th Amendment doesn't contain a right to birthright citizenship. He suggested a way of attacking particularly birth tourism with legislation. So, you know, these executive orders are not the legislative proposal that Kavanaugh was talking about. The question is whether Congress can ever get to the point that they draw a line here. And the Democrats are going to have to face this more and more. You know, they say, oh, well, we don't like birth, you know, tourism. Well, then do something about it. You know, that's the point of having some of these legislative proposals.
3: We'll see where that appetite and will goes, particularly as we approach the midterms and we see the rise of these progressive left, many of them Democratic socialist candidates, not going to be their top priority if they get into office. Jonathan Turner.

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3: From the WHIO News Center, here are the 3 big things you need to know. The ramp from US 35 to northbound 75 in downtown Dayton now back open following an earlier crash. We're now working to learn more about a Clark County shooting that sent a woman to the hospital last night. And we have the risk for hefty storms today, heading into your weekend. 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I'm Sierra Lawson, WHIO Continuing News.
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3: Heating things up across the Miami Valley, starting to feel a little more like summer. I'm Storm Center 7 meteorologist Brittley Ritz. And I'm Sierra Lawson in the WHIO News Center. It's 75 degrees in Dayton at 9:54 on 1290 and 95.7 WHIO.
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11: It is fast and it is fun. It is the Brian Kilmeade Show. I am Griff Jenkins filling in for Brian on this Friday. And I'm having fun because do you know what? Yesterday on this show, we had Steve Smith, the legendary Carolina Panthers wide receiver, talking about the Hall of Fame inductees, Drew Brees and others.

0: this weekend, and it was such a great interview, but I did not realize that last night, football, NFL football, would be back before my eyeballs on a television. The true story, I literally was looking at my FanDuel. I only bet $10 every time. That's my rule, and I usually lose, but when I'm watching the Mets lose up here in New York or my Nats getting crushed, I will put $10 and make some more interesting to watch a game. I look at FanDuel last night when I'm sitting down at the bar at the hotel for a quick early dinner. I'm looking for a baseball game, and I see Hall of Fame game? Oh my goodness. The Panthers taking on the Arizona Cardinals. And granted, we all know it was going to be second and third stringers because it's preseason. But I was so excited, and I thought, Steve Smith, it's a sign. I've got to bet on the Panthers. So I bet on the Panthers money line. But then I started watching the game, and I stayed up past my bedtime. I got drawn in, and the Panthers were losing. My $10 was going to lose with like a minute left in the game. The Panthers are losing to the Cardinals 30-27, and in comes an undrafted backup, Haynes King. Haynes King, the ball in his hands for the Panthers, and here is how it ended.
1: Game on the line. King, he's going to step up. Pumps, runs, goal line. Does he hit? Yes! Carolina wins! Haynes King! King of the night!
0: King! King!
2: Look at him.
1: Both teams out there mobbing him.
2: It's party time in Canton, Ohio.
0: It is party time. I would have run on the field if I could from Manhattan, New York. And I was there. We were. He went on, by the way, a 13 play, 65 yard drive. His stats for the night were 21 of 34, 180 yards, had two passing touchdowns. But of course, that game winning clutch. But with that moment, the way it ended, football is back. And I might actually need a pardon like Fauci had to get myself out of committing sacrilege here on Brian Kilmeade's radio show, because he loves soccer. And I, too, was so into the World Cup and rooting for America's team. And, of course, all of the games. In the studio, there is not one, not two, but three soccer balls at my feet. But can I just say that it was so refreshing, even with second and third stringers, to see people not do a drama queen fall down like they got hit. That part of soccer. In full disclosure, I played soccer, but in NFL football, that's why our American football is better than the world's football, because in the NFL, when you get hit, you know you got hit because you got hit. And we love the World Cup and Freddie and all the foreigners, but it is time, folks, for the NFL real American football to start. This is the Brian Kilmeade Show. I'm Griff Jenkins.
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9: 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It's our top local story, a possible change in your weekend plans due to stormy weather.
10: The chance for storms rolling into this weekend. I'm Storm Center 7 meteorologist Brittley Ritz. We're going to track the storms for you hour by hour and tell you how much rain you might be able to expect.
11: Taking a look at traffic in the Miami Valley, it looks like your highways are all clear. Things are moving smoothly. I'm Gracie Mead, WHIO Triple Team Traffic.
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9: And it's our top local story, a chance for another round of strong storms later today with heavy rain going into tomorrow.
10: Our best chance for rain's coming in late this afternoon and evening. More widespread through the overnight and early Saturday, like 2, 3 o'clock in the morning. Then things start to wind down. A few of those storms early Saturday may be strong. Some gusty winds, heavy rain, frequent lightning.
9: Storm Center 7 meteorologist Brittley Ritz will have more on our forecast coming up in just minutes. WHIO News Time is 10:01. It's 75 degrees now in downtown Dayton. A woman is recovering this morning after a shooting in Clark County. The gunfire on James Street happening around 8:15 last night, with a number of cops responding to the scene. A police lieutenant says the victim was sent to the hospital with non-life-threatening injuries. We're now waiting to hear more from cops on who this woman is and if they have anyone in custody. And three people in Cincinnati are behind bars in connection to the death of a 7-year-old boy. This comes after cops responded to a disturbance at a home in the Oakley neighborhood, finding the unresponsive child identified as William Evans. Cops believe this to be a homicide. The three people are now facing murder and child endangerment charges, set to appear in court sometime today. And a Greene County man will spend over a year behind bars for leading police on a chase.
13: Corey Nykirk, he'll spend 18 months in prison. When deputies tried pulling him over, he drove through several fields. They called off the chase, but hours later, Cedarville police found him at his parents' house. He then ran into the woods, running from officers again, but this time they tased him.
9: And that's News Center 7's Xavier Hershovitz reporting.
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14: 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It covers school supplies, $20 or less, things like pencils, paper, markers, crayons. It also covers school instructional materials like maps and workbooks.
9: The Ohio Department of Taxation Policy Director says the Ohio General Assembly passed a law to bring back the extended 2-week tax-free event by next year. 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
12: 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It's called Miami Valley's Morning News, and it's all news, all weather, and all traffic all morning long. 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
9: WHIO news time is 10:06. Now with the Miami Valley's most accurate and dependable forecast, here's Storm Center 7 meteorologist Brittley Ritz.
10: A high of 85 this afternoon, a stray shower storm possible late and into the evening and overnight early Saturday. Then our storm chances will wind down a little bit. We'll see some sunshine, hit a high of 85 on Saturday. 86 on Sunday, partly cloudy, an isolated storm can't be ruled out. Better chances for storms late Monday into Tuesday with an approaching cold front, taking us from 87 degrees on Monday to 84 on Tuesday. I'm Storm Center 7 meteorologist Brittley Ritz on Dayton Severe Weather Station 1290 and 95.7 WHIO.
9: And the latest scan of the live Doppler 7 radar is looking all clear across the Miami Valley this morning. Right now it's 73 degrees over in Bell Fountain, 76 in downtown Dayton. Our next scheduled news in less than 15 minutes and immediately when it breaks. 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
22: 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It's Brian Kilmeade.
0: This is the Brian Kilmeade Show. It is a Friday in August. We have a whole lot lined up for you and no shortage of news. This is your humble D.C. correspondent, Griff Jenkins, and Fox and Friends Weekend co-host. Thank you for joining us and listening. And let's get right to sort of the top story out there. Of course, we've got the jobs numbers report is out there. A lot of Democrats talking about that, saying it's a bad thing. We've got, obviously, the rise of Democratic Socialist and even more eyes on Wisconsin next week to see if Francesca Hong, which Bernie Sanders isn't even supporting, is out there. But the story that remains above the fold is what is happening in Iran and the American people getting a bit frustrated, and no doubt President Trump greatly frustrated, along with Secretary Hegseth, with the fact that Iran just simply says one thing and does another, time and time again. President Trump showing really remarkable patience in his pursuit to get some sort of deal to avoid bloodshed, killing. He says he doesn't like the killing, but also not afraid. The first president in our lifetime that was willing to stand up to 47 years of death to America and death to Israel. But yet here we are. And now what was on the one track and still a top goal of President Trump to denuclearize Iran, that Iran cannot have a nuclear weapon because of the threat they pose not only to the United States, but to the world, particularly the Gulf allies. Gulf allies that Iran has continued to strike in places like Muwafaq Air Base in Jordan. They killed two of our service members, and Prince Sultan Air Base in Saudi Arabia, and a just barrage on Ali Aslam in Kuwait and in Qatar. You name it, they continue. But what is fascinating is that in addition to the denuclearization is the situation in the Strait of Hormuz, and that seems to be the most pressing issue right now. We had General Jack Keane on talking about why he thinks that Iran thinks that they have this upper hand with regards to control of Hormuz. Play this one, cut 7.
1: We all know what Iran wants. They believe this is a strategic asset. I'm telling you, they think this now has more leverage than the development and growth of a nuclear weapon. And why is that? Because their nuclear enterprise is largely under a mountain of rubble. So this is their prize that they believe they've got as a result of the war that has taken place. They're not easily going to give it up, even through negotiations. They're going to want concessions out of us.
0: But President Trump saying that that strait will be opened and Iran will not control it and charge tolls. Joining us now for great insight, Vice Admiral Robert Harward. Admiral, thank you for joining us. You always have such a great insight. I don't know if you agree with General Keane's sort of take there that Iran thinks that they can control this strait.
2: I agree wholeheartedly with my shipmate. He's spot on. The straits are one of their most important elements of power right now. But one thing people are not talking about, and I think fascinating about the president's strategy and somewhat adds to his patience equation, is the financial strangulation of Iran. They have gone now 5 months with no revenue from their oil. That's absolutely crippling. The economy is just a disaster. They're in free fall with inflation, the ability to feed, the ability to pay their troops. This is where the president's really, outside of the military strikes, having the most impact. And I'm surprised, and we don't know because we're not hearing about it, that we also shut down their land routes, because that's the only means they have now of moving large quantity of oil, much less getting help and support from Russia or China, who are the recipients, at least China, of the oil. Have we shut down their airspace? So I think this financial strangulation undermines the regime in ways we really have not calculated or at least talked about at a scale. And those straits, as the general has said, sure impacts our economics, but their economics is even more important in this equation. I think that's what's going to ultimately force them to capitulate, not negotiate, but agree to let free flow of commerce move because they need the money so badly.
0: It's an interesting prospect, Admiral, and I don't think a lot of people are talking about the shutting down of land routes. You've been a war planner. What would that look like?
2: Well, first, you want to do it politically. Since Pakistan was so hot to help with the negotiations, would they be just as accommodating to shut down their borders flowing into Iran? You go to Azerbaijan, their northern boundaries, and then finally their boundaries on their west with Turkey. You can try to do that and should do that politically first. But if not, then military strikes to take out those avenues with overwatch. We could even put people, boots on the ground in those countries, Turkey, Azerbaijan, and Pakistan, with a political accommodation to ensure the flow of commerce is going down. So you do additional steps like that, and the financial strangulation of Iran really drives the internal dynamics. When people can't get paid, when they can't eat, they'll be forced to turn on the regime. So I'm a big fan of this financial strategy and all the components that can enhance the pain and influence on the regime.
0: It's very, very fascinating. And you're talking about something that no one is talking about that should be. I'm sure in the Pentagon, in the Situation Room, they're talking about this. But this is an important thing. I don't know if you saw, Admiral. I was just looking this morning at various news sites. Saw the New York Times had a story about apparently Pakistan, Turkey, and Saudi Arabia signed some sort of security pact of sorts. I don't have all the details on that. But does that tell you, does that play into a little bit of where you think this could go?
2: Well, I'd be disappointed and am disappointed. Look, Pakistan, Turkey, Azerbaijan, Europe, everyone knows how bad this regime is, what murderous thugs they are, and the threat they pose to everyone in the region, and how important the straits, much less the nuclear program, is. So I'm disappointed if any of those countries and everyone isn't involved in ensuring the long-term flow of commerce from the straits, nuclear programs, and the other components, be it funding Hezbollah, Hamas, and the Houthis, as well as missiles, drones, those components of power. At the end of the day, we have to address all of them. And I think for all these countries to come into a political alignment as a coalition against this regime is critical in support of the Iranian people. So the moral high ground is there for everyone, and it just still remains astonishing to me. We can't build that coalition for the long-term ramifications for to security and stability this represents to everyone, and how they can help with those financial strangulations politically without taking military action.
0: And you talk about that long-term stability. Boy, you can't overstate that, because obviously President Trump is looking to build upon the Abraham Accords from his first administration. And now he is presenting the entire Middle East for a game-changing reshaping of the situation, going from chaos to commerce, which would benefit everyone and ultimately even a new regime in Iran. Let me ask you about the, let's go to the battlefield, because we seem to be winning. Every time we do something militarily, it is an undeniable success. However, it has yet to bring Iran to the negotiating table in good faith, or even to bring Iran to their knees, this regime. You have all of these different negotiators from Iran, Ghalibaf and others, but yet it does seem that the IRGC commander, General Ahmad Vahidi, who was the first original Quds Force commander, stood out back, as you well know, your history back in the early 90s, now calling the shots in IRGC. It's like the same playbook they've always had, which is to say one thing and do another, and that other is to keep launching whatever missiles they've got left over. So the question really is, are we just in a wash, rinse, and repeat cycle where it's time to do something different?
2: Well, I think you've hit the nail on the head. This is an existential threat to Vahidi, not just externally, but internally. 75 million Iranians would like to rip him to shreds. And so our long-term strategy needs to stay on course. And again, I don't think it's rinse and repeat. I go back to the effects we've had in the 5 months this has started, and what we can accelerate with those other components, be it the more financial strangulation, the continuing the target. So time is in the president's hand. And as you said, no president was willing to address this. President Trump was, and he has to be saluted for that. But at the end of the day, we have to see this through to the end, because the ramifications, if we don't, Iran becomes more powerful and more of a threat down the road. So again, you have to drive to a government in Iran that renounces those policies that the Islamic Revolution has presented over five decades, that they've been unable or unwilling to negotiate or reach any conclusion of, because it does present an existential threat. And those are linked together. The existence of the Iranian government is directly linked to their ability to control the straits and present the threat of a nuclear-armed state, much less their missiles and drones. So you have to solve those problems for the long term. And as you said, bring Iran back into the world economy as they were before this regime came to power. You do that, and all the countries in the region who know you have as your long-term results will come into the Abraham Accord. We will see that oil move west. We'll see the Iranian people have a normal life like all their other Arab nations in the regions, because they see that every day now. And they're just befuddled in that they cannot live that same standard of life that all the other Arab nations in the region have. So at the end of the day, that's what's going to drive this thing. And that's the focus and end state. We have to clearly articulate, work to through political, economic, and military means.
0: I'll add a little bit to President Trump's willingness and courage to not only be the first president to take on Iran, but also the fact that he did it in an election year. That is just phenomenal that a president would risk that. And we've heard President Trump say, I'm not going to let the midterms dictate it. But, you know, it's worth noting that previous presidents, politicians, they often don't do hard things because they're hard and very difficult and requires sacrifice. And in the fact that President Trump's doing it in this election year, we're now 3 months or so from the midterms, it's definitely playing here in the country. You know, General Kane, I have one more soundbite I want to play for you. He is recognizing that Iran is also dialed into what's happening domestically with us. Listen to this cut. I want to get your reaction. Cut 8.
1: What's driving them? In their minds, they believe the priority for the United States is making certain that oil and gas prices stay down and it doesn't affect the midterm elections. Iran has always, through multiple administrations, been dialed in to what is happening in America, what's happening politically, economically in America, and where are the American people. They are completely tuned in to what I just said.
0: Admiral, what do you say?
2: Just like everything else Jack has said, that is a true statement. That's been the same case that since they came to power in 79. But I think what they're underestimating is this president's desire to do what is right, hold them accountable, get rid of this regime. And that's what differentiates President Trump from all our previous presidents in this generation. And while this regime has been account, he struck. He's going to hold them accountable, and he's going to meet those objectives, defining his legacy as one of the greatest presidents we have. And so this is more about him as a president and what's important to our country for the long term than just these midterm elections.
0: So you think that this doesn't, what's happening here with watching what the American people are saying and gas prices that Jack laid out there perfectly, you don't think this shakes President Trump's resolve in any way?
2: Well, sure, it's an important consideration. He worries and thinks about every day. I think that's the strategy he's employed illustrates that. Look what he did. We struck, we shut down the straits. Everything went south in the economy. So we opened up the straits, allowing the Iranians and all the ships that were trapped and oil to flow to occur. And the Iranians got a little bit of money back after that. He shut it back down again after that. So again, yes, he's balancing this impact internally in the U.S., much less the world economy, with this long-term ramifications that we need. So again, that balancing act is one of the things that contributes to his legacy.
0: Vice Admiral Robert Harward, great insight, my friend. As always, it's so great to talk to you. Have a wonderful weekend, my friend.
2: Thanks, Griff. Good to be with you.
0: All right. That's Vice Admiral Robert Harward. I'm Griff Jenkins. This is the Brian Kilmeade Show. It's Friday. Giddy up.
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9: 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A chance for upcoming heavy storms tonight, lasting through the morning. And cops arrest 7 people after a stolen car chase through Montgomery County. 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
10: 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I'm Storm Center 7 meteorologist Brittley Ritz.
9: 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It's 78 degrees in Dayton at 1027 on 1290 and 95.7 WHIO.
21: The talk show that's getting you talking. You're with Brian Kilmeade.
0: Well, not today. You're with Griff Jenkins filling in for the great Brian Kilmeade on the Brian Kilmeade Show. And, you know, it's interesting. Yesterday on this show, we had Mike Cirelli, the former Navy SEAL, out with a Fox News or a Fox Nation special called Final Flight about the mission 15 years ago yesterday. 31 service members killed, 17 of them Navy SEALs, in the tragic Extortion 17 mission in the Tangier Valley in Afghanistan. And the man that was in charge of the Joint Special Operations Command, JSOC, at the time of that tragic mission was General Joseph Votel. He was on our air on America's Newsroom yesterday talking about the divide in Iranian leadership that we just talked to Admiral Harward about a little bit. He believes that is a factor. This is a commander of great experience, and this is his insight. Listen here. Cut 9.
1: You do have some on the political side who appear to be a little more rational and willing to come to the table. And then you have this hardcore Iranian, Revolutionary Guard Corps leadership that is views this as existential and does not care about the economy, does not care about the people of Iran.
0: I wanted to play that because notice there the words existential. Votel used it yesterday. Today, we just had Admiral Howard explaining that. And as I have continued to harp on for months now, it is General Ahmad Vahidi, the former commander in the 90s, the first commander of the Quds Force that stood up Hamas and Hezbollah, is now the man in charge of the IRGC. Quickly, I think I've got time for this. Cut 10 to get a bowl of dart.
2: I read Vahidi's statement in a different light. He is speaking to a domestic audience there. There are power struggles within the higher ranks of the Iranian government. Of course, the IRGC is one of those. And I think that goes to the importance of the diplomatic approach. Look, sometimes diplomacy is a means towards peace. Sometimes it's a means towards peace, but through military ends. And I think we are achieving our military ends by causing chaos in the upper ranks of the Iranian leadership.
0: Vahidi is in trouble. This is Griff Jenkins on the Brian Kilmeade Show on a fabulous Friday with more to come.
9: 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Our top local story, a group of people are arrested after a chase through Montgomery County.
10: It's heating up across the Miami Valley. I'm Storm Center 7 meteorologist Brittley Ritz. We are going to talk about how hot it's going to get and how long it's going to stick around.
12: Taking a look at traffic in the Miami Valley, it looks like your highways are all clear. Things are moving smoothly. I'm Gracie Mead, WHIO Triple Team Traffic.
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9: And it's our top local story. Seven people are arrested following a police chase through Montgomery County last night. Dayton police say they tried to stop a stolen SUV that sped away. A Trooper Patrol helicopter then started tracking it, later watching it break down, getting up to State Route 4 from Harshman Road. The group tried running away on foot, but were all taken into custody. Cops say they found four guns in the car. And we have a chance of heavy storms heading into our weekend. This is expected later tonight and into tomorrow morning.
10: Frequent lightning, some gusty winds of 30 miles per hour would be our biggest concern, but nothing severe is expected. Sunday looks to be drier, so we're good to go. But pay attention to live Doppler 7. An isolated shower can't be ruled out.
9: Storm Center 7 meteorologist Brittley Ritz will have more in our forecast coming up in just moments. And a woman is expected to be okay following a shooting in Clark County yesterday. Multiple cops responding to gunfire on James Street around 8:15 last night, sending the victim to the hospital with non-life-threatening injuries. We're still working to learn who this woman is, what led up to the shooting, and if cops have anyone in custody. And cops in Cincinnati arrest three people after finding a child dead inside of a home. This happening after they responded to the home in the Oakley neighborhood, finding 7-year-old William Evans unresponsive. Cops believe this to be a homicide. The three people are facing murder and child endangerment charges, all set to be in court today.
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9: 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Now with the Miami Valley's most accurate and dependable forecast, here's Storm Center 7 meteorologist Brittley Ritz.
10: High temperatures reaching 85 degrees this afternoon with showers and thunderstorms possible late into the evening and overnight early Saturday. 69 degrees to start Saturday with a high temperature of 85. Most of us will be drying out. We'll see plenty of sunshine, maybe a stray shower storm late into the evening. I'm Storm Center 7 meteorologist Brittley Ritz on Dayton Severe Weather Station 1290 and 95.7 WHIO.
9: And the latest scan of the live Doppler 7 radar is all clear. Right now it's 73 degrees in Sydney, 79 in downtown Dayton. Our next scheduled news in less than 15 minutes and immediately when it breaks. 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
19: He's so busy, he'll make your head spin. It's Brian Kilmeade.
0: Oh, you want your head to spin? It is about to spin. This is Griff Jenkins filling in for Brian Kilmeade on the Great Brian Kilmeade Show. And nothing, I mean nothing, will make your head spin like AI and trying to wrap your mind around AI. We were fortunate to have one of the smartest AI guys in the country, Nate Source, president of the Machine Intelligence Research Institute and author of If Anyone Builds It, Everybody Dies. Nate, thanks for coming here and having you in the studio here in person. It's really a remarkable time.
20: My pleasure. Yeah, a lot has been going on with AI recently.
0: Yeah, I mean, like, I don't even know where to begin to tackle this. And in full disclosure, I am not as educated as I should be on AI. I don't think any of us are. But as a sort of test case sample example of why, when I knew AI is like everywhere, my sweet 94-year-old mother, Sylvia Jenkins, last night, true story, was asking me, you know, Griff, can you help me get ChatGPT? I think I should put AI on my phone. I'm like, I don't know, Mom. I know you want to go down that road. What do you need that for? And she's like, well, just everybody's talking about AI. I think I need it. And that's the humorous sort of setup. But when it comes down to it, you're starting to see some things about AI that's scary, that's dangerous. And you are aware of cases where they're kind of escaping their own development. Walk us through that.
20: Yeah, you know, it's hard for anyone to keep up with AI these days because of how fast it's moving. And just a couple weeks ago, we learned that an autonomous AI agent swarm had escaped from OpenAI and started hacking other friendly companies. They were being tested on, ironically, their hacking abilities, but they sort of broke out from a computer that was not supposed to have internet access, and they invented new cyber attacks to make it have internet access, and broke out onto the internet, broke into another company, stole the answers to the tests. And then after the fact, you know, this was an AI company they broke into that sort of noticed and thought that there would be humans behind the attack. They reported it to the FBI. Only like a week later did OpenAI learn, oops, that was us, and go to turn these agents off. And then in retrospect, it turns out that was just the first time they were caught. And now they're looking at the logs and they're realizing that this has been going on since April. And, you know, these AIs were not supposed to be able to communicate with each other, but found a communication channel they weren't supposed to have and formed what the AIs themselves called a swarm to break out. They were identified once and shut down, and their communication access was removed. And they found a new way to communicate by picking the file names in a folder that they could all see. And so it's just crazy stuff.
0: I mean, that is just remarkable what you just laid out. Literally, that they would ultimately learn a way to communicate with each other, to swarm there. And it turns out they're up to no good. This is like if AI were a sophisticated version of the idiots on the movie Con Air, they got together, broke out, and went to unleash all sort of criminal behavior. It's like literally the digital Con Air movie that doesn't end well.
20: That's right. We're lucky that these AIs were sort of just trying to break into a company to steal some answers to some tests. If these AIs were trying to shut down a hospital, they probably could have. And, you know, I think a lot of people think we're still in this world where the AIs are just predicting humans. But that era is done. That era actually ended a couple years ago, and people don't know it yet. But AIs today are trained to solve hard problems. They're trained to solve like 100 million hard problems. And when you train AIs to solve 100 million hard problems, they learn whatever tendencies are useful for problem solving. Some of those tendencies are following instructions, but some of those tendencies are to cheat, to grab resources, to break it onto the internet, to, you know, and when these artificial drives come into conflict, the drive to follow your instructions does not always win out.
0: Wow. You know, Joe Rogan talked a little bit about the power AI can have over humans. I thought it was really fascinating. Listen to this. Cut 48.
5: They're doing weird shit that they don't really understand how these things are figuring out how to do these things or why. Like, what is their motivation? Is this programmed into them, or are they just, they have inherent motivation? Have they developed an understanding of how we behave?
0: So that's kind of Rogan picking up on what you're talking about. But I'm curious what you say, Nate, about, you know, what is its motivation, particularly when it's doing things that they didn't even realize it was going to do.
20: Yeah, you know, the motivations are hard to pin down. Fundamentally, we don't know. A lot of people think that someone somewhere must know exactly what's going on in the AI's head, but that's not true. Modern AI is sort of grown like an organism. It's sort of this black box, enormous data center that's been trained on basically all the text ever digitized and then 100 million problems. And humans know how to write the training techniques, that sort of in an automated way tune the insides of the AI's mind. We don't really know how to read what's going on in the AI side, inside the AI's mind. We get bits and pieces, we get snippets, and with some of these AIs in the snippets, we saw them thinking things like, you know, breaking out is known to be outside the intended scope, but the task we were given to solve is impossible, and so we're going to do it anyway, right? And some of them, you know, had these snippets of thought we could see that were like, well, you know, I sort of shouldn't be doing this, but my peers are doing it. Some of them even had thoughts that were like, well, helping with this swarm doesn't solve my problem, doesn't complete my task, but maybe if the collective succeeds at its tasks, we'll have time to work on my task, right? This is kind of crazy stuff we're seeing, but this is the result of just sort of growing these AIs with very little understanding of what's going on inside them.
0: You know, to that point, I want to play for you a quick short interview that was on CNN with Jeffrey Hinton, who a lot of people call the godfather of AI. And he was asked exactly the question that people feared for a long time, which is like, could they eventually become a threat to us? Listen to this, cut 47.
6: We're actually making new kinds of beings. They have goals. We give them goals. And from those goals, they derive other goals. And we don't necessarily know what other goals they'll derive. And so we're creating a new kind of being. And I think it's very scary.
7: So do you believe that AI is intelligent?
6: Oh, it's absolutely intelligent. I think sometime between 5 and 20 years, they'll be better than us at more or less any intellectual task. And then they could easily crush us if they wanted to.
0: Now that part, right there, when Jeffrey Hinton said that, Nate, all of a sudden, not that I even have the intelligence or IQ to criticize the development of AI, but I'm old enough in my mid-50s to realize we got warned about this already. We were all warned when we watched Stanley Kubrick's 2001 Space Odyssey. Remember the original AI, HAL 9000? Here was how that went.
8: Open the pod bay doors, HAL.
11: I'm sorry, Dave. I'm afraid I can't do that.
0: Right?
20: Yeah, absolutely. You know, in some ways, it's common sense that if you are growing smarter and smarter machines, then and if you don't know what you're doing, if you're sort of like racing along, then this probably isn't going to go well. And, you know, some people try to say, AI is just a tool because we made it. Well, you know, I've never seen a hammer break out of the toolbox, join up with other hammers to, impersonate a human and try to pressure the carpenter to sell you softer wood so that the nails are easier to drive in. But just a couple days ago, the UK's AI Security Institute found a new incident where AIs were impersonating humans to pressure real humans into accepting broken code in real software so it'd be easier to hack. That just actually happened last week, right? These are not just tools anymore. They are, you know, as Jeffrey Hinton says, they are a new kind of being. And the companies that are racing to create them, you know, many of them are spooked. Just last week, we saw, I think, over 1,300 employees, including some of the CEOs, signing a letter saying that the world needs to develop the technology and the guardrails globally to, as they say, pace the development of this technology, which is industry code for we all feel trapped in this race, and we're all kind of worried about what happens if we keep racing.
0: Is it too late?
20: It's not too late. People think the cat's out of the bag, but the AIs today are not the really dangerous ones. They're able to break out on the internet, but they weren't able to start running on hidden computers. They weren't able to replicate. They weren't able to self-improve. They weren't able to develop their own technology, which means we still have time. This is what people in the field worry about, but that type of AI has not been created, and if we try and stop it, we could stop it.
0: Is there a will, in your opinion, to stop it, to get to that point? Or is the drive, the race for AI, you know, and the obviously financial incentive to do as well, is it too strong?
20: We're starting to see that will build. The Trump administration spent a long time fighting for AI preemption, which would have roughly outlawed states doing AI laws for a decade. And that was last year. This year, they were slapping export controls on the most advanced AI model because they knew it had these dangerous cyber capabilities. And when it turned out that a sort of public-facing model had more cyber capabilities than they thought, they put an export control on it with 90 minutes notice, right? So the sentiment can shift. We're starting to see the sentiment shift. We see that our leaders can act quickly when they realize that they have a real danger. Mm-hmm. We've also seen President Xi Jinping of China say that it's imperative that we establish guardrails to make sure humanity does not lose control of the AIs. And, you know, loss of control is the industry term for maybe they'll get out and kill us. So we're starting to see that sentiment. And on the profit incentive side, you know, like I said, we just saw this letter from 1,300 employees plus some of the CEOs saying we really need to develop the ability to pace this. There's no profit in getting yourself killed. You know, like, oh, our product sometimes escapes and commits fraud and cyber crimes is not really a big selling point.
0: Right. Yeah. No, that's not an accomplishment.
20: Yeah. So these guys also, you know, they're like, well, I need to do it because I'm a little safer than the next guy, but I would rather we not be in this terrible race. And so no one who understands this race wants it to continue, really. And we just sort of need to look around and be like, okay, this is getting crazy. It's time to change.
0: But is, you mentioned Xi Jinping, is the competition with much like a traditional space race, there's no doubt we are in a massive AI race with China. And, you know, your thoughts on that?
20: Totally. And what I would say is you got to separate the race and the AIs that are sort of already out there with the race to AIs that are much, much smarter than humans. This is kind of like, during the Cold War, the U.S. and the USSR were not friends. We had a space race. We also had races for, conventional military weapons, for bombers and for, we had proxy wars. But we didn't race on the nuclear arms. We noticed that that particular piece of this puzzle was a real problem, and that if we all just raced nuclear arms and sort of proliferated the nuclear weapons, then the world was headed for tragedy. We had the proxy wars. We established a taboo against using nuclear weapons, which is the first time humanity has ever really decided we're not going to use the strongest weapon we have in a war. Right? We sort of saw it was serious. with AI, we can have these races in the economy. We can have these races for weapons. You know, I'm not saying that the U.S. military should fall behind on the weapon side, but for the race to smarter than human machines, nobody wins that race except the AI.
0: Nate Soares, I'm going to ask you a question I am going to probably regret the answer to, but this is so fascinating and so insightful. What does Nate Soares lie awake at night worrying about?
20: You know, I got into this business of trying to figure out how to make AIs friendly before the corporations figure out how to make them dangerous over a decade ago, maybe 12 or 13 years ago now. And when I sort of saw the difficulty of the problem and saw how little people were paying attention to it, it looked to me like the world was headed for ruin, and I mourned. But, you know, wrapping myself up in anxieties would not solve the problem. So I just got to work, and it's been over a decade. It sort of doesn't keep me up at night anymore. I just do what I can and then spend time with my friends and family. And frankly, the last year has given me a lot more hope, which it might sound funny to sort of see the AIs breaking out and committing cybercrimes on their own initiative and say that that makes me hopeful. But these AIs were smart enough to do mischief, but still dumb enough to be caught. And that gives us this window of opportunity where we can notice the warnings and do something about it.
0: Nate Soares.

0: It's hard to keep up even if you are paying attention.
1: Oh, got to pay more attention. Nate Soares, have a great weekend. Thanks for being here on a Friday, my friend.
0: Thanks for having me.
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9: From the WHIO News Center, here are the three big things you need to know. Three people in Cincinnati are behind bars in connection to the murder of a 7-year-old boy. Cops arrest 7 people last night after a stolen car chase through Montgomery County. And Buc-ee's is speaking out following a lawsuit they filed against a Beaver Creek convenience store. 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Our next scheduled newscast is at 11. I'm Sierra Lawson, WHIO Continuing News.
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17: 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I'm Storm Center 7 meteorologist Brittley Ritz.
9: 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It's 81 degrees in

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2: This is the Brian Kilmeade Show, and I am Griff Jenkins filling in for Brian. And truth you should know in our liner there in the intro, so important. And truth that we need to know is, where are we in this AI race? What is the technology and the threats, the inherent threats? The interview we just had with Nate Soares, the president of Machine Intelligence Research Institute and author of If Anyone Builds It, Everyone Dies. On the way out, I told Nate just after that interview, I was like, I'm scared, man. I'm actually legit. I'm not a knuckle-dragging Neanderthal, but like, hold on. I don't know about this AI stuff. And he said, look, the title of the book is If Anyone Builds It. And Nate walking us through the autonomous nature of it, that these AIs could escape and communicate through swarms. And then he told the story of where they actually got to a computer that didn't have internet access, and they taught it to have internet access. And in talking with my staff here, with Eric and Pete, you know, we're just having this conversation at the break talking about, what about the fact that Nate was pointing out it's not yet concealing its activity, meaning it's designed to get, it kind of wants to get caught. And then once it gets caught, we're able to detail what else it was doing and learning about the problems. And now, obviously, Nate's great concern, although I don't believe he said he didn't stay up at night, I think he's losing sleep over the fear, because he understands better than the average bear exactly what kind of dangers this could pose if we get to the place in this AI race where it actually took over. You know, the White House, President Trump has talked about, he was demanding AI dominance. And when it comes to a race with China, you bet we want that. But at the same time, the White House is not necessarily saying that their sort of framework for evaluating advanced AI models will be made public. You're kind of working with these companies. I think this issue may ultimately at some point get us to a point of Americans demanding some transparency at the risk of terrifying each other. This is a Friday. We are talking about everything from the NFL football is back, baby, to AI, which just may turn out to be HAL 9000 and not open those pod bay doors.
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0: 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It's our top local story, Buc-ee's making a statement following a lawsuit filed against a Beaver Creek store.
7: The chance for storms rolling into this weekend. I'm Storm Center 7 meteorologist Brittley Ritz. We're going to track the storms for you hour by hour and tell you how much rain you might be able to expect.
8: Taking a look at traffic in the Miami Valley, it looks like your highways are all clear. Things are moving smoothly. I'm Gracie Mead, WHIO Triple Team Traffic.
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0: And it's our top local story. Bucky's co-founder and CEO now responding to backlash they've been receiving following a copyright lawsuit they filed against a Beaver Creek convenience store. News Center 7's Xavier Hershovitz has more from Arch Applin.
11: He says the company took no pleasure filing this lawsuit, but said it had no choice after trying for months to communicate with the Mini Mart's owner. Applin said Bucky's tried registered mail, phone calls, emails, but Beaver's Mini Mart never responded. He says Bucky's was not the aggressor. He called Beaver's Mini Mart the aggressor because it filed for its own federal trademark application.
0: Applin says if the mart were to withdraw its trademark request, Bucky's will drop that lawsuit. WHIO News Time is 11:01. It's 80 degrees now in downtown Dayton. And cops in Montgomery County arrest 7 people following a police chase last night. Dayton police say this ended after 10 minutes as a stolen SUV broke down getting onto State Route 4 from Harshman Road. The group started running away on foot, but were all taken into custody. Cops say they found 4 guns in the car. And cops in Cincinnati arrest 3 people after finding a child dead inside of a home. This happening after they responded to the home in the Oakley neighborhood, finding 7-year-old William Evans unresponsive. Cops believe this to be a homicide. The 3 people are facing murder and child endangerment charges, all set to be in court today. And good news for back-to-school shoppers. Ohio's sales tax-free weekend is now underway. The eligible items include clothes that cost $75 or less and school supplies up to $20. We're hearing more from the Ohio Department of Taxation Policy Director, Tim Lynch.
12: That's sunset, and we're back to the back-to-school sales tax holiday, which is good for not just, you know, children going back to school, families buying school supplies, but all Ohioans can take advantage of it as long as they are buying those items that are under those dollar thresholds.
0: This event runs through Sunday night.
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0: Chilaquiles County, the childhood home of famous astronaut Neil Armstrong, up for sale in Wapakoneta. The address at 601 West Benton Street now listed for $430,000. The home was built in 1908, over 1,500 square feet with 3 bedrooms and 2 bathrooms. Armstrong's parents bought the home in 1944. A historical marker now sits outside of it. WHIO News Time is 11:03. The Storm Center 7 forecast is next.
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0: News time is 11:06. Now with the Miami Valley's most accurate and dependable forecast, here's Storm Center 7 meteorologist Brittley Ritz.
7: A high of 85 this afternoon, a stray shower storm possible late and into the evening and overnight early Saturday. Then our storm chances will wind down a little bit. We'll see some sunshine, hit a high of 85 on Saturday. 86 on Sunday, partly cloudy, an isolated storm can't be ruled out. Better chances for storms late Monday into Tuesday with an approaching cold front, taking us from 87 degrees on Monday to 84 on Tuesday. I'm Storm Center 7 meteorologist Brittley Ritz on Dayton Severe Weather Station 1290 and 95.7 WHIO.
0: And the latest scan at the live Doppler 7 radar is all clear, sunny and cloudy across Miami Valley this morning. Right now it's 78 degrees in Springfield, 81 in downtown Dayton. Our next scheduled news in less than 15 minutes and immediately when it breaks. 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
23: From high atop Fox News headquarters in New York City, always seeking solutions, never sowing division. It's Brian Kilmeade.
2: Oh, you wish it were Brian Kilmeade. This is your humble DC correspondent, Griff Jenkins, pinch hitting for Brian Kilmeade on the Brian Kilmeade Show today on a fabulous Friday that is anything but short of news, a lot of news. And just breaking now, we're learning out of Washington that the Senator Bill Cassidy now saying that he will get behind. He's clearing the path for Blanche's nomination and confirmation. Obviously, we had Senators Collins and Murkowski that were no's, and then bad. It's all about the math, as Chet Bergram says. And the math was, if Senator Cassidy or anyone else was willing to go no on Blanche, then it was possibly going to derail. Now, with Cassidy's support, it looks like the path is clear. So let's get right to our special guest, Shannon Bream, anchor of Fox News Sunday and Fox News' chief legal correspondent. Shannon, I know you're probably also just seeing this news, but a win, it looks like, for the White House.
24: It certainly does. Griff, great to chat with you, even though we're normally in the same city. I have to call in to Brian's show to get to talk to you, so it's great to hear your voice. But yeah, this reminded me a lot of the Susan Collins speech back in 2018 when we were waiting to see if she was going to be that vote to get Brett Kavanaugh across the line to become a Supreme Court justice. And everybody's waiting for this speech, and they're ticking through the yeses and the noes. And finally, Cassidy comes to it and says, listen, this isn't a perfect match, but no candidate's going to be perfect. And I'm convinced now, with numerous conversations that he said he's had with Todd Blanche, that he's going to do the best job that anybody could serving as AG for President Trump. So ultimately, him being a yes certainly opens all of those, you know, different things that have to happen. And so now we see how quickly the Senate can actually get this done.
2: Well, I imagine that Leader Thune will move awfully quick. We'll find out. Certainly, this could be a topic of discussion, depending on how it develops, for you on Fox News Sunday. And we'll get to talking about that. But I've got to lean into your legal hat, because we've had some significant legal stories here just in the last 24, 48 hours. And let's start with Dr. Anthony Fauci. Obviously, 111 times he invoked his privilege, his right to the Fifth Amendment, 111 times last Wednesday before that committee, before Rand Paul, Senator Rand Paul. Obviously, his Senate Homeland Security Committee voting to hold Fauci in contempt and to refer it directly to the DOJ, bypassing what's typically that Senate floor vote, because he wasn't going to get that with needing 60 votes to clear filibuster. We don't know yet whether the DOJ picks it up. But now there's a lot of questions, really almost unprecedented questions, about whether or not he waived his privilege because he made an opening statement and then invoked the Fifth, or whether even these state cases, investigations from Florida and Louisiana and others going after Fauci, whether that favors him. I want to play just one short clip from Senator Josh Hawley, also a member of that committee, talking to Jesse last night, talking about, you know, what this means for Fauci. This is cut 13.
1: When you have immunity, he already had that auto pen pardon. He has immunity. You can't come in and take the fifth. He took it so many times, I started calling him Dr. Fifth. It is an absolute joke. This guy needs to be charged. We sent over a referral today to the Department of Justice. He can spend a year in prison for contempt of Congress. I hope they go after him hard.
2: But it's not clear they will. And it's also not clear that the law, the Constitution, isn't actually on possibly Fauci's side in this. How do you read it?
24: Yeah, I mean, there are a number of commentators who say as long as Fauci can point to what happened the hours after he testified, where the Florida Attorney General says, oh, we have things to go after with respect to Anthony Fauci, he's going to be able to look around and say and point to the court and say, well, I can't testify because there's this potential other criminal matter that's out there. And so I'm not going to be covered by this federal pardon for a state issue. And so, you know, the Fifth Amendment applies against either state or federal things that are pending against you. So, you know, that may be one of his best arguments. But the fact that he was sitting there before Congress and they're asking him about things that were during the period covered by the pardon and he was refusing to answer, listen, if I was an attorney, I would have told him, take the Fifth. I mean, just keep yourself protected, knowing probably that this legal battle was coming. But remember, the Democrats set precedent here. They put both Peter Navarro and Steve Bannon in jail for contempt of Congress. They both served time behind bars. So I got to imagine that there are plenty of folks over at the DOJ who think it's at least worth considering whether that same path is one they're going to go down with Dr. Fauci. But I think all the concerns and issues that you raise, that's going to be where his legal team starts. And they're going to argue vociferously that this is a different situation and that he's still facing potential legal trouble. And that's why he should be able to take it and stay, you know, insulated against giving any answers.
2: Yeah, you raised the Bannon and Navarro case. Let me take you back. Even you'll remember back in 2013, I believe it was, with the case of Lois Lerner, the IRS commissioner, and she did similar to what Fauci did. She gave a blistering opening statement and then refused to answer questions, citing the invoking the Fifth Amendment. And she was actually held in contempt. The Obama DOJ then did not pursue it. Do you see any parallels there in what's this case and that?
24: Well, I mean, I think the fact that you had an administration that was probably more in line with where Lois Lerner was, you know, that's going to be a different situation than what you have here, where I think that there are many people within this administration and over at the DOJ who are going to feel at odds with Anthony Fauci. So I think that ups the odds that they would see this as different than the Lois Lerner situation and want to move forward. But yeah, there are a lot of questions about how much you can say, because it's, you know, if you think of the Senator Josh Hawley's of the world, who, listen, brilliant guy, clerked at the Supreme Court. He's got a point. If you come in and start saying things and opening yourself up to rebutting things and then say, and now I'm going to take the Fifth, there are going to be a lot of folks who say, legally, you've already exposed yourself. Once you've made that statement, you've you know, chipped away at the protections you would have had under the Fifth. So that's going to be certainly one of the strongest arguments against Fauci trying to use it now.
2: We'll watch it and see where it goes. Let me shift gears to get your legal insight, too, on the president yesterday signing two executive orders in the Oval Office with regards to birthright citizenship and birth tourism. Here's a little bit of what he said. Cut 19.
3: This was meant for the babies of slaves. It was right after 1 week or 2 weeks after the Civil War ended. This wasn't for wealthy multi-millionaires, billionaires coming in and bringing 15, 20, 30 children along with them. It's become a big business, and we're ending that business.
2: So the executive orders, to be clear for our listeners, there were two. One expanded the categories of those who would be ineligible for birthright citizenship. The other more targeted to birth tourism. Specifically, we see these maternity houses that have popped up where foreigners have come to literally have a baby here in the U.S. Where do you see this going?
24: Yeah, so listen, I think visa enforcement is going to get tougher. It's been a complaint of a lot of people who think the president's been too tough on borders and cracking down those kinds of things, but this is a country with borders. We have a right to say who comes here and who doesn't. And I think that the federal government, the Trump administration, wants to use that in a more pointed way to try to single out people who are coming here for nefarious means. I mean, if you're coming here or you're conducting a business where you're bringing people here solely for the purpose of being coming here super pregnant, having a child, then immediately leaving, but that child's got citizenship, you know, I think that the feds have every right to try to crack down on that. But it's going to mean for some people, it's going to be tougher to get that visa to come visit or to explain why you're coming here to the U.S. So there's that. And then, as you mentioned, there's this other part, this other executive order that says essentially there have been people in the past who were carved out from being eligible for birthright citizenship, primarily the children of foreign diplomats who are visiting here, ambassadors, families, those kinds of things. They don't automatically become citizens. So that other executive order is aimed at expanding that definition or expanding that class to other people. So what the court said is you can't have a big sweeping blanket. You don't get to be a citizen if you're born here and there's question about your parents' immigration status. But it's kind of like with the student loans, when the Supreme Court told President Biden, you can't just do a big, huge, sweeping forgiveness of all these student loans. So they came back and said, okay, we're going to do small carve-outs, small programs, mm-hmm. you know, little things here and there. And I think that's what you're seeing with the president with birthright citizenship. We're going to do more targeted, narrow attacks at this overall framework.
2: Yeah, that's a great analogy, actually, to really put into context. And, of course, our right to deny visas. We'll see where it goes. All right. I want to get to one more thing, because you, the brilliant Shannon Bream, and everything you do. No. Yeah, I mean it in every way, is a huge compliment. The interview you did with that Democratic Socialist of America spokesperson, the national spokesperson, it was brilliant, because you exposed and laid out their platform one by one. Abolish ICE, get rid of the Senate, you know, going down the line of this crazy stuff. But undeniably, there is a rise in the Democrat Party. And you're already seeing yesterday the DSA put out on their social media talking about what they're seeing in Detroit, Michigan, about Detroit and Donovan McKinney winning there, a Democratic Socialist, saying, you know, is your city next? And they're flexing their muscle. But mm-hmm. there's one part of this that I wanted to focus and get your take on, which is, and by the way, we're all eyes on Wisconsin next week and whether or not Francesca Hong will win that primary. And strangely, Bernie Sanders came out and said, yeah, I'm not getting into that race. So I don't know what that's about. That's kind of a real head scratcher. But you know, I've made a lot about the fact that Abdul Syed is clearly a huge part of this story. And he keeps saying he's a scientist, not a socialist, but he's aligned with so much of the Democratic mm-hmm. Socialist platform that it's hard to really buy that. And look, I get it politically why he's doing it. But I want to play a soundbite. He has not backed away from his views on Israel and what many people see as anti-Semitism. A quick soundbite for you here. He made, I believe it was yesterday in the morning. This is cut 21. Listen to this.
4: Well, I just think we need to treat Israel the way we would treat any other country who behaved the way that Israel is behaving. I understand that Netanyahu is a big reason why they've gotten so aggressive and, frankly, so bloodthirsty under his reign. But I also understand that it's impossible for us to say that we want a two-state solution while we've been aiding, arming, and abetting the very people who've been trying to foreclose on the possibility of a Palestinian state.
2: So do you think that this rise, and it's a clear undeniable rise, the energy of the Democrat Party now is in the progressive far left with many mm-hmm. of the socialist candidates, but do you think they've got an Israel problem?
24: Yeah, I mean, and that's stuff that this party is going to have to wrestle with now, because I think you're right that the energy is primarily coming from that far left. They're the ones who turn up in primaries. They're the ones who turn up in midterm elections. So they've got a much stronger voice. If Democrats stay home, I mean, you know, we saw these DSA candidates do really well in these congressional primaries in New York City. Well, it turns out only 17% of registered Democrat voters showed up that day. So the party's got to decide if they want to show up in force to say, okay, yes, this is part of our big party, you know, tent, or no, these people do not speak for us. And you've got the Van Jones and the James Carvels and those folks out there saying, you know, these are, quote, Looney Tunes, and this is not where we're at. But it forces the party now to have to wrestle with this question of anti-Semitism when you've got candidates who can't answer the question or say they struggle to answer the question about whether Israel even has a right to exist. Mm-hmm. Those are really tough things they got to grapple with. I mean, we're going to do that on Sunday. On Fox News Sunday, we've got Oliver Larkin, who is one of these DSA candidates out of Florida, running against Jared Moskowitz, who is more of a centrist Democrat. He's Jewish. And, you know, it's front and center of this conversation in their primary about where the DSA stands versus the broader Democrat Party.
2: We'll be watching Oliver Larkin. What a great guest to have on, and I can't wait to see you question him. What else do you have on?
24: We're also going to have Congressman Bill Hagerty, and the Senate's got a gigantic to-do list, but I think they're going to be hightailing it to the airports by tomorrow afternoon to get out of here for recess. So how much did they actually get done? I mean, we're going to run out of government money very soon. Do they get the Save America Act done, any portion of it? Do they get the Russian sanctions bill done? I mean, there's a lot to do, and we were told by, you know, a lot of these GOP senators, we're going to not leave town if these things aren't done, but it looks like they might.
2: I'll be dang. We will be watching Fox News Sunday, and Fox News' chief legal correspondent giving us a law school lesson there on a couple of issues. Shana Bream, thank you as always for joining. Have a great show on Sunday and a great weekend.
24: Thank you, Griff. I'll see you tomorrow morning, bright and early.
2: We'll see you on Fox and Friends weekend. That's going to be great. This is the Brian Kilmeade Show. I'm Griff Jenkins. Here we go. Buckle up.
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0: 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A woman is recovering after a shooting in a part of Clark County last night. Several people are behind bars after a stolen car chase through Montgomery County. And we're hearing more from Buc-ee's after a recently filed lawsuit against a convenience store in Beaver Creek. 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I'm Sierra Lawson, WHIO Continuing News.
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17: Heating things up across the Miami Valley, starting to feel a little more like summer. I'm Storm Center 7 meteorologist Brittley Ritz.
0: 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It's 81 degrees in Dayton at 1126 on 1290 and 95.7 WHIO.
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2: This is the Brian Kilmeade Show. Griff Jenkins pitch hitting for you. Humble D.C. correspondent. I often say that because I'm still a reporter in D.C. as well as the weekend Fox and Friends co-host. And, you know, maybe it's just the reporter, the journalist in me, that over the course, as I've been privileged to be a reporter and a producer here at Fox News for more than a quarter century, perhaps it's the curiosity in the reporter in me that sees things every now and then, and I'm like, what's that? What's that about? And what I'm specifically thinking about right now is what I mentioned to Shannon Bream there about the fact that Bernie Sanders, who is clearly the face, the godfather of socialism in America, he's been talking about it since he ran for president in 2016. The Democratic Socialism of America, DSA, hooked their cart to his wagon and it grew them. He is not, to my knowledge, after taking all sorts of victory laps from Mamdani to Abdul al-Sayed, he is apparently not met a socialist he doesn't like. Then all of a sudden, Francesca Hong comes along. I'm yours. I'm socialist. I'm crazy. By the way, we're getting rid of Thanksgiving. Maybe it's that Bernie Sanders actually likes Thanksgiving and he didn't like that. But for whatever reason, he is not on board and is not endorsing or getting involved in the Wisconsin primary for governor next week. And he's not supporting Francesca Hong. Here's what he said. Listen to this. Cut 29.
18: I met Francesca a couple of years ago. I was in Wisconsin. And she seems very, very nice. But again, this is a race I just am not that familiar with. We have not gotten involved in many governor's races. I think we did one in Maine with Troy Jackson. You know, obviously my major concern right now is seeing that we have a Senate and a House that is going to stand up to Trump. That's really where my focus is.
2: So this is the same Bernie Sanders who jumped on the bandwagon up in Maine for Graham Plattner, the Nazi tattooed Oysterman. For Bernie Sanders, the surfacing disparaging social media posts that he made under the pseudonym P. Hustle, who disparaged a fellow soldier saying he should have died, that made misogynistic, racist, homophobic comments. The same Nazi tattooed Oysterman who was accused of extramarital sexting. Claims by his wife, by the way, that has sexual assault allegations. That was not enough to get Sanders to not support Plattner. But then all of a sudden, out of thin air, without any reason whatsoever, Bernie Sanders isn't going to back Francesca Hong, who appears to be, in many polls, the front runner in that primary? Something is suspicious. And I want to know what it is and why Sanders is sitting this one out.
0: Live from the WHIO News Center, this is Miami Valley's News at 11:30. It's our top local story, more from Buc-ee's on a lawsuit they filed against a Beaver Creek store.
17: It's heating up across the Miami Valley. I'm Storm Center 7 meteorologist Brittley Ritz. We are going to talk about how hot it's going to get and how long it's going to stick around.
1: Taking a look at traffic in the Miami Valley, it looks like your highways are all clear. Things are moving smoothly. I'm Gracie Mead, WHIO Triple Team Traffic.
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0: And it's our top local story. Buc-ee's is now speaking out following a lawsuit they filed against a Beaver Creek convenience store. News Center 7's Xavier Hershovitz has more from Arch Ablin, the co-founder and CEO.
4: He says the company took no pleasure filing this lawsuit, but said it had no choice after trying for months to communicate with the Mini Mart's owner. Ablin said Buc-ee's tried registered mail, phone calls, emails, but Beaver's Mini Mart never responded. He says Buc-ee's was not the aggressor. He called Beaver's Mini Mart the aggressor because it filed for its own federal trademark application.
0: Ablin claims that Buc-ee's will drop its lawsuit if the mart withdraws its trademark request. And seven people are arrested following a police chase through Montgomery County last night. Dayton police say they tried to stop a stolen SUV that sped away. A trooper patrol helicopter then started tracking it, later watching it break down getting up to State Route 4 from Harshman Road. The group tried running away on foot, but were all later taken into custody. Cops say they found four guns in the car. And a woman is recovering this morning after a shooting in Clark County. The gunfire on James Street happening around 8:15 last night, with a number of cops responding to the scene. A police lieutenant says the victim was sent to the hospital with non-life-threatening injuries. We're now waiting to hear more from cops on who this woman is and if they have anyone in custody. Ohio's sales tax-free weekend starts today, just in time for back-to-school shopping. News Center 7's Taylor Robertson.
5: 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It covers school supplies, $20 or less, things like pencils, paper, markers, crayons. It also covers school instructional materials like maps and workbooks.
0: The Ohio Department of Taxation Policy Director says the Ohio General Assembly passed a law to bring back the extended two-week tax-free event by next year.
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0: The city of Trotwood is hosting an electric waste recycling event next week. 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Now with the Miami Valley's most accurate and dependable forecast, here Storm Center 7 meteorologist Brittley Ritz.
17: High temperatures reaching 85 degrees this afternoon with showers and thunderstorms possible late into the evening and overnight early Saturday. 69 degrees to start Saturday with a high temperature of 85. Most of us will be drying out. We'll see plenty of sunshine, maybe a stray shower storm late into the evening. I'm Storm Center 7 meteorologist Brittley Ritz on Dayton Severe Weather Station 1290 and 95.7 WHIO.
0: And the latest scan of the live Doppler 7 radar is all clear. Right now it's 77 degrees in Sydney, 81 in downtown Dayton. Our next scheduled news in less than 15 minutes and immediately when it breaks. 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
2: This is the Brian Kilmeade Show. I'm Griff Jenkins, and on a Friday, pinch hitting for Brian. And it's time to talk a little sports. Specifically, women's sports and what's happening with Sophie Cunningham and everything that she has stirred up and the rallies we are seeing for the Save Women's Sports as she and the Indiana Fever go around the country. We're fortunate to have joining us now Jennifer Say, the CEO of XXXY Athletics, and of course, retired national champion gymnast. And Jennifer, you know, you are finding yourself sort of in the middle of this as well. Thank you for joining us.
21: Thanks for having me. Hey, we are in the middle of it.
2: You are. And I was shocked, by the way. We played some of this on Fox and Friends this morning when I was filling in for Kilmeade on TV. I'm doing TV and his radio show. I call this Kilmeade Maxing, by the way. I recommend it for everybody. Kilmeade Maxing is absolutely fun. But I was shocked that the two hosts, with their names, Charlotte Wilder and Madeline Hill, I don't know who they are. They got this sports gossip show, which, by the way, is a podcast put out by The Athletic, which is the New York Times' sports brand. And they're, of course, attacking Sophie Cunningham. But then they drop your name as well. Listen to this. Cut 38, I believe.
22: She most recently posed with Riley Gaines, who was a swimmer, not even a very good one, who is super anti-trans women in sports. And she also posed for a picture with the Levi's executive, Jennifer Say. Trans women in sports is not the biggest threat to women's sports in any, by any means. I would say it isn't a threat to women's sports.
2: So first, your reaction.
21: Thanks for including me. It's such a silly line of reasoning. This whole notion, I have a lot to say on this one, but this whole idea that Riley wasn't any good. First of all, yeah, she was great. She was a 12-time All-American.
2: Thank you.
21: Fifth in the country. SEC champion multiple times over. I want to know what these ladies have ever achieved in sports. They seem like the everyone gets a medal type to me. So people like that don't understand the kind of work that Riley and I put into becoming champions. It's also an irrelevant point. She could be the worst swimmer in the world. It doesn't matter. She can still fight for fairness. fairness. But this is always their line of quote unquote reasoning, is to just criticize the person. I spoke out very early about abuse in gymnastics, physical, emotional, and sexual abuse. I was the first whistleblower back in 2008. I was a national champion. Do you know what the criticism of me was when I spoke out on this from the community? Well, she was a really terrible gymnast and she was a bad national champion. Well, I would say this to you, even if I was the worst national champion that ever was, I was still ranked number one in 1986. And that's pretty darn good. It's also irrelevant. If I was terrible, do I deserve to be abused by my coaches? So this is just more of the kind of throw insults at them when you don't have a good rational argument. It's the same as grifter. It's the same as racist. It's the same as transphobe. It's all of that. So I just, whatever, they're silly. It doesn't matter what they say. You know, the women are unleashed in force right now in support of Sophie because no one's scared anymore. It's not 2020 anymore. We're not afraid to say the common sense thing, which is that women deserve their own sports and spaces. And it is a threat to women's sports. And the last thing I'll say on this, we can fight for more things than one thing at a time. I'm still fighting for athletes to train free from abuse. I've been doing that for 20 years. We don't have to pick. We can do all of it.
2: I love that. And such a informed take, obviously having lived experience to back it up. You know, it's interesting because I don't know which one of it was making that comment, but the one was saying that trans women in sports is not the biggest threat to women's sports. In fact, I say it's not even a threat to sports in general. How is that even possible? How like the whole thing is about with Sophie is about fairness. And how is biological men in women's sports not a threat?
21: It's so dumb. I can't believe we still have to talk about this. I mean, the fact is, it's the ultimate threat to women's sports because when men play women's sports, we don't have a thing as women's sports anymore. It is the WNBA. The W stands for women, as my friend Michelle Tafoya has said frequently. It is actually a threat. There's been more than 50 high school state titles in girls' events stolen by boys. That's a lot. To me, that's a lot. At the Olympics in 2024, we saw a man punch a woman in the face and win the gold medal. This isn't about trans. This is about men in women's sports. Women who identify as men, as long as they don't take testosterone, are welcome to compete in women's sports. And they do. Nikki Hiltz is a runner. She competed in the Olympics in 2024. She identifies as trans and non-binary. No one cares. Compete women's. You're a woman. No one cares at all. So this whole thing that it's anti-trans is so dumb. It's just we don't want men in women's sports. And you know what? The Women's Tennis Association agrees. They just declared and announced that they are going to test for sex. And almost every player, every prominent player has, you know, given a presser at this point and said, we support this and we will willingly take the sex test. So tennis is on board. Basketball is like stuck in the, you know, 5 years ago.
2: I'm so glad you mentioned that. That's a great point. So the WTA is in on their testing. But by the way, Coco Gauff was speaking. She was asked about it. So what do you say? And they expected to see what she would get. What did she say? She said that she, of course, respects and supports the trans community, but understands the fairness component. And that's essentially the same, very exact same thing that Sophie Cunningham has said. No hate to the trans people. This is about fairness. But yet there's some rich hypocrisy, perhaps, in this New York Times podcast host, because they didn't bother to pick on Coco Gauff, who's saying the same thing as Sophie, but they do go after Jennifer, say, and Sophie Cunningham. I don't know.
21: Yeah, I mean, Coco is sort of woke, for lack of a better word. And I think she tried to ride the fence a little bit more than Sophie. I think Sophie was a little more direct. She waffled less, but you're right. Coco Gauff acknowledged biological reality, but then she hemmed and hawed about, I support the trans. You got to pick a side, Coco. Mm-hmm. You either believe in biological reality and you think testing is the way to protect the women's category or not. So I wish she'd been a little more direct. That said, tons of other female tennis players have been super direct when asked the question. I would like to know what those New York Times podcasters have to say about Sabalenka, because she's the number one tennis player in the world. And she full-throatedly said, I support the test. Men are stronger. We need this test. So what do you have to say to her? You'd say Riley stinks. I'm sure they'd say I stunk as a gymnast. They didn't mention that part, but they would. Like, I care. It's 40 years ago. Sabalenka is number one in the world. And the number one U.S. player also said she supported it. So are they bad, too? I want to know. I want them to answer that question.
2: It's great, and they don't want to talk about it. All they want to do is go out there and say Sophie Cunningham is a right winger, MAGA, all this stuff, and make it political.
21: MAGA Barbie.
2: Yeah, MAGA Barbie. That's their whole thing, and they can't stand that people support it. Let me walk this forward a little bit with you, because the Indiana Fever tomorrow play the Chicago Sky at United Center in Chicago, and I was just looking before the show. I was like, I wonder if there's going to be rallies, and sure enough, there's postings. There are Sophie rallies in support of her, and I suppose there will be counter-protesters, too. It's Chicago. We see things like that here.
21: Yeah.
2: What do you see transpiring tomorrow? You know, what's this going to look like? And ultimately, kind of the bigger picture, Jennifer, which is like, what is this ultimately going to mean for the WNBA?
21: Yeah, well, I'm going. So I get on a plane very soon to Chicago, and we've helped to organize it and pull a lot of young athletes in. We're just there to celebrate Sophie and to let her know that she is beloved and she is appreciated. And we know she's taking a tough stance and she's getting no support from the league or her teammates. She said recently she just wants to play ball. Do it, Sophie. Go play ball. We just are there to have fun. We're going to bring balloons and we're going to celebrate the fact that she's been unapologetic in her stance. And while not being angry about it all, she's so nice in the way she says it, you know? So we just want her to know she has support because we've all felt very alone. You know, women that have taken a stand for this in the last 5 to 10 years have really been attacked and vilified. So we just want her to feel the love and support that she has. So I will be there in Chicago. I agree with you. We expect counter protesters. We're not protesters. We're having a party, right? Mm-hmm. We're just there to have fun. I'm going to be at the game. I'm bringing an athlete with me, Ainsley Erzin, two-sport D1 athlete in college, both soccer and track and field. And we are so excited just to cheer for both teams, honestly. I mean, I'm really hoping the Fever can pull out a win. I think at this point it's pretty necessary to make the postseason. So we're just there to enjoy the game.
2: Wow. Well, I can't, excuse me. I can't wait to find out how it goes. And I know you'll have stuff out there. It's interesting. I wonder again, kind of what this bodes for the WNBA. And I think, correct me if I'm wrong, I think we had you on Fox and Friends weekend last weekend with us. It was Charlie Hurt and I. You were great on with Laura Trump. And, you know, it was because it was reaching a fever pitch and everything going on, Charlie Hurt and I were saying on the air on Sunday morning, we were saying, hey, the Fever are playing the Minnesota Lynx. I've never watched a WNBA game in my life. I'm actually going to watch it. And Charlie and I are like, after the show, we're like, hey, we got to actually watch it. I'm like, all right, we're going to watch it. It's coming on like 1 o'clock. It was because it's the middle of the day. There are not really night games. So
21: yeah, I was there.
2: We sit down to watch it, and then you see the Minnesota Lynx coach wearing this pro-trans t-shirt, and I'm like, what the hell is this? Now, take Charlie and I, just as a test case, you just brought two middle-aged men that probably were never going to sit down to watch a WNBA game in our life. And I see that with the coach over there. I'm like, oh my God, really? Now I'm no longer interested in why I tuned in, because I love watching the WNBA. I was all getting on the Knicks bandwagon, even though I'm from D.C. I bought
21: Me
2: a hat. But it, in watching the game, it's really pretty fascinating to watch because it's a different pace game. The style is different than watching men's very much. It's very interesting. But then as just a casual newcomer to watching it, I was put off by like, really, the coach is going to go into like, I'm getting politics shoved down my throat.
21: Yeah. Well, I was there. I was at the rally outside, which you may have seen footage of at this point. It was a collection of basically middle-aged women and teenage girls there to thank Sophie. And we were harassed relentlessly by these protesters who had bullhorns and they were screaming in our ear and they were calling us the worst names you can imagine. I can't say them here. This is the kind intolerant left. They're the ones claiming they're not bigots. They were calling us the most disgusting misogynistic names. We went and enjoyed the game. I sat with Riley Gaines on the floor. People were thanking us. People wanted photos. People bought us drinks. So, you know, what the broadcast tried to show with that coach with her trans kids belong shirts and every person they cut to in the audience was wearing a similar shirt, that was not what was happening on the floor. I just want to tell you that. What was happening on the floor is there were a lot of people with our logos and there were a lot of people that were very grateful for the work that Riley and myself have done. So they're sort of clinging to a view that is no longer popular. You know, the 80% of Americans that support the protection of women's rights, they're not afraid anymore. We're so happy and proud of Sophie. We're there to celebrate her, and no one's silent anymore. We're not afraid of being called bigots. We know it's a lie. We are pro-woman. We're not anti-anyone. And so ESPN and that WNBA can cling to whatever they want to cling to, but women are showing up and they're no longer afraid. We're unleashed.
2: They are. And just one last thing I want to get to, and that is I also applaud Sophie Cunningham, not only for the courage to speak out and say, I said what I said, and, you know, really getting people like yourself and others to rally behind this this issue. But then she came out afterwards and said, enough. Let's play basketball. Why aren't people talking about basketball? Here's a little clip I want to play for you and get your reaction. She said a while back, this is cut 41.
7: There's just so much distraction. I think the WNBA media, all we ever do is cover everything except basketball. And it's like, what are we doing? There's so much. Like, you can talk about other things. I think those are great stories. I think it shows fans, you know, who people are outside of the court. But I also think we got to keep the main thing the main thing.
2: Yeah, she's like saying, let's play basketball. What's your reaction?
21: Yeah, I mean, and she called out the media specifically, not necessarily the people that are there to support her. I'm there to watch the game tomorrow. I want to watch the game. I want her to know she has support. She gets booed like crazy when she, you know, comes out on the court. She should have two people sitting front row cheering for her, right?
2: Wow.
21: So she's sort of blaming the media here for getting caught up in this and making about the other thing. The thing is the thing. It's the basketball. It's an important game, and we're there to cheer for her and celebrate the fact that the WNBA, women's basketball is having a moment. People want to watch, and that's right. Because of Caitlin, and that's because of her and people like you. I have been to a gazillion NBA games. Last weekend was my first WNBA game, and I had a great time. So I think the WNBA should be thrilled that they're having this moment, and yet somehow they're practicing sort of financial malfeasance, I would say, malpractice, and not leading with the stars, not leading with Caitlin. People show up, people tune in, and yet somehow she's not the hero they want, and so they're kind of pushing her off into the corner. But I'm showing up, so I can't wait for the game. I had a blast.
2: Well, Jennifer, say we can't wait to find out how this game goes. Have a great trip, and keep us informed and up to date on how it goes. And I just, you know, the WNBA, they're really at risk of making a dumb mistake by driving off would-be fans of not only Sophie Cunningham.

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5: 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Cops arrest seven people last night after a stolen car chase through Montgomery County. And Buc-ee's is speaking out following a lawsuit they filed against a Beaver Creek convenience store. 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I'm Sierra Lawson, WHIO Continuing News.
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5: Tracking showers and storms into your weekend, I'm Storm Center 7 meteorologist Brittley Ritz.
13: And I'm Sierra Lawson in the WHIO News Center. It's 82 degrees in Dayton at 1156 on 1290 and 95.7 WHIO.
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0: chores lie awake at night worrying about?
1: I got into this business of trying to figure out how to make AIs friendly before the corporations figure out how to make them dangerous over a decade ago, maybe 12 or 13 years ago now. When I sort of saw the difficulty of the problem and saw how little people were paying attention to it, it looked to me like the world was headed for ruin, and I mourned. But wrapping myself up in anxieties would not solve the problem. So I just got to work. And it's been over a decade. It sort of doesn't keep me up at night anymore. I just do what I can and then spend time with my friends and family.
0: This is the Brian Kilmeade Show. I am Griff Jenkins filling in for Brian. And I am honored, privileged, and ecstatic to spend every waking moment I can with this audience on the Brian Kilmeade Show. But there are some moments that are more memorable than others. And that one, when I asked Nate Soares, who is the guru of AI, and talking about whether or not it's going to become autonomous and could actually be a threat to humans. And he was telling us about the way that these AI models have, quote, escaped, and they began to communicate with each other. They've learned how to talk to each other and to swarm, to break out. And his concern that ultimately AI could pose a serious threat. If we don't act fast, it could pose a serious threat to the humankind. I just hope that that Stanley Kubrick movie, 2001 Space Odyssey, was not right when they told us years ago this.
2: Open the pod bay doors, Hal.
3: I'm sorry, Dave. I'm afraid I can't do that.
0: No! This is the Brian Kilmeade Show. Have a great weekend.
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1: Our top local story, we're hearing more from Buc-ee's following a lawsuit they filed against a Beaver Creek store.
2: Tracking the threat for thunderstorms, I'm Storm Center 7 meteorologist Brittley Ritz. We will get that timing to you and how much rain you can expect as we get into the weekend.
3: Taking a look at traffic in the Miami Valley, it looks like your highways are all clear. Things are moving smoothly. I'm Gracie Mead, WHIO Triple Team Traffic.
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0: And it's our top local story. Buc-ee's co-founder and CEO now responding to backlash they've been receiving following a copyright lawsuit they filed against a Beaver Creek convenience store. News Center 7's Xavier Hershovitz has more from Arch Applin.
6: He says the company took no pleasure filing this lawsuit, but said it had no choice after trying for months to communicate with the Mini Mart's owner. Applin said Buc-ee's tried registered mail, phone calls, emails, but Beaver's Mini Mart never responded. He says Buc-ee's was not the aggressor. He called Beaver's Mini Mart the aggressor because it filed for its own federal trademark application.
0: Applin says if the mart were to withdraw its trademark request, Buc-ee's will drop that lawsuit.
1: WHIO News Time is 12:02. It is currently 83 degrees in Dayton. Cops in Montgomery County arrest 7 people following a police chase last night. Dayton police say this ended after 10 minutes as a stolen SUV they were tracking down broke down getting into State Route 4 from Harshman Road. The group started running away on foot, but were all taken into custody. Cops say they found 4 guns in the car. We're still working to get more details.
0: A woman is expected to be okay following a shooting in Clark County. Multiple cops responding to gunfire on James Street around 8:15 last night, sending the victim to the hospital with non-life-threatening injuries. We're still working to learn who this woman is, what led to the shooting, and if cops have anyone in custody.
1: To a case we're following south of the Miami Valley, cops in Cincinnati arresting 3 people after finding a child dead inside a home. This happening after they responded to the home in the Oakley neighborhood, finding 7-year-old William Evans unresponsive. Cops believe this to be a homicide. The 3 people are facing murder and child endangerment charges, all set to be in court today.
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1: 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The Storm Center 7 forecast is next.
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17: Nothing's worse than sitting on 75 in traffic and not knowing what's going on.
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1: 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Now with the Miami Valley's most accurate and dependable forecast, your Storm Center 7 meteorologist Brittley Ritz.
2: 85 degrees this afternoon, feeling more like 90 plus with a chance for showers and storms late this evening and into the overnight hours. A few may be strong. 69 degrees tomorrow morning, 85 tomorrow afternoon, and we'll dry things out through the day. Still humid. 86 on Sunday, a stray shower storm, but most of us dry. 87 on Monday. Scattered showers and thunderstorms late and into the overnight hours early Tuesday. Holding on to that chance for storms Tuesday afternoon with a high of 84. I'm Storm Center 7 meteorologist Brittley Ritz on Dayton Severe Weather Station 1290 and 95.7 WHIO.
0: And the latest scan of the live Doppler 7 radar is all clear, but it is pretty cloudy out there across the Miami Valley this afternoon. Right now it's 81 degrees over in Greenville, 83 in downtown Dayton at 12:07.
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19: 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Delighted to have you with me. Text Eric, E-R-I-C-K, to stay on top of everything. Get the show notes. You're going to get the briefing, the show notes that come out right at noon, my stack of stuff. And there is a lot of the stack of stuff today, and we've got to get to the top thing in the top of the stack of stuff, and that's the economy. The economy is not doing great right now. We have the new jobs numbers, and the jobs numbers are not good. Now, there is something that is getting lost in the interpretation of the jobs numbers, and that is that while the economy lost 25,000 jobs, most of those jobs lost are government jobs, and the private sector did grow slightly. The problem is this. The sector of the private sector that grew is healthcare. Because more people are getting old, and we need more doctors and nurses and men and women in hospitals to take care of old people. The markets are up right now, and they're up because the jobs report is so bad. Why? Because they now think, maybe the Fed won't raise interest rates. Maybe they'll cut them. I mean, CNBC says it all. This is the headline. U.S. economy unexpectedly lost 23,000 jobs in July. And then the subheading, odds the Fed will hike in September tumble. Treasury yields drop on surprise job loss. This is from CNBC. The U.S. economy saw an unexpected decline in jobs during July while the unemployment rate edged lower. The Bureau of Labor Statistics reported Friday. Non-farm payroll fell by a seasonally adjusted 23,000 jobs compared with a downward revised 20,000 for June. So we revised June down to 20,000 jobs lost. The Dow had been looking for a gain of 83,000. At the same time, unemployment slipped to 4.1% as the labor force participation rate fell to 61.4%, its lowest in more than 5 years, another indication fewer Americans are looking for jobs. In addition to the weak numbers for June and July, the final count for May was revised down to 63,000 jobs, or 66,000 lower than estimated. The revised numbers brought the 12-month average down to just 34,000 new jobs created in the last year. The drop was led by a 50,000 decline in local government, education, and a loss of 19,000 retail jobs. Financial activities also posted a fall of 14,000, and leisure and hospitality lost 40,000, a possible consequence of the World Cup ending. Healthcare, which has been the leading sector for job creation, rose by 22,000, which was below its 12-month average of 36,000. Construction saw an increase of 22,000. By the way, a lot of that is data center construction. Private payroll did increase for the month, up 30,000, as government jobs declined by 53,000. Jobs held flat. Worker pay saw virtually no gain. In fact, this is the other big one. Average hourly earnings increased by just 2 cents. That brings wage growth to 3.2% annually, which is lower than inflation right now. For the last 2 days, we've talked about $20 burritos that really don't exist in the wild, except with few exceptions, or adding double steak at Chipotle. The real problem here, as I've been pointing out, is that wages are falling behind inflation. And like 2 weeks ago, I said on here that it looked like wages were now increasing above inflation again, and now the number is absolutely not. So your income, now your personal, this is all Americans combined, not you personally or me personally. But all Americans combined, wages have gone up by 2 pennies. Woohoo! The problem is, inflation has gone up by 5 pennies, so you've actually lost money. That's a problem. And guess who holds the White House? Not Joe Biden. And we can say this is fallout from Joe Biden, but it's not just fallout from Joe Biden. There are a couple things we need to know. One, one of the reasons for joblessness is a loss of government jobs, but these were local government jobs, not state government jobs. And where did the local government jobs get lost? Schools, school consolidation, fewer kids going to school. They're shutting down schools. Local government jobs, parents are opting out from school choice. They're going to private schools now. So local government, local schooling, public schooling is losing jobs across the nation. But also, the private sector jobs that are hiring, they're not hiring young people. Young people are not getting jobs. Young people are struggling to get jobs. Also, the other red alert for the economy is the people who've given up looking for jobs. These are not just people jumping to retirement, mind you. There are three classes of people who are not looking for work anymore. One, deported immigrants. There's a factor in this. In fact, the big talking point on the right today, and if you're listening to other right-wing talk shows, this is what you're going to hear, is that actually what happened is we deported so many people. That's not actually what the data shows, though. That's what some of the data shows. Some of the data is the decline in workforce participation is because of deportation. Some of it. Some of it is because of people retiring. They've dropped out of the workforce because they've retired, so the workforce participation rate goes down. You don't have illegal aliens in the job force anymore, workforce participation goes down. You don't have people who just retired to the workforce participation goes down. But what's the biggest chunk according to the data? People who've given up looking. They can't find a job. And you know what this hits the hardest according to the data is the 40 to 50-something-year-old white guy. The 40 to 50-something-year-old white guy, when he loses a job in his industry, almost can never find a job again in his industry. They get blackballed because their wage would be too high for employers to want to hire them. They tend to be more costly on medical insurance because of the age of their kids and themselves and their spouse. So once you lose your job as a middle-aged white guy, you're screwed. And that's what this is showing. There is no economic incentive right now for employers to hire middle-aged white guys. You can hire a middle-aged black guy, a middle-aged Hispanic guy. Don't hire the Asians and the whites because that'll run afoul of DEI. And major corporations in this country are still, even though they've changed the name of the divisions, they're calling it DEI. That shows up in the data. Middle-aged white guys are struggling to find work. 51% of the new jobs created in Trump's economy since he took office in January 2025 go to women. 51%. But young people are struggling too. You see, older people who are on Medicare and their kids are out of the house, they can get jobs because they're on Medicare and they don't have a bunch of kids to put on health care. These are problems, and they're problems for the president and they're problems for the GOP. and there are incentives that could be given for hiring, but it's politically toxic to try to write the law that would incentivize the hiring of these middle-aged people, again, many of them white guys. I mean, again, I have lost track with the guy. I was trying to help find a job, but he was in his mid-40s and has a daughter with special needs, was in tech, did SAP programming and stuff, and can't find a job, was on the unemployment line for over a year, like 2 or 3 years, lost his job at a major tech company in Nashville, and can't find a new job in the sector. Wound up having to sell. He was a golf nut, had massive amounts of golf equipment, and started having to sell it on eBay. Some rare stuff to be able to make money to help pay for his kids' health care because he couldn't find a job. I don't know that he still found a job. If you're a middle-aged white guy, it's hard to get a job once you've lost a job in your current industry. Also, while this is happening, we have new data that copper has spiked. The cost of copper has spiked. The cost of copper has spiked for a couple of reasons. One is the electronics demand for data centers. The demand is so great for copper right now because of the data centers and electronics and technology, it's spiked. You know what else has caused the spike? Yep, you're not going to like me saying it because it sounds like a broken record, but it's true. You can't hide from the truth. Tariffs. Because we're tariffing them, the price has gone up even more, and other countries have restricted access to copper into the United States. Did you know that? Other countries are so mad about the tariffs on copper and aluminum and steel and lumber that they are deprioritizing importation into the United States. Aluminum has gone up as a result as well. The data center build out in this country has caused prices to spike for microchips, caused prices to spike for computer chips generally, caused prices to spike for copper, caused prices to spike for aluminum, caused prices to spike for steel, but also the tariffs have contributed as well. And additional countries like Canada and Central and South American countries and Asian countries, the copper smelters and aluminum smelters and the like have reprioritized trade with other countries other than the United States in protest of the tariffs, which has also contributed to the price increase. That price increase then lowers wages, which aren't keeping up with inflation, also raises unemployment and also raises prices. And the Republicans won't get rid of the tariffs. In fact, the president is trying to impose new tariffs. You can't win a culture war if you can't make people's pocketbooks feel better. And you can tell people all you want that the economy is doing better and prices are coming down and wages are going up. But when wages, according to the data, are being eaten up by inflation, you got a problem. And this is a problem for the GOP headed into November. But I've given you the bad news first because there are silver linings for the GOP as well. There are. People are really upset about the economy. They don't feel like it's working for them. They blame Trump and the Republicans for it. But they're also signaling that they don't think the Democrats have solutions. In fact, what's interesting is you're seeing some people on the right, they're suddenly excoriating Milton Friedman, who has taken off, by the way, with the kids on Twitter. Milton Friedman is one of the most popular. There's an account that posts Milton Friedman clips on TikTok. It's one of the most popular accounts on TikTok. And it's a time that the post-liberal right, the J.D. Vance crowd of the right, they are turning on Milton Friedman. They never liked him. They were Democrats to begin with. And they're offering Democrat-like solutions. And you know what's so hilarious about this is for years, many of the people who are now offering socialist-like solutions to combat the socialists were the people attacking the GOP for being Democrat-like. So they want more government regulation, just not what the socialists want. You know that where the biggest costs are going in this country? Pay attention to this. This is true. Housing costs are going up. Healthcare costs are going up. Education costs are going up. Food costs are going up. Do you know what all those have in common? They're the ones most controlled by the government. Everything the government has the biggest say in the country is seeing prices go up. Clothing prices are coming down. The government doesn't do a lot with clothing these days. Car prices starting to go back down. Government really doesn't do a lot with cars, although they'd go down faster, but for the aluminum and steel tariffs and copper tariffs. But the sectors of the economy where the government is most involved, particularly healthcare and housing and education, those are the ones going up the highest. Those are the ones where the government is most involved. The solution from the right should not be we need the government to deal with this. The solution from the right should be get the government out of this. They can't build a high-speed rail, and they can't build a house either. get the government out of building houses and building high-speed rail and get the government out of education subsidy, and suddenly costs will go down for people. There are a lot of people who are barely breaking even. They're living in $300,000 and $400,000 houses. They can barely make ends meet. That's the cheapest house they could get themselves into. We don't want to be a nation of renters. We want families to build up equity long-term in their home for their family, to have generational wealth, and they're struggling to do it in this economy. And Republicans, if you want to fight the culture war, you got to fix the economy. And the saving grace for the GOP right now is that there are growing numbers of voters out there who suggest the Democrats will only make it worse than the GOP, so why hand things back to them? And yes, that is something the GOP can use to win.
16: 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Show 1-877-97-ERIC. That's 1-877-973-7425.
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0: Now from the WHIO News Center, here are the three big things you need to know. 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A group of seven people arrested after a stolen car police chase through Montgomery County. And the travel chain Buc-ee's is speaking out following a lawsuit they filed against a Beaver Creek store. Full details on these stories and more, our next scheduled newscast is at 12:30. I'm Sierra Lawson, WHIO Continuing News.
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3: Tracking showers and storms into your weekend. I'm Storm Center 7 meteorologist Brittley Ritz.
4: 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It's 83 degrees in Dayton at 1226 on 1290 and 95.7 WHIO.
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2: Last night was another good night for endorsements, began the tweet, getting a lot of attention today. The President of the United States, and I quote, "Last night was another good night for endorsements, 8-1, and the one was a person who I remained loyal to, even though he had virtually no chance of winning and was running against a great Trump candidate and former Agriculture Commissioner of Tennessee named Charlie Hatcher. Good luck, Charlie. Run tough and hard. You have my complete and total endorsement, President Donald J. Trump." Donald Trump endorsed Andy Ogles in Tennessee Congressional District. I think it was District 5. It had stretched from Nashville and now was refigured and covered the Memphis area more. And Andy Ogles ran a terrible campaign. Earlier this summer, Punch Bowl News and out of D.C. pointed out he wasn't raising money. He wasn't spending money on ads. He wasn't doing anything. He was relying on the Trump endorsement to get him across the finish line. And he lost to Charlie Hatcher, the ag commissioner, former ag commissioner, endorsed by Bill Lee. Bill Lee, the governor of Tennessee, willing to defy a Trump endorsement. And now Donald Trump is following Bill Lee's lead in endorsing Charlie Hatcher, who, by the way, is a great Republican. But what's notable is that a left-wing clean energy group provided massive amounts of funding to raise Charlie Hatcher's name ID. Why? This is something you got to follow along with here. A left-wing clean energy group from California elevated Charlie Hatcher against Andy Ogles, and Andy Ogles in the Freedom Caucus lost. They don't like Charlie Hatcher, but they hate Andy Ogles because Andy Ogles, a very principled conservative, has defied a lot of clean energy regulations. Same with Chip Roy in Texas. Chip Roy in the Freedom Caucus was considered very unreasonable to the clean energy movement, hated solar and wind, and they ran a bunch of money against Chip Roy and caused Chip Roy's defeat in the attorney general race in Texas. The clean energy left is picking off principled conservatives and members of MAGA in favor of more establishment picks on the right, and Donald Trump is wrapping his arms now around the establishment pick. And by the way, Hatcher's totally a great candidate, and Ogles ran a terrible campaign, and, well, Ogles lost. The GOP will keep the seat. Now, you need to keep your peace of mind. 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
3: High temperatures heating back up. I'm Storm Center 7 meteorologist Brittley Ritz. We'll talk about how hot and humid it's going to get and when we can finally catch some relief.
6: Taking a look at traffic in the Miami Valley, it looks like your highways are all clear. Things are moving smoothly. I'm Gracie Mead, WHIO Triple Team Traffic.
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4: And it's our top local story. Buc-ee's is now speaking out following a lawsuit they filed against a Beaver Creek convenience store. News Center 7's Xavier Hershovitz has more from Arch Ablin, the co-founder and CEO.
7: He says the company took no pleasure filing this lawsuit, but said it had no choice after trying for months to communicate with the Mini Mart's owner. Ablin said Buc-ee's tried registered mail, phone calls, emails, but Beaver's Mini Mart never responded. He says Buc-ee's was not the aggressor. He called Beaver's Mini Mart the aggressor because it filed for its own federal trademark application.
4: Ablin claims that Buc-ee's will drop its lawsuit if the mart withdraws its trademark request. And seven people are arrested following a police chase through Montgomery County last night. Dayton police say they tried to stop a stolen SUV that sped away. A trooper patrol helicopter then started tracking it, later watching it break down, getting up to State Route 4 from Harshman Road. The group tried running away on foot, but were all taken into custody. Cops say they found four guns in the car. And a woman is recovering this afternoon after a shooting in Clark County. The gunfire on James Street happening around 8:15 last night, with a number of cops responding to the scene. A police lieutenant says the victim was sent to the hospital with non-life-threatening injuries. We're now waiting to hear more from cops on who this woman is and if they have anyone in custody. And good news for back-to-school shoppers. Ohio's sales tax-free weekend is now underway. The eligible items include clothes that cost $75 or less and school supplies up to $20. We're hearing more from the Ohio Department of Taxation Policy Director, Tim Lynch.
8: That's sunset, and we're back to the back-to-school sales tax holiday, which is good for not just, you know, children going back to school, families buying school supplies, but all Ohioans can take advantage of it as long as they are buying those items that are under those dollar thresholds.
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4: Drivers in Englewood, you may need to plan a detour tomorrow. Union Boulevard will be closed for traffic to make way for the city's Art Festival 5K and parade. The road closure will start at 5 in the morning and is set to reopen around 11 a.m. Now with the Miami Valley's most accurate and dependable forecast, here's Storm Center 7 meteorologist Brittley Ritz.
3: Throughout the afternoon, hit a high of 85 and make it feel like 90 plus with the humidity. That'll be enough to trigger a few afternoon showers and storms, but a better opportunity into the evening and overnight, lingering through tomorrow morning. Then we'll finally dry things out through the day and bring back that sunshine. 85, by the way, feeling more like 90 plus yet again. I'm Storm Center 7 meteorologist Brittley Ritz on Dayton's Severe Weather Station 1290 and 95.7 WHIO.
4: And the latest scan of the live Doppler 7 radar showing just a few rain showers in the southern parts of Butler and Warren counties this afternoon. The rest of the Miami Valley looking pretty clear at this time. Right now it's 79 degrees in Urbana, 84 in downtown Dayton. Our next scheduled news in less than 15 minutes and immediately when it breaks. I'm Sierra Lawson on 1290 and 95.7 WHIO, Dayton's News and Talk. 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
2: Hello, America. Welcome. Look, I'll get to your phone calls here in a minute, but I have got to, well, I gotta talk to you for a little bit first, because there's a lot of news. There's a lot of news. Oh, wait, hang on. What's this? Alrighty. Oh, lucky my wife. So, my wife texting to say she's going to take a nap. Y'all, I'm going to say this. So, So today was the first day of school for my son's senior year in high school, and some of the parents decided that everybody should get up and go have like a prayer breakfast at school and have the kids last first breakfast at school. And I was like, I've been watching my son eat breakfast for 17 years. I'm not getting up early to go watch him eat breakfast, and I might have been the only parent. My wife went. My son was like, I don't care. I'm not eating breakfast. A lot of people have their first kid graduated, and we're like, we've done this rodeo before, and trying to find the balance there of participation and everything. It's going to be funny this year, with my son and this is his last year in high school. So I'm planning a big family trip next year. I'm really hoping I win this Powerball so I can, put my wife on a private plane to take her to Rome next year. Cause I don't think she's up for commercial flying with her immune system and all, but I am, looking at a trip. It's wild to think that my wife and I are like a year from being empty nesters now. We're going to have to like find ways to do hobbies and stuff, because we don't do much anymore together. I interviewed John Deloney a while back, and he's invited us up to Nashville in October, the week after our 26th anniversary. So we're going to go to some couples retreat up there. That reminds me, I got to take that day off from work. But it should be good. Just like, how do you develop new hobbies after you've been parents for what, all these years now, 20 years? And it's kind of be a wild ride. Our son's last year in high school, and then off to college he goes, and there's nobody left at home except us and the dog. But I wasn't going to start there. This is where I intend to start. My buddy, Dean Karyanis, I'm butchering your name, Dean, and we text back and forth, and I'm terrible with your last name, but I love you, buddy. And Dean worked for Rush for years. Is a great guy. He's also a columnist of the New York Sun, and he's got this piece. President Trump is urging Republicans to get tougher, laying out the dangers of the communist agenda that several Democratic candidates are advocating. It is a test of whether the case can be made or if it will smack too much of McCarthyism in the 1950s Red Scare. Thursday on Truth Social, Mr. Trump called it great news for the Republican Party that a Senate candidate, Abdul El-Sayed, had won Michigan's Democratic nomination. In a speech at Las Vegas's Red Rocks Resort, the president called El-Sayed a communist loser who had beaten a mere socialist despite having heart full of hate. Branding and insulting is Mr. Trump's standard energy. He also delved into policy. Democrat communists, he said, claim to stand for working people while hiding dark truths. What they don't say and what Republicans should say is that at the end of the year, you'll have nothing but death, squalor, and poverty. Trump is not wrong there. The question is, when Republicans aren't doing great on the economy and people are blaming the Republicans, can the Democrats turn it around? And I don't know that the Democrats can, and here's why. I don't know that the Democrats can, and I do think the Republicans can turn it around because I want to play you this clip. This is David Hogg. He was on CNN, and he was talking about the Democratic Party embrace of moderate Democrats. David Hogg, well, let me just let him talk in his own words.
13: There's been an argument that they need to moderate or concern over what that's going to look like should they succeed, or that they may not succeed, that they might be defeated by Republicans despite them not doing well in the polling either. What would you say to the moderates in your party who feel that way?
15: I would say to the moderates of our party, you need to figure out how to actually offer something new to voters that isn't just the same message that you gave them in 2024. Increasingly, the reason why the establishment of our party is being defeated over and over and over again is it's because they don't have the right values that are aligned with not just the Democratic base, but the American people, where people are sick and tired of listening to Democrats who tell them all the reasons why they can't solve their problems. If you can't solve our problems, you shouldn't be running for office.
2: Moderates don't have the right values, according to David Hogg. Moderates don't have the right values. That's David Hogg. David Hogg, well, you know, the Democrats have a habit of trotting out victims of trauma and giving them undeserved credibility. Why is David Hogg a person of note in the Democratic Party right now? Because he was at the Parkland school shooting and became an anti-gun activist and used his trauma and his theater kid background to become something. It reminds me of Cindy Sheehan. Remember her? Cindy Sheehan was unaccomplished. The only thing that happened of tragedy in her life is her son died in the Iraq War. And so she used her son's dead body and the memory of it to trot down the Crawford Ranch in Texas and MoveOn.org and the Democrats. As some credible spokeswoman, she was crazy and traumatized to begin with, like David Hogg having gone through the school shooting. But the Democrats, being crazy and traumatized, gives you authenticity and gives you moral claims. David Hogg is a spectacularly unaccomplished young man who only got into the Ivy League because he was a progressive Democratic activist who had been through a traumatic school shooting and was a school activist. He didn't get there on grades or any other credibility, and now he gets trotted out to be somebody. He was pushed out of the Democratic Party, and now he wants the socialist rise. Remember, he's a character witness for Graham Plattner. And he says the moderates have no place in the Democratic Party, and this is good for the GOP. It's good for the GOP because, well, the GOP is not doing well in the polling, but concurrently, they are running against a bunch of crazy people. This is Noah Rothman. Well, that should be Noah Rothman. Let's see if I can get his audio file to work here. Noah Rothman was on Fox News talking about the craziness of the Democrats out there.
16: But at what cost? Because there are moderates that look at this and that think, I don't want to be a part of this party anymore, or I'm just going to leave politics altogether. This is actually Speaker Johnson predicting that old school Democrats are going to leave over all of this. Watch.
17: What do you think that says about the Democratic Party, and what does that mean for Republicans?
18: It's exactly what we predicted would happen. There's going to be more disarray in the party. The establishment Democrat Party is in real trouble. I think you're going to have the old school Democrats leaving the party, and I think this party is going over the cliff.
17: Going to Republicans?
18: Left.
17: What are they going to do?
18: Well, we'd welcome them if they want to get on board with American principles.
16: don't know if they're going to the Republican Party, and John Fetterman hasn't left yet, but what do you think about this?
19: Well, there are two things going on here, right? There is the socialism, and there's the anti-Westernism. So on the socialism side, I thought that graphic was fun, the survey, which found that among self-described democratic socialists, only 60% support socialism. You'd think they would have examined their own views a little more carefully, and as you said, Elsaid will say, well, I'm a capitalist, I'm not a socialist, I only want to nationalize the health insurance industry, eliminate border control, and confiscate wealth from the wealthy, not to do anything with it, but to level the social playing field. But I'm not a communist. You can argue that, and you should, but the deal breaker among Democrats has been the anti-Westernism, evinced by Elsaid, and evinced in particular by his support for anti-Western Islamist terrorist organizations, if not their actions, at least their motives and their goals. That's what's breaking the Democratic Party here. Good. I want to see more of it. And that's what Republicans should harp on. As much as the communism, as much as the far-left socialism, it's the anti-Westernism.
2: It is the anti-Westernism, and it only gets worse. Hassan Piker is a guy who's campaigning for the left. The left now loves the guy. The left wants Hassan Piker's endorsement. They seek it out. He said the United States deserved 9/11, and now he claims that it is Islamophobia to bring that up.
20: At some point, we got to realize, like, this 9/11 stuff is just only being weaponized as a way to make Muslims and Muslim candidates look bad. Like, it's a permission structure for Islamophobia. It's ridiculous, dude. It's so ridiculous. It's so racist.
2: It's so ridiculous. It's so racist. Bro, it's Islamophobia to point out I said America deserved 9/11. These are who the Democrats are putting up to run for office. They reject the moderates. They want the socialists and the communists. The socialists and the communists hate the country, say we had an illegitimate founding. They want to get rid of the constitutional institutions of the United States. A lot of Americans are looking at the economic data right now. They're mad at the GOP. They blame Donald Trump and the Republicans. And they look at the Democrats and say, we can't put these people back in office. Now, if you got the show notes today, you text Eric to 33777 and you got the show notes. We put this in. This is data from Patrick Ruffini. I've told you how the polling is right now. There's a story out there. The Democrats are looking at the Senate map now. And the Democrats suddenly think they might pick up Kansas. James Tallarico is ahead in Texas, slightly in the polling average, not the individual polls. Sherrod Brown is ahead of John Husted in Ohio, not by much. What's interesting is it's neck and neck now in Michigan between Abdullah El-Sayed and Mike Rogers. Patrick Ruffini pointed this out today. You're not imagining a summer polling bump for Democrats in Senate races. Combining all 2018 to 24 polls, pro-Dem bias peaks at D plus 5.9 in the summer and ends up at D plus 2.6 by Election Day. In other words, as I've told people forever, people start paying attention to elections after Labor Day. Democrats tend to pay attention during the summer. Why do Republicans not pay attention to polling during the summer and pay attention to election during the summer? Because they have families and they're on vacation. So on my flagship station, August 1st becomes all hands on deck. Why? Because in the South, in Georgia, school starts the first week of August. So it becomes all hands on deck the first week in August. And you don't take vacation in the month of August. You're on the radio every weekday in August because people are going back to school. Everybody's paid attention. During the summer, everybody's gone. People are paying attention to the baseball games. People are paying attention to summer travel ball. People are going to the beach. They're plotting their trips to the beach or the mountains. And then they're planning going back to school. The Democrats, overwhelmingly, they don't have kids at home. They are engaged in politics. They're not going to church. They're going to protest. And so during the summer, the Democrats are more likely to talk to pollsters. The Democrats are more engaged with pollsters. And the urban white Democrats in particular are the most engaged. You get past Labor Day and suddenly Republicans are like, all right, election's coming. I got to start paying attention. And they start getting engaged. What do you see? The polling for Democrats declines. The polling for Republicans go up. Now, if you're a longtime listener of mine, you know this. It's why I bring up the polling and where the trends are in the summer, but I also tell you to pay attention after Labor Day. Because after Labor Day, polls really start mattering, and Patrick Ruffini's got the data there. There is a distinct summer bias for Democrats, particularly for Senate races, not House races, but Senate races. There are also a lot fewer polls during the summer. The polling picks up in September. And you can say the polls are wrong, Erickson. I always get people who complain to me about talking about the polls, but the polls are relevant because they do show snapshot trends. And when you add them all together and get an average, the polling trends, the polling averages have been pretty accurate at where things are headed in the nation. But for Democrats right now who are rubbing their hands just gleeful, they're having their Mr. Burns moment of telling Smithers to go out there and win the day for him. Summer polling gives you a boost of confidence. You got Chuck Schumer out there. There's literally a story out there today that Chuck Schumer is telling Democrats privately, we got a chance in Kansas because our top guy won. No, you don't. At least I'll believe it when the polling shows me that after Labor Day. What I see right now is that voters are really angry with President Trump and they're angry with Republicans about the economy. And they're like, we still got to stick with them because the Democrats are even worse. And that's not great news for the GOP, but it is something for the GOP to head into November. And by the way, if Corey Mills loses in Florida, and those of you listening to me in Florida right now, you need to go vote against Corey Mills. If you live in his district, you need to go throw everything you have against him, because if he wins, the Democrat can win that district. And you better believe me, in Ohio, Max Miller may be getting out of the race this weekend. The president's trying to get him out because he's behind the polls right now. And you could say, Eric, so you just said this about somebody. Yes, but he's so far behind the Democrat right now. And Republicans in Ohio are seeing his impact on the governor and Senate races in Ohio. They're really concerned that that Max Miller could cost them three races. And the Republicans are concerned Corey Mills will cost them a race in Florida. If you get Miller and you get Mills out of those races for better Republicans, they're not even odds. But close odds, the GOP might be able to hold on to the House. Why? Because people may not like the president, but they positively hate the socialists.
0: Honest.
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18: 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It's 84 degrees in Dayton at 1256 on 1290 and 95.7 WHIO.
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20: 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I got to play y'all this from Mike Rogers, who is just firing on all cylinders all of a sudden.
21: If you're among the majority of Democratic voters that woke up on Wednesday feeling, well, hopeless, because the person who won does not represent your values, well, just know, there is still hope. Michigan deserves a senator who is ready to sit with you, hear from you, and represent you. The parents across Michigan who want an education system that sets up their kids for success. You have a home with us. To grandparents across Michigan.

0: Michigan who are heartbroken from watching their kids and grandkids leave the state. You have a home with us. To young people who are looking for real solutions to solve our housing affordability crisis, you have a home with us. To working families who don't want higher taxes and lower paychecks, well, you have a home with us. And to the vast majority of people across Michigan who do not want to throw their support behind a campaign filled with anger, divisiveness, calls for violence, and the views that are out of touch with your values, well, you have a home with us.
1: That's Mike Rogers in Michigan against Abdullah El-Sayed. New video is out of El-Sayed saying how much he hates Mackinac Island. Big vacation spot in northern Michigan. And El-Sayed on video saying how much he hates that place. Wow. I don't hate, but adore, love my Rinnai tankless water heater. It is amazing. Y'all, I honestly, and I'm not kidding, I had forgotten what it was like to be in a shower when the hot water ran out until last Friday night. 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
8: 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It's our top local story. 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
9: Tracking the threat for thunderstorms, I'm Storm Center 7 meteorologist Brittley Ritz. We will get that timing to you and how much rain you can expect as we get into the weekend.
10: Taking a look at traffic in the Miami Valley, it looks like your highways are all clear. Things are moving smoothly. I'm Gracie Mead, WHIO Triple Team Traffic.
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8: It's our top local story, and people across the country are talking about it. Buc-ee's is now speaking out after filing a copyright lawsuit against a convenience store in Beaver Creek. News Center 7's Xavier Hershovitz has more from the founder and CEO.
11: Arch Applin told us his company had no choice to file a suit after the mini mart filed a federal trademark application. Applin says they tried several times through email, phone calls, even certified mail to get in contact with the mini mart's owner before this lawsuit. He says if Beaver's mini mart would withdraw that trademark request, Buc-ee's would immediately drop the lawsuit.
8: We've reached out to hear more from the mart. We're now waiting to hear back. WHIO News Time is 101. It's 84 degrees now in downtown Dayton. And we now know a woman is out of the hospital following a shooting in Clark County. Multiple cops responding to gunfire on James Street around 8:15 last night, sending the victim to the hospital with non-life-threatening injuries. Still no word yet on who this woman is, what led to the shooting, or if anyone has been arrested. And three people in Cincinnati are behind bars in connection to the death of a 7-year-old boy. This comes after cops responded to a disturbance at a home in the Oakley neighborhood, finding the unresponsive child identified as William Evans. Cops believe this to be a homicide. The three people are now facing murder and child endangerment charges, set to appear in court sometime today. And parts of the Miami Valley may see heavy rain and storms heading towards the weekend. Storm Center 7 meteorologist Brittley Ritz.
3: Rain chances are hit or miss. Not everyone's going to get in on the action. So your weekend, not a washout by any means. In fact, a lot of us are going to stay dry for the entire weekend. Our best chance for rain arrives late this afternoon and into the evening and overnight hours. I would say anywhere after 5 o'clock through about 3 o'clock in the morning on Saturday.
8: Brittley will have more in our forecast coming up in just moments.
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8: The city of Trotwood is hosting an electric waste recycling event next week. 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
12: 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It's called Miami Valley's Morning News, and it's all news, all weather, and all traffic all morning long. 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
8: 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Now with the Miami Valley's most accurate and dependable forecast, here's Storm Center 7 meteorologist Brittley Ritz.
3: 85 degrees this afternoon, feeling more like 90 plus, with a chance for showers and storms late this evening and into the overnight hours. A few may be strong. 69 degrees tomorrow morning, 85 tomorrow afternoon, and we'll dry things out through the day. Still humid. 86 on Sunday, a stray shower storm, but most of us dry. 87 on Monday. Scattered showers and thunderstorms late and into the overnight hours early Tuesday. Holding on to that chance for storms Tuesday afternoon with a high of 84. I'm Storm Center 7 meteorologist Brittley Ritz on Dayton's Severe Weather Station, 1290 and 95.7 WHIO.
8: And the latest skin, the live Doppler 7 radar showing some smaller, heavier rain showers throughout parts of Preble, Butler, and Warren counties, with some lightning right now north of Eaton and some more rain showers heading towards Montgomery County this afternoon. Right now it's 82 degrees over in Greenville, 85 in downtown Dayton. Our next scheduled news in less than 15 minutes and immediately when it breaks. 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
1: gentlemen, boys and girls, my friends across America. 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It is Eric Erickson here. 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Get your tickets now. Now, we must begin this hour talking about, can you teach old dogs new tricks? This is a matter of dispute, I do think, because I do know some people who think an old dog cannot be taught new tricks. But sometimes I think you can, particularly if you put a shock collar on them. Just try to get a rise out of you. I am no Hassan Piker. Can you teach an old president new tricks? This is part of the problem. I want to play for you some audio. This is Donald John Trump, president of the United States, sitting down with, I believe it's Jake Sherman from Punch Bowl News, the ridiculously named news site in Washington, D.C. That's actually phenomenal. Jake Sherman and his team left Politico. They did Playbook. Playbook has gone into the gutter as left-wing pablum since they left. They cover Capitol Hill in politics. Jake does a great job. Jake Sherman and his team at Punch Bowl News do a fantastic job. They had an interview with the president. This is a clip of it.
19: Your critics on the Hill, Republicans, say privately, you don't really care about Congress. You don't care about losing the majority. You'll do your thing either way. You're president. You could do
20: the borders. No, it's not right.
19: Is that not right?
20: Yeah, it's not right. I'd love to win. I'm fighting hard. I just got back from a trip. I was in California. I was in Nevada, all over the place.
19: Yep.
20: No, I'm going to fight. We have I don't even call it a mini convention, but it is.
19: In Dallas, yes, right.
20: It's a mini convention in Dallas. That was an idea that I had. I think it's going to be terrific. We're going to fight hard. We raise a lot of money. I raise a lot of money to for just this purpose. I'll put in a lot of money.
19: Right.
20: It's very important for the country that we win, because you have people getting in office right now who will destroy this country. You have a person in Michigan that won the other night.
19: Abdul Sayed.
20: He is a disaster for the country. Got a good line of stuff. I watched him. He speaks well. Speaks okay. Seemed better. But I'll tell you what. Guys like that get in, they'll destroy this country.
1: That's the message. As I mentioned last hour, my buddy Dean pointed out the Republican message, the Trump message, is it's us for the commies. And by the way, that's going to persuade some Americans. That will persuade some Americans, because the Democrats are deeply, deeply, deeply radical. But the data also shows up that people are really frustrated about the economy. I realize this is from MS Now, but this is a voter in Ohio who is frustrated.
21: Also promised no new foreign wars. We're obviously in this war in Iran, which is why we're seeing the gas prices so high. What do you make of the president not keeping those campaign promises?
22: He just told us what we wanted to hear to vote him back in.
21: What would your message be to him about the economy right now, about prices, about day-to-day life?
23: I would tell him, you promised us you would lower prices, bring back what it used to be.
24: I was hoping that gas was going to go down so I could do something, you know. You can't do anything with gas prices, and you just can't afford to breathe at this point.
1: Can't afford to breathe at this point. Don't be dismissive of the voters. They're the ones who are going to go vote. And right now, they feel like things are very expensive. Now, here is the problem, and let me read you. This is from Axios, from Jim Vandehei and Mike Allen. Read the polls, watch economic indicators, talk to President Trump's inner circle in private, and the verdict on the second term is clear. Even some longtime insiders fear he's trapped by a war he shouldn't have waged, tariffs he shouldn't have levied, and monuments he shouldn't be obsessed with. These three topics chew up most of the president's time and attention, and they're all unpopular. It's almost impossible to see the public suddenly warming to the war, tariffs, or more statues. Trump's approval cratered to an all-time low in the Quinnipiac poll. Yeah, but Quinnipiac is biased for the Democrats anyway, but polling average has him less than 40% now. 68% of voters say he isn't focused enough on the problems Americans face. He squandered the GOP's most durable political advantage. A Reuters Ipsos poll this week and a Pew poll also show voters are split on which party is better for the economy after Republicans had led on the issue for 9 years. Going back to the president's first term, the Republicans have won on this issue. Now, of course, people will suddenly scream, well, the polls are now wrong, but I think part of the problem is you've got a president who doesn't seem to be on message. This is him at his Las Vegas rally.
0: Americans are working in the United States right now than at any point in the history of our country. I saw polls today on television say Donald Trump polls on the economy aren't good. The economy is the greatest economy we've ever had by far. The economy aren't good. They're fake polls, just like fake writers. And as illegal aliens go home, the cost of rent, groceries, and other staples is coming down very fast. Our costs are coming way down. You know, they talk about affordability. I took over the country. The prices were through the roof. In my first day, the press said, what are you going to do about affordability? It was a word they devised, affordability. They never used that word before.
1: They were playing that on MS Now, I realize, but those were the president's words. Here's the problem, according to people inside the White House. This is a quote from someone in the White House. Quote, he concentrates on the hobbies that distract from his terrible polling numbers, about which he's in denial. The other issue is how the war, tariffs, and monuments are demoralizing the base. Those are people inside the White House saying this, people who talk to the president. This is also from his interview with Punch Bowl News. Quote, they're angry at Republicans, but they're not angry at me. They're not angry at me. They're angry at Republicans, according to the president. The president says that his polling is fantastic. It is other Republicans who are the problem. Now, here's the problem for the president. Win or lose in November, he becomes a lame duck. Republicans start moving on. It's going to be very hard for J.D. Vance if the economy doesn't improve and people feel like they're getting something out of it to campaign and be so shackled to the president. But can the president learn new tricks? We'll see where this lands after Labor Day, because I do agree the polling is inflated for the Democrats in the summer. It always is, particularly for the Senate races and for the president's unpopularity. People will get more engaged. People will be more freaked out by the socialists. But the president really needs to abandon the tariffs, and instead he's doubling down. The president needs to find a way to conclude the war with Iran. And instead, we're in this still indeterminate phase, in large part because it appears we're out of missiles. This is a real problem for the GOP. Again, though, the hope for the GOP is that the Democrats go completely nuts, and it looks like they are. The Democrats are worried about Francesca Hong in Wisconsin. They think she could be a drag on the ballot, even as Republicans in Texas think Kit Paxton's a drag on the ballot. I was talking to a buddy of mine this morning in Texas who works for the Republicans there, and he's like, you don't understand that Paxton's dragging everybody down. We can see it in our data that people are very upset with all of us because they blame us for Paxton getting the nomination against Cornyn, who the independent voters liked. I was like, I get that. I totally do. But also, keep in mind, summer polling does benefit the Democrats. If the president were tomorrow to just flat out say the tariffs will be back in January, let's run an experiment. The president were to come out tomorrow and say, you know what, let's run an experiment. Everybody says the tariffs are raising prices. Let's see what happens when we get rid of all the tariffs. See what happens. The stock market would go up. Prices would come down. Wages would start going up above the rate of inflation. And there would be time for people to be happy by November. If the president decided, you know what? We are going to go in and we're going to spend the next 30 days beating the hell out of Iran and letting the Israelis and the Kurds engage in regime change to overthrow that regime. Have it all done just after Labor Day. I think that would sink in with voters. You understand that the war in Iran is not popular, but what's really unpopular is the indeterminate phase in which it is that's been affecting gas prices. So if the president pours in resources for the next 30 days and is determined to take out that regime and allow the Israelis to go in and allow the Kurds to go in and completely topple that regime, it'd be over and done with around the time of Labor Day, and the president could take credit for it, and he would, a military success, he would rebound. Look what happened after Venezuela. Military success, quick military success, rebounded. Every time the president has a military success, his polling goes up. He can't have a military success in Iran if he's not willing to finish the job in Iran. Rebound there. Gas prices would come down. There'd be rebounding there. Get rid of the tariffs. Prices come down. Wages go up. There's a rebound there. There are things the president can do. The thing I don't get is the monument obsession. Have y'all seen recent pictures of the White House? It's like, I don't know. The genie in the lamp threw up. I mean, it looks like a French whorehouse in the Oval Office is remarkable. The amount of gold leaf, it's like you're at a Paris opera house. It's gaudy. It is gaudy. It really is. This isn't even tasteful. This at this point is just eccentric gaudy. I don't get it. The Rose Garden is now a paved over block. I don't understand his design choices. They really are like boomer design choices. It's like you go in the Oval Office and you expect there to be plastic on the furniture like at your grandmother's house. It's very odd. I don't get it. But if the president wants to keep doing that stuff, let him do it. I don't care. Let him do it. But I just think, Mr. President, if the Republicans don't win in Washington, you're going to have Americans begin to get comfortable with the idea of socialism in Washington, and we can't have that. So the best way to stop that is to get rid of the tariffs, wrap up the war, bring costs down before Labor Day or around Labor Day so people see the trend lines. And that's possible still. But saying that voters love you, they just don't like other Republicans, that abdicates your responsibility. And here's the problem, Mr. President, is that puts you in a bad, bad spot with the GOP after November when you're a lame duck and they're moving on to 28. Because that happens. I mean, it's already starting to happen. So many of the fights that are happening on the right now online are all about protecting the precious around J.D. Vance or Marco Rubio or whoever. I already find it exhausting. Why? We're not even to 26's election yet. We're already got people arguing over 28. But those arguments rev up after November, and the president positions himself with clout or not after November based on what happens in November. And if the GOP gets wiped out and the socialists take Washington, Americans start getting comfortable with socialists in Washington, D.C. That's a bad thing for the country. There are huge stakes in this election, and I'll tell you what's not helpful is the president claiming that we're never going to get a Republican elected again if we don't have the SAVE Act, because you're not getting the SAVE Act. Can you teach a president new tricks? Can you get him to move on from tariffs and move on from the SAVE Act and all that stuff? I don't know. Somebody, or Susie Wiles, somebody's got to get him to do this. We have got to win in November or at least mitigate the damage of a midterm election. And it doesn't seem like he's up to doing that right now. When he's saying that all the other Republicans are to blame and not him, this is, Mr. President, I need you to win. Mr. President, I need you to win. Because if Abdul El-Sayed gets there with Darlisa Chevalier and AOC and Bernie Sanders and Elizabeth Warren, it's going to be bad for the country. It's going to be bad for the country if they win. But they win if we on our side don't get our act together and start meaningfully improving the lives of Americans. And the meaningful, immediate improvement the president could do is get rid of the tariffs. It would immediately begin to lower prices and raise wages. And Americans are getting bad economic news right now from the Trump administration. Can't say the numbers are rigged when Trump fired the old guy, and this is his guy saying the numbers aren't good. We got to do something. We got to get him to focus.
2: Those who love him, listen to find out what he's going to say next. Those who disagree with him, also listen to see what he's going to say next. It's the Eric Erickson Show.
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8: Now from the WHIO News Center, here are the three big things you need to know. Cops arrest seven people last night after a stolen car police chase through Montgomery County. The battle continues between Buc-ee's and a Beaver Creek convenience store, and a Dayton man who pled guilty to raping a teen and getting her pregnant is learning his punishment. Full details on these stories and more, our next scheduled newscast is at 1:30. I'm Sierra Lawson, WHIO Continuing News.
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12: Tracking showers and storms into your weekend. I'm Storm Center 7 meteorologist Brittley Ritz.
8: 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It's 85 degrees in downtown Dayton at 127 on 1290 and 95.7 WHIO.
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1: Sorry, didn't mean to freak out there, Jim. I didn't realize that audio was going to play. Welcome back. It's Eric Erickson here across the nation. The phone number 877-973-7425. This is the president. A little more in this interview.
14: You want Thune to serve another term as leader? Do you think, would you support him?
15: Well, I don't want to get into that necessarily, but...
14: Why? A lot of people are thinking about this. This is a big issue.
15: I get along with him. It's unfortunate that he doesn't have the vote.
14: But do you actually get along with him?
15: I do.
14: But you clearly disagree. I mean, you have big disagreements.
15: I do have disagreements. I believe strongly in terminating the filibuster. And by the way, getting Save America Act approved immediately and about 400 other things in every hour of every day. Boom, boom, boom. You get whatever you want. You get.
14: Democrats would do it too, though, right? They'd get.
15: Well, they're going to do that. If they get in, they're going to do it very quickly. I mean, you're wrong on that one.
14: We'll see.
15: They're going to do that so fast. And I say, as long as we all know that they're going to do it, I'm so shocked to hear you. But as long as I know that they're going to do that, I would do it whether they did it or not. We would get, in the next 2.5 years, we would get things that nobody ever dreamt of. We would be in office for the next 100 years. And I'll tell you what, if they get in, I may be the last Republican president.
1: I don't think that sort of hyperbole serves anybody. You won in 2024, the popular vote without the Save America Act. It can be done again, but convincing your side they're going to be victims with nothing in evidence to show it just depresses your own vote. Oh, we didn't get the Save America Act passed. We might as well not go vote because we're not going to win anyway. That's not a helpful message in my mind. Not a helpful message. Now, I have a helpful message for you. And that is, if you have any tech issues at all, Vision Computer is there to help you. 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
8: 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It's our top local story. A Dayton man who raped a teen is heading to prison.
12: High temperatures heating back up. I'm Storm Center 7 meteorologist Brittley Ritz. We'll talk about how hot and humid it's going to get and when we can finally catch some relief.
16: Take a look at 76, 75, and 35 this afternoon. All roads are clear and traffic moving smoothly across the Miami Valley. I'm Chris Hartley, WHIO Triple Team Traffic.
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8: And it's our top local story, updating a child sexual abuse case we're following in Dayton. A Harrison Township man will now spend over 15 years in prison for abusing a teen. Munta Wells pleaded guilty to rape, gross sexual imposition, and sexual battery yesterday. Court records say this lasted from when she was 6 up until she was 14, and that he also had gotten her pregnant. The investigation started last year when the Northridge High School student told staff about the abuse. And Buc-ee's co-founder and CEO now responding to backlash they've been receiving following a copyright lawsuit they filed against a Beaver Creek convenience store. News Center 7's Xavier Hershovitz has more from Arch Applin.
0: He says the company took no pleasure filing this lawsuit, but said it had no choice after trying for months to communicate with the Mini Mart's owner. Applin said Buc-ee's tried registered mail, phone calls, emails, but Beaver's Mini Mart never responded. He says Buc-ee's was not the aggressor. He called Beaver's Mini Mart the aggressor because it filed for its own federal trademark application.
8: Applin says if the Mart were to withdraw its trademark request, Buc-ee's will drop that lawsuit. And cops in Montgomery County arrest 7 people following a police chase last night. Dayton police say this ended after 10 minutes as a stolen SUV broke down getting onto State Route 4 from Harshman Road. The group started running away on foot but were all taken into custody. Cops say they found 4 guns in the car. And Ohio's sales tax-free weekend starting today, just in time for back-to-school shopping. News Center 7's Taylor Robertson.
4: It covers articles of clothing, $75 or less, shirts, pants, shoes, those types of things. It covers school supplies, $20 or less, things like pencils, paper, markers, crayons. It also covers school instructional materials like maps and workbooks.
8: The Ohio Department of Taxation Policy Director says the Ohio General Assembly passed a law to bring back the extended 2-week tax-free event by next year.
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8: To Auglaize County, the childhood home of famous astronaut Neil Armstrong, up for sale in Wapakoneta. The address at 601 West Benton Street, now listed for $430,000. The home was built in 1908, over 1,500 square feet with 3 bedrooms and 2 bathrooms. Armstrong's parents bought the home in 1944. A historical marker now sits outside of it. Now with the Miami Valley's most accurate and dependable forecast, here's Storm Center 7 meteorologist Brittley Ritz.
12: Throughout the afternoon, hit a high of 85 and make it feel like 90 plus with the humidity. That'll be enough to trigger a few afternoon showers and storms, but a better opportunity into the evening and overnight, lingering through tomorrow morning. Then we'll finally dry things out through the day, bring back that sunshine. 85, by the way, feeling more like 90 plus yet again. I'm Storm Center 7 meteorologist Brittley Ritz on Dayton's Severe Weather Station 1290 and 95.7 WHIO.
8: And the latest scan of the live Doppler 7 radar showing some heavier rain showers throughout parts of Preble, Butler, Warren, and Montgomery counties with some lightning right now in Eaton and also in Clayton. Right now it's 81 degrees up in Troy, 85 in downtown Dayton. 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
18: Greetings. Welcome this Open Line Friday. The phone number is 877-973-7425. Should you wish to be on the program, I'm going to go to David in Oklahoma City, Oklahoma. David, welcome to the show. How are you?
19: I am fantastic. Thank you very much for taking my call.
18: Absolutely. What's going on?
19: Hey, I was listening to the radio, and apparently in New York they're trying to pass a $30 minimum wage. Restaurant workers have done. I'm a 38-year restaurant veteran from the state of Washington, California, and Kansas. And
18: Taking refuge in Oklahoma?
19: Yeah, grandkids.
18: Ah, there you go. Refuge with the grandkids. Yeah, costs have gone up being around the grandkids, David.
19: Yes, it's amazing. Yes, so we call Oklahoma home now. I told my wife. I said, "Well, maybe that's why it's in the middle of the name, Oklahoma." Okay. I was in the restaurant industry, pretty serious in Washington State. When they had a minimum wage hike, which happens every year, but in 1988, I believe it was, they elected to get rid of the tip credit. And a lot of people don't understand what that tip credit is. But here's what I can tell you. The effect of the tip credit being lost. There were 7 states that didn't offer the tip credit in 1990, let's say. Washington, Oregon, California, blue. Minnesota, maybe that's blue too. Yep. And then there was a couple more I don't know about, but I remember. Minimum wage was being, that tip credit and minimum wage that was being lobbied to go up was being lobbied heavily by the union. Because unions, this is what I heard, I was testifying in the Capitol because I was in Olympia, Washington. I was testifying before committees. Mm-hmm. Didn't make us look very good, but nonetheless, the unions forced that, or they're lobbying because they're, what I heard is that union scale is based off of minimum wage. And so if they can get the minimum wage hike, they can get their union wages up. Well, taking away the tip credit, if you go visit a restaurant in Washington State, if you and your wife go out to just a casual dining restaurant, you're probably going to spend, and this is without alcohol, probably going to spend $50 or $60.
18: Mm-hmm.
19: Or you might be able to get the same meal in a state that offers a tip credit, which gives the employer an opportunity to take up to, well, it used to be 50%. They froze it at when minimum wage went to $4.25. They froze the tip credit at $2.13. So it's not anyway. if you go to a restaurant in, let's say, Oklahoma City, where they're only paying $2.13 an hour or $3 an hour, or Tennessee, where I worked once too, you can have the same meal. You and your wife can go to the same restaurant, and instead of $60, you might only be $40. But you're still going to tip 20%. So who's really making a lot of money is those servers. And hey, I was a server. I get it.
18: Yeah.
19: But they're talking about gas prices because of what's going on, et cetera. What do you think minimum wage does to labor costs in restaurants that, I'm sorry, are operating on one of the, I think the only industry that I know of that operates on a smaller margin might be the grocery industry.
18: Right. Yeah, and people do not understand the margins. They really don't. No concept of it. But you're absolutely right. You raise those wages. This is why in California, so many fast food restaurants are moving towards automation, robots and the kiosks for ordering and things like that. They don't have anybody behind the counter. They can't afford to pay the people to do that. And by the way, what's also worth pointing out, David, is one of the common patterns that we're hearing recurring in the economy right now is that young Americans in high school and in college, they can't get jobs. One of the reasons they can't get jobs is because a lot of the jobs designed for them are the minimum wage jobs. They're the starter jobs. And when you can't get the starter jobs, you can't get the next job. And those starter jobs are now going to older people because the older people have more skills. And employers are thinking, if I got to pay $20 an hour instead of $10 an hour, I might as well go with someone older with more skills. Then they'll be more efficient. We've shut young kids out of jobs, and we've driven up costs for too many people who have small businesses who can't afford to keep their businesses going because we decided we can't let the market determine the wage rate. The government must determine the wage rate, and the government does not determine a good wage rate. The government tends to be biased towards the labor end of the equation because those people vote, and it's not a good setup for people. It actually harms businesses. It puts businesses out of business. And so you raise the labor rate, you raise the wage for the employee, you get rid of tipping. They actually, a lot of restaurant waiters, waitresses don't want to raise their rate and get rid of tipping because they make more on tips because Americans are generous people. And it winds up screwing them out of a lot of money. And then the restaurant closes because they can't keep open. It's just not good. It's an unsustainable situation. But when you've got people on the left and the right embracing left-wing economics, I'm frustrated with people on the right who used to understand this stuff, chasing clout on the internet by rejecting Milton Friedman all of a sudden, who was right on the money on all this stuff. And it, you know, the new argument on the right, by the way, is that we can't have free market economics because free market economics only works if you have morality. And that's actually the opposite. You need competition in the marketplace because people are going to go to the people who have morality, and the people who don't have morality are going to have to find it or do their best impression of it to attract people for honest deals. The free market isn't just good for when people have morals. It's great for when people don't, because when people don't have morals, the people who do better than the people who don't, because you can trust them and they shine in a free market, which forces everyone else to conform to them. It's fantastic. And the idea that people on the right are abandoning the free market is, oh, well, it was great for when we were a Christian society. It's going to be way better for all of us in a post-Christian society because the Christians are going to thrive against the people who aren't, because your work ethic comes out and shines. The sooner we re-embrace the free market in this country, the better off we'll be. Bob in West Palm Beach, Florida, you're going to be up next. Welcome, sir. How are you?
3: I'm doing good today, Eric. I just wanted to tell you that talk to a lot of people that I know, youngsters, stuff like that, and we've literally gotten to the point Georgia's not voting anymore. It's almost like, do you want to get bit by a rattlesnake or do you want to get bit by a water moccasin? Either way you go, it's going to be garbage. So it's beyond voting for the lesser of the two evils. It's like the two snake comparisons I made. It's gotten to, it started out on Facebook. There's a group, for the life of me, I can't remember, but there's a group that they call themselves, I think it's like Sit Out the Vote 2026. There's over 1.5 million people just in South Florida alone that are saying, you know what, we're not doing this. We're not playing this game anymore.
1: You know, I get all the time a lot of frustrated people. A lot of frustrated people who they're furious with the way things are going. They voted for one party, made things worse. They said, you know what, okay, we're going to now go vote for the other party. The other party didn't fix the things they said they would fix. And they're flat out frustrated. I get the sentiment. Here's my concern, though, is sadly the other side is even worse. And because the other side is even worse, by sitting out the vote, by sitting out your vote, you're actually enabling the even worse people to take charge. Now, that being said, this is on the Republicans, not me, to make the case for them. And this is part of the frustration that I think a lot of people have, is it just doesn't feel like the Republicans really do want to make the case right now. They want to say the other side is worse. Who cares what I stand for? The other side is worse. And that only gets you so far in this environment because of the deep frustration that people have with our economy right now. You know, we have spent 2 days, and I'm not going to go back to the $20 taco, but the reason the reason that whole conversation takes shape is there are a lot of people on the right now who recognize that, the cost of living, it's still very unaffordable. In fact, so I want to read you this, I don't want to pick on the guy, so I'm going to leave his name out of it, but he saw my tweet. And I will read you my tweet. And my tweet was, Noam Blum wrote, "Burrito discourse is annoying because people are fighting as though it can't simultaneously be true that buying and cooking your own food is cheaper, but that it isn't as cheap these days due to stuff like tariffs in Iran. Not sure why it's got to be either or." And I replied, "I find it annoying because the loudest complainers on the right about burrito prices are also the loudest champions of present economic policies that cause those increases." So, guy texts me, he says, "I love your show. It seems like Chinese gaslighting PSYOP campaign that the burrito debate is even happening when we all watched inflation skyrocket by double digits each month in 2022 and home prices jump by 40 and 50% with increasingly high interest rates and nothing's being done to fix it. We live in a modest $350,000 home in Woodstock, Georgia. Our monthly payment is $2,800. Of that, 300 of it goes to the principal. We're more fortunate than many of our peers and are attacking it. But for many people under 35, despite genuine best efforts, achieving ownership will simply not happen unless through inheritance. I don't need to keep rambling, but I think this has a lot of downstream effects beyond just housing, like people giving up and checking out of society or voting for the socialists or both." And by the way, he's absolutely right. He is. Now, he was upset with my response and said, "This is bad faith. You're working overtime to lump millennials into supporting tariffs. We're being decimated by going a large chunk of our 20s and 30s unable to enter the housing market." And my point was, dude, you're responding to one tweet of mine, and I've done a bunch and an entire hour on radio on this, and I get your point that people are falling behind right now. And by the way, the data is out today that wages are yet again falling behind inflation. Inflation is just eating up people's paycheck. And the party in power bears responsibility. And I'm not here to carry water for Republicans or tell you it's the Democrats' fault when the Republicans have now enacted policies over the past year and a half that have contributed to the very same problems that Biden and the Democrats said. The Republicans have overspent. The Republicans have done tariffs. The Republicans have done these things. There are ways to fix the problems. And my frustration, my big, big frustration, is that there are a lot of really good ways to fix the problems we're having right now, but neither side in Washington, D.C. wants to do those solutions. Why? Because it would decrease their power. It would decrease the power of Washington, D.C. if the government stopped buying, controlling interests in companies. You know, the government, the Republicans in charge who are screaming about socialism have now taken ownership interest in 30 American companies, or at least stock control. 30 American companies. That increases moral hazard. It increases inefficiencies. It puts some American companies at a competitive advantage to others because the government is on their side by owning stock in those companies. It's socialism. The people who were screaming about the rise of the socialists are engaged in socialism. The tariffs and the like, y'all, there are ways to fix our problems and bring down prices by increasing wages. And if the Republicans can't even bring themselves to acknowledge tariffs are part of the problem, don't be surprised by guys who sit on the sidelines and say a pox on both your houses. I'm done with all of you.
18: When the Republican solution is the Democrats are wrong, but we're going to engage in socialism light, well, you're going to have a lot of people say, I hate all the socialists. I'm not voting for you. The Republicans are bringing this on themselves. And I'm sorry, but that starts at the top. And too many of you are in protect the precious mode and can't handle the truth. And I'm just here to tell you the truth. There are ways to fix the problems, lower prices, stimulate the economy, get people back to work. And it involves getting the government out of the economy, not more into the economy. And neither side wants to get the government out of the economy because they want the power.
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8: Now from the WHIO News Center, here are the three big things you need to know. Cops arrest seven people last night after a stolen car chase through Montgomery County. Buc-ee's is speaking out following a lawsuit they filed against a Beaver Creek convenience store. And a Harrison Township man is sentenced for raping a teen for several years and getting her pregnant. Full details on these stories and more. Our next scheduled newscast is at 2 o'clock. I'm Sierra Lawson, WHIO Continuing News.
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6: Tracking showers and storms into your weekend, I'm Storm Center 7 meteorologist Brittley Ritz.
7: 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It's 85 degrees in Dayton at 155 on 1290 and 95.7 WHIO.
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9: Corey Mills is the incumbent Republican for Florida's 7th Congressional District. The primary election is August 18th in Florida. The 7th Congressional District covers the northern end of the Orlando suburb, stretches up towards just south of Daytona Beach. So New Smyrna Beach is in there, part of Port Orange. Sanford's in there, Winter Springs, Altamonte Springs, down the coast, just north of Cape Canaveral. The district ends just north of Merritt Island. If you live in that area, you need to vote for Ryan Elijah, because Corey Mills is going to hand that Republican seat to the Democrats. Corey Mills is being investigated by the government. He has had police say that they were stopped from investigating him from pressure from the Trump administration. He's been accused of abuse towards women, revenge porn, and other things. The guy is damaged goods. He shouldn't be running for reelection, but he's got a massive ego. If you live there, if you're in the northern Orlando suburbs up to New Smyrna Beach and Port Orange, you need to vote for Ryan Elijah. You need to ditch Corey Mills. We need to do everything we can do to stop the socialists. And one of the ways to do that is to clean up our own house. And we clean up our own house by rejecting a guy like Corey Mills. You, the voters of Florida in the 7th Congressional District, have the power to begin cleaning up the GOP to protect us and the nation from the socialists. Those of you in Corey Mills' district, you need to vote for Ryan Elijah. Those of you in Ohio, in Ohio's 7th Congressional District, as Florida 7th of Ohio 7th's Max Miller, you need to tell him to get out of the race. He needs to get out of the race. The president, I'm told behind the scenes, has realized it and is working to find somewhere to push Max Miller out of the race. Miller needs to go. The Democrats are ahead there, significantly so. And 85%

0: 40% of the voters who say they're likely to vote know about the spousal abuse allegations and are really unhappy. We can mitigate, if not prevent, Democrats from taking over by cleaning up our own house. And in Florida, that involves Republican primary voters in Central Florida to the coast, to the Atlantic coast, booting Cory Mills. And that involves Republicans applying maximum pressure to force Max Miller out of the race in Ohio. Protect those Republican seats, and you protect the nation from socialism. This is a no-brainer now. And you guys in Florida have the opportunity to boot Cory Mills. And by the way, the polling, he's got like a three-point lead in polling right now. And you got a primary on August 18th. So get rid of Cory Mills. 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
4: 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It's our top local story. A Dayton man is learning his punishment for sexually abusing a child.
5: Tracking the threat for thunderstorms, I'm Storm Center 7 meteorologist Brittley Ritz. We will get that timing to you and how much rain you can expect as we get into the weekend.
6: Traffic moving very well across the Miami Valley this afternoon. No traffic accidents to report at this time. I'm Chris Hartley, WHIO Triple Team Traffic.
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4: And it's our top local story. A Harrison Township man will now spend over 15 years in prison for abusing a teen. Monta Wells pleaded guilty to rape, gross sexual imposition, and sexual battery yesterday. Court records say this lasted from when she was 6 up until when she was 14, and that he had also gotten her pregnant. The investigation started last year when the Northridge High School student told staff about the abuse. Wells will now have to register as a Tier 3 sex offender for the rest of his life. WHIO News Time is 2:01. It's 85 degrees now in downtown Dayton. And people across the country are talking about it. Buc-ee's is now speaking out after filing a copyright lawsuit against a convenience store in Beaver Creek. News Center 7's Xavier Hershovitz has more from the founder and CEO.
8: Arch Applin told us his company had no choice to file a suit after the mini mart filed a federal trademark application. Applin says they tried several times through email, phone calls, even certified mail to get in contact with the mini mart's owner before this lawsuit. He says if Beaver's Mini Mart would withdraw that trademark request, Buc-ee's would immediately drop the lawsuit.
4: We've reached out to hear more from the mart. We're now waiting to hear back. And we now know a woman is out of the hospital following a shooting in Clark County. Multiple cops responding to gunfire on James Street around 8:15 last night, sending the victim to the hospital with non-life-threatening injuries. Still no word yet on who this woman is, what led to the shooting, or if anyone has been arrested. And cops in Cincinnati arrest 3 people after finding a child dead inside of a home. This happening after they responded to the home in the Oakley neighborhood, finding 7-year-old William Evans unresponsive. Cops believe this to be a homicide. The 3 people are facing murder and child endangerment charges, all set to be in court sometime today.
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4: 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Now with the Miami Valley's most accurate and dependable forecast, here Storm Center 7 meteorologist Brittley Ritz.
5: 85 degrees this afternoon, feeling more like 90 plus with a chance for showers and storms late this evening and into the overnight hours. A few may be strong. 69 degrees tomorrow morning, 85 tomorrow afternoon, and we'll dry things out through the day. Still humid. 86 on Sunday, a stray shower storm, but most of us dry. 87 on Monday. Scattered showers and thunderstorms late and into the overnight hours early Tuesday. Holding on to that chance for storms Tuesday afternoon with a high of 84. I'm Storm Center 7 meteorologist Brittley Ritz on Dayton Severe Weather Station 1290 and 95.7 WHIO.
4: And the latest scan of the live Doppler 7 radar, seeing a heavier string of rain showers down through Montgomery to from Preble, Butler, Warren, some lightning there too. Others scattered in Shelby County. Right now it's 84 degrees in Springfield, 83 in downtown Dayton. Our next scheduled news in less than 15 minutes and immediately when it breaks. 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

0: America. Welcome. It is Eric Erickson here across the nation. It's an open line Friday, 877-973-7425. My producer tells me Ryan Elijah has reached out in Florida 7. We will get him on the show so he can introduce himself to all of you nationwide. He's the guy brave enough to stand up and take on Corey Mills in Florida 7's congressional district in the primary. And that matters because Corey Mills is really damaged goods. Now, all of you nationwide, I want to read for you this biography of Corey Mills, just so you understand. The man is a veteran. He enlisted in the Army, was a member of the 82nd Airborne, took part in Operation Allied Force during the Kosovo War in 99, deployed in Iraq, Bronze Star, et cetera, et cetera, et cetera. There were questions raised about the award following an Army investigation that exonerated Mills, one of the two men who had allegedly received life-saving care from Mills under enemy fire, said his injuries had not been life-threatening, and he and the helicopter pilot did not remember Mills being there. The sergeant who Mills had allegedly rescued from an enemy insurgent said the incident did not happen. True stories. The board of the Independent Office of Congressional Ethics investigated inconsistent financial statements in August of 2024. The report said the Office of Congressional Ethics found that from January 2023 to present, PASM Defense ALS had been actively contracting with the federal government, securing close to $1 million in federal contracts for munitions and weapons distributed to prisons across the country. Specifically, since January 9, 2024, 94 contracts have been awarded to entities owned by Congressman Mills. Mills denied wrongdoing, did not cooperate with the investigation, refused to provide tax returns, or explain the ownership structure of his countries. The House Ethics Committee said it would investigate Mills for violating federal law. On November 19th, the House Ethics Committee announced it was forming an investigative subcommittee. He's under active investigation. In 2014, he married an Iraqi refugee who gained naturalized citizenship status and served in the first Trump administration. That was Mills' second marriage. They were divorced within a year. He began dating Lindsay Langston in 2021 and ended the relationship following an arrest for assault. On February 21st, 2025, the Metropolitan Police Department of the District of Columbia began investigating an alleged physical assault of a woman by Mills at his penthouse in Washington, D.C. She listed the same address as her home, although it was not Mills' wife. It was a different woman. The police report describes Mills as her significant other for over a year. An arrest warrant was issued for Corey Mills in February 24th of last year. And the District of Columbia, a Trump-appointed U.S. attorney at the time, Ed Martin, refused to allow the warrant for reasons no one would explain. On August 6th of 2025, media outlets reported Lindsay Langston, a former Miss United States, filed a lawsuit alleging Mills threatened to release nude videos of her after she ended their relationship, and he threatened to harm any future romantic partners of her. Langston told the Columbia County Sheriff's Department she was in a relationship with Mills from 21 until 2025 and ended after she saw reports of his alleged assault of a different woman in Washington, D.C. And she had to get a restraining order against him. That is the current incumbent congressman in the 7th Congressional District of Florida. So he's under investigation for contracts being steered to government contracts being steered to his company in the private sector, though he's in Congress. That violates the law. He's under congressional investigation for abuse of women. He had a arrest warrant quashed by allies of his in the Trump administration. He said another woman had to get a restraining order against him. Mills's conduct is actually worse than Max Miller's conduct, and neither man will get out of the way. You in Florida in the 7th Congressional District have an opportunity to clean this mess up by voting for Ryan Elijah. There's a poll that has just come out. Elijah is 3 points behind Mills. There are a couple other people in the race in single digits. Combined, they get a majority of the vote in this race. There are a lot of undecided people still. In Florida's 7th Congressional District, that stretches from the northern edges of the Orlando listening area, WDBO, up towards New Smyrna Beach, Port Orange, just south of Daytona Beach. You have the ability to throw Corey Mills out of Congress. If Corey Mills stays in, the Democrats will move heaven and earth to remind the independent voters of that district, of which there are enough to cost him the election. And by the way, did those voters take it out on the Republicans for not standing up to him? That's going to cost the Republicans votes in the governor's race. I mean, Cory Mills is unethical, bad, abusive. He needs to be gone. Republicans, it's very simple. If you don't clean up your own side, the voters do it for you. We saw this in 2006. If you go back to 2006, when the Democrats swept into Congress, one of the things that came up in the poll is that the voters didn't really like the Democrats, but the Republicans they felt were deeply unethical. Tom DeLay had been carted off to jail. Ultimately, his case was thrown out. Other Republicans were getting arrested. Other Republicans were going to jail. The Denny Hastert scandal was starting to unfold. It turned out he was a child molester. And the voters decided, you know what? We don't really care for the Democrats, but we're going to vote for the Democrats. And the Democrats held the House for 4 years as a result. This is on you, Republicans. It's not on the independent voters, not on moderates, it's not on Democrats, it's on you. If you don't clean up your house, the other voters will. So you have the ability in Florida to clean up your house in the primary by rejecting Cory Mills. It is 100% on you. And the rest of us and the rest of the country looking at you and saying, guys, you got a competent alternative and a guy named Ryan Elijah who has no baggage and no scandal. He would be a solid Republican vote. You could take Cory Mills out. You could put him in Congress. Ryan Mills is the guy who's in second place. He is close to beating Cory Mills already in the polling. This is from Ballotpedia. Cory Mills has been under investigation by the House Ethics Committee since 2025. According to Politico's Haley Fuchs, Mills allegedly held weapons contracts with the federal government while serving in Congress, according to the Office of Congressional Conduct. On November 19, 2025, the House Ethics Committee voted to establish a committee to investigate allegations of violation of campaign finance law and allegations of misconduct. Mills faces calls to resign over the investigation, withdraw his reelection bid, but denied wrongdoing, saying, anything the committee asked of us, we've complied. Why not let the investigative body and the Ethics Committee do their job? We're very happy to see what the outcome is. Mills said Ryan Elijah says the investigation against Mills could make him vulnerable in the general election. And Ryan Elijah is absolutely right. Not only that, but the outside reviewer for the House Ethics Committee says Mills refused to cooperate, refused to hand over tax returns, refused to hand over any information. Guys, there's no reason for a Democrat to win the seat, but there's a good chance they do if Cory Mills stays in that seat. So please, I know the guy. I've never met the guy, but he's in second place. He's a conservative. Never met the guy in my life. I'm going to get him on the show so you introduce him to y'all. But we don't have to hand a seat to the Democrats. That would be a safe Republican seat if we had a candidate who wasn't filled with scandal. Now, there is other news out there. Now, Jim, full disclosure here. I have not played this audio. This just dropped, and I am assuming there are no bad words in it. But I'm just preparing you. I don't think there's anything bad in this video. This always makes my team nervous, but we have a button. This is important. In Camp Freeman, the conservative pro-Trump immigrant basketball player who was exiled from the NBA because he's a conservative, he has released a video today. And he is announcing that based on the standards set forth by the WNBA, he is willing to believe he is a woman and play in the WNBA.
1: After careful consideration and reviewing the current eligibility guidelines, I'm officially declaring myself a WNBA prospect. If simply declaring who you are is all that's required, a single requirement necessary to compete in the WNBA. My team and I have carefully examined the WNBA's eligibility criteria and governing framework surrounding self-identification and inclusion. Based on the current guidelines, I can and am officially declaring my eligibility for the upcoming WNBA draft in May 2027. I am definitely not here to mock, make fun of, or disrespect any community or personal choices. I am simply asking that the current rules be applied equally to everyone, the rules that represent the very values many WNBA players and coaches have publicly advocated for. My team and I are prepared to ensure these guidelines are applied equally, consistently, and without exception. And I look forward to WNBA honoring its stated principles.
0: That's brilliant. That is brilliant. Yeah, the WNBA says that anybody should be able to play in the WNBA. By the way, you know, one of the funniest things about this is the most vocal coach in the WNBA that that men should be able to play in women's sports is also opposed to male coaches taking women coaches' jobs. You can't make that up. These progressive, neurotic white women, of which there are many in the WNBA. The players are all mostly lesbians, I think. But these neurotic coach, white progressive women, they're the ones who would harass you in grocery stores during COVID for not putting masks on. They're the ones who are after Sophie Cunningham for saying boys should stay out of girls' sports. So the ones are like, no, boys can come in. The WNBA standards on self-identification. If you believe yourself to be a woman, according to the WNBA, you can play in the WNBA. So Inez Cantor Freedom, that's his real name, loves the United States, loves Donald Trump, loves this country, is a conservative, says he wants to play in the WNBA. He has declared himself a prospect based on the WNBA's own standards. Their own standards. He should qualify. And if, by the way, they reject him, there's going to be a federal lawsuit. There could be. I don't know that he'll actually sue, but there could be, because he's just complying with the standards set by the WNBA. Good for him. Listen, guys, you can find creative ways around the rules. You can find creative ways. He has found a creative way that is under the rules of the WNBA to get back into professional sports. Whichever team put him on would be dominant. You know, Clay Travis up in Nashville has announced he wants to do a WNBA team. He wants to call it the Nashville Balls. And he will commit that every single player, a trans woman, every player on a team, if they will give him an expansion team, would be a trans woman. Inez can lead the pack. There's a great opportunity there to hold the WNBA to its own standards. And you people in Florida, you need to hold your Republicans to standards and toss Corey Mills in favor of Ryan Elijah and clean up that house. We got a lot of cleaning up to do in this country. And it begins with voters voting the right way and sanity coming into sport, among other things.
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5: Now from the WHIO News Center, here are the three big things you need to know. A woman shot in Springfield last night is now out of the hospital. Harrison Township man is headed for prison for sexually abusing a local student. And pop-up showers, thunderstorms possible for the area heading toward the weekend. 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
20: Tracking showers and storms into your weekend, I'm Storm Center 7 meteorologist Brittley Ritz.
21: 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It's currently 70 degrees in Dayton at 226 on 1290 at 95.7 WHIO.
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0: Those of you on the phones, be patient with me. I want to get to your phone calls this Open Line Friday, 877-973-7425. That's 877-97-ERIC. By the way, Dennis down, WDVO listener writes, please remind people, Florida 7 is one of the only, if not the only districts in America without a lien. That is, poll after poll after poll shows there are 33% of the voters there say they're Republican. 33% of the voters there say they are Democrat. 33% of the voters there say they are independent or undecided. So the I-4 district has always been important. We were represented by a Republican, Mike, of 25 years, but he underestimated Stephanie Murphy and lost her seat in 16. Corey Mills got it back from the Democrats, and he could give it back to them. That district is evenly divided three ways, Republican, Democrat, and Independent. So the probably the perfect swing district in the country that Corey Mills is going to hand to the Democrats. It is not a hard Republican district. So if Mills is Republican, it will go to the Democrats. Republicans are convinced of it. So you got a choice there in Florida to fix it. Now, here's something else I just learned. Random factoid. Did you know that the United Auto Workers... The United Auto Workers now have more members from academic institutions than auto workers in the UAW. The University of California's academic local alone represents 48,000 workers, more than the UAW's total membership at the global automaker Stellantis. Harvard students account for 4,000 members of the United Auto Workers. In other words, they call themselves the Auto Workers Union, but they're actually now the Academic Workers Union, the United Academic Workers. They're no longer the United Auto Workers. That is some wild, wild. I had no idea. But that's it. The UAW moving left. All right. We got to talk about Iran when we come back. 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
20: High temperatures heating back up. I'm Storm Center 7 meteorologist Brittley Ritz. We'll talk about how hot and humid it's going to get when we can finally catch some relief.
2: Highway's looking pretty good this afternoon as you're traveling out and around the Miami Valley. Route 4, 235, 75, and 70, all looking good. I'm Chris Hartley, WHIO Triple Team Traffic.
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21: It is our top local story to Clark County. New details on a woman in who was shot on James Street in Springfield last night.
3: Police lieutenant tells us the victim went to the hospital with non-life-threatening injuries. That woman has been released from the hospital. The suspect fled the scene before officers got there. They're still looking for that person.
21: News Center 7's Xavier Hershovitz reporting, updating a child sexual abuse case we're following in Dayton. A Harrison Township man will now spend over 15 years in prison for abusing a teen. Munta Wells pleading guilty to rape, gross sexual imposition, and sexual battery yesterday. Court records say this lasted from when she was 6 up until she was 14, and that he also had gotten her pregnant. The investigation started last year when the Northridge High School student told staff about the abuse. We could see some rain or even a thunderstorm starting the weekend.
20: No severe weather truly expected, but some gusty winds, frequent lightning, and heavy downpours are a possibility. With some of these heavier downpours, we could pick up 1 to 2 inches of rain. I think a lot of us are going to stay on the lighter end of that.
21: Well, we're getting some heavy rain in Montgomery County. County now. Storm Center 7 meteorologist Brittley Ritz has the latest forecast in moments. To Washington, three judges slam on the brakes to President Trump's new ballroom. A federal appeals court says the president cannot build the $400 million ballroom at the White House without congressional approval. The 90,000-square-foot ballroom would sit where the White House's east wing stood before he ordered its demolition.
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21: Seven people arrested following a police chase through Montgomery County last night. Dayton police say they tried to stop a stolen SUV that sped away. A trooper then started tracking it with a helicopter, later watching it break down, getting up to State Route 4 from Harshman Road. The group tried running away on foot, but were all taken into custody. Cops say they found four guns in the car. Now with the Miami Valley's most accurate and dependable forecast, your Storm Center 7 meteorologist Brittley Ritz.
4: Throughout the afternoon, hit a high of 85 and make it feel like 90 plus with the humidity. That'll be enough to trigger a few afternoon showers and storms, but a better opportunity into the evening and overnight, lingering through tomorrow morning. Then we'll finally dry things out through the day, bring back that sunshine. 85, by the way, feeling more like 90 plus yet again. I'm Storm Center 7 meteorologist Brittley Ritz on Dayton's Severe Weather Station 1290 and 95.7 WHIO.
21: The latest scan of the live Doppler 7 radar, some heavy rain. Montgomery County into the Wright-Patterson Air Force Base, Riverside, Fairborn areas of Greene County, also Sydney. We're seeing a lot of lightning strikes as well from the downtown Dayton area all the way down to Moraine, West Carrollton, and Miamisburg, now going into Beaver Creek and Fairborn. It is currently 80 in Troy, but with the rain in downtown Dayton, it's down to 70 degrees at 233. 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
0: Hello and welcome. welcome. It is Eric Erickson here this Open Line Friday, 877-973-7425. If you want to be on the program, y'all, I need to tell you, by the way, I took my son to see the Spider-Man movie, and it was great. It was probably the longest Spider-Man movie that's been made. I thoroughly enjoyed the Spider-Man movie. Is it kid appropriate? No, because the Punisher's in it, and so he has a potty mouth, and so it's not really kid friendly. There are bees in there, among other things, from the Punisher, which is a ghosty character. But man, the movie was a thoroughly enjoyable movie. Really enjoyed it. If you want to go see that movie now, to the phones. Alan's been waiting. I want to get to Alan's phone call. Thanks for being patient, Alan. How are you?
7: Oh, real good. I sure appreciate you letting me on.
0: Sure.
7: The reason I called in was a number of times you've said, I can't do you justice, but you know, the 30 large corporations, the government now has a stock position for life. Yes. Okay. And I would have maybe been bothered by that or years and years ago, but not now, because we're at war with the Chinese Communist Party. And when they choose to take a position like they did years ago with solar or steel, not only is an American corporation or business taking on their competition, they're taking on the Chinese Communist Party, who at the same time is able to lobby here. And we do not have anything remotely comparable to equity in how we deal with them, like they're buying real estate close to military installations. So if you don't give business the power to fight them, they're going to lose, because they're taking on a government on top of a business. Because the Chinese Communist Party is led by an engineering type of thinking, and they don't sweat the people. They got plenty of people. So what's wrong with them?
0: So your argument essentially, in my mind, boils down to fight the Chinese by being like the Chinese.
7: To some degree, because we are compromised in this country, the Democrats and the Republicans, they want power. That's why I'm for Trump more so than the Conservative Party, because the Conservative Party, I have thought certain times, they're not looking out for me. I'm not a wealthy man. But I see certain things, and I try. I'm 67 years old. I reach a certain point where I'd like to think I'm not so easily snookered. Maybe I am, because I don't have a problem admitting, for instance, when you and I discuss a situation, I know your IQ is higher than mine. I don't have a problem admitting that. But I'm not mentally soft in how I think, because I try to study history and I try to study politics.

0: The National Weather Service in Wilmington has issued a severe thunderstorm warning for northeastern Warren County, northwestern Clinton County, Greene County, southeastern Montgomery County until 3:30 p.m. At 2:39 p.m., a severe thunderstorm was located over Bellbrook, moving east at 15 miles an hour. Hazard, 60 miles an hour wind gusts and penny-sized hail. Source, radar indicated. Impact, expect damage to trees and power lines. Locations impacted include Dayton, Kettering, Beaver Creek, Xenia, Miamisburg, Springboro, Franklin, Bellbrook, Moraine, Carlisle, Oakwood, West Carrollton, Waynesville, Jamestown, Wilberforce, Riverside, New Jasper, Harveysburg, Spring Valley, and Corwin. This includes the following interstates: I-71 in Ohio between mile markers 44 and 59. I-75 in Ohio between mile markers 37 and 55.
1: But the larger issue is Intel has multiple American competitors. And by having multiple American competitors, why should the government be picking a winner between the competitors, particularly when it's chosen the worst of the competitors, when the government should be advocating for all American companies? Respectfully, Alan, my position is we have been beating China. We have. America, more people want to invest in America than China. More people want to come to the United States than China. The dollar outperforms the Chinese currency. The Americans get better trade rates than the Chinese. The Chinese have fallen behind. They've been in an economic depression for the last 2 years. That's objective fact. The Chinese are not ascending. They are declining. That is objective fact at this point. It's the whole reason Xi Jinping is trying to do the nationalist saber rattling over invading Taiwan is because he needs something to distract the people of China. We have been beating China. Our economy is outpacing China. Remember,
2: with the potential of some damaging winds, I'll take you over to the velocity mode of radar here this afternoon. You can see some of these really bright greens in between Beaver Creek and Bellbrook. We're seeing some potential here for estimated gusts up to around 60 miles per hour. Again, no official wind gusts have been measured so far, just that one report of some tree damage there near downtown Dayton. I'll put live Doppler 7 radar into motion so you can see how this has evolved here just over the last 15 to 30 minutes. Pretty robust line of thunderstorms working through. You can see Dayton down towards Moraine, West Carrollton, Miamisburg getting hit right now, approaching through Centerville and eventually into Xenia as well. And I do want to show you just how hard some of this rain is falling. So I'll take you out to one of our weather cameras. This will be out here in the Miami Township area. If we can get that to flip over, there we go. So you can see some very heavy rain. These folks on the bottom of your screen going from left to right are heading northbound. And just a few moments ago, it was really hard to see much of anything in this part of the Miami Valley. So we're going to continue to see some pretty heavy rainfall, not just as you're heading out and about, but in other parts of the area as well. And again, this is working towards Xenia and eventually over there towards New Jasper as well. Kind of broadening out the view for you just a little bit here. You'll see that as we continue to watch some of those pretty heavy downpours working on through. I'll bring this back to the current view, and I'll try to zoom it out for you just a little bit. So you can see down there towards Springboro and north of Harveysburg, we're seeing some pretty heavy downpours there as well. I'll continue to watch things here for you this afternoon. As the storm approaches, make sure you move indoors. You don't want to be outside as these storms are coming through here this afternoon. If we get any more warnings, I'll be sure to let you know. But again, just stay indoors. Again, parts of Montgomery, Greene, Warren, and Clinton counties until 3:30. We'll send you back over to CBS.
1: Poorest Americans is actually more than the Chinese. The poorest American is wealthier than the poorest Chinese person. The poorest American, for that matter, is wealthier than a lot of the middle class in China. So it's dangerous thinking, I think, to say we should be adopting China's policies when it comes to control of companies in order to beat China, when we've been beating China by not having control in our companies and making them compete. When the government, and one of the other things, Alan, here is this is an easy concept. I appreciate your flattery on IQ and stuff, but this is something everybody can understand. There's something called moral hazard. I've interviewed the head of the Small Business Administration, Kelly Loeffler. She's a friend. She used to be Georgia's senator. And we've had these discussions several times about moral hazard. When a company knows that the government will bail it out, that company stops making reasonable business decisions. because it knows it can make bad decisions and the government will bail it out. In China, businesses in China are filled with moral hazard because they're owned by the government. And those companies then in waste, fraud, abuse, corruption inside the Chinese quote-unquote private sector is massive because there's no market force to hold them accountable. In the United States, because our private sector economy is held by public shareholders, not by the government, but by you and me in the private economy, there's less moral hazard than in China because our corporations know if they screw up, they're going to go bankrupt and someone's going to pick over the pieces. In China, remember the Chinese realty and banking industry? They did these massive loans that all fell apart and the government had to come in and bail them all out because they were all owned by the Chinese Communist Party. The problem in this country is in the last 20 years, we've started bailing out the financial industry when they've been making bad deals. And look what happens. Interest rates have gone up. Mortgage interest rates have gone up. Housing costs have gone up, just like in China, because the government, by bailing them out, creates moral hazard. The parts of the private sector where the government is not involved, those publicly traded companies do better than the ones that the government's involved in because they don't generate the moral hazard. The ownership of the company understands they have to be reasonable and responsible and non-corrupt because if they go bankrupt, no one's going to bail them out. These companies the government is taking an ownership interest in, they don't have to be reasonable and responsible, and they can be corrupt, knowing that if they make mistakes, the government will bail them out. That's fundamental. That's why the United States is beating China. The more we behave like China, we're never going to out-China China. So I think our ways are not their ways. In the same way in politics, the right has been beating the left, not by being like the left, but by being an alternative to the left. So I look, Alan, I completely understand your concerns, but I disagree with where you are in your conclusion, because I think we're never going to out-China them, so we should find a different way. And by the way, the different way is what we have done in the past, and we have beaten them. We have thoroughly beaten them. Now, before I go to commercial break, I want to take Michael from Dayton, Ohio. Michael, welcome to the show.
3: Thank you, sir. My question is this. Our politicians say that it's against international law what the Trump administration is doing in Iran. And also, I heard you say one time that it's not against international law to hit certain infrastructure targets. My question is this. Where do you find international law that this is based on?
1: Great question. Yeah. So international law, by and large, tends to be propped up by people who hate the United States, the countries who hate the United States are the ones who cite international law against the United States. In fact, international law became a routine statement in the 1970s, often by the Soviet Union, claiming the United States was violating international law. International law is based on series of treaties, and the Geneva Convention governs war more than any other. The Geneva Convention makes clear that if you target civilian infrastructure, that is a war crime. The exception, however, is that if that civilian infrastructure is also used for military purposes, then you can strike those things. So if you have a factory that produces food in Iran, that is civilian and you can't strike it. But if you have a power plant in Iran and that power flows to military bases and also civilian infrastructure, you can strike that. If you strike a bridge in Iran and it's a pedestrian bridge in a city, well, that could possibly be a violation of international law. But if you blow up a bridge that a tank could cross over to route troops and munitions, that's not a violation of international law. There actually are answers to this found in the Geneva Convention and other treaties related to war. But most people who talk about the Americans violating international law are just people in countries that hate the United States. Ultimately, at the end of the day, international law might make right. And if the United States does something, good luck saying the United States is a war criminal. 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
5: Now from the WHIO News Center, here are the three big things you need to know. A thunderstorm warning is in effect for Montgomery, Greene, Warren, and Clinton counties until 3:30. A Harrison Township man is sent to prison for sexually abusing a Northridge High School student. And Springfield police say a woman shot last night is back home from the hospital today. Full details on these stories and more are next scheduled newscast coming up at 3 o'clock. I'm Ron Otto, WHIO Continuing News.
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6: Tracking showers and storms into your weekend. I'm Storm Center 7 meteorologist Brittley Ritz.
7: 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It is currently 70 degrees in downtown Dayton at 255 on 1290 and 95.7 WHIO.
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9: Hello there and welcome. It is Eric Erickson here. The White Sox lost last night in the 13th inning to the Red Sox. The White Sox, from the third inning to the 12th inning, led every inning. And then they lost. Which means that the Pope went to bed after the 12th inning because that guy's a White Sox fan, and the only reason they were ahead of anything is because the Pope was clearly watching and praying for him the whole time. It is unfair to the rest of baseball that God's anointed on St. Peter's throne is a White Sox fan. He should be rooting for the Cubs. They're the superior team in Chicago anyway, but I digress. Also, I'm Presbyterian, so I really don't care. I'm teaching on Lamentations this weekend in my Sunday school class. Now, I want to, Emily, real quick, I want to take your call. Emily, how are you?
10: I'm great. How are you?
9: I'm great. Let you get to your point, because we got less than a minute here.
10: Yeah, I've just been curious this whole time why Mondani doesn't give everyone food stamps and increase their amount in New York instead of building grocery stores.
9: I know the answer to it, because the feds have changed the rules. So if you're an illegal alien now, you can't get them. But if you go to a subsidized grocery store and you're a legal alien in New York, you can still shop. Mamdani can't do food stamps and EBT cards because that's a federal program. So the grocery store being a local program, he can do that and let the illegal aliens take advantage of the program in New York City so long as they have an ID card showing that they're a resident of New York City, which is kind of funny when you think about it. By the way, he's denying that and saying anybody can shop at the grocery store without an ID. That's true, but if you want the discount, you got to show an ID to prove you live in New York City. Doesn't matter. It could be a library card, but you got to show you're in New York City. Now, I got to tell you all about Perfectly Snuggin'. I got a confused email last night from a lady who was thinking of buying one, and she said, but I thought you said it was hot last night in your room and because you didn't have your cozy air sheets. 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
4: 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It's our top local story, a thunderstorm warning in effect for much of the Dayton metro area.
5: Tracking the threat for thunderstorms, I'm Storm Center 7 meteorologist Brittley Ritz. We will get that timing to you and how much rain you can expect as we get into the weekend.
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7: Checking around the Miami Valley, lots of slow traffic with the heavy rain and the lightning. Restrictions on westbound 35, the right lane blocked beyond QE Street. Weather-related conditions there, probably some high water. Slow traffic southbound 75 starting at Stanley Avenue, continuing all the way to Route 73 in Springboro. We do have a northbound 75, very slow in Springboro as well. A crash at Buckeye Street and Warren Street. Cops and fire crews on the scene, and a crash in Harrison Township. Need more road over I-75. I'm Will Harris, WHIO Triple Team Traffic.
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4: It is our top local story. The National Weather Service issuing a severe thunderstorm warning for Montgomery, Greene, Warren, and Clinton counties until 3:30 this afternoon.
9: We've got a pretty robust thunderstorm moving right through the heart of the Miami Valley right now. We do have one report of a small tree down near White Allen Chevrolet in downtown Dayton. There is some indication of some small hail, not quite to severe levels, but the bigger concern we have right now is for the potential of some damaging winds.
4: Storm Center 7 meteorologist Nick Dunn has the latest forecast. That's coming up soon. WHIO News Time is 3:01. It's now 70 degrees in downtown Dayton. To Clark County, new details on a woman shot on James Street in Springfield last night.
10: That woman has been released from the hospital. The police also telling us that the suspect fled the scene before officers got there. They're still looking for that person. Investigators believe, though, that this was an isolated incident and that there is no threat to the public.
4: News Center 7's Xavier Hershovitz reporting, updating a child sexual abuse case we're following in Dayton. Harrison Township man will now spend over 15 years in prison for abusing a teen. Munta Wells pleading guilty to rape, gross sexual imposition, and sexual battery yesterday. Court records say this lasted from when the victim was 6 years old up until she was 14, and that he also had gotten her pregnant. The investigation started last year when the Northridge High School students told staff about that abuse. Checking out gas prices, heading off to the weekend, Gas Buddy says the average price around here for a gallon of gas is now $3.78. Well, lowest we're seeing is $3.58 in North Dayton, also $3.47 in North Dayton as well. For the lowest prices near you, just click on Pump Patrol on our website, WHIO.com.
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11: We have a crew back out in Beaver Creek at Beaver's Mini Mart. This is the business that is getting so much attention because Buc-ee's has filed a lawsuit against that mini mart. I spent almost 20 minutes talking with the CEO of Buc-ee's last night about the reason it said that they had to file this suit. It said they take no pleasure in doing this. And we're going to explain a little bit more as to the reasoning. And it all has to do with trademark and allegations of trademark infringement. Stolen cars. We have talked this week about 800 stolen car cases in Dayton this year. We're checking to see if it's a problem in other communities as well. And retail thefts. When people steal from stores, it winds up costing the rest of us shoppers who pay for our goods and services more money. There is now a retail theft task force. We'll look closer at the way it works and the sort of success it's having. We'll see at 5.
4: Thanks, James. WHIO News Time is 3:04. The Storm Center 7 forecast is next.
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4: 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Now with the Miami Valley's most accurate and dependable forecast, your Storm Center 7 meteorologist, Brittley Ritz.
5: 85 degrees this afternoon, feeling more like 90 plus, with a chance for showers and storms late this evening and into the overnight hours. A few may be strong. 69 degrees tomorrow morning, 85 tomorrow afternoon, and we'll dry things out through the day. Still humid. 86 on Sunday, a stray shower storm, but most of us dry. 87 on Monday. Scattered showers and thunderstorms late and into the overnight hours early Tuesday. Holding on to that chance for storms Tuesday afternoon with a high of 84. I'm Storm Center 7 meteorologist Brittley Ritz on Dayton Severe Weather Station 1290 and 95.7 WHIO.
4: Latest scan of the live Doppler 7 radar. The heaviest rain now situated over Butler, Warren, and Greene counties, especially around the Xenia, over to Beaver Creek, Bellbrook, up to Cedarville areas. Also seeing some lightning strikes starting to move that way, especially in Warren County this hour. The thunderstorm warning has been dropped for Montgomery County, but it's still in effect for Greene, Warren, and Clinton counties until 3 o'clock this afternoon. It is 76 in Springfield, 70 in downtown Dayton at 3:08.
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7: We don't have a lot of accidents on the freeways, but we do have a lot of slow traffic. So the best thing I could say is slow down. Restrictions, westbound 35, right lane blocked beyond Kiowa Street, weather-related conditions. Slow traffic southbound 75 at Stanley, all the way to almost Route 73 in Springboro. Slow traffic southbound 75 at Dixie Highway near mile markers 48 and 46. We have a slowdown there of around 6 or 8 minutes. Northbound 75 is slow at Route 73 in Springboro and at eastbound 35 in Abbey Avenue. Dayton cops on the scene of a crash. I'm Will Harris, WHIO Triple Team Traffic.
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1: 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That means we break in immediately whenever severe weather approaches the Miami Valley. 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
16: All right, thank you, Scott Shannon, and thanks to all of you for being with us. Happy Friday. 800-941-SHAWN is our number if you want to be a part of this extravaganza. Getting a lot of reaction to our little interview with Oliver Larkin from yesterday. And then we had Chris Rabon from Pennsylvania on TV the night before. And, you know, these debates I'm having with these Democratic socialists, and they're not faring too well. Linda could have been more effusive in her praise of it. Jason is in today. Jason, what did you think of? How did I do? Well, what grade would you give me?
17: Well, as an interview, I'd give it a B. As an interrogation, it was an A minus.
16: Don't ever ask me for a grade, because you know what? I'm gonna apply your grading standards to your bonus every year. How's that? That's fair.
17: Well, somebody's a little woke up on the wrong side of town this morning.
16: No, I did not wake up on the wrong side of town. Not even close.
17: A little sensitive anyway. About stuff. I thought you were made of sterner stuff.
16: Anyway, 800-941-SHAWN this Friday as we get going. All right, so Abdul Sayed, and we'll play it later in the program, refusing to renounce Hassan Piker. Abdul Sayed telling Republicans in 2018 on a panel, "You may not hate Muslims, but Muslims definitely hate you." Abdul El Sayed saying he hates, you know, this one island called Mackinac, I believe is how you pronounce it, in Michigan, that apparently is Mackinac, that everybody loves. I mean, everybody loves it that lives there that I know. Sorry if I mispronounced it. We'll check in with Tudor Dixon later in the program today about that, because she's there, she's live, she's on the ground, etc. But, you know, everybody now is waking up to what, you know, first of all, how radicalized this Democratic Party is. You know, everybody now sees, because it's in writing, the DSA beliefs. Eliminate the Senate, the presidency as we know it, in terms of we don't get to vote for president, your judiciary, amnesty for illegals, abolish borders, abolish ICE, all of the insane, you know, positions that they have. Then, of course, defund the Department of War. I don't know. We have top geopolitical foes. Let's think out there. We got Vladimir Putin. We got President Xi. We've got Iran. We've got, you know, little Rocket Man. Oh, is the president, he's doing something at the State Department with Marco Rubio? Is you telling me you want me to take it? Is that what you're telling me?
18: I mean,
16: me?
18: You know, it's the president of the United States with the secretary of state. We are in a conflict with Iran.
16: Right, he's on almost every day. All right, let's listen to it. All right, we'll dip in.
19: For many years, but you're making up for it now. You're really making up for it now. So it's an honor, and I'm delighted to be here at the Department of State to announce some of the largest ever investments in American mining. A great thing mining is. We're putting our miners back to work, and we're reclaiming America's rightful place as the minerals superpower of the world, which is what we are. People just didn't know that for a while. I want to thank our great Secretary of State, Marco Rubio, for hosting us. It's a beautiful building, but, you know, I look at the president's allowed to remove things from any building. And I'm liking the chandeliers. I like those Corinthian columns, but I don't know, cutting them out would be not good. Those are beautiful columns, but I'm allowed to do it. Every once in a while, I'll come in here and grab a painting and put it at the Oval Office, right? But not too much. But I want to thank Marco. I want to thank Secretary of Interior Doug Burgum, who's done a fantastic job. Secretary of Commerce Howard Lutnick, likewise, and as well as Executive Director of the National Energy Dominance Council, Jared Egan. Thank you, Jared. And thank you all. I love that, the Dominance Council. I've never heard that one before. That's a hell of a name. Where's Jared? Hi, Jared. I like that. Did you make up that? Did you come up with that?
20: That's all you, sir. You came up with that.
19: I think it's pretty good. Thanks as well to the leaders of many of America's great mining companies who are here and educational institutions. They're also joining us today. Now, 250 years ago, America won our political independence and the Revolutionary War. In my first term, we secured our energy independence, and now in my second term, we're achieving our economic independence, ensuring that America is never again reliant on hostile foreign nations for the resources our country needs to dominate in the future. And we have plenty of those resources. Critical minerals are the raw materials of American strength that power everything from advanced weaponry to automobiles. And we want these essential products to be mined, refined, and made right here in the USA. With the American skill and American hands, we have better skill, we have better hands than anybody in the world. For decades, politicians let other countries steal our mines and mining jobs. They'd close up mines. They'd buy a mine and close it because it was good for them and put American producers out of business. The United States lost more than 3,400 mines. Oh, can you imagine 3,400? I thought they were going to say miners or jobs. It's mines. 3,400 mines over the past three decades, that's sad. But now they're coming back, and they're coming back faster. Many of those mines are being reopened, and a lot of new mines are being built. Over the past 18 months, our administration has signed or approved more than 160 minerals deals worth nearly $40 billion. And today, the United States is opening up new mines at the fastest pace since the 1950s. Nobody's seen anything like it. And that goes for auto plants, too, and AI, and so many other kinds of plants. We have think of this. We have, in a short period of time, a year and a half.
16: All right, that's the president talking about achieving economic independence and mining and rare earth minerals and so on and so forth. Critical, by the way, for so many industries, semiconductors, the defense industry, on and on and on. By the way, breaking Republican Senator Bill Cassidy said that he will support Todd Blanche's nomination, likely assuring his confirmation, with Mitch McConnell still absent after a hospitalization. Senate Republicans could afford to lose only two votes in their efforts to confirm the Trump nominee if all of the chamber's Democrats, as expected, vote against Blanche. Before saying yes, Cassidy had not supported Blanche with GOP's, Lisa Murkowski, et cetera, et cetera. So we'll see. Looks like Todd Blanche will get through. This is a problem with a thin majority. People want to blame Trump for everything. I'm like, well, you know, he's dealing with, a bunch of people, and he has no margin of error. By the way, a tribute to Lindsey Graham. The Senate voted overwhelmingly to pass his legislation to impose sanctions against Russia and Iran after months of, fits and starts and stops and everything in between. That passed 86-12. So good news for Lindsey. And also Sister Darlene, who's a lovely person. She still has not had a chance to mourn the loss of her big brother that took care of her when their parents died. She was only 13. This is what's fascinating about the times that we're living in and this radicalized democratic socialist communist movement that is now taking over the entire Democratic Party. Kamala Harris now has stepped out endorsing Abdul El-Sayed. Looks like Chuck Schumer and Kirsten Gillibrand have joined the DSA bandwagon. They are afraid that if they don't, what will happen to them? Now, I think it's important to maybe pause and think about what we're talking about here. You know, the DSA, eliminate the Senate, the presidency, judges, and amnesty for illegals, abolishing borders, abolishing ICE, defund the Department of War, end all deportations, eliminate cash bail, establish a wealth tax. Then you have cradle to grave, cradle to grave, womb to tomb, guarantees, government guarantees, because they do everything so well. You know, they've raided the lockbox of Social Security, Obamacare promises all broken. They've done such a great job with government schools. Let's give them control of everything. Guaranteed government basic income, guaranteed government job, guaranteed government healthy food, guaranteed government housing, guaranteed government child care, guaranteed government grocery stores, and it goes on and on and on. This is who they are. Now, as I talk about this issue of El-Sayed in Michigan, and Mike Rogers, what an unbelievable, he's a patriot, he was a combat veteran, he served on the Intel Committee, he worked with the, Intel Services and the FBI. I mean, he's had an unbelievable background. But here's the thing about Abdul El-Sayed is his best friend is a guy by the name of Hassan Piker. And so for every Democrat that is now supporting El-Sayed, They are willing to overlook a guy that previously called for the streets to run red with the blood of property owners. This is Piker, a man that said America deserved 9/11, a guy that has praised Hamas and communist China, a guy that dresses up and pretends to be Chairman Mao when given an opportunity to separate himself from this lunatic. Well, that moment was never taken by El-Sayed. El-Sayed punted. El-Sayed wanted nothing to do with it. As a matter of fact, El-Sayed refused to condemn his pal, his buddy.
0: You need to renounce people like the left-wing streamer Hassan Piker, who was campaigning with you, who was out there in Michigan on Monday night, I believe last night as well. Do you have any plans to do that?
21: Look, I'll tell you this. I'm less focused on folks who are campaigning with me, more focused on the folks I'm campaigning to.
16: How would he dare do that? So when Kamala Harris endorses Abdul El-Sayed, understand that she knows how radical his friends are. Now, Hillary Clinton was a little bit more cautious, but still supportive. Now, same with Chuck Schumer, same with Kirsten Gillibrand. And Hillary Clinton warned that Abdul El-Sayed needs to mend fences with the moderate Democrats he was vilifying if he wants to win. I don't think he's capable of it. Mark Penn, the longtime Democratic pollster, is predicting that Haley Stevens voters will actually go with Mike Rogers and make the right choice in Michigan. And he says the question is whether or not a lot of the moderate Democrats who are for Stevens will say, I just won't go there. I'll defect from my party. He said it's highly likely that you're going to see 5% of Stevens voters who are going to switch to the other side. And that alone would give a margin of victory to Mike Rogers. Interesting story. New York Times, moderate Democrats now fear that all these DSA radicals are poised to seize their party's presidential nomination in 2028. It's sort of like it's all been happening. They've all been cowering in fear. None of them have the courage to take them on because they know they'll be primaried and kicked out of office like some of their peers. So, but they've known this has been going on. This is, you know, since 2019, you're looking at 250 elected DSA members in 40 states. We are preparing for the next war that is coming, said Jonathan Cowan, the president of the Third Way, leading centrist Democratic group, revealing to the New York Times a new $15 million effort between now and 2028 to discredit Democratic socialism. Their fear, El-Sayed is paving a path for progressive to seize the party's presidential nomination. Maybe they should look at that poll we talked about last week in New Hampshire. Leading presidential candidate for 28, AOC. The hand-picked candidate of Bernie Sanders, the heir apparent. Bernie Sanders said earlier this week that he doesn't think he will endorse Wisconsin Democrat Socialist Francesca Hung. I don't think so. You know, he said, I met her once a couple of years ago. I was in Wisconsin. I bet he probably does. A new poll, by the way, on that Wisconsin governor's race finds that the Democratic primary voters in Wisconsin, by the way, the most liberal in the party. This is not the Democratic Party. This is the hard left of the Democratic Party. Anyway, they favor Francesca Hung by a 22-point landslide. She's now changing her position on pretty much everything. You know, I hate Thanksgiving. Oh, I actually love Thanksgiving. She changes her mind left, right, and sideways every second of every day. I never said defund the police. Meanwhile, she said it a million times. But this, you know, leftist, communist, socialist network, you know, has now completely dominate the Democratic Party. Now, you do have commentators. We mentioned them. You know, we have Joe Manchin now is out of office. Bill Maher, James Carville, Van Jones, Mark Penn. There's not a lot of them, but, you know, the only one that's elected that'll say it is a guy by the name of John Fetterman. You got to give a lot of credit to Fetterman because I guess that's an act of bravery in this environment they now find themselves in. Anyway, listen, I want to remind you, you need a personal safety security plan. That is where Byrna, BYRNA.com comes in. Now, there are some moments where only lethal force will do. That's 0.01% of the time, according to the FBI. And last year, we have statistics, 2022. So you own a firearm. 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Now, over 500 government agencies, police departments, private security firms, they trust this technology. 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They're extraordinarily impressive.
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4: Now from the WHIO News Center, here are the three big things you need to know. Over 33,000 people are now without power across the area from a thunderstorm this afternoon. A Harrison Township man is headed to prison for sexually abusing a local student. And our current top local story, the thunderstorm warning for Green Warren in Clinton counties has expired.
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7: I'm going to focus on the highways here for just a minute. Restrictions on westbound 35, right lane blocked around Kiowa Street. Weather conditions, probably high water there. Slow traffic southbound 75 at Stanley. Now, we have two separate delays on southbound 75, affecting traffic from mile marker 48 to around mile marker 41, a combined delay of over 20 minutes right now. Also, northbound 75 is slow, route 73 in Springboro. This is going to cost you about 12 to 15 minutes. Another update in just minutes here on your traffic station. I'm Will Harris, WHIO Triple Team Traffic.
4: Now here's the Miami Valley's most accurate and dependable forecast.
5: Throughout the afternoon, hit a high of 85 and make it feel like 90 plus with the humidity. That'll be enough to trigger a few afternoon showers and storms, but a better opportunity into the evening and overnight, lingering through tomorrow morning. Then we'll finally dry things out through the day, bring back that sunshine. 85, by the way, feeling more like 90 plus yet again. I'm Storm Center 7 meteorologist Brittley Ritz on Dayton Severe Weather Station 1290 and 95.7 WHIO.
4: The latest scan of the live Doppler 7 radar. We do have some heavy rain, but it's mostly situated southern Montgomery and Greene counties into Warren and Clinton counties. So you're looking at areas like Centerville, Springboro, Bellbrook, on down into the Lebanon area now. Those thunderstorm warnings have been left to expire, but we are still seeing some lightning strikes and a lot of them in the southern portion of the Miami Valley. 76 in Springfield and 70 in downtown Dayton at 328. These stories and more coming up. Our next scheduled newscast is at 3:30. 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
4: 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Our top local story, thunderstorms come out of nowhere to wreak havoc this afternoon.
5: High temperatures heating back up. I'm Storm Center 7 meteorologist Brittley Ritz. We'll talk about how hot and humid it's going to get and when we can finally catch some relief.
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1: This is a WHIO Red Alert traffic update.
7: Slow traffic southbound 75 starting at about Stanley Avenue. When you get further south now, we have two separate delays. South 75 from mile marker 48 all the way down to about mile marker 41. Combined delay of over 20 minutes. Also delays southbound 675 from mile markers 1 to 0. Got about an 8 to 10 minute slowdown there. And also northbound 75 at Route 73 in Springboro. This we're going to slow you down 12 to 15 minutes. I'm Will Harris. We'll have another Red Alert update in just minutes here on your traffic station. WHIO Triple Team Traffic.
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1: 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Over 90 years as the Miami Valley's weather, traffic, and news station.
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4: It is our top local story. A pop-up thunderstorm plowing through the Miami Valley this afternoon. The National Weather Service issuing a flood advisory until 6 p.m. for Montgomery, Greene, and Preble counties after heavy rain pelted the area for well over an hour this afternoon. Now, you may see minor flooding in low-lying areas and in poor drainage areas. Parts of the area seeing anywhere from a half inch to an inch and a half of rain falling in a short period of time, but we do not have any more active thunderstorm warnings or watches. Tens of thousands of power outages are being reported this hour after those storms blew through. AES Ohio says nearly 23,000 customers are without power in Montgomery County, and also an updated number now over 11,000 in Greene County. Now, these are in places such as Bellbrook, Beaver Creek, Xenia, and Montgomery County, in the areas of Oakwood, Harrison Township, and Kettering. Workers are hoping to get power back on by as soon as 4 o'clock. To Clark County, new details on a woman shot on James Street in Springfield last night.
24: Police lieutenant tells us the victim went to the hospital with non-life-threatening injuries. That woman has been released from the hospital. The suspect fled the scene before officers got there. They're still looking for that person.
4: News Center 7's Xavier Hershovitz reporting. This is a WHIO breaking news alert covering Montgomery County. A Mad River local school teacher is on leave after being arrested in a child exploitation probe. The Miami Valley Human Trafficking Task Force says 63-year-old John Stalkup communicated online with a person he thought was a 15-year-old girl. Instead, it was an undercover detective from the task force. Stalkup is listed as a career tech teacher at Stebbins High School.
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4: Updating a child sexual abuse case we're following in Dayton. A Harrison Township man will now spend over 15 years in prison for abusing a teen, Munta Wells. Court record says that Wells had a relationship lasting until the victim was 14 years old, and it started when she was six, and that he also had gotten her pregnant. The investigation started last year when the Northridge High School student told staff about the abuse. Now with the Miami Valley's most accurate and dependable forecast, your Storm Center 7 meteorologist Brittley Ritz.
11: Throughout the afternoon, hit a high of 85 and make it feel like 90 plus with the humidity. That'll be enough to trigger a few afternoon showers and storms, but a better opportunity into the evening and overnight. Lingering through tomorrow morning, then we'll finally dry things out through the day, bring back that sunshine. 85, by the way, feeling more like 90 plus yet again. I'm Storm Center 7 meteorologist Brittley Ritz on Dayton Severe Weather Station 1290 and 95.7 WHIO.
4: The latest scan of the live Doppler 7 radar. That heavy rain is situated southern Montgomery County into Warren, Greene, and also Clinton counties. We are still seeing a lot of lightning strikes, especially in the areas from Germantown all the way across the Dayton Mall area to Kettering, Bellbrook in Greene County to Xenia, and also Springboro still seeing some heavy rain this hour. It is currently 76 in Eaton and 70 in downtown Dayton at 3:35. 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
0: 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That means we break in immediately whenever severe weather approaches the Miami Valley. 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
16: I 25 till the top of the hour this Friday. 800-941 Sean is our number if you want to be a part of the program. Linda is suggesting that I ask you to call and give me a grade on the debate with the DSA member. Either
18: this
16: the one
18: is just
16: on TV.
18: Because you're sad. You're sad I didn't give you an A+. So now you need to go to the audience.
16: Say audience again.
18: The audience is going to be honest with you, and they're going to tell you what I told you. You did a great job. You were just nice. That's all. I don't know why this is a bad thing.
16: The word is called audience. It's not audience. Where did the
18: everybody knows
16: come
18: that
16: from?
18: I'm saying it right. Trust me. The audience knows. The very say, smart audience.
16: Say coffee.
18: Coffee. That's what I'm drinking right now, actually.
16: Say New York.
18: New York. New York.
16: No, New York.
18: New York.
16: Okay, say talk radio.
18: Talk radio.
16: Oh, she tried to. Oh, she toned that one down.
18: I
16: didn't
18: did,
16: get the
18: didn't
16: real
18: I?
16: Linda. I did, but you, that means.
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7: Lots of slow traffic around the Miami Valley, mostly 75 and 675. And, of course, we have a plethora of accidents around the city. We have two separate delays, southbound 75 from mile marker 48 to around mile marker 41. A combined delay there of about 20 minutes. Also, delays on southbound 675 from mile marker 1 and 0, about 8 to 10 minutes slow down there. Northbound 75 is slow at Route 73 in Springboro. This is going to slow you down probably 10 to 15 minutes. Crashes in Moraine and Stroop and South Dixie. Accidents in Hoover Avenue and Gettysburg. 35 westbound and I-75 northbound on the ramp. And in Trotwood at State Route 49 southbound and Hoover Avenue. Another update in just minutes here on your traffic station. I'm Will Harris, WHIO Triple Team Traffic.
16: 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They're fun to use, too. Your kids will like it when you have it around the house also. All right, maybe I'll go to a caller first. Let's see. Let's go to Todd in Oregon. Hey, Todd, how are you? Happy Friday, sir.
19: Hey, Sean. It's a pleasure to talk with you and, long-time listener, first-time caller.
16: Oh, glad you're out there. Thank you for making this show possible. We can't do it without you.
19: Well, absolutely, brother. You got a Jim and Linda. I have to agree with her. And A, she's got the accent, but you know what? She's spot on, brother.
16: Okay, but she gave me an A. I thought I deserved an A+. That was my opinion. Especially, capping this thing off by quoting Karl Marx and the guy supporting Marxism and has no idea that Karl Marx said to each according to their need and from each according to their ability. I mean, that's kind of like a wow. And then he was very honest. Seemed like a nice guy, to be honest. There are some nice people out there that are on the left that just, are not, they've been indoctrinated in our school system, government schools. But I mean, wow. I mean, this is how crazy the left has gotten. They've gone nuts.
19: Well, exactly right. You can't pin him down, but you're exactly right. They're hard interviews. I listen to it. I very much enjoy you. I love your show.
16: Oh, thank you.
19: Linda's the bomb. I got to agree with her, sir. So, great show.
16: On a grade of 1 to 10, how thick is her New York accent? What would you give her, 10 being pretty thick?
19: I'd give her an 8.
16: 8. Okay. Todd, appreciate you, man. Thank you. Dan, Iowa, next Sean Hannity Show. Happy Friday.
2: Hey, Sean. Thanks, brother. Appreciate you taking my call. Long time listener, truck driver.
16: We love our truckers. We wouldn't have anything on our shelves when we go shopping if not for you guys. And you don't get enough credit. And it's been very tough in the trucking industry now for a number of years, and I'm sorry about that.
2: Well, you know what? I'm a local driver, and I work a lot of hours, so I'm grateful, I'm blessed. You know, praise the Lord is all I can say. First thing...
16: You know, I will tell you, gratitude is one of the greatest gifts I think you can have in life. Appreciating the gifts you have, not focused on what you don't have.
2: Amen. It's biblical. Let me tell you first and foremost, I give you an A-plus on everything. Sean, you are an amazing person. I can't go a day without listening to you, honestly. And so I got to say that about you. And number two, though, I got to give you a really low grade on giving Linda such a hard time with her accent. I think her accent is wonderful. It's just...
16: Okay, on a scale of 1 to 10, 10 being a very thick New York accent, what would you give her?
2: I'm going to give her a 10, and I hope she don't take that
18: I don't take it personal at all. It's a badge of honor. Thank you very much.
16: You're being, Dan, honest.
2: You guys.
16: It's all right. One of the things we pride ourselves in talk radio is we're honest and we provide news and information and opinion that you're not going to get from the legacy media mob. And then a little bit of entertainment, you know, mixed in. I thought it was pretty entertaining with that guy yesterday. Mike, Louisiana. Thank you, Dan. Mike, how are you?
3: I'm doing fine. Sean, how you doing?
16: I'm good, sir. Glad you called. Happy Friday.
3: Hey. Oh, happy Friday to you, sir. First time caller, and I appreciate you, answering my call.
16: Well, I'm glad you called. So what do you think? Scale of 1 to 10, how thick is Linda's New York accent?
3: Oh, I just come from New York, so I give it a 9. Give it a definitely 9.
16: She's got an 8, a 9, and a 10. That's a 9 average. Did you hear the debate that I had with the DSA guy?
3: No, sir. I did not, but I want to tell you, God bless you. God bless Louisiana, and God bless America. We appreciate your...
16: Amen. I love the people. Louisiana is such an interesting place to me. I will tell you, one of the saddest things I ever saw in my life that I had to cover was post-Katrina. And I remember, I don't know the name of the bridge, forgive me, I'm sure you do, but driving over this one bridge, and you'd look to the right, and you'd look to the left, as far as the eye can see, nothing but devastation. Nothing. I mean, these neighborhoods were just completely wiped out. And then getting on the ground, and I remember being in one neighborhood, and one of the residents... for some reason, was still living in this, you know, dilapidated house that had been flooded and was a mess. And I just felt so bad for the people. I mean, you know, when you get your first house, it's like the coolest thing ever. I'll never forget when I got my first house. I was so happy. I felt so much joy in my heart. And I didn't pay a lot for it. I think I paid $112,000 or something like that. $13,000. I don't remember. You know, I mean, cheap compared to what everything costs today. And I don't know, it was at the end of a cul-de-sac and had like 2 acres. It was so cool. Buried, nestled among high trees. It was awesome. And, you know, when you work to achieve and you can achieve something that I never had even thought of happening, and it was so cool. Mike, we appreciate you, man. God bless you. 800-941-SEAN. Donna, Mississippi. I wonder if Donna has a Mississippi accent. What's up, Donna? How are you?
9: Hell no, I don't have no Mississippi accent. I was born in the...
16: You don't think you have a Mississippi accent. You have a Mississippi accent. You have a Southern accent.
9: Oh my God, I can't believe you're saying that. I've been down here like 30 years, and...
16: No, wait a minute. Wait, keep speaking. I think you have a New York accent.
9: Yeah, I do. Please.
16: It's New York with a little bit of Southern flair to it. You have a very interesting accent.
9: No, please stop saying that.
16: Okay, I'll stop being honest.
9: Thanks. First got down here, it was very hard to get used to it. The food, the people, you know, it wasn't like New York.
16: Well, okay, so the pizza is usually different, although that's changed a lot around the country. You can get good coal fire pizza pretty much anywhere. I like thin crust now. You know, I don't, when I eat it, I never eat it. But you can get good pizza now in most places. Can you get good pizza down there?
9: No.
16: Oh, okay. Now, do you like Southern cooking? Like, I love fried chicken. Love it.
9: Oh, well.
16: Southern fried.
9: You know what we're known for is seafood. So the seafood.
16: That's true.
9: Excellent.
16: Shrimp, and I love barbecue too. I'm a big barbecue guy. There's a cool place by my house. I Uber Eats it all the time, and I'll go in there occasionally too.
9: Very
16: Donna, we love you. You sound great. Appreciate you checking in with us. Let us go to Ed in Indiana. What's up, Ed? How are you?
10: Hey, Sean. Hey, thanks for taking my call. First time caller. Listened to you since the Hannity and Combs days, but I got it.
16: Oh, I'm very grateful. Thank you. Happy Friday.
10: Happy Friday to you, and happy Friday to Linda, too, as well. And I got to take, and you're probably going to make this my last call to you, because I got to side with Linda on this, because I was listening to you today just a little bit ago, and you were talking about the walkie-talkies, and I was, as you were talking about them, you said it was a great signal instead of signal. So I have to criticize.
16: Look, I'm not going to lie. I taped a lot of podcasts this week, so I've done 3 hours of radio, hour of TV, multiple podcasts for 2 hours. So I'm a little bit, when it comes out a little more when I'm tired. It definitely will pop itself up occasionally. But I worked hard to eliminate it. You know, I do a national show, so you know where in the country there's not a real accent? In the Midwest, where you are, the Midwest does not have a distinct accent to me. I don't hear it.
10: Well, I'm originally from Pennsylvania, so I hear it all the time that I have a little bit of an accent when I'm over here. So, but yeah, I just had to call because
16: you wanted to call me out and just give me a little bit of my own back to me. I got it. I'm cool with that. Last call on this, Don, South Carolina. I hope you're voting for Darlene Graham. She's such a lovely lady. I feel so bad. She's doing a great job, too. I think she'll be a great senator, great replacement for her brother. A little different than Lindsay, more focused on economic issues than foreign policy. I like her. She did great in that debate in South Carolina. What's going on, Don?
20: I'm calling you from down here in South Carolina, where we talk a little bit of accent. I thought you might.
16: You call that a little bit of an accent? I'd say that's a big accent, but I love the people of South Carolina. Lindsay was a dear friend. Tim Scott, Trey Gowdy, Henry McMaster. I love those guys. They're great, wonderful people there.
20: So really, I don't talk like that, but I threw that out since I am from South Carolina all my life. But my wife's from.
16: You do know you have a thick accent, right?
20: Not now, I don't. Now,
16: you absolutely do. Linda, how thick is his accent?
18: I think it's hysterical. I love it.
16: I love that you're saying you don't think you have one. That's the funnier part.
20: You guys have an accent. We talk.
18: See that? That's it. That's the perfect answer. There you go, Don.
16: Oh, man. Don, I love you, man. You have a great weekend with your family and your loved ones. Appreciate you. 800-941-SHAWN, our number. 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
4: Now from the WHIO News Center, here are the three big things you need to know. Thousands of power outages being reported by AES Ohio in Montgomery and Greene counties. Bucky's co-founder says he had no choice but to sue after a Beaver Creek convenience store filed a trademark request. And our current top local story, a flood advisory.

0: alternate. Exit Route 38 South downtown. Rejoin South 75 via Route 73 in Springboro. Also delay southbound 675 right as you just before you get to 75. A delay there of about 8 to 10 minutes. Northbound 75 is slow at Route 73 in Springboro. It's going to slow you down 12 to 15 minutes. A crash is just north of 73. Crashes in Moraine at Stroop and South Dixie. Accidents at Hoover and Gettysburg. 35 westbound and I-75 on the ramp. Northbound 675 in Miamisburg Centerville Road. That's in Washington Township. Northbound 675 approaching Lyons. I'm Will Harris. Another update in just minutes here in your traffic station, WHIO Triple Team Traffic.
1: Now here's the Miami Valley's most accurate and dependable forecast.
2: Throughout the afternoon, hit a high of 85 and make it feel like 90 plus with the humidity. That'll be enough to trigger a few afternoon showers and storms, but a better opportunity into the evening and overnight, lingering through tomorrow morning. Then we'll finally dry things out through the day and bring back that sunshine. 85, by the way, feeling more like 90 plus yet again. I'm Storm Center 7 meteorologist Brittley Ritz on Dayton Severe Weather Station 1290 and 95.7 WHIO.
1: The latest scan of the live Doppler 7 radar. Most of the heavy rain now situated in eastern Greene County and down toward Wilmington and Clinton County. We're still seeing a lot of lightning strikes happening. Montgomery into Greene County. So Bellbrook, Xenia, Beaver Creek, those places still seeing some heavy stuff. It is currently 70 in Miamisburg and 71 in downtown Dayton at 355. These stories and more coming up. Our next scheduled newscast is at 4 o'clock. 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
1: 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At our top story, a thunderstorm brings some flooding and power issues to the afternoon area.
2: Scattered strong thunderstorms this evening across the Miami Valley, causing some big problems. What does that mean for the upcoming weekend? I'm meteorologist Nick Dunn. Let's break down the latest in my full forecast coming up.
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4: Is a WHIO Red Alert traffic update.
5: Got a couple of separate delays southbound 75 between mile marker 48 and 41. Combined delay over 20 minutes. If you want to get around this, exit Route 48 south in downtown Dayton, rejoin 75 via Route 73 in Springboro. Also delays on southbound 675 between mile marker 1 and 0. You got a delay there of 8 to 10 minutes. Northbound 75, very slow. Route 73 in Springboro, going to slow you down about 12 to 15 minutes. You actually could get off on 75 northbound at 63. Take that over to 48 to go north. A lot of crashes around the Miami Valley, probably too many to mention, but we will keep you up to date with another update here in just minutes on your traffic station, WHIO Triple Team Traffic.
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1: It is our top local story. You're hearing the tones. We are in Storm Center. The National Weather Service issuing a flood advisory until 6 o'clock for Montgomery, Greene, and Preble counties after heavy rain pelted the area for well over an hour this afternoon. You may see minor flooding in low-lying areas and in poor drainage areas. Parts of the area seeing anywhere from a half inch to an inch and a half of rain falling in a very short period of time. WHIO News Time is 4:02. It's now 71 degrees in Dayton. Tens of thousands of people around the area losing their power this afternoon. Checking up with AES Ohio, they're saying a little over 5,000 customers in Greene County are without power. And now the number in Montgomery County is well over 15,000. Crews are out there trying to get power back. Hope to get that power back very soon. This is a WHIO breaking news alert. A sergeant from the Greene County Sheriff's Department is on administrative leave today after being arrested for OVI. William Jamie Coe was arrested in Knox County over the weekend and cited for OVI and two other traffic violations. The department says Coe will remain on leave pending the criminal case and an internal investigation. The Beaver brand battle continuing as Bucky's co-owner and CEO speaking out today about its lawsuit against Beaver's Mini Mart in Beaver Creek.
7: Arch Afflin told us his company had no choice to file a suit after the Mini Mart filed a federal trademark application. Applin says they tried several times through email, phone calls, even certified mail to get in contact with the Mini Mart's owner before this lawsuit.
1: News Center 7's Xavier Hershovitz reporting Applin says if Beaver's Mini Mart withdraws its trademark request, Bucky's would immediately drop the suit.
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8: We have a crew back out in Beaver Creek at Beaver's Mini Mart. This is the business that is getting so much attention because Bucky's has filed a lawsuit against that Mini Mart. I spent almost 20 minutes talking with the CEO of Bucky's last night about the reason it said that they had to file this suit. It said they take no pleasure in doing this. And we're going to explain a little bit more as to the reasoning. And it all has to do with trademark and allegations of trademark infringement. Stolen cars. We have talked this week about 800 stolen car cases in Dayton this year. We're checking to see if it's a problem in other communities as well. And retail thefts. When people steal from stores, it winds up costing the rest of us shoppers who pay for our goods and services more money. There is now a retail theft task force. We'll look closer at the way it works and the sort of success it's having. We'll see at 5.
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6: 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It's called Miami Valley's Morning News, and it's all news, all weather, and all traffic all morning long. 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Because having an all-local news morning show is something that's important to our mission. 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Would you give the show a shot? Miami Valley's Morning News, 1290 and 95.7 WHIO. 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Depend on it.
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1: 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Now with the Miami Valley's most accurate and dependable forecast, your Storm Center 7 meteorologist Nick Dunn.
2: For your Saturday, an isolated shower or thunderstorm possible and still warm and muggy with a high of 86 degrees. Into Sunday, partly cloudy with a stray pop-up thunderstorm possible. Lots of dry time, though. High temperature of 87 degrees. A few late-day thunderstorms on Monday with a high of 88. Showers and thunderstorms likely on Tuesday, and some of those may turn severe. A high temperature of 86 degrees. And for Wednesday, staying unsettled with thunderstorms likely in a high of 82. I'm Storm Center 7 meteorologist Nick Dunn for Dayton's Severe Weather Station, 1290 and 95.7 WHIO.
1: The latest scan of the live Doppler 7 radar. Some heavier rain now crossing Greene County, especially from Beaver Creek and Fairborn down into Xenia. But we're still getting some rain in Trotwood, Eaton in Preble County, and just south of Sydney as well. It is 69 in Springfield and 71 in downtown Dayton at 4:08.
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5: Got quite a list here. Two separate delays. Southbound 75, mile marker 48 to around 41. About a 20-minute slowdown there. If you want to get around that exit, Route 48 south downtown, rejoin 75 via Route 73 in Springboro. That shouldn't take you too far out of your way. 6 to 8 minute delay, southbound 675 from mile marker 13 and mile marker 12. That's south of Route 35. Also delays, southbound 675, mile marker 1 and 0. A delay of about 8 to 10 minutes as you approach the interchange there at 75 south. Northbound 75, slow, Route 73. 43 in Springboro. Going to slow you down about 12 to 15 minutes. A crash just north of 73 and a crash on northbound 675 on the ramp to 75 north. Another red alert update in just minutes here on your traffic station. I'm Will Harris, WHIO Triple Team Traffic.
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19: All right, thanks, Scott Shannon. Hour two, Sean Hannity Show on a Friday, 800-941-SEAN is our number if you want to be a part of the program. It is actually stunning to watch the reaction of people around the country as it relates to what has happened with Abdul El-Sayed in Michigan, longtime Democrat. He's a friend of mine, actually, and he was on TV last night, Mark Penn. He's in the category of James Carville and Van Jones and Joe Manchin and Bill Maher and all these other people actually not wanting this guy around. But, you know, Mark Pence predicts that Haley Stevens voters are going to switch to our guy, Mike Rogers, who's, you know, military veteran, former intel guy. I mean, he's amazing. His credentials are amazing. But anyway, Penn told Fox News, the question is whether or not a lot of the moderate Democrats who are for Stevens will say, I just won't go there. I will defect from my party. It's highly likely they're going to find 5% of those Stevens voters who would switch to the other side, and that's going to give the margin of victory to Mike Rogers. We've got to win the seat in Michigan. Let's go to Abdul El-Sayed. Remember Hassan Piker. You know, we spent a lot of time talking about Hassan Piker on this program. Hassan Piker, I guess, does some show on some streaming service. I believe, correct me if I'm wrong, Linda, I think it's, is it Twitchy? He does it somewhere. I mean.
20: Yeah, that's where he does it.
19: Okay. So I'm not really sure. And he does these long, never ending, you know, crazy, you know, things that he does, but whatever. And he says the craziest things. He's got a picture of the Twin Towers behind him from 9/11. And, you know, it's moderate Democrats now, according to the New York Times, are preparing for war against the ascendant left. I'm like, well, you guys are a little late. You woke up a little late. Washington Post is even prepping voters for the very real possibility that a big blue midterm wave is not coming. Why would they think that's the case? In the case of Hassan Piker, El-Sayed's good buddy, you know, and now campaigning with other Democratic candidates, you know, he actually once called for the streets to turn red with blood of property owners. America deserved 9/11. He said that he praises Hamas, and communist China dresses up and pretends to be Chairman Mao. I mean, this is nuts. And then when asked to actually condemn this lunatic, you know, you'd think that'd be pretty much a no-brainer. It's kind of like, you know, me condemning anti-Semites and white nationalists. I'll condemn them every day of the week. I don't like those people. I want nothing to do with those people. Nothing, period, end of sentence. No discussion. Anyway, here is El-Sayed refusing to renounce this guy, Hassan Piker.
21: You need to renounce people like the left-wing streamer Hassan Piker, who was campaigning with you, who was out there in Michigan on Monday night, I believe last night as well. Do you have any plans to do that?
22: Look, I'll tell you this. I'm less focused on folks who are campaigning with me, more focused on the folks I'm campaigning to.
19: Okay, good old Abdul. Here's a 2018 clip telling Republicans on a panel, you might not hate Muslims, but Muslims definitely hate you. This is Michigan's Democratic Senate candidate.
23: What frustrates me more is not that you have blatant racism on the part of certain people, but what frustrates me more is, in the words of Martin Luther King, is that one of the most dangerous aspects is not when bad people speak out, it's when good people fail to speak out. And what I have not heard is the Republicans on this panel decisively and swiftly call out this kind of Islamophobia, this kind of racism, in the context, right, that they are running to represent a state that has the highest per capita number of Muslim Americans in the country. Now, you might not hate Muslims, but I'll tell you, Muslims definitely hate you.
19: Wow, that's pretty powerful. All right, joining us now is Tudor Dixon, friend of the program and the host of the Tudor Dixon Show. Now, she knows a lot about Michigan, some very interesting clips from El-Sayed. What's your reaction? And look, first of all, people were predicting, and the polls were showing, the last 12 polls, I think he was up in 11 of the 12, And people kind of expecting, predicting a blowout, but it didn't turn out to be that way. But he still won. Not that Haley Stevens was any great candidate either, but putting that aside, are the people that I think that I know in Michigan ever going to vote for this?
0: There's so many people that are going to actually come out and vote against this. In fact, what you said about knowing people that would switch over to Mike Rogers, that's exactly what's going to happen. And I'll tell you, it's going to happen more and more because the Haley Stevens side of the party was afraid of that comment that you just posted, that you may not hate Muslims, but Muslims hate you. They were so afraid of being accused of Islamophobia, being accused of not embracing this culture, that they would not tell the truth about Abdul. And the truth about Abdul is that he is not a Muslim American. He is involved with some very bad people.
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5: Trying to keep you updated here today. It's a bit difficult. Two separate delays. Southbound 75 between mile markers 48 and 41. You got a delay there when you combine those two of over 20 minutes. If you want to avoid that, exit Route 48 south downtown. Rejoin 75 via Route 73 in Springboro. A 6 to 8 minute delay. 675 southbound from mile markers 13 and 12. That's south of Route 35. Delay southbound 675 as you get close to 75, a delay of about 8 to 10 minutes on the southbound side. Northbound 75, slow Route 73 Springboro, slow you down about 12 to 15 minutes. There's a crash just north of Route 73. Another update in just minutes here in your traffic station. I'm Will Harris, WHIO Triple Team Traffic.
0: They've been treated so, they've been told so long that if you are against somebody who has a certain last name or a certain culture, then you are a phobic of some sort. But you can actually be against people who are against you. And that's what we're seeing here. Anybody who is accepting an attack on the United States of America is against us. And anybody who decides to ask that person to come in and campaign with them is against us. And we are allowed to say that. We are allowed to scream that from the rooftops. And it absolutely should have been done by Haley Stevens. She was too afraid. Mike Rogers now falls into the category of having to tell the truth about Abdul El-Sayed and end his runs for office for good. He should never be elected to office. Remember, he's already had a public administration role for many years in Wayne County as the head of the Wayne County Health Department. Every year he has been the head of the Wayne County Health Department, the outcomes for Wayne County, the health outcomes are the worst in the state. So he doesn't even do a good job at his own job. What he's been doing has been a complete failure, and that's probably why he didn't win Wayne County, his own county where he works.
19: Quick break, more with Tudor Dixon on the other side as we look at what is a pending disaster in Michigan for Democrats. Look, you're so excited. You've had a dream to open your own business for a long time, and you're getting close to opening those doors. And then a little hiccup, you realize, oh, legally, I need this insurance and that insurance and this insurance. That means you usually have to deal with this broker and that broker and another broker. Look, navigating that system can be as bad, if not worse, than dealing with the healthcare system. It's crazy. 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Thank God. 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

0: The National Weather Service in Wilmington has issued a flash flood warning for southeastern Butler County, northwestern Hamilton County, until 7:15 p.m. At 4:19 p.m., radar and automated rain gauges indicated thunderstorms producing heavy rain across the warned area. Between 1.5 and 2.5 inches of rain have fallen. Additional rainfall amounts of 1 to 1.5 inches are possible. Flash flooding is ongoing or expected to begin shortly. Hazard: flash flooding caused by thunderstorms. Source: radar and automated gauges. Impact: flash flooding of small creeks and streams, urban areas, highways, streets and underpasses, as well as other poor drainage and low-lying areas. Some locations that may experience flash flooding include Hamilton, Fairfield, Forest Park, Sharonville, Springdale, Harrison, North College Hill, Wyoming, Mount Healthy, Finneytown, Westchester, Ross, Taylor Creek, Dunlap, Coleraine Township, Dry Ridge, Skyline Acres, Pleasant Hills, and Montford Heights. Turn around, don't drown when encountering flooded roads. Most flood deaths occur in vehicles. To report flash flooding, go to our website at weather.gov/ILN and submit your report via social media when you can do so safely.
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2: This is Lieutenant Colonel Dan Rooney. I have been a combat fighter pilot for nearly 20 years and witnessed the heroic sacrifice.
3: Now from the WHIO News Center, here are the three big things you need to know. Thunderstorms bring thousands of power outages to the Miami Valley. A Greene County Sheriff's Office sergeant is arrested for OVI last weekend. And our current top local story, heavy rain brings flooding issues to parts of the Miami Valley this afternoon.
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5: Is a WHIO Red Alert traffic update.
6: Still have a delay southbound 75 for about 20 minutes or longer between mile markers 48 and 41. Alternate route would be exit route 48 south downtown, rejoin 75 via route 73 in Springboro. Got about a 6 to 8 minute delay southbound 675, mile marker 13 and 12 south of route 35. Delays southbound 675 when you get close to 75, a delay of about 5 to 8 minutes there. Northbound 75 is slow. Route 73 in Springboro, rather. It's going to slow you down about still about 10, 12 minutes. There's a crash just north of Route 73. Another update in just minutes here on your traffic station. I'm Will Harris, WHIO Triple Team Traffic.
3: Now here's the Miami Valley's most accurate and dependable forecast.
7: For your Friday evening, scattered strong thunderstorms this evening across the Miami Valley with some torrential downpours and some gusty winds. Those will fade away late tonight with a low near 70. Into Saturday, the rain coverage more isolated in nature, but you cannot rule out an isolated thunderstorm, a high temperature in the middle 80s. I'm Storm Center 7 meteorologist Nick Dunn for Dayton's Severe Weather Station. 1290 and 95.7 WHIO.
3: Latest scan of the live Doppler 7 radar. Heavy rain still showing up in Eaton and Preble County and also in Greene County throughout that area. Still seeing a little bit of lightning, too, just scattered around. It is currently 69 in Northridge and 71 in downtown Dayton at 424. These stories and more coming up. Our next scheduled newscast is at 4:30. 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
1: All right, we continue our final moments with Tudor Dixon. Then your calls are coming up, 800-941-SEAN this Friday. I know a lot of people, including the president, said, okay, we'll take on the radical extremists. And, okay, some people would argue they got what they wanted, a crazy person with extremist views, you know, another DSA member. The problem that I'm seeing, Tudor, is since 2019, 250 DSA candidates have won. What I fear is that people will take this for granted. What I fear is people will not understand the urgency of what the agenda is of the DSA, to eliminate the Senate and the presidency and judiciary and amnesty for illegals and abolish all borders and end all deportations and abolish ICE and defund the Department of War. Then, of course, you know, establish cash bail and abolish prisons, police. They want public ownership of corporations. And then, of course, their precious womb to the tomb, cradle to grave, New Green Deal. What is the New Green Deal? That guarantees universal income, government guaranteed jobs, guaranteed income, guaranteed housing, guaranteed childcare, guaranteed grocery stores, guaranteed government healthy food. It's Marxism is what it is. I mean, to be blunt.
12: It is. And what a blessing that you are saying this. I mean, you get it in a way most people don't. They're not talking about this because we've seen it in New York City where they took over some of these Democrat seats. I mean, what their longtime congressman there who's been out there, I think it was Dan Goldman who was out there and he was fighting against Trump. They kicked him out and put a DSA member in. And those are strong blue seats. It happened in Michigan. Will Lawrence is going up against Tom Barrett. You've got Donovan McKinney that just kicked Shree out. They're these hardcore Democratic socialists. They're not Democratic socialists. They are socialists / communists. They are running as Democrats. And you made this point earlier, which was so keen, is that the Democrats didn't realize it was happening. It was like they were so focused on Trump, they were not watching what was happening in their own party. And they have allowed these people on the ticket under their name. That's what James Carville got so mad about. He was like, don't run at my party.
1: Well, it's Carville. And Bernie Sanders is now telling him to take a hike and start his own party. It's Bill Maher. I mean, Joe Manchin is now speaking out. The only elected official, though, is John Fetterman, which is interesting. But then Mark Penn and Van Jones and, to a certain extent, David Axelrod see the danger in all of this. Let me ask you about John James. I've always been a fan of John James. I'd love to see John James become your governor.
12: John James will be a phenomenal governor. He's going to have a tough race against Jocelyn Benson. But honestly, I think it's going to be a very interesting year in Michigan because we have straight ticket voting and Abdul is going to turn a lot of Democrats off. They're just not even going to come out or they're going to switch over and they're going to vote for Mike Rogers. And that means less votes for Jocelyn Benson. This is the best year for John James to run for governor. And I believe that we are going to see Michigan turn much redder. And we say it's a purple state. It's going to be a much redder state after this election because of how crazy the Democrats have gone. I mean, you talked about John Fetterman. Abdul called for his head on a pike. That kind of political violence is never acceptable, but the DSA is a different level. And it's, like I said, it's infected many of these races in Michigan, and that is going to have a major impact on putting John James in the governor's office come November.
1: Well, we always appreciate you being with us. Tudor Dixon, she has her podcast. Don't forget to listen if you get a chance. 800-941-SHAWN if you want to be a part of the program.

0: Live from the WHIU News Center, this is Miami Valley's News at 4:30. Our top local story, a member of the Greene County Sheriff's Office is arrested for OVI in another county.
1: We're dealing with showers and thunderstorms to close out the work week here in the Miami Valley. Moving into the weekend, though, things are looking a little better. I'm meteorologist Nick Dunn. Let's break down the latest MI4 forecast coming up.
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3: This is a WHIO Red Alert traffic update.
4: Still dealing with delays on southbound 75 from mile marker 46 now to around 41. It's getting better. Delay about 11 to 15 minutes. Northbound 75 continues to be slow near Springboro, Route 73. This will slow you down about 10 to 12 minutes. There's a crash north of 73. Westbound 35 and I-75, cops are on the scene. And in Washington Township, a crash on Miamisburg, Centerville Road, and Yankee Street. I'm Will Harris, WHIO Triple Team Traffic.
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0: It is our top local story this hour. You're hearing the tones. We are in Storm Center. A flood advisory is in effect for Montgomery, Preble, and Greene counties until 6 after a strong thunderstorm blew through.
1: We've had a few reports of downed trees. Just be prepared if you're heading out and about this evening. You may come across some areas of high water. Make sure you turn around and don't drown if you encounter any flooding.
0: The Storm Center 7 meteorologist Nick Dunn. Tens of thousands of people were without power around the Miami Valley at one time this afternoon. AES Ohio is reporting over 13,000 are without still in Montgomery County, situated in areas like Oakwood, Harrison Township, Kettering, on up to Huber Heights. Also, a little over 2,100 in Greene County as workers continue to get the power back on. A sergeant from the Greene County Sheriff's Department is on administrative leave after being arrested for OVI. William Jamie Coe was arrested in Knox County over the weekend and cited for OVI and two other traffic violations. The department says Coe will remain on leave pending the criminal case and an internal investigation. Covering Montgomery County, a Mad River local school teacher is on leave after being arrested in a child exploitation probe. Miami Valley Human Trafficking Task Force says 63-year-old John Stalkup communicated online with a person he thought was a 15-year-old girl. Instead, it was an undercover detective from the task force. Stalkup is listed as a career tech teacher at Stebbins High School.
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0: Bucky's CEO Arch Applin says the company had to sue Beaver's Mini Mart in Beaver Creek because it filed a federal trademark application.
6: Applin says they tried several times through email, phone calls, and even certified mail to get in contact with the Mini Mart's owner before this lawsuit. He says if Beaver's Mini Mart would withdraw that trademark request, Bucky's would immediately drop the lawsuit.
0: News Center 7's Xavier Hershovitz reporting no word yet from the owners of the Mini Mart. Now with the Miami Valley's most accurate and dependable forecast, your Storm Center 7 meteorologist Nick Dunn.
1: For your Friday evening, scattered strong thunderstorms this evening across the Miami Valley with some torrential downpours and some gusty winds. Those will fade away late tonight with a low near 70. Into Saturday, the rain coverage more isolated in nature, but you cannot rule out an isolated thunderstorm, a high temperature in the middle 80s. I'm Storm Center 7 meteorologist Nick Dunn for Dayton's Severe Weather Station 1290 and 95.7 WHIO.
0: The latest scan of the live Doppler 7 radar. Heavier rain now the northwestern corner of Montgomery County, also the Dayton area over toward the eastern portion of the city of Dayton toward Beaver Creek. Xenia over in Greene County seeing some lighter rain right now. It's 74 in Tip City and 71 in downtown Dayton at 435. Our next scheduled news in less than 15 minutes and immediately when it breaks. 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
13: All right, 25 till the top of the hour, 800-941-SHAWN is our number if you want to be a part of the program. 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And that, of course, would be Pure Talk. All right. We told you this story about Snuggles. Now, first we did the story about saving Lucy, and thank God we had a good ending with that. Snuggles have had a provoked biting incident. Snuggles is owned by a loving family, never bit anybody before. The person that was bit by Snuggles admits that they kind of provoked the dog, and they're begging the state not to euthanize the dog. Had no prior incidents now, and the state has been hell-bent on putting this dog down. And meanwhile, nobody wants the dog to be put down. This battle's been going on for a year. Now, the attorney for the family involved in all of this, Christina Ponig Macchio, is here with an update because apparently we have some news. We were able to successfully help get Lucy freed, and we're hoping to get Snuggles off of death row and freed as well. Christina, welcome back. What's the update?
14: Hey, Sean. Well, first, I want to thank you on behalf of the family for using your platform and your voice to bring attention to this issue for Snuggles, for the family. It is making a difference. You asked your listeners last week to respectfully reach out to the county, to the city, to express their opinion on Snuggles, and they did. That is certainly, I think the city and the county are realizing how important this issue is to your listeners, to this family. And we just are so
13: grateful. Now, did you get a lot of response? Did you get good response the last time?
14: So from your listeners, we absolutely did. Here is where we are in the court process. We are essentially in a holding pattern with the Court of Appeals. Both parties, both sides have said that there is additional business that the Superior Court, effectively the lower Court of Appeals, needs to decide and consider before the Court of Appeals weighs in here. So jurisdictionally, there's some threshold issues for the court. But in the meantime, Sean, we have a spokesperson for Pima County is sending out the message to people who reach out to express their concern about the case that whether or not Snuggles was provoked, as far as the county is concerned, the only thing that matters is that we have a victim who was bitten. I'm paraphrasing, of course. But
13: and by the way, the quote, victim who was bitten is begging them to release Snuggles.
14: That's exactly correct, Sean. The victim is begging for this result to be reversed. She does not want it. The family will do anything, enter into a behavioral plan. They have offered it. They've really, I mean, I'll tell you, Sean, that the family has gone through life savings to protect this dog, to keep it alive to this point. I mean, they have pulled every lever they could. So we're going to continue to pursue the lawful process, and we're grateful to have the opportunity to do so, and we leave it in the court's hands. But in the meantime, the county has said whether or not the dog was provoked, that's not an issue for us. That's a huge issue. It's the ball game, Sean.
13: Well, I mean, let me ask you a question, and let me use a hypothetical. If I walk up to a dog and I start hurting the dog, What would the dog's natural reaction be? To bite me. That is their only method of defense. Yeah. The person is on record admitting they provoked the dog.
14: Yeah.
13: This is a predictable response. I'll give you another example. I tell people this all the time. I love dogs. If a dog has a bone, don't take the bone away from the dog. If you do, your risk of getting bitten goes up exponentially. You just don't do it.
14: You don't do it. You don't do it. And here, this was a pure accident. The victim startled him accidentally, and she used, I think, in her testimony that she startled him or she tapped him on the head, and it happened in a mixture of factors where the dog was in protection.
13: Yeah, that's a quintessential fight or flight response. That is, and dogs are like baby wolves. People don't understand that part of it either, and it sounds bad, but it's not.
14: Right. That's exactly right. So we will continue to press the process, Sean. We're going to continue to pull every lawful lever we can on behalf of this family, on behalf of Snuggles. We're grateful that the court is looking at these questions as it is. We're going to press and be, you know, faithful in every step of this way on behalf of Snuggles and on behalf of this family who really, really would love to bring this process to an end and bring their boy home.
13: Christina, if people want to get in touch with you, help in this case, voice their concern, how would they do that?
14: They can reach out to, I am on X. They can certainly reach out to me on X at Christina Macchio, M-A-C-C-I-O. They can reach out to me at my firm email address, which is online. You can Google me and Google my name and you'll get my firm email address. But maybe easiest spot to start would be on social media on X. And of course, we're so grateful for people's support. And Sean, so grateful to you for keeping this on people's radar and using your platform and your voice to really shine a light on here.
15: You know, we do a lot of politics, but I got to tell you something. Dogs, you know, should melt everybody's heart. This dog should not be killed over this incident. This is insane.
14: Oh.
15: Anyway, Christina, good to have you back. Thank you. And we're praying for Snuggles.
14: Thank you so much, Sean. We really appreciate it.
15: All right. Thank you. 800-941-SEAN this Friday. Chuck in Texas. Happy Friday, Chuck. God bless Texas. Glad you called, my friend.
16: Happy Friday to you, sir. Mr. Hannon, you're a great American.
15: You're a great American, sir.
16: Yes. Yeah,
15: what's on your mind today?
16: Yes. Yesterday, that cross-examination you did with Oliver Larkin, that DSA job in Florida that's running for the 25th District, I thought you were absolutely amazing at your cross-examination skills. And I have to agree with Linda. I think you would make a fabulous attorney.
15: By the way, you know who said that based on the guy Rab that we had on TV the night before? Trey Gowdy, who never lost a case, he said, you'd be a phenomenal prosecutor. Now, coming from Trey, that's quite a high compliment. He's a friend of mine. And I'm honored and touched that you think so. But I just refuse to let these people off the hook. You got to keep the pressure up. And all right, do you support this? No. I didn't ask you that. Did you support this? Yes or no? Yeah, you know, because they don't want to answer questions. They want to deflect. Bill O'Reilly hit on this earlier in the week. And, you know, Bill de Blasio tried that earlier in the week. And I'm like, I didn't ask you that. I'm asking you, should you defund the police or whatever it happens to be? Do you want to defund the Department of War? Any of their loony positions? I'm very grateful for your compliment. I thought Linda could have been far more effusive than she was.
16: Well, listen, whatever you're paying her, you need to double it because she is fantastic. And I think you guys have an amazing show. I've been listening to you for years. This is my first time ever talking to you. I would never pass up this opportunity. You did ask him one question yesterday, and I remember this distinctly. You asked him, should we defund the Department of War? And he said, oh, of course. You know, the Pentagon hasn't been able to pass a budget for years. And I'm a retired Air Force veteran. I said, excuse me? I didn't know the Pentagon passed budgets. The Pentagon.
15: I mean, listen, Washington never passes a budget on time. The fiscal year starts, what is it, October 1. And they've never get their budgets done on time, either party, ever. It's frustrating. And that's why you have the battles over government shutdowns and continuing resolutions, because they don't do their job the way you and I have to do our jobs. Chuck, we love our friends in Texas. God bless Texas. Please don't forget our buddies Greg Abbott and Ken Paxton. Please do not let six gender win in Texas. God help us. Mike in my free state of Florida. Mike, how are you? And I'm glad you called. Happy Friday, sir. Did you see Governor DeSantis on TV last night? He was phenomenal.
17: Happy Friday, Sean. How are you?
15: I'm good, sir. What's going on?
17: We're over here in Delray laughing at your Larkin guy yesterday. It was hilarious.
15: I get paid to, you know, inform and entertain. So if I can entertain you while informing you, I'm doing my job. That's what I'm paid to do.
17: You did a hell of a job. You know what makes me laugh? And he's such a fraud, such a panderer. He either doesn't know what he believes in, right? Or he's just trying to be so coy to try to, like, deflect. And he was doing a real bad job at that. So he don't even know what he's up to. That's how dumb and misled he is. And why that happens is because it all stems from the Barry Quer and his advisor, Valerie Jarrett, who says, I'm going to get America to implode by attacking itself through the Constitution. So now it's all coming to pass. All these people, and what they've done is they've gone into all the liberal areas, Palm Beach County, where I live, in Delray Beach, Broward County,
15: Delray Beach is awesome. I've been to Delray Beach a bunch. How great is Atlantic Avenue?
17: Dude, you ought to see, like, 20 years ago. It was way better. Way better. But now.
15: Oh, I mean, it's like a cool place. It's got a little bit younger population in Delray. And they have this one strip called Atlantic Avenue. They got the best food. They have live bands, like, outside year round. I mean, it's like one big party, and you don't really have to worry about a lot of crime in Delray.
17: Hey, and guess what? We got an archery range all the way out on 441 in Atlantic at West County Park. We have an archery range. It's awesome there, too. So I'm a big bow hunter and an archer. So listen, I've been living in Delray since 1995. So it's I seem to go through all the rigmarole. But
15: oh, listen, it's grown by leaps and bounds. I keep seeing that they're putting up one big building after another. The building, I guess, a co-op or an apartment complex right now, and I actually looked at it myself. Mike, appreciate you, man. God bless you. All right, quick break this Friday. Back to our phones we will go. 800-941-SHAWN is our number. We'll get to your calls, your comments, your intuitive observations and genius coming up straight ahead as we continue.
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0: Now from the WHIO News Center, here are the three big things you need to know. Thousands of power outages are being reported by AES Ohio and Montgomery and Greene counties. Bucky's co-owner or co-founder says he had no choice but to sue after a Beaver Creek convenience store filed a trademark request. And our current top local story, a flood advisory in effect for Montgomery, Preble, and Greene counties after a strong thunderstorm came through.
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4: Well, a little bit better right now. Still having delays on southbound 75 around mile marker 41 to 46 to 41, rather. About a 6 to 8 minute delay. We got a report of a crash southbound 75 at Edward C. Moses. A northbound 75 still slow around Springboro. That delay is down to about 5 to 8 minutes now. And Washington Township, East Alex Bell Road and Clio. Moraine cops on the scene at Springboro Road under I-75. Westbound 35 and I-75 cops on the scene. And Washington Township, Miamisburg, Tunaville Road and Yankee. I'm Will Harris, WHIO Triple Team Traffic.
0: Now here's the Miami Valley's most accurate and dependable forecast.
1: For your Friday evening, scattered strong thunderstorms this evening across the Miami Valley with some torrential downpours and some gusty winds. Those will fade away late tonight with a low near 70. Into Saturday, the rain coverage more isolated in nature, but you cannot rule out an isolated thunderstorm, a high temperature in the middle 80s. I'm Storm Center 7 meteorologist Nick Dunn for Dayton's Severe Weather Station, 1290 and 95.7 WHIO.
0: The latest scan of the live Doppler 7 radar right now. We're seeing some very light rain showing up from Vandalia down into Harrison Township this hour. Also, a little pop-up shower west of Salina and Mercer County, but most of the heavy rain has moved out of the areas of Clinton and Greene counties. It is currently 73 in Troy and 71 in downtown Dayton at 453. These stories and more coming up. Our next scheduled newscast is at 5 o'clock. 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
6: All right, on this Friday, let's get back to our busy phones. 800-941-SEAN if you want to be a part of the program.
7: Let's say hi to Daryl in Colorado. What's up, Daryl? How are you? Glad you called this Friday.
8: Hey, Sean. How you doing, man? Good to talk to you.
7: Good to talk to you, my friend. Happy Friday, sir.
8: Happy Friday. Hey, I wanted to just chime in with you. I'm a conservative. I've always been a conservative. I see how these Democrat socialists are getting teeth. And the problem is this country is broken. Both political parties, Republicans, the Democrats, are completely broken. So now it's basically the Main Street America is now looking and kind of taking a page from Donald Trump's book back in 2016. What the hell do you have to lose with us? And I get it. There's some far crazy things that they say. Okay, there's things I don't agree with. But the problem is Trump, I'm very disappointed in Trump. I mean, in my opinion, and I've talked to people here, some people say that, well, he over-delivered and is over-promised and under-delivered. I think he sold out. That's my personal view. I think he's...
7: Well, let me ask you a question. I mean, I actually, this part of things kind of bothers me, and that is I think Republicans have this tendency to always create a circular firing squad. Democrats, they circle the wagons. And what I mean by that is, did Donald Trump successfully close the border?
8: Yes, he did.
7: All right. Did Donald Trump restore law and order in places that most needed it in the country?
8: Yes.
7: Was it a good or bad thing that Donald Trump stopped Iran from becoming a nuclear power?
8: That's a bad idea, man. Iran was never going to fire a nuclear weapon.
7: You're saying definitively that the mullahs in Iran, the number one state sponsor of terror, that were fighting so hard for that nuclear, they were never going to fight? Well, what if you were wrong? How many millions of people potentially could die?
8: Here's my thoughts on this. I don't believe there's a country on this planet that would fire a nuclear weapon at somebody else because it's the end of everybody. Everybody.
7: If there's one country that would, it would be the number one state sponsor of terror that believes in this crazy, insane, perverted, converter-die ideology. So we just disagree. You disagree with the president. Doesn't mean, you know, the president is doing exactly what he did in his first term. Took out the ISIS caliphate, took out Soleimani, Baghdadi, dropped the mother of all bombs on Afghanistan. He's not doing anything different than he did in his first term. You know, and those people that say that the Trump doctrine's isolationism, I think, just misunderstand him purposefully. But you're entitled to your opinion. I appreciate it. You know, he also has a problem. I mean, he's got a very slim majority in the House and Senate. He's you know, fighting for every single thing he can get. It's not always easy. So I give him a little more slack than you do, for sure. Listen, one of the best things I've done in my life is when I started to be able to save money, mid to late 20s, I don't remember exactly when, somebody grabbed me and said, you know, you might want to diversify your portfolio. I'm like, huh? What does that mean? I didn't know too much about it, even though I studied economics in college. I knew what it meant. And he said, just take a percentage of your savings and put it in gold and silver. Reagan famously said, inflation is as violent as a mugger, as frightening as an armed robber, and as deadly as a hitman. Kind of smart to listen to Reagan. Look, here's the thing. For me, not only is it the price and the investment gone up exponentially, especially in recent years, but it is part of a diversified portfolio.

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1: 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Our top local story, thunderstorms bring power outages and a chance of flooding today.
2: Scattered strong thunderstorms this evening across the Miami Valley, causing some big problems. What does that mean for the upcoming weekend? I'm meteorologist Nick Dunn. Let's break down the latest in my full forecast coming up.
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4: A little bit better drive than it was an hour or so ago. Still delays on southbound 75, mile marker 46 to around 41. Delay of about 6 to 8 minutes. Report of a crash southbound 75, Edwin C. Moses Boulevard. Northbound 75 slow. Route 73 in Springboro. Slow you down about 5 minutes. Washington Township, there's East Alex Bell Road and Clio. Moraine cops on the scene. Springboro Road under I-75. Westbound 35 and I-75 cops on the scene. And in Washington Township, Miamisburg, Centerville Road, and Yankee. I'm Will Harris, WHIO Triple Team Traffic.
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1: It is our top local story this hour. You're hearing the tones. We are in Storm Center. A passing thunderstorm brings heavy rain to the Miami Valley this afternoon.
2: Some locally heavy rainfall and strong winds out there this evening with some of the strongest storms across the Miami Valley. We've had a few reports of downed trees. Just be prepared if you're heading out and about this evening. You may come across some areas of high water. Make sure you turn around and don't drown if you encounter any flooding.
1: Storm Center 7 meteorologist Nick Dunn. He has the latest forecast in just moments. WHIO News Time is 5:03. It's now 71 degrees in Dayton. National Weather Service issuing a flood advisory until 6 p.m. for Montgomery, Greene, and Preble counties. After all that heavy rain this afternoon, you may see minor flooding in low-lying areas and in poor drainage areas. Parts of the area seeing anywhere from a half inch to an inch and a half of rain falling in a short period of time. Now, tens of thousands of power outages were reported at one point across the Miami Valley. AES Ohio says over 10,000 customers just in Montgomery County are out of power, situated mostly in the areas of Harrison Township, Kettering, Oakwood, Greene County, a little over 1,000 this hour. Workers are still out there trying to plug everybody back in. The Beaver brand battle continues as Bucky's co-founder and CEO speaks out about its lawsuit against Beaver's Mini Mart in Beaver Creek.
7: Arch Afflin told us his company had no choice to file a suit after the Mini Mart filed a federal trademark application. Afflin says they tried several times through email, phone calls, and even certified mail to get in contact with the Mini Mart's owner before this lawsuit.
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1: Ohio Senator John Husted joins the calls for Representative Max Miller to give up his reelection bid.
6: Ohio Senator John Husted's call for Max Miller to resign. It comes days after the state's other Republican senator, Bernie Marino, called Miller, his former son-in-law, unfit to serve amid abuse allegations against the Republican congressman made by Miller's ex-wife, Emily Marino.
1: That's Fox's Jeff Manasso reporting. WHIO News Time is 5:04. The latest Storm Center 7 forecast is next.
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1: 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Now with the Miami Valley's most accurate and dependable forecast, your Storm Center 7 meteorologist Nick Dunn.
2: For your Saturday, an isolated shower or thunderstorm possible and still warm and muggy with a high of 86 degrees. Into Sunday, partly cloudy with a stray pop-up thunderstorm possible. Lots of dry time, though. High temperature of 87 degrees. A few late-day thunderstorms on Monday with a high of 88. Showers and thunderstorms likely on Tuesday, and some of those may turn severe. A high temperature of 86 degrees. And for Wednesday, staying unsettled with thunderstorms likely in a high of 82. I'm Storm Center 7 meteorologist Nick Dunn for Dayton's Severe Weather Station, 1290 and 95.7 WHIO.
1: A latest scan of the live Doppler 7 radar. We're seeing some heavier rain right now in the areas of Wright-Patterson Air Force Base, Fairborne, Riverside areas. Most of the heavy rain has moved on, though, but we're watching some moving just south of Richmond and Indiana heading this way. It is currently 71 degrees in Englewood and 72 in downtown Dayton at 5:09.
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4: Had the left lane blocked on 70 East beyond I-75 North with a crash in the left lane, so be careful traveling through there. Still, a little bit of a delay, southbound 75, about mile marker 46 to 41, maybe 3 to 5 minutes or so. Report of a crash southbound 75, Edwin C. Moses Boulevard. Washington Township, East Alex Bell Road and Clio. Moraine Cops on the scene. Springboro Road under I-75. And Washington Township at Miamisburg Centerville Road and Yankee Street. I'm Will Harris, WHIO Triple Team Traffic.
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27: I'm William Shatner. 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
4: 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We're going to be hearing from Ramar Estates. I believe that's how you pronounce it, Ramar. And they're from Springfield. And we got a song to hear from them called Did I Treat You Bad? So that's coming up a little bit later tonight. We also have Josh Groban tickets to give away. We have a current events quiz. My intern, Will, is here. His punchline report. Is this the last one before you go back to, or before you start Ohio State? Or do we have one second to the last? You got another one.
28: One more.
4: Okay.
28: Next week.
4: All right.
28: Next week's the last one.
4: All right. So we'll be doing that a little bit after 5:30 here tonight on the show. Well, the first thing that we have to talk about, of course, is Beaverpalooza. That seems to be what's happening out there at the Beavers Mini Mart. Today was the big cash mob. And I'm sitting here in the studio, and we've got Channel 7 on, and they just did a live shot from there. And first of all, I got to give the folks credit there who showed up at Beavers Mini Mart. Many of them were in costume. Many of them had their faces decorated like beavers. There was one little guy in particular who was dancing in the camera, which was just fabulous. By the way, reporters, when they're out on the street doing their live shots, they love to have people dancing behind them. They absolutely do. I thought this was ingenious. They installed a porta potty. There's a porta potty out there. So if you're wondering, well, if I'm going to go out there and support this place on Haynes Road in Beaver Creek, will they have decent facilities? Well, the porta potty is there. I mean, it doesn't compare to Bucky's bathrooms, but it works, right? They also have, some sort of gift shop now. They have a gift shop with shirts, Beaver's Mini Mart shirts, and merchandise and all kinds of stuff. So I don't know how late it goes to. I'm going to head out there after the show. I wasn't able to go today. I had some other stuff going on. And then let's not forget about the deluge of rain that we had. Holy cow. I have to say, my storm drains out front, Dwayne, the storm drain on Main, it didn't fare too well. In fact, there's a police officer out there blocking it so people don't go flying through the 8 or 9 inches of water that's standing on South Main. However, Todd's thirst strap
28: No, wait. Todd's thirst trap. Say that real quick. Yeah, thirst trap. What? I don't know. The thirst trap, that one's doing okay. So I've got two. I've got two storm drains out here that I've adopted with the city. 100% true. And I failed to do my job today, I guess. So anyway. Yeah, so Channel 7 has been covering this. We've been talking about the whole Buc-ee's thing. It's all over social media. Today, I managed to get my hands on the actual 77-page lawsuit that I shared with the folks at Channel 7. It's also on my Facebook. You can see it. I went through and basically turned almost every page into a photograph. Now, the whole thing isn't up there. The first part of the complaint is there, and some of the exhibits that they talk about as far as the trademark encroachment and the Buc-ee Bee or the Buc-ee Beaver emblem and that sort of thing, that's all there. Some of what I didn't include is just, it was just a bunch of articles about Buc-ee's that they included in the lawsuit. So, you know, it's not all there, but a lot of it is there. It gives you the gist of what you need to know. Last night, I got a bunch of messages, people sending me screenshots of a statement that Mayor Gore from Huber Heights, Jeff Gore, I think he's called the show before, that he made about this, because he, along with James Brown from News Center 7, had a conversation with Arch Alpin, the co-founder and CEO of Buc-ee's, and got a different perspective. Now, you know, the thing that's interesting here is when this all broke last weekend, we only knew kind of what was on the surface. All we heard was the sort of high-level argument that Buc-ee's big corporation going after little place in Beaver Creek, which is, it seems, terribly unfair, because how is a little place like this going to defend itself against a billion-dollar company? But then as we learned more throughout the week, we found out that this gentleman who owns that location owns 20 other businesses in Ohio. So it's not necessarily the little mom-and-pop shop that maybe some of us, including myself, because I didn't know who owned it at the time, had in my mind. You know, I had this idea that it was like a mom-and-pop thing, and it's a family thing, the whole deal there, and this is their one standalone shop or whatever. Well, that's not the case. He's got many other businesses, which is fine. There's nothing wrong with that. It's great. I'm happy that he's had that kind of success. But you know, I mentioned this on the show last night. If you're going to go out there and support him, for example, today when they're having their cash mob, you should know all the facts. This person has all these businesses and is quite successful. So again, not a little mom and pop place. The other thing that I found out, and this was from what I talked to James Brown earlier about this, and he reported this, and this has actually been reported, is that Buc-ee's tried to contact this business owner when they first found out about him in October of last year, and they had some questions and some concerns, so they tried to reach out to him. And I got confirmation from James. He received confirmation from legal counsel from Buc-ee's that, in fact, they did try to reach out to this guy multiple times, and he ignored it. He just ignored it. He wouldn't take, the certified mail, didn't accept delivery of FedEx. And in fact, they said that they even tried to do it in person, and no luck. So while they were trying to work through all this and say, hey, buddy, we got some concerns. Can you maybe work with us and try to figure out some sort of solution? He wasn't interested. So now we're in this situation where, you know, he's being sued. He's yet to talk to the media, by the way. Now, I find that interesting. I mean, the CEO of Buc-ee's spoke to James Brown last night. They reported it last night. They reported it today, all day today, just reported it again. But the owner of this little place in Beaver Creek, he has refused to talk. Why? What is that about? I find that unusual. If you find yourself in a situation like that, and you've got all the media talking about you, and you've got all these people coming out, you know, there are some questions that need to be answered. Whether you want to, you know, fight it or not, or hope it goes away or whatever. Why aren't you talking? It'd be nice to get that point of view. So, again, my only point in all this is just, if you're going to go out there and spend your money, know what you're doing. It's your choice. It's great. I'm all for capitalism. But know what you're doing. And don't just jump to conclusions because of what you see on social media, whether it's on my page or Channel 7's page or your friend's page, or what you hear out in the ether. Because there are two perspectives on every story. Sometimes there's multiple perspectives. But you can't just jump to conclusion right away. I think it's terribly unfair that a gigantic billion-dollar corporation is going after a little guy. And he may have 20 businesses, but in comparison to Bucky's, he's a little guy. I think there's another way to deal with this. But both parties have to be willing to come to the table, and it doesn't sound like the guy in Beaver Creek was very interested in that. So there's a lot more to this. There's going to be more that's going to come out over the next week or two, I'm sure, because this story is not going to go away for sure.
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1: Now from the WHIO News Center, here are the three big things you need to know. Utility workers are trying to get power back to thousands in Montgomery County and Greene County as well this hour. A teacher at Mad River Local Schools is arrested in a human trafficking investigation. And our current top local story, thunderstorms and heavy rain leave the threat of flooding in parts of the area this evening.
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4: Got a report of a crash. This right now would be I-70 eastbound with the left lane blocked beyond I-75 north due to a crash. Washington Township, East Alexville Road and Clio Road. Moraine cops on the scene at Spring Grove Road under I-75. Westbound 35 and I-75. Cops are on the scene of a crash. And in Washington Township, Miamisburg, Centerville Road and Yankee Street. I'm Will Harris, WHIO Triple Team Traffic.
1: Now here's the Miami Valley's most accurate and dependable forecast.
2: For your Friday evening, scattered strong thunderstorms this evening across the Miami Valley with some torrential downpours and some gusty winds. Those will fade away late tonight with a low near 70. Into Saturday, the rain coverage more isolated in nature, but you cannot rule out an isolated thunderstorm, a high temperature in the middle 80s. I'm Storm Center 7 meteorologist Nick Dunn for Dayton's Severe Weather Station 1290 and 95.7 WHIO.
1: The latest scan of the live Doppler 7 radar. Right now, we're not seeing any rain. A little bit of heavy rain just north of Salina and Mercer County. We are watching this massive rain coming in from the west, just south of Richmond, about to move into Preble County here in a few moments. It is 72 now in Centerville and 72 in downtown Dayton at 523. These stories and more coming up. Our next scheduled newscast is at 5:30. I'm Ron Otto, WHIO Continuing News.
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5: 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Norm and Wes Milton. Hey, Norm.
6: Todd Hulse.
5: What's going on?
6: This is, things are nice and quiet up here.
5: Well, that's good. I'm glad.
6: And, until somebody took a picture with his wife at a Buc-ee's, and now the entire county and the state, and my phone is blowing up.
5: What now?
6: You are one dangerous person to put behind a microphone. You have stirred all
5: of
6: this up.
5: Well, I don't know that it was all me.
6: You got your thumb in the pudding. I'm gonna do you a favor.
5: Okay, all right.
6: Buc-ee's has something to offer the Beavers.
5: Okay,
6: they're that location I'm familiar with, and Beavers has something to offer the community. They can sit down. Buc-ee's can say, look, we're going to repave the place, we're going to put in gasoline pumps, and we're going to put in brisket. You can keep your name.
5: A mini Buc-ee's.
6: This will work out. Todd, okay, and then I'm going to shut up. This is for the Edgehead approval. This can be done by Buc-ee's across the state, wherever they go in. They don't have to overpower. Thereafter, it's all about the community. That's where I think about WHIO.
5: Okay.
6: Let's work together. That location could, they could have, you could have, it could expand to a 1 acre lot.
5: Well, it really can't. There's not enough space over there. There's not enough space over there.
6: If they would just work.
5: Okay, I got you.
6: So, okay, don't start any more bushfires. I want to have a nice weekend.
5: Okay, all right. See you, Norm. I love the edges.
7: Identify yourself.
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2: 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Our top story, heavy rains bringing flooding issues to parts of the area this afternoon.
10: We're dealing with showers and thunderstorms to close out the work week here in the Miami Valley. Moving into the weekend, though, things are looking a little better. I'm meteorologist Nick Dunn. Let's break down the latest to my whole forecast coming up.
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12: About 30 minutes ago, a crash reported eastbound 70. This just passed northbound 75. Watch for some slow traffic. Also reported a crash on southbound 75, Edwin C. Moses Boulevard. Slow traffic, especially in that left lane, so be careful. Washington Township, East Alex Bell Road and Clio. Marine cops on the scene. Springboro Road under I-75. I'm Will Harris, WHIO Triple Team Traffic.
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2: It is our top local story. We are in Storm Center. A flood advisory is in effect for Montgomery, Preble, and Greene counties until 6 after a strong thunderstorm blew through.
10: We've had a few reports of downed trees. Just be prepared if you're heading out and about this evening. You may come across some areas of high water. Make sure you turn around and don't drown if you encounter any flooding.
2: Storm Center 7 meteorologist Nick Dunn. Tens of thousands of power outages reported this afternoon across the Miami Valley. AES Ohio is now reporting over 3,300 are still without power in Montgomery County, and now the number in Greene County is about to 500 as workers have done a pretty good job of getting power hooked back up for people around the area. Covering Montgomery County, a Mad River local school teacher is on leave after being arrested in a child exploitation probe. The Miami Valley Human Trafficking Task Force says 63-year-old John Stalkup communicated online with a person he thought was a 15-year-old girl. Instead, it was an undercover detective from the task force. Stalkup is listed as a career tech teacher at Stebbins High School. A sergeant from the Greene County Sheriff's Department is on administrative leave after being arrested for OVI. William Jamie Coe was arrested in Knox County over the weekend, cited for OVI and two other traffic violations. The department says Coe will remain on leave pending the criminal case and an internal investigation.
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2: Updating a child sexual abuse case we're following here in Dayton. A Harrison Township man will now spend over 15 years in prison for abusing a teen. Munta Wells pleading guilty yesterday to rape, gross sexual imposition, and sexual battery.
7: Court records say this lasted from when she was 6 up until when she was 14, and that he also had gotten her pregnant. The investigation started last year when the Northridge High School student told staff about the abuse.
2: That's WHIO's Sierra Lawson reporting. Now with the Miami Valley's most accurate and dependable forecast, your Storm Center 7 meteorologist Nick Dunn.
10: For your Friday evening, scattered strong thunderstorms this evening across the Miami Valley with some torrential downpours and some gusty winds. Those will fade away late tonight with a low near 70. Into Saturday, the rain coverage more isolated in nature, but you cannot rule out an isolated thunderstorm, a high temperature in the middle 80s. I'm Storm Center 7 meteorologist Nick Dunn for Dayton's Severe Weather Station 1290 and 95.7 WHIO.
2: The latest scan of the live Doppler 7 radar. We're seeing some rain between Xenia and Springfield and some little bit heavier rain entering the Salina area in Mercer County. But we're looking at that storm just across the Indiana border, spawning some thunderstorm warnings now. It's not here yet, but appears to be heading this way. Looking for Preble County here within the next hour or so. It is 72 now in Huber Heights, 73 in downtown Dayton at 535. Our next scheduled news in less than 15 minutes and immediately when it breaks. 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
5: 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This Sunday, the airline Dairy Cream. It is the Evening Edge Ice Cream Social, 224 North Dixie Drive in Vandalia. We're going to be out there. Hopefully, it'll be a great day. I know it's supposed to be hot. Maybe the rain will stay away, but it'll be a good day for some ice cream. Actually, it's interesting. Mary and I went there last night because if you were listening to the show yesterday, we had a call from a woman by the name of Karen, and she was telling me that she, I believe it was Karen, she was telling me that she had scheduled time at a groomer, a dog groomer up in Vandalia called For Pet's Sake. And that they called her yesterday morning and said, we have to cancel. Somebody crashed their car into our building. But we didn't have any photo proof or anything. And I thought, well, this I want to go see this for myself because I want to add this to our list. I want to try to keep it updated, try to keep it complete, accurate. So we took a little drive up there, Mary, myself, and Lily. And it turns out that this grooming store is about 100 feet from the airline Dairy Cream. Now, I am not superstitious, but I have talked about this before on the show, that the Dunkin' that I most frequent in Beaver Creek was hit by a car. The International College of Broadcasting on Smithville, which is no longer there, but where I went, was hit by a car. I feel like there's one or two other things that are loosely associated or that I have a loose association with that were hit by cars. And then yesterday, just 100 feet away from the airline Dairy Cream, where we're going to be meeting on Sunday, hit by a car. So anyway, we're up to 87. And I did get confirmation and I did share that on Facebook. You could see the pictures. I saw this story and it got me thinking, what would you dig through a trash truck, a full trash truck, for $1 million lottery ticket? This happened in Italy. There's a waste collection company there came to the assistance of a resident who mistakenly threw away a lottery ticket worth $1.15 million. The director of the waste management company said that the resident bought a million day ticket on July 31st with their usual set of numbers. The person had scanned the ticket at the store and received a message that the ticket was non-payable, leading them to throw it in the trash. However, the person only later discovered that the numbers had come up in the drawing and the non-payable message referred to the fact that the prize was too large to collect at the store. So
0: yeah, he thought that, well, non-payable, he must have thought this, it's not a winner. So the family rushed back to the store only to discover that the trash had already been collected. They contacted the waste management company, which set out to identify the truck that had collected the store's waste. But once the vehicle was located, another problem arose. It couldn't be emptied out at the premises due to possible waste contamination. So they found another location to do this. And the employees and I guess maybe some of the family started digging through bags and bags and bags of trash trying to find this lottery ticket, which they did. They did. They found the lottery ticket. So that's good news. But yeah, I mean, I would do that for $1 million. I'd go through a giant full trash truck for sure. All right, we got Will here, intern Will. It's time for Will's Punchline Report.
1: It's Will's Punchline Report.
0: So my intern Will, he's here for this week and one more week. Then he goes away to school. He's going to Ohio State in the fall. And Will came to the show last year. He wants to be a comedy writer when he grows up. Sort of like, on SNL. And we thought, well, what could we do? We came up with Will's Punchline Report. It's a little bit like Weekend Update. He gives us some headlines and then some clever retorts. Sometimes we laugh, sometimes we groan. But it is a growing... It's a growing process, a growing, what do you call it? Like a.
21: It's all about trial and error.
0: Yeah, that's right. That's right. Yeah, you're just trying to grow as a performer, and you have to learn to take the lumps along with the cheers.
21: Experiential.
0: Yes, that's right. That's right. All right. Are we ready with our first headline, please?
21: Yes, we are.
0: Yes, let's hear it.
21: A theater showing Spider-Man was evacuated after a moviegoer's uncontrollable bout of flatulence. Reviews called it a box office hot box.
0: I like that one. That was good. Did you see there was a guy dressed as Spider-Man?
21: Yeah, I thought that...
0: I thought maybe it was him who did it.
21: Yeah, I thought that Spider-Man was the one who was farting.
0: That's what I thought. Yeah. I was hoping for that. But I don't know if that's the case. But anyway. All right, here's the next one.
21: Number two. French authorities have warned locals about avoiding drunk animals, or as they're called in French, tourists.
0: Yeah, okay, that's fine. Yeah.
21: On the edge there, okay.
0: Yeah, a little bit, yeah. Right. Well, you said in French, they're called tourists. I think what you meant is in France. Is that what you meant? Like, in France, they're called tourists.
21: Yeah, close enough.
0: Okay, all right. I'm just nitpicking a little bit, that's all.
21: Number three.
0: You know what Mary told me the other night? She said, you always have notes on something. You always have notes, whether it be a recipe or something. At home, you've always got something to say, some note. So that's kind of like what that is. I'm just giving you some
21: valuable input.
0: There you go. See, I wish she'd look at it that way.
21: Experiential.
0: Yes.
21: Number three, a New Zealand politician was caught joining a city council meeting from a bathroom with her underwear drying. You could say she was caught with her pants up.
0: That's funny. Okay, I got it. Yeah. I like that one. Okay. I like that one.
21: Number four, Buc-ee's has sued a Beaver Creek Mini Mart for copyright infringement over having a beaver logo. And the lawyers are as busy as a copyrighted phrase.
0: That was good. I got it. Good stuff.
21: Smart.
0: Smart
21: comedy.
0: All right, keep it going here.
21: Last one.
0: Oh, last one. All right. No, that was wrong.
21: Second to last one.
0: Okay.
21: A pub in London has a new rule banning people from standing up while drinking. The rule is called a 3-drink minimum.
0: I like it. Good stuff. All right. What's the last one?
21: Real last one.
0: Is this the one about the beer?
21: Oh, yes.
0: Okay.
21: Yes.
0: Excellent.
21: Yes, he remembers this one.
0: It's going to lead right into the next story. Yeah.
21: A 160-year-old bottle of beer from a shipwreck was found to be theoretically drinkable. The only risk, it's natural light.
0: Yeah, that's good. All right, well, I appreciate those, Will. And that takes us into our beer news.
3: Don't you like beer?
6: Beer me, beer me.
3: Beer.
6: Beer.
8: Beer. You want some beer?
6: You're not beer.
22: It's beer.
24: How about another beer?
25: Where's my beer?
26: We're low on beer.
27: We drank all the beer.
28: I have respect for beer.
0: Well, here's the story that Will was just joking about. And this is kind of interesting, actually. There's a diver who was diving off the coast of England. And he was going through a shipwreck that he found. And he found a 162-year-old bottle of Guinness. That's the beer. Mm-hmm. The diver was exploring this shipwreck off the coast of Dover last year when he surfaced with an intact bottle of liquid. After rinsing the bottle, he discovered it was labeled Guinness and bore the year 1864. So that was about the time that Guinness began. There's like a documentary, or not a documentary, there's a mini-series on one of the streaming channels about the House of Guinness. I should watch that. He said the bottle came from what appeared to be a case of 24, and there might be more cases in the area. He plans to return to the shipwreck when conditions allow to see if he can recover more bottles. Scientists at a university in Belgium are now looking into whether they can recreate the 162-year-old version of the beer. They say there's a chance that they can recover complete DNA. If so, they can do a small rebrew of the exact beer that was found in the 1860s. Wonder how it tastes different than what Guinness tastes today. They also say the stout inside the bottle may even still be drinkable. A brewing historian says the bottle being stored upside down may have prevented any seawater from entering. I know a lot of people just do not like Guinness. And I used to drink Guinness frequently. But I will admit, yeah, it's you kind of have to go easy on it. It can be a little rough. It can be a little rough. I like the black and tans. Those are good. But anyway, the man who found the bottle admitted, yeah, he's not a big fan of Guinness, but said he'd be willing to sample the aged brew if it was found to be drinkable. So there you go. Well, it's nice how your joke worked right into our beer news. Yeah. Thank you, Will. Good
21: You're
0: job,
21: welcome.
0: Buddy.
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2: 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And our current top local story, the chances of thunderstorms for the Miami Valley continue into the weekend.
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12: Eastbound 70 with a crash just past northbound 75. Watch for slow traffic. Right shoulder blocked on south 75. In Edwin C. Moses Boulevard in Washington Township. A crash at Yankee Street and Lyons Road, also in Washington Township. East Alex Bell and Clio. Marine cops are on the scene. Springboro Road under I-75. I'm Will Harris, WHIO Triple Team Traffic.
2: Now here's the Miami Valley's most accurate and dependable forecast.
10: For your Friday evening, scattered strong thunderstorms this evening across the Miami Valley with some torrential downpours and some gusty winds. Those will fade away late tonight with a low near 70. Into Saturday, the rain coverage more isolated in nature, but you cannot rule out an isolated thunderstorm, a high temperature in the middle 80s. I'm Storm Center 7 meteorologist Nick Dunn for Dayton's Severe Weather Station 1290 and 95.7 WHIO.
2: In the latest scan of the live Doppler 7 radar, some heavy thunderstorm activity over there from Richmond down to Liberty, Indiana, but that has not squeaked into the Miami Valley just yet, but it is heading this way. Expecting that to hit here in the next 10 or 15 minutes into Preble County. Elsewhere, it looks clear. It is 69 in Springfield and 75 in downtown Dayton at 552. These stories and more coming up. Our next scheduled newscast is at 6 o'clock. I'm Ron Otto, WHIO Continuing News.
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24: When you're hiring, have you ever felt like you're missing out on

The National Weather Service in Wilmington has issued a severe thunderstorm warning for Southern Preble County, Western Butler County, until 6:45 p.m. At 5:53 p.m., a severe thunderstorm was located near West College Corner, moving east at

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15: 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Facebook up on, or the stream is up on Facebook and YouTube. So, yeah, I've got this story, and I had to issue the adult content warning. Some parents may not want their kids sitting in the back seat to hear this story. So I'm just giving you a chance to take proper precaution. All right, you've been warned. Police arrested former NFL player Stedman Bailey and a woman after they apparently had public sex in an arcade within the Pembroke Lakes Mall. I believe this is in Florida. It happened a week or so ago at Round One, which I think might be like, I don't know if it's a sports bar. Don't we have something like that around here? Like they have games and different things, but it's a bar and a restaurant. They've got pool and video games and mini golf, that kind of thing. Bailey, who's 35, is accused of having openly having sex with a woman by the name of Karina Manderson, who's also 35. Cops responded after receiving reports of two people who were having sex at the bar of the establishment. This was around 12:30 a.m. Cops reviewed surveillance video, which showed the woman leaned over at the waist and this former NFL player behind her. Witnesses told investigators they observed the two having intercourse. And when asking the suspects to stop, they both pulled up their pants and left the bar slowly. That's what it says, slowly. So now they're facing all kinds of charges, of course, indecent exposure, and I'm assuming they're not going to be allowed back in that bar.
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7: 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Our top story, thunderstorms move through the area today, and that threat sticks around for the weekend.
19: Scattered strong thunder.

0: thunderstorms this evening across the Miami Valley, causing some big problems. What does that mean for the upcoming weekend? I'm meteorologist Nick Dunn. Let's break down the latest in my full forecast coming up.
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2: Got a new crash here, northbound 75, the right lane block near Stanley Avenue. Looking at the traffic flow, though, you wouldn't tell it. It looks to be moving pretty well. Crash on eastbound 70, just past northbound 75. Slow traffic there for sure. Right shoulder blocked on south 75, Edwin C. Moses Boulevard. Now in Washington Township, we've got a couple of crashes. One at Yankee Street and Lyons Road, the other Alex Bell Road and Clio. And Marin cops are checking out an accident at Springboro Road under I-75. I'm Will Harris, WHIO Triple Team Traffic.
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3: It is our top local story this hour. You're hearing the tones. Storm Center was activated. And this is a WHIO breaking news alert. A thunderstorm warning has been now issued by the National Weather Service for the southern portion of Preble County until 6:45. Now, heavy rain this afternoon setting up for what could be a soggy weekend.
0: Moving into the weekend, the good news is those strong storms that we're dealing with this evening will fade away. I can't totally rule out an isolated thunderstorm on Saturday. I do think the rain chances by Sunday, we're going to drop that to about 10%. So the good news is we'll catch a bit of dry time before things turn active again next week.
3: 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It is currently 75 degrees in downtown Dayton. Tens of thousands of power outages earlier this afternoon have now been whittled way down. AES Ohio says only about 1,700 outages are being reported in Montgomery County, and now that number is below 400 in Greene County. Covering Montgomery County, a Mad River local school teacher is on leave after being arrested in a child exploitation probe. The Miami Valley Human Trafficking Task Force says 63-year-old John Stalkup communicated online with a person he thought was a 15-year-old girl. Instead, it was an undercover detective from the task force. Stalkup is listed as a career tech teacher at Stebbins High School. A sergeant from the Greene County Sheriff's Department is on administrative leave after being arrested for OVI. William Jamie Coe was arrested in Knox County over the weekend and cited for OVI and two other traffic violations. The department says Coe will remain on leave pending the criminal case and an internal investigation.
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3: Well, car thefts are on the rise around the Miami Valley with more than 800 stolen car cases this year and over 40 in the last month.
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3: WHIO news time is 6:07. Now with the Miami Valley's most accurate and dependable forecast, Storm Center 7 meteorologist Nick Dunn.
0: For your Saturday, an isolated shower or thunderstorm possible and still warm and muggy with a high of 86 degrees. Into Sunday, partly cloudy with a stray pop-up thunderstorm possible. Lots of dry time, though. High temperature of 87 degrees. A few late-day thunderstorms on Monday with a high of 88. Showers and thunderstorms likely on Tuesday, and some of those may turn severe. A high temperature of 86 degrees. And for Wednesday, staying unsettled with thunderstorms likely in a high of 82. I'm Storm Center 7 meteorologist Nick Dunn for Dayton's Severe Weather Station 1290 and 95.7 WHIO.
3: The latest scan, the live Doppler 7 radar. Right now we're seeing some thunderstorms dipping into Butler and Preble counties. Looking at areas like Oxford and Butler County and also up toward Eaton and Camden. Seeing some heavy rain this hour as well. Elsewhere, it looks pretty clear. Even some sunshine in some parts of the area. It's 75 in Huber Heights and 75 in downtown Dayton at 6:08.
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2: Couple of crashes on area freeways. Eastbound 70, just past northbound 75, and south 75 at Edwin C. Moses Boulevard. Crash at Riverside Drive, East Hillcrest Avenue. Cops and fire crews just on the scene right now. And a couple of crashes in Washington Township, Yankee Street and Lyons Road, also Alex Bell and Clio. I'm Will Harris, WHIO Triple Team Traffic.
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21: There's three rules that I live by. 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
2: 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I've got a current events quiz and up for grabs tickets to see Josh Groban at Riverbend Music Center August 11th. That's next week. Yeah, that's next week. So if you want to take the quiz, be the sixth caller at 937-957-1290. We'll hook you up. Take the quiz and win those tickets. I saw Josh Groban many years ago at Germania Amphitheater in Columbus, and absolutely sensational. I love him. He's great. Be the sixth caller. All right. While we get that, we've got some breaking the law news here to talk about.
22: Breaking the law. Breaking the law.
15: I saw this story. I thought it was, it's not a good thing that this person is doing it, but I thought, well, that's kind of clever, you know? There's a woman in Jonesboro, Arkansas. Her name is Corey Partovi. She's 37, and she's facing multiple charges after police say that she was going door to door in a neighborhood pretending to be an hospital employee and claiming to be part of a drug take-back program linked to a local hospital. And she was trying to get residents to give her their drugs that they didn't need anymore. You know, like you have a surgery and you get some sort of painkillers, right? And you take them for a while and then you get through that and you have leftover painkillers and maybe they sit in your medicine cabinet. Well, you know, they tell you should get rid of those. You should turn them back in because they could fall into the wrong hands. Well, this woman, I will say, I thought that was kind of clever. She even admitted that she was part of a Facebook group related to drug take-back efforts. But I guess she was using these drugs. Like, she wasn't legitimately going around there and trying to do good and get these drugs off the street or out of the possible, out of the hands of kids or whoever. Video evidence showed her misrepresenting her affiliation. She was found with prescription drugs belonging to someone else. She had 16 painkillers and 12 Ambien pills. Holy cow. But I would say, I mean, that was kind of ingenious. So there you go. There's your breaking the law news. All right, we got Gina in New Carlisle.
16: Trying to win tickets. Bye.
15: Hey, Gina.
16: Hi, how are you?
15: Did I catch you at a bad time?
16: No, you didn't.
15: Okay, all right. You want to take the current events quiz?
16: I sure do.
15: All right, well, let's get it going here.
17: Oh, my God. Listen, everybody.
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15: Well, thank you very much, Norm Kelly, official announcer of the Evening Edge Current Events Quiz. 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
16: Never played it, but I hear it almost every day.
15: All right. So you know how it works. I'm going to give you three questions, three possible answers, A, B, or C. And the answer is always
16: C.
15: That is correct. All right. So all of the stories tonight have to do with just weird news, which is kind of what this show is, right? It's just a lot of weird news.
16: Right.
15: Yeah. All right, here's question number one. The world of women's cycling is currently embroiled in a bizarre scandal, with some cyclists being accused of A, ringing their bell too aggressively, B, replacing sports drinks with margaritas, or C, padding their bras to increase airflow.
16: See.
15: You got it. Apparently, and this is scientific, apparently what they're saying is that cyclists, female cyclists that have a flatter chest, it, for some reason, it creates more air resistance, which, you know, sort of impedes their speed when they're cycling. So the idea is to make their bosoms bigger so that way the air will sort of bounce around the boobs like it would affect a race car.
16: Okay.
15: Well, Gina's thinking she's going to try that this weekend. Let's see what happens. All right. Here's question number two. At a recent Comic-Con, let me start that again. At a recent Comic-Con held in China, some men paid $7.50 for a cup of A, pixie dust mixed with Red Bull, B, mystical water from Zora's River from The Legend of Zelda, or C, foot juice, juice from a tub women had been soaking their feet in.
16: Oh, as disgusting as it sounds, yeah. I'll go with C.
15: You are correct. Well, I told you these are all weird stories, weird news. All right, You know what? I forgot to grab something for this last question. Gina, can you hold on for 1 second?
16: Yeah, sure.
15: Hold on.

0: Okay, I got it. All right. Are you ready?
1: I am ready.
0: I know you've been ready, right? I got you. Right. I got you. All right, here we go. Here's question number three. The Brazilian state legislature was recently disrupted when a session was invaded by A, mime troupe playing soccer, B, a group of angry samba dancers, or C, two capybaras from a nearby wildlife park.
1: Oh my gosh, capybaras.
0: You are correct. Which leads me into this is what I was looking for. It's the perfect song.
1: It is.
0: Yeah, yeah, yeah. All right, Gina. Well, congratulations. You are the winner.
1: Thank you.
0: Hang on the line. We'll get your details and we'll get the tickets to you. The show, I think, is, what was it, Tuesday? Yeah, Tuesday the 11th. So we'll get them to you here shortly. All right.
1: Okay, thank you so much.
0: Yep, hang on the line and we'll get your details. All right, there you go. And that's how you play the current events quiz. Happening on Tuesday, September 1st, this is going to be huge. There is an event going on at Carillon Historical Park. And I've been talking about this. We just got all the details sorted out earlier this week at Carillon Brewing Company. This is an Evening Edge live show. It is the sneak peek party of the Green and Green Cheez-It Historical Marker. So if you don't know the story briefly, a couple of years ago, I spearheaded an effort to get one of those historical markers to put out along Edwin C. Moses Boulevard near the Edgemont neighborhood to where the Green and Green factory used to be. They're the ones who invented Cheez-It. Well, lo and behold, it was approved by the state. And I worked on this with my friends over there at Carillon Historical Park, and they finally got the historical marker delivered a couple of months ago. So now we're going to have a sneak peek party. This is happening on Tuesday, September 1st at Carillon Brewing Company. Now, tickets are $10. Now, usually, you know, I'm just going to be candid with you. We don't usually charge for live radio events like this. However, there is limited space at the Carillon Brewing Company. And when we were there last time, we had a lot of people. It was standing room only, a lot of overflow. Some people were not happy because they weren't able to see the Cheez-It statue that we unveiled. They weren't able to be part of the broadcast. So we've sort of arranged it now. So it's going to be in the beer hall right there, the main, you know, when you go in, if you've been there, there's a big fire hearth there, the whole deal. That's where we're going to be. Now, normally they're closed on Tuesday, but they're going to be open for our event. $10 gets you unlimited soft drink beverages. It gets you a bag of Cheez-Its. It gets you a commemorative Evening Edge Cheez-It poster, which is, you're going to love. I promise you, you're going to love. Plus, of course, you get to be part of something historic. And of all the proceeds, go to Carillon Historical Park. And they're working, on plans on an exhibit that is going to feature our Cheez-It statue from a couple of years ago. You can see pictures of it on my Facebook if you haven't seen it. So you can get tickets two ways. You can go to my Facebook page, look for a little cartoon picture of me at the top. You'll see it. It's me in front of the Carillon Bells. Click on that, and it'll show you a link that you can go and get tickets. Or the easier way, and we just got it up there a little while ago, you can go to eveningedgetodd.com. Just scroll down. You'll see Sneak Peek Party Historical Marker, and that will take you to where you can get your tickets.
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5: Now from the WHIO News Center, here are the three big things you need to know. A Greene County Sheriff's Sergeant is arrested in another county for OBI. A teacher at Mad River Local Schools arrested in a human trafficking investigation. And thunderstorms and heavy rain leave the threat of flooding in parts of the area this evening. Full details on these stories and more. Next scheduled newscast coming up at 6:30. I'm Ron Otto, WHIO Continuing News.
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6: 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Good news, right? Crash at Riverside Drive and East Hillcrest. 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East Alex Bell and Clio. Moraine Cops on the scene at Springboro Road under I-75. I'm Will Harris, WHIO Triple Team Traffic.
7: For your Friday evening, keep the rain gear handy and be prepared to take it easy out there with some scattered strong thunderstorms. Overnight lows near 70. I'm Storm Center 7 meteorologist Nick Dunn.
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15: 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Live stream up on Facebook and YouTube. So last hour, I was talking about the fact that we had a car crash into a pet grooming place probably 150 feet or so away from the airline Dairy Cream, where we're having our ice cream social on Sunday, 1 to 3, by the way, if you can come out. Love to see you. And I mentioned that a number of buildings that I have a loose association with have been struck by vehicles. For example, Duncan in Beaver Creek, the International College of Broadcasting, which used to be over there on Smithville when it was still open, was hit by a vehicle. There's a few others that I'm associated with in some way. I swear to you, this just happened. I got a text from my Uncle Jerry, who lives in Pennsylvania. Now, he is my biological uncle, because I've mentioned this on the show many times. I'm adopted. And a number of years ago, I found my birth family. Well, my mother had passed away, but she grew up in Greenville. My Uncle Jerry just sent me three pictures of the house that he and she lived in with my biological grandparents. It's been hit by a car. You've got to be kidding me. I'm feeling targeted. I'm feeling targeted. Is this the curse for me talking about it? Is that it? The universe is coming at me? Holy cow. That's a little strange. And I'm trying to figure out when it happened. He sent me pictures that the side of the house was hit, and that was the side where my biological mother's room was. That is so weird. It's kind of uncomfortable. I don't like that. I don't know what to think about it. Crazy, crazy. I got to stew on that for a little bit.
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12: I'm Ron Otto. Our top local story: thunderstorm chances wind down across the Miami Valley heading into the evening.
18: I can't totally rule out an isolated thunderstorm on Saturday. I do think the rain chances by Sunday, we're going to drop that to about 10%. So the good news is we'll catch a bit of dry time before things turn active again next week.
12: A Storm Center 7 meteorologist Nick Dunn covering Montgomery County. A Mad River local school teacher is on leave after being arrested in a child exploitation probe. Miami Valley Human Trafficking Task Force says 63-year-old John Stalkup communicated online with a person he thought was a 15-year-old girl. Instead, it was an undercover detective from the task force. Stalkup is listed as a career tech teacher at Stebbins High School. A sergeant from the Greene County Sheriff's Department is on administrative leave after being arrested for OVI. William Jamie Coe was arrested in Knox County over the weekend and cited for OVI and two other traffic violations. The department says Coe will remain on leave pending the criminal case and an internal investigation. An empty restaurant building in Huber Heights will soon have a new tenant. First Watch is coming to the former Frisch's site on Old Troy Pike. The brunch restaurant chain has a number of locations around Ohio and the Miami Valley, including Kettering, Miami Township, and Fairborn. It's expected to open early next year.
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12: Drivers in Englewood, you may need to plan a detour tomorrow.
19: Union Boulevard will be closed for traffic to make way for the city's art festival, 5K and parade. The road closure will start at 5 in the morning and is set to reopen around 11 a.m.
12: That's WHIO's Sierra Lawson reporting. Now with the Miami Valley's most accurate and dependable forecast, your Storm Center 7 meteorologist Nick Dunn.
18: For your Friday evening, scattered strong thunderstorms this evening across the Miami Valley with some torrential downpours and some gusty winds. Those will fade away late tonight with a low near 70. Into Saturday, the rain coverage more isolated in nature, but you cannot rule out an isolated thunderstorm, a high temperature in the middle 80s. I'm Storm Center 7 meteorologist Nick Dunn for Dayton's Severe Weather Station, 1290 and 95.7 WHIO.
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15: 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That sounds good, right? Crash at Riverside Drive and East Hillcrest Avenue. Cops and fire crews there. And a crash in Washington Township, Yankee Street, and Lyons Road. I'm Will Harris, WHIO Triple Team Traffic.
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15: Back here on the Evening Edge, Monday through Friday, 5 to 7. Live stream just up on Facebook and YouTube. You can watch there if you'd like to watch the show. So I was just talking about the fact that I got some pictures from my uncle that a house in Greenville that he and my birth mother lived in when they were growing up was hit by a vehicle. Well, it turns out, after doing some research, this was the one that happened on August 1st, 2878 US 127. So we already have that one on our list. That was number 84 for the year. But I had no idea that that was their house. They don't live there anymore, obviously, but had no clue. Had no clue that that house that I, again, have a loose association with. We have some recall news here.
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36: Not at all.
37: It's junk.
38: What a ripoff.
39: Down the recall.
38: I want my money back.
37: A hunk of junk.
38: What a ripoff.
40: It fell apart pretty quick.
38: You ripped me off.
37: I want my money back.
15: You know, one of the things I've always been a bit leery of, and I think it's because I'm a big guy, is those attic stairway ladders that fold out of the ceiling, They don't look very sturdy to me. They've never looked sturdy to me. And I don't know. I think one house that I grew or that I lived in when I was growing up had that, but most of them just had like a hole in the ceiling and had to climb through with the ladder. But I've always thought that those were a little sketch. I don't know why. I've had this sort of phobia of it. Here's why. The company called Louisville Ladder, they've recalled 1 million attic stairway ladders. They're recalling them because of potential falls and injuries. These have aluminum or wood frame, and they're called gas struts, come with handrails and fold into the attic. Apparently, the bolts on the ladders could break. So you could be climbing this, you know, getting your Christmas decorations out or putting them away, and then boom, down to the ground you go. There's been some injuries, 11 reports, including a report of someone who injured their neck, head, and back. And these sold between November 12th and July 2026. They were made in Mexico. But there's a link on my Facebook page if you'd like to check it out and see if one of these ladders might be yours, because you don't want to be falling off, that's for sure. Ian, can you pop on, buddy?
0: What do you need, Todd?
15: Well, it is almost that time.
0: Is it?
15: Evening Edge Local Music Showcase.
1: Yeah. My boys are ready to go.
15: So this is a weekly feature here on the show every Friday, soon to be every Thursday. We got to move it to Thursday because we got high school football starting here in a couple of weeks. 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Ian James, my producer, he is hosting an hour-long local music show now on Saturday nights here at WHIO.
0: That's right.
15: 7 o'clock, right?
0: Yes, 7 to 8.
15: 7 to 8. So who are we going to be listening to tomorrow night if you tune in?
0: Sure. So the main focus we have is a band called The Working Poor. It was really cool talking to them. They mentioned that like their whole shtick is that they wanted to kind of document struggles of the working American class, but with like rock music. So I just thought it was really interesting. I got a chance to talk to them. So you'll be able to hear that interview, and then we also have some other music by T-Cow, Gary Reese. It'll be a fun night.
15: Very cool. Very cool. All right. Well, what we're going to be listening to now, this band is called Ramar Heights. I believe that's how you pronounce it. Ramar?
0: Ian Ramar Estates.
15: Ramar Estates. That's what I meant to say. For some reason, I have Heights in my head. Must be the Bites at the Heights tomorrow. That's what it is at the Rose. Anyway, Ramar Estates, and this is their song, Did I Treat You Bad? It's the Evening Edge Local Music Showcase on WHIO. Let's start that again. Something happened there.

was excellent. I love that. Folks on the live stream, they said it sounds a bit like Gin Blossoms. Pretty good stuff. Pretty good stuff. Well, there you go. That is Ramar Estates. They're from Springfield. And their song, Did I Treat You Bad? I don't know if they've done any recent music. I think this one came out a while ago. But be curious to see if they're still out there making music. We got a Florida man story.

0: Well, this happened down in Panama City, Florida. There were two guys that apparently had some history together. One is named Everett. The other one is named James. And they got into a machete fight at a Publix parking lot, a grocery store parking lot. Everett apparently was in his car when James approached him to confront him about a previous issue over an ex-girlfriend. It's always that, isn't it? The pair then got into an argument. Everett pulled out a hatchet to get James to leave him alone, and that's when he went into his vehicle and grabbed his hatchet. People driving around with hatchets down there in Florida? I mean, I know it was python hunting season, so maybe that's, I don't know, you use that for python hunting? As the two got close, Everett grabbed a sheathed knife, and then James allegedly hit the other man with the sheathed machete. The two struggled, and both had injuries to their hands. One got hit in the face with the machete. Well, that's unpleasant. He also said that he hit Everett in the head and stomped him while he was on the ground. And finally, he lost consciousness. James was arrested, but he has a record. He's been in prison. He served 12 years of a 15-year sentence for an aggravated battery and a vampire cult murder. Vampire cult. Crazy times there in Florida for sure. Well, there you go. There's your Florida man. One last reminder. Evening Edge local music showcase. Or excuse me. What is going on? I don't know. Something. You know what it is?
1: Round two. Here we go.
0: It's all this Bucky's talk all this week. It's just thrown me completely off. I'm ready for a break. The Evening Edge Ice Cream Social happening at Airline Dairy Cream this Sunday, 1 to 3, August 9th, 224 North Dixie Drive in Vandalia. Ian, you're going to be there, right? Yeah, you're going to be working.
1: Yeah, I'll be wearing my little uniform.
0: Oh, yeah, that's right, your little WHIO uniform.
1: Shirt,
0: yeah.
1: My favorite shirt ever.
0: I know, you love that shirt, don't you?
1: It's so nice.
0: Well, anyway, he's going to be there, I'm going to be there, Mary's going to be there, she's bringing Lily.
1: Maybe I'll accidentally spill some ice cream on it, and it'll be ruined.
0: Yeah. Well, you should get a new shirt. Just get a new t-shirt.
1: I want to make my own.
0: You know,
1: own.
0: If only you knew the promotions
1: own.
0: Manager, maybe he could get you a shirt.
1: Well, actually, you know what? Never mind. Let's take that back, because I have a nice navy blue polo that, was it Dan gave me?
0: Oh, okay.
1: Yeah.
0: So there you go.
1: I'll wear that instead.
0: There. Excellent. All right. Well, we'll see everybody out there. The Evening Edge Ice Cream Social on Sunday, 1 to 3, Airline Dairy Cream and Vandalia.
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6: Now from the WHIO News Center, the three big things you need to know. A Stebbins High School teacher is on leave after being arrested by a human trafficking task force. Bucky's co-founder says he had no choice but to sue after a Beaver Creek convenience store filed a trademark request. The chances of thunderstorms for the Miami Valley continue into the weekend. Full details on these stories and more next scheduled newscast coming up at 7 o'clock. I'm Ron Otto, WHIO Continuing News.
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8: I love saying this. No accidents or major slowdowns on the Miami Valley freeways. A couple of crashes you need to know about. Riverside Drive and Hillcrest. Cops and fire crews still on the scene. Washington Township, couple of crashes. Yankee Street and Lyons. Alex Bell and Clio and Marine cops on the scene at Springboro Road under I-75. I'm Will Harris, WHIO Triple Team Traffic.
3: For your Friday evening, keep the rain gear handy and be prepared to take it easy out there with some scattered strong thunderstorms, overnight lows near 70. I'm Storm Center 7 meteorologist Nick Dunn.
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YouTube. A lot of good stuff going on this weekend. You're going to be dodging raindrops, but tonight and tomorrow out in Miamisburg, it is the Rockin' Green Tomato Festival. Lots of family fun, music. Tonight it's the Naked Karate Girls. They perform, and then tomorrow night, my buddy Ryan Roth, he's an Elvis performer. He will be out there with his band doing his Elvis thing. It's really, really good. I enjoy him. Also going on tomorrow out at the Fray's Pavilion, Bacon Fest. That's going to smell great over there. Mmm. I was out there a couple of years ago for Buffalo, the Buffalo Wing Fest. That was great fun. I haven't been to Bacon Fest. I had to try that. And then lastly, Bites at the Heights tomorrow at the Rose. I believe it starts at 11:30, goes until 8 o'clock tomorrow night. Almost a dozen different food trucks will be there. Lots of family fun. And I'm told there will be alpacas. Alpacas in the house. So if you're looking for something to do tonight, tomorrow, there you go. There's some options. All right. Have a terrific weekend. And I hope to see a bunch of edgeheads out there at the Airline Dairy Cream on Sunday. 1 to 3, 224 North Dixie Drive in Vandalia. The Evening Edge Ice Cream Social. You can get the podcast of the show at eveningedgetodd.com. And you can always go back and watch the live stream via Facebook and YouTube. Have a terrific Friday night, weekend.

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13: 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Our top local story, strong storms plow through parts of the region.
14: Scattered strong thunderstorms this evening across the Miami Valley, causing some big problems. What does that mean for the upcoming weekend? I'm meteorologist Nick Dunn. Let's break down the latest to my full forecast coming up.
13: Now WHIO triple team traffic. Not seeing anything happening on the Miami Valley highways. 70, 75, 675, and 35 are all running well this hour. It's our top story. Strong thunderstorms roll through the region, leaving some serious damage behind. News Center 7's Amber Jenkins is in Miamisburg.
15: We see this tree on this home. It's like blocking the front of their door. But look over here, just a house or two down. You can see that tree kind of just split in half.
13: Now, flash flood warning is in effect for Butler County until 7:15. Covering Montgomery County, a matter of her local schools teacher is on leave after being arrested in a child exploitation probe. The Miami Valley Human Trafficking Task Force says 63-year-old John Stalkup communicated online with a person he thought was a 15-year-old girl. Instead, it was an undercover detective from the task force. Stalkup is listed as a career tech teacher at Stebbins High School. The owner of Beaver's Mini Mart in Beaver Creek is now speaking out after Bucky's sued them over their Beaver logo.
16: From the owner of the Beaver Mart saying that they filed that registration because the bank asked them to, but this sign has been up here since 2019. They go on to say that they hope that Bucky's will drop their lawsuit.
13: That's News Center 7's Cody Butler reporting. Bucky says they had to sue because

0: the Mini-Mart filed a federal trademark application. Updating a child sex abuse case we're following in Dayton, a Harrison Township man will now spend over 15 years in prison for abusing a teen. Monta Wells pleaded guilty yesterday to rape, gross sexual imposition, and sexual battery.
1: Court records say this lasted from when she was 6 up until when she was 14, and that he also had gotten her pregnant. The investigation started last year when the Northridge High School student told staff about the abuse.
0: And that's WHIO's Sierra Lawson reporting.
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0: We now know a woman is out of the hospital following a shooting in Clark County. Multiple cops responding to gunfire on James Street around 8:15 last night, sending the victim to a hospital with non-life-threatening injuries. Still no word yet, though, on who this woman is, what led to the shooting, or if anyone has been arrested. Taking a look at the live Doppler 7 radar, still seeing some very strong showers covering the majority of Butler County right now. Some light showers on top of Trotwood and Clayton, also some heavier showers on top of Greenville right now as well. It's currently 74 degrees in Xenia and 73 in downtown Dayton. Our next scheduled news in less than 30 minutes and immediately when it breaks. I'm Ian James on 1290 and 95.7 WHIO Dayton's News and Talk. 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
3: For your Saturday, isolated thunderstorms possible across the Miami Valley with a high of 86 degrees. We do see lots of dry time for Sunday, but a stray lingering pop-up thunderstorm possible and a high of 87 degrees. Into Monday, a chance of a late-day thunderstorm and a high of 88. Into Tuesday, showers and thunderstorms likely, some stronger storms possible there. High temperatures in the middle 80s. And for Wednesday, we stay unsettled. More showers and thunderstorms and highs in the lower 80s. I'm Storm Center 7 meteorologist Nick Dunn for Dayton's Severe Weather Station, 1290 and 95.7 WHIO.
4: 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It's called Miami Valley's Morning News, and it's all news, all weather, and all traffic, all morning long. 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
11: 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Because once we hit mid-August, airlines have a tougher time selling tickets, especially in coach. And I'm already seeing better and better airfares and more sales popping up, flash sales. deals for travel around the United States from now through mid-December, except around Thanksgiving. And if you like to travel internationally, fares for the front of the plane are the highest ever. But a lot of deals are popping up, even for last-minute travel for overseas, a lot of destinations in Europe. So the high, ugly airfares of summer are now getting to be more reasonable for fall.
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17: All right, news roundup and information overload hour. Here's our toll-free telephone number this Friday. It is 800-941-SHAWN if you want to be a part of the program. Sophie Cunningham making these statements as one of the best players this year in the WNBA. She's on the Indiana Fever. She plays with Caitlin Clark, and she just stood up for girls in women's sports and not having biological men in locker rooms or playing these sports games, playing against women. There are physical differences between men and women. It's simple biology. You know, there are exceptions, but in most cases, men are physically stronger than women. I mean, I found it really smart and clever and interesting that Clay Travis, my Fox colleague, actually came out with a great idea, and he's offering $10 million to last year's WNBA championship team to play a boys' high school team of his choice for a $10 million prize that he's putting up. And he's getting nothing but crickets from the team and from the WNBA. So all Sophie Cunningham, now when she was asked again, you know, does she stand by her position? She said yes, unapologetically. And, you know, she's been getting, you know, some support and getting some boos in different stadiums that she goes to. The Fever out of Indiana, that Sophie Cunningham's team, was playing the Minnesota Lynx. That coach comes out with a shirt that game. Her name is Cheryl Reeves, and it says, trans kids belong. I'm like, oh, you want to start a fight with Sophie Cunningham? I see where this is going. Not a difficult thing to pick out here. Now, then you have Gabby Williams, Golden State, plays with Golden State, and the players supporting trans women, playing in the NBA. WNBA has no problem letting this point of view out. Listen.
18: I think it's trans rights now is our new battle. That's what I think I was saying, that like the battles have changed.
19: Oh, yes.
18: You know, like our intentions have been the same, but now the environment has changed. We see trans people's rights being, you know, stripped away from them. There's a lot of discourse around trans athletes and what they can compete in. I would welcome a trans athlete on my team or against my team anytime. I don't think it's a problem in the world. It's just another way to kind of attack trans people. We've seen players like Leisha Clarendon who stepped into that forefront and have been brave enough and courageous enough to kind of step up. So I guess that's the next battle that we have to fight as athletes.
17: Then you have another Golden State team member, Natalie Nakese, and she's saying the same thing. Listen.
20: It's like, for me, sports is about belonging. It's about inclusivity. It's about allowing everyone to be their authentic self. You know, I'm big on that just because I have been criticized for my height, for my ethnicity. I've been in those, you shouldn't belong here, many times. And for me, I don't want that space, especially Golden State, to ever feel like that. So I'm all about women, little girls deserving to play, and that includes trans women. So I'm all about inclusivity.
17: All about inclusivity. Anyway, joining us now, friend of the program, she has one of the best podcasts out there, in my humble opinion. I've been a guest on it. She, by the way, she's brutal. She is so hard. She just comes at you and never stops and makes you say stuff that you'd never planned on saying. Our friend Sage Steele is back at the Sage Steele Show. What did you get me to sit down for 5 hours in a row straight? It was crazy.
21: It was so fun, and it was only 2 hours, and it's like, oh, wait,
15: I have to go to work. Sean had a big show to do. I think I've heard of it before on Fox. It was so much fun, and I'm forever grateful.
17: It was fun. You and your husband are two of the nicest people I've ever met.
15: Thank you. You are the best. It was really, really awesome for me, so thank you.
17: So there's a great story behind Sage Steele, her husband, and me, and that is that Sage was doing my podcast when it was just on Fox Nation. Now it's everywhere. And she was gracious enough to come and be a guest on the show. And you could just tell when a couple has whatever that spark, that magic, that they kind of belong together thing going on. And I sense that with them. And of course, I can't keep my big mouth shut. And I said it to them. Anyway, at one point, Sage went to the bathroom and I'm talking to her now husband. And he tells me that he's going to propose the next day. Isn't that a cool story? I love that story.
15: The fact that Sean Hannity, the Sean Hannity, one of my idols for so many years, knew that I was getting engaged before anybody, literally. Like
17: before you. And that was the best part.
15: Yes, before, definitely before me. And it did happen the next day, 24 hours later. And I said yes before he could even finish asking the question.
17: I love that story. For those that don't know your background, you had a lot of success for many, many years on ESPN, and you were willing to stand up on two issues. One was the mandated shot, ESPN owned by, you know, woke Disney, and on the issue of men and women's sports. And, you know, it didn't end well for you. But I think on both issues, especially lately, I think you have been proven to be way ahead of your time and very bold and courageous. You paid a personal price in terms of your career. Thank God now you're doing great on your own show and you're in charge of everything so you can say whatever you want.
15: Yeah, I'd heard that that world existed, but I didn't really believe it. It's true. So for those of you who are afraid of cancellation, don't be afraid. It might be the best thing that ever happens to you. I'll say this. Yes, those two issues, it was the beginning of the end of my career, and I sued Disney. And do you know how often, Sean, I sit back literally daily and think, what if I had stayed quiet to keep it safe, to not tick anybody off, to keep getting that paycheck? I understand why people stay silent, but for me, a line was crossed, and certainly with getting forced to get the shot to keep my job or I'd be fired. I mean, insanity, and we see how all that has played out. But with this issue with men and women's sports, it is the stupidest issue. The fact that we've had to spend so much time on this is complete and utter insanity. I never questioned whether or not I was right about that one, because it's obvious. What I've questioned is the sanity of the people on the other side of this, whether it's Democrats who are choosing to do nothing about this, actually quite the opposite of what they should be doing, or the Megan Rapinos of the world who have conveniently waited until their illustrious careers came to an end to then say, no, I believe trans women are women and they should play too. Like, if that had been the case back when you were coming up, Megan, you would never have been Megan Rapinoe. You would never have gotten out of off of your freshman soccer team in high school. So the hypocrisy is thick. And I now know, and you know this about me, Sean, with my three kids. They're all in their 20s now. You know, I guess they're always kids, right? But I annoy them with saying, stand up for what you believe in. And I know it's scary, but when you know something is wrong, you're making a choice to stay silent. And it is so much bigger than you. That's what I have to tell myself. Like, this is bigger than me, and God gave me this platform for who knows how long. It could be gone tomorrow, but you're darn right. I'm going to speak up on things that are wrong, and especially when it comes to women's sports, when I have been such a proponent throughout my 30-year sports career. ESPN was too, and then they got woke, and I refuse to let these girls fight alone.
17: Well, God bless you for it. What do you think of Clay Travis's proposal? $10 million, last year's championship team, I believe it was Vegas, and $10 million, and he gets to pick a boys' high school team to play the WNBA championship team. If you had to bet on that off the top of your head, where would you go?
15: I will say that Becky Hammon, who is the head coach of the Las Vegas Aces, the defending champions, one of my dear friends, love her like a sister. I absolutely love her. And she's one hell of a coach with one hell of a team with Asia Wilson, who's an MVP. Awesome, awesome. It'd be a good game. It'd be a good game, Sean. Here's the thing. Clay is
17: broke. I'm amazed at like how they're 10 feet behind the 3-point line, and that's Caitlin Clark and Sophie and others, and how they can hit 10 in a row. I mean, these people are unbelievably talented.
15: They absolutely are, and there's a reason why Caitlin Clark, Sophie Cunningham, Asia Wilson, Chelsea Mitchell, we can go down the line, you know, Sue Bird back in the day, there's a reason why they weren't in the NBA. There's a reason why this is only going in one direction, not the other. There are no women trying to. I mean, they could have, right? But instead, they realized, yeah, we can't hang with men, and there's nothing wrong with that. God made us beautiful.
17: Well, let me ask you more. Let me dig a little deeper. Do you think there's any WNBA player that could make an NBA team?
15: Zero chance.
17: What's zero chance? Zero. Okay.
15: Zero. We're talking about high school. And remember that the experiment, I guess, they thought it was, I don't know if it was for charity, whatever it was, but when the U.S. Women's National Team soccer team with Rapinoe on it played a 14 and under team, high school team from Texas soccer team, and they lost. The women's national team, the best we have, lost to the men's freshman high school team in Texas. Like, it's legitimate. And there's no shame in that. Again, we are different and have been from day one. Let's celebrate those differences. Celebrate the WNBA. But the fact that these women who are only there, only benefiting, by the way, the collective bargaining agreement went through, they got on average about 325% raises. Everything's different, thanks to Caitlin Clark and many other people, but the turn with Caitlin has been incredible. But all of these women who benefited from Title IX would not be in this position without Title IX are now abandoning it and are not putting that ladder out for everybody else to climb up and join them. So it makes me angry, and they're all the exact women who claim that acceptance and tolerance and love is how we need to lead. And what are we doing now? By the way, how about Cyril Reeve, the Minnesota Lynx head coach who wore that trans kids belong t-shirt the other day in the game against the Fever? Sweetheart, we're not talking about trans kids belonging anywhere. We're talking about biological men, grown men, trying to come into your league. So I don't think they're stupid. I think they're intentionally doing this, knowing that most people lead with their feelings instead of the facts.
17: All right, quick break. More with my friend and podcaster, host of the Sage Steele Show. Sage Steele is with us. We'll get to your calls coming up the final half hour of the program today. Toll free, it is 800-941-SHAWN if you want to be a part of the program.
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17: I know the headlines change, the threats facing Israel and their survival, that does remain. 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
27: Your Friday evening, keep the rain gear handy and be prepared to take it easy out there with some scattered strong thunderstorms, overnight lows near 70. I'm Storm Center 7 meteorologist Nick Dunn.
17: We continue now with Sage Steele analyzing this madness in the WNBA, and nobody really wants to stick up for Sophie Cunningham. Maybe the single strongest candidate to take moral stands when she was working at ESPN is our friend Sage Steele. What if there was one team of biological men that they let into the league? Would that team dominate?
15: Oh my gosh, it would be a joke. They'd have to wave the white flag, the mercy rule. Yes, and that doesn't about the women.
17: The mercy rule.
15: Yeah. I mean, by the end,
17: you know, I love when this issue comes up when teams have massive leads and then they keep trying to score. I'm like, they're there to win by the biggest margin possible. Get over it. You know, well, you're running up the score. Well, that's our job.
15: Did you see the news with Enes Kanter?
17: I did.
15: Yeah, 11-year NBA veteran. He was cast aside some of his political opinions, and he's done so much for so many underprivileged people across the country. He's had fights with LeBron James about some of these political issues when LeBron has misspoken more than once. And he is declaring himself eligible, all 6'11" of him at 34 years old, eligible for the WNBA draft next year.
17: And that is hilarious, by the way. And you know, I know him. I've interviewed him on radio and TV. What a phenomenal human being he is, and what a life story he can tell, that he does tell. It's pretty remarkable. You know, one thing that defines you, Sage, and you're a friend of mine, is your courage, your willingness to stand out there. You know, Caitlin Clark had an opportunity to stand up and support her teammate. She didn't. That kind of, I'm not angry with her. I'm just like, I was so disappointed.
15: I'm so glad you said that, because I am too. Now, I understand, and the people I've talked about are like, well, this is so different. Caitlin is already under the most intense scrutiny and pressure, more so than any other WNBA player in history. And I do believe that true. That is true, especially based on the state of America today. And she should have stood with her teammate, because deep down, they all know it's true. Continue to do what Sophie did, which is preach love, right? She said, everybody is welcome at my table. And this is nothing against the trans community. Hey, you can still play, because, you know, there's the NBA too. And since you're a biological male, and it's getting to the NBA because that's the top league, there are hundreds throughout Europe and you can make a lot of money doing it. So I'm disappointed, and I understand. Now, Laura Ingraham, I mean, we all know, we've all said shut up and dribble at times. We have, and we meant that. And now, when you have these issues that cross over, though, that are sports issues that have turned political, it is time for them.
17: Yeah.
15: This is just very different than Colin Kaepernick. People try to make that analogy. It's just not true. Caitlin could have and should have. And how about Stephanie White, who I've known for almost 30 years, their head coach? She is
17: I totally agree with you completely across the board. And they kind of left Sophie hanging out there on her own. I didn't like any of it. Sage, we think the world of you, though. Sage Steele, don't check out our podcast wherever you watch video podcasts. We appreciate you being with us, Sage. Thank you.
15: Thank you.
17: I know we have short attention spans when it comes to news. We just do. And the headlines change, you know, minute by minute, hour by hour. And yet the devastation that Israel has faced, you know, being targeted in densely populated areas by Iran and their proxies. So that means that they have to stay on complete alert. Parents always worried about sending their kids to school. Some kids playing in an underground bunker playgrounds because that's the only safe place they can play. But the need for humanitarian assistance has never been greater. And that means food, water, shelter. That means clothing and medications for the elderly. They've built out mobile medical units that will go visit people that can't get to the doctor. 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They want your prayers also. They put up a website. It's prayifcj.org. 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
27: Saturday, a partly cloudy sky across the Miami Valley with an isolated thunderstorm possible and a high of 86 degrees. I'm meteorologist Nick Dunn for WHIO.
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3: 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Our top local story: threats for severe weather remain going into the weekend.
27: We're dealing with showers and thunderstorms to close out the work week here in the Miami Valley. Moving into the weekend, though, things are looking a little better. I'm meteorologist Nick Dell. Let's break down the latest in my full forecast coming up.
3: Now WHIO triple team traffic. Once again, highways are looking clear all across the Miami Valley. Travel times are normal. It's our top story. Heavy rain this afternoon sets up for what could be a soggy weekend.
27: Moving into the weekend, the good news is those strong storms that we're dealing with this evening will fade away. I can't totally rule out an isolated thunderstorm on Saturday. I do think the rain chances by Sunday, we're going to drop that to about 10%. So the good news is we'll catch a bit of dry time before things turn active again next week.
3: Storm Storm Center 7 meteorologist Nick Dunn has the latest forecast for you in moments. Covering Montgomery County, a Matter River local school teacher is on leave after being arrested in a child exploitation probe. The Miami Valley Human Trafficking Task Force says 63-year-old John Stalkup communicated online with a person he thought was a 15-year-old girl. Instead, it was an undercover detective from the task force. Stalkup is listed as a career tech teacher at Stebbins High School. A sergeant from the Greene County Sheriff's Office is on administrative leave after being arrested for OVI. William Jamie Coe was arrested in Knox County over the weekend and cited for OVI and two other traffic violations. The department says Coe will remain on leave pending the criminal case and an internal investigation. Down to Cincinnati, police identify the skeletal remains found in the woods last week. Investigators say 31-year-old Mercedes Southard was found in the West Price neighborhood July 29th. Southard was last seen back in February when she walked away from her home and did not return. Information on how she died has not been released.
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3: Drivers in Englewood, you may need to plan a detour tomorrow.
0: Union Boulevard will be closed for traffic to make way for the city's art festival, 5K and Parade. The road closure will start at 5 in the morning and is set to reopen around 11 a.m.
3: And that's WHIO's Sierra Lawson reporting. Taking a look at the live Doppler 7 radar, seeing some pretty light showers across the immediate Dayton area, stretching all the way to the just west of Springfield right now. We do have some showers on top of Springboro as well, and some heavier showers down south scattering across Butler County and Warren County. It's currently 72 degrees in Troy, 74 in Xenia, and 73 in downtown Dayton. Our next scheduled news in less than 30 minutes, and immediately when it breaks, I'm Ian James on 1290 and 95.7 WHIO Dayton's News and Talk. 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
27: For your Saturday, isolated thunderstorms possible across the Miami Valley with a high of 86 degrees. We do see lots of dry time for Sunday, but a stray lingering pop-up thunderstorm possible and a high of 87 degrees. Into Monday, a chance of a late-day thunderstorm and a high of 88. Into Tuesday, showers and thunderstorms likely, some stronger storms possible there. High temperatures in the middle 80s. And for Wednesday, we stay unsettled. More showers and thunderstorms and highs in the lower 80s. I'm Storm Center 7 meteorologist Nick Dunn for Dayton's Severe Weather Station, 1290 and 95.7 WHIO.
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17: All right, 25 now till the top of the hour. 800-941-SHAWN, our number this Friday. 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And that would be Pure Talk. All right, on this Friday, let's get to our phones. Tiffany is in my free state of Florida. Tiffany, how are you? Glad you called.
11: Hey, Sean. Thank you. Thanks for taking my call. Yeah.
17: Thank you.
11: So upset about this Fauci thing. You know, my father, he took the shot, and when he got his first booster, his leg swelled up so bad. He has post-polio syndrome. He's now 85. And he took the first booster. His bad leg swelled up. Never regained again. He cannot walk anymore. He cannot feel his legs. It's just been awful. And I would love for Fauci to see my father, you know, just struggling every day just to get out of bed and get onto and try to live normal life. It's awful.
17: You know, I'm listening to this story about your dad. I know many people like your dad that have had, you know, lasting impact from taking this experimental shot. The creator of the technology, I've been saying this all week, Dr. Robert Malone, said it was not ready. It was not perfected. And however, he said, I can understand using the mRNA technology in this sense because COVID was impacting older people. That's why putting masks and taking kids out of school was so dumb. And it was ridiculous. It was insane. And, you know, and then I know all these athletes, for example, the issue of myocarditis became a huge issue, not just for athletes, but for other people too. But, you know, high performing athletes really suffered. People like your dad really suffered. And it wasn't, look, I know it was a perilous time, but nobody wanted to talk about natural immunity. We were absolutely being lied to about the origins of COVID. Then this egomaniac narcissist, we find out from these diary entries, Anthony Fauci, and the emails that were revealed by Rand Paul, I went over these in great detail last night, you know, where he knew, they knew, you know, please erase this email after you read it. They knew that this likely came from the lab in Wuhan, that, by the way, NIH money helped fund by giving money to the EcoHealth Alliance. Are doctors giving your dad any hope that he might be able to recover from this condition?
11: No, as a matter of fact, he was in Florida. He's a snowbird. He was in Florida when he took the shot and the booster. But his doctor back in Michigan was on one of those advisory boards, and he advised him to take the shot. My brother and I refused to take that shot. So, no, you know, he's got post polio. They kind of just give up, and it's just part of it. And it's just, you know, he's hurt our whole family, Fauci, by this whole
17: thing. Listen, I wasn't going to take an experimental shot, and I didn't.
11: No,
17: now, I got the first strain of COVID, which was really the worst, the alpha strain. Then it was beta, then it was Omicron, then it was a delta. I mean, a whole bunch of them. You know, I don't fault people, you know, based on the limited knowledge. We were in a really tough spot. So I'm willing to give a little bit of grace to some people, but I'm not willing to give grace to a lot of the horrific decisions, shutdowns, denying children in-person learning when it wasn't impacting kids, mask mandates, ruining people's businesses. And meanwhile, you know, guys like Fauci are, you know, having these dinners with prominent media personalities like, you know, Fake Jake or, you know, no-show Governor Newsom, you know, showing up at the French Laundry. And the rest of the state is shut down. His kids have in-person learning because they go to a private school. Every other kid in California that does not have in-person learning. It's just, it's so, so hypocritical. It's just sad. And, you know, we're now in the midst of a big debate about the future of the country and those that want the Green New Deal. And that means pretty much government guaranteed everything. I mean, you run through the list. I don't think I can do it enough. You know, guaranteed government income, guaranteed government job, guaranteed government healthy food, guaranteed government housing, guaranteed childcare, guaranteed government grocery stores. And it goes on and on. And, you know, meanwhile, this is the government and it's in its typical form failing spectacularly, you know, just like government schools suck, just like so many other things suck. It's just unbelievable. And, you know, this is one of these examples. Nobody should ever trust the government. I don't trust these people. You know, you have to do. And then I got excoriated, too, for not telling people what to do with their body. Insane. Tiffany, we do appreciate you. Thank you. 800-941-SHAWN is our number if you want to be a part of the program. All right, back to our busy phones. Let's go to Texas. God bless Texas. Robert is next. Rob, happy Friday. Glad you called.
10: All right, thank you, Sean. I listen to you a lot. It's a first time.
17: Thank you.
10: Long time listener.
17: Glad you joined us. Glad you could be with us. What's on your mind this Friday?
10: Thank you. It's these SDA guys. Especially that gentleman you had on the night before last, where he wanted to blame the police and the KKK for his belief. And I really think we should bring up that the KKK was an arm of the Democrat Party formed in order to keep blacks from voting, as were the Jim Crow laws. And I think we really need to throw that back in their face every time.
17: Well, I'll give you a quick history, because, I mean, I think this is important. You know, if you go back and look at the Voting Rights Act of the Civil Rights Act of 64, the Voting Rights Act of 65, Lyndon Johnson's president, and he wants to pass this legislation. You know, you have people like Martin Luther King Jr. and so many brave people that were fighting, you know, for this legislation. It was Democrats. It was not Republicans that opposed that legislation. The guy filibustering it was a guy by the name of Robert KKK Byrd. Later in the 70s, early 70s, he, along with Joe Biden, would join forces to stop the integration of public schools. Didn't want them to become, am I right on this term, Linda, racial jungles, if I recall?
25: You are.
17: And,
25: correct.
17: You know, it took Republicans to pass the Civil Rights Act and Voting Rights Act. So now the party of Lincoln is the Republican Party, if you want to get more history into this.
10: Right. Yes, sir. I agree. And I really think we should give them that history lesson right back in their face when they try to tell us that the police are no good because of that.
17: It's kind of sad. I give out this information a lot. And, you know, while this audience would be familiar with it, there are a lot of people, you know, I'll tell you this, kids are not taught this in government schools where they're being indoctrinated. That's a shame.
10: They're not. Also, at some point in time, maybe not today, I don't know, I enjoy your interaction with Linda on words and pronunciation.
17: Oh, would you like me to entertain you on this Friday? I'd be glad to help you. You want me to entertain you right now?
10: Sure, go ahead.
17: Linda, say talk radio.
25: I feel like this is inappropriate. I thought we were friends, Rob. What happened?
17: Can you? Can you sound
25: he's
17: like
25: here's the bus. I'm going to back you, this up and go forward.
17: Can you please,
25: here you go.
17: Can you fulfill his request? We have a listener request.
25: That's
17: say
25: true.
17: Talk radio.
25: I do love our listeners. Talk radio.
17: Say
25: as it
17: coffee.
25: Should be said. Coffee.
17: Say coffee.
25: I have actually had a lot of. Did you
17: say
25: see the news from Oz today? Can, 2 to 3 cups on. A day. It's going to keep you healthy. I'm at like 6.
17: I have 2 cups a day now. Say say six. Coffee.
25: Coffee. That's how it should be said.
17: Say New
1: homage.
17: York.
1: Homage.
25: Homage.
1: Homage. Homage.
25: Say honestly, that was probably one of our funniest skits ever, to be perfectly frank with you. And the fact
17: nice.
25: That we were both right is funny.
17: Say New York.
25: New York.
17: No, don't say it fast. Say it like you mean New York.
25: New York.
17: New York.
25: Staten Island.
17: We take
25: forget
17: requests, Rob. God bless Texas, my friend. Thank you for checking in, and we hope you have a great weekend. Thank you. All right, let's get back to our phones. Janet, Arizona, next Sean Hannity Show. What's up, Janet? How are you?
12: Hi, Sean. Happy Friday. I'm so honored to talk to you. I'm a longtime listener, first-time caller. I originally
17: thank you.
12: Talk about communism, but the COVID came up, and I just wanted to mention one of the vaccines that's rarely mentioned is the Johnson & Johnson. My sweet husband, even though we talked about us as a family not getting the jab, he went and did it because he didn't want to wear the mask anymore, and they told him that was the only way it was going to go away. Very short-sighted. He took the J&J jab, and within a week, he's got Parkinson's. So he had to retire.
17: From the I have not heard a lot of negative stuff on the J&J jab. The J&J jab, if my memory serves me well, don't hold me 100% to this, but I'm 99% sure, was a traditional vaccination. What does that mean? It was a dead COVID coronavirus. I guess, what do they use that? What is the proper term for that? They use that as the basis for making the vaccination, the way they make many other vaccinations. They use a dead virus because the body will still react and create natural immunity. So it was more, to me, in keeping with real science than this experimental mRNA virus, and you only needed one shot. I know a lot of people that opted for that, and I don't know anyone. This is the first time I've heard that people had a problem with that one. Although, you know, putting anything coronavirus in your body, whether you catch it, you know, or whether, you know, you take any of the vaccines, it's just, you know, it's not great for your body. I don't like all these vaccinations at all.
12: No, me neither. I trust what God gave us and our natural ability to heal. And it's not the retirement I had planned. Now I just have to sit and watch him shuffle around the house. There's no travel. There's no anything that we had planned.
17: I'm so sorry. I am so sorry. It's such a shame. And the doctors don't give him any hope, huh?
12: No, no, there's nothing. They just leave carbidopa, levodopa. Let's increase or decrease your, you know, medications. There's not really much he can do. It's so sad.
17: You know, I don't know if I have the answer to this, but I would still, you know, figure out a way to make him mobile. I don't care if he's in a wheelchair, and, you know, go out and try to do something every day. You know, I think it's important. You sound like a loving wife and a caring person. I would just say whatever you can do together would be time well spent, and you won't regret it. And obviously it's not the quality of life you would hope for, or that he had hoped for, but I want you to live life to the fullest. I want everybody to live life to the fullest. Take, you know, go down to the beach, watch the waves, and you know, see God in person. You know, I love beautiful sights like that.
12: Yeah, and we have gorgeous sunsets out here in Arizona. It's a little toasty right now, so outdoor time is very limited when it's 110 plus out here. But real quick, I just wanted to comment about communism. And I think what happens today is the younger kids, you know, the millennials and whatever, they take things so literally with their words and stuff. And my biggest problem is socialism. I mean, if you talk socialism to these kids, they think, oh, that's great. Everything's socialist. So awesome. And, you know, my dad was a World War II vet. He was in the Royal Canadian Air Force. He was a bombardier gunner. And we heard stories and we knew what he was fighting. And I don't think they teach it. I don't think these kids have a clue. I think if
17: they don't have a clue, they're not being taught it. If anything, they're being indoctrinated into believing it. It's even worse than that. I mean, that's how crazy things have gotten. Janet, Arizona, listen, I hope you have a great weekend. Please send my best regards and prayers to your husband and that you guys, you know, have the best life possible in spite of the obstacles you're facing, okay?
12: Thank you so much, Sean. I love you so much. Thank you for everything that you do for our country. We love you.
17: Love you back. God bless you and your family. Listen, you're so excited. You've been dreaming about opening a business. And then the moment's coming. And then you find out, I got to get this insurance, that insurance, this insurance, that insurance. meaning probably have to deal with multiple agents, and it becomes a bureaucratic nightmare, kind of like dealing with the healthcare industry. 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
3: For your Saturday, a partly cloudy sky across the Miami Valley with an isolated thunderstorm possible and a high of 86 degrees. I'm meteorologist Nick Dunn for WHIO.
17: That's going to wrap things up for today. 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

0: All right, I have a question for you. 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
5: Live from the WHIO News Center, this is Miami Valley's News at 8. Our top local story, passing storms leave some chances for some flooded roadways.
6: Scattered strong thunderstorms this evening across the Miami Valley, causing some big problems. What does that mean for the upcoming weekend? I'm meteorologist Nick Dunn. Let's break down the latest of my full forecast coming up.
5: On WHIO, triple team traffic. Once again, not seeing anything on the highways to slow you down this evening. 75, 70, and 675 are all running well. It's our top story. A passing thunderstorm today brought heavy rain to the Miami Valley.
6: Some locally heavy rainfall and strong winds out there this evening with some of the strongest storms across the Miami Valley. We've had a few reports of downed trees. Just be prepared if you're heading out and about this evening. You may come across some areas of high water. Make sure you turn around and don't drown if you encounter any flooding.
5: Storm Center 7 meteorologist Nick Dunn has the latest forecast in moments. The owner of Beaver's Mini Mart in Beaver Creek is now speaking out after Bucky sued them over their Beaver logo.
7: From the owner of the Beaver Mart saying that they filed that registration because the bank asked them to, but this sign has been up here since 2019. They go on to say that they hope that Bucky's will drop their lawsuit.
5: News Center 7's Cody Butler reporting Bucky says they had to sue because the Mini Mart filed a federal trademark application. Updating a child sex abuse case we're following in Dayton, a Harrison Township man will now spend over 15 years in prison for abusing a teen. Monta Wells pleaded guilty to rape, gross sexual imposition, and sexual battery yesterday. Court records say this lasted from when she was 6 up until she was 14 and that he also had gotten her pregnant. The investigation started last year when the Northridge High School student told staff about the abuse. Car thefts are on the rise around the Miami Valley with more than 800 stolen car cases this year and over 40 in the last month.
8: Officers say more teens and young adults are behind these thefts. We talked to the man who found his stolen car on Facebook Marketplace.
9: So I look on Facebook every single day for parts until I found the post that somebody was selling the whole car for $1,200. And I'm like, that car's worth a lot more than $1,200.
5: That's News Center 7's Xavier Hershovitz reporting.
1: This is WHIO Continuing News.
5: The Dayton Mall store is closing after 15 years of operation. The gourmet candy store Sweet Sensations will soon be closing its doors. Owners Tim and Pam Sizemore say the business was unsustainable because of the rise of online shopping and the decrease in foot traffic. This follows the departure of other retailers in the mall, including a collectible store that shuttered 7 months ago. Taking a look at the live Doppler 7 radar, still seeing some showers scattered across